0: live on campus or live off campus?
1: On campus.
2: I want to live on campus because I don't want to, like, have my own house. That's more money because my brother, he did that when he went to IUP. And that's, like, a lot of money. You have to find roommates. You have to make sure that your roommates paid her half of the rent, or you could get evicted. And, like, you could get on probation for, like, academic living or whatever. So I would rather live on campus because if I live on campus, then I feel like it would be a better choice for me because I don't want to be that independent from, like, school. And it's, like, more parties and, like, I want the better college experience.
0: Yeah, I want to live on campus. For one, if you live on campus, you won't be missing school that much. Like, you won't have an excuse to be late for school or miss a day of school because you're on campus. Like, you don't really got that excuse. So I feel like it would be easier to travel from campus to your dorm. Like, I just feel like it would be easier. Like, if you forget a book at the dorm, you could just go real quick, run to the dorm, and then run back to class. Like, you don't have to get in your car, drive this place, and drive that place because you forgot a book. Because, yeah, like, it's just so, it's convenient. Like, it's easy.
2: Yeah, also, if you live in a house, like, there's limited people who could be in there. There's limited people who could be in there. So if I live in a dorm, like, there's a whole bunch of people in the hallway. It's a party everywhere I go. And it's just, like, a better college experience. Like, and if I want to go, like, if I want to go to, like, get a quiet place, I could just go to the library. Like,
0: period.
2: Yeah, I want to have everybody in my dorm.
3: Yeah, and then I think I want to live in a dorm because, like, when living in a dorm, like, everything's closer to you. Like, if you need food or something, it's, like, right down the street. But, like, you were saying you wanted to go to IUP. What is it called? Like, my sister went there, and, like, it's more convenient to live in a dorm because you go to IUP and, like, everything's far away. So, like, nothing's close to you, like, even, like, the store is, like, a 30-minute drive, so, yeah.
2: Yeah,
3: because
2: when you.
0: We're telling me that.
2: When my brother went there, we had, like, my mom, when we picked him up from college for Christmas or whatever, we had to drive, like, a half an hour to the store because he wanted to live off campus, and we had to go back on campus just to go get, like, some t-shirts that he wanted and just, like, stuff for the rent. So that was, like, a 30-minute drive, an hour drive. At IUP, like, if I ever went to IUP, I would like it because it's, like, they call it a party school and an educational school at the same time because, like, you know.
0: She want to turn up, but Eden, you want to say something?
1: Yeah.
2: Not bad. Shut up.
1: I would rather be on campus because, like, it's just, I don't want to be home with my mom. Like, I don't want to go home and then go all the way back to the campus. And that's just a lot. And I'm trying to get away from my mom so she can see that, if I'm on my own, I can do this and that without her. And, like, live a great life without her. Even though I might need her at some times. Switch them out.
0: Yeah, I'll be calling my mom every 30 minutes. Mom, how long do I put macaroni on for?
2: And the only thing that I don't think I would like about going to Alabama State is that, like, I might get homesick.
1: Oh, yeah.
2: I might get homesick and, like, I'm going to miss my mom. And that's, like, a whole plane ride just to get back. And it's, like, I can't come home when I want to bother my mom how I want to, how I bother her now.
0: Right. I'm going to miss my mom coming to my room at 3 o'clock in the morning telling me she made steak.
1: I'm going to miss my mom because she's, like, my everything. Only person I can talk to for.
2: Yeah, even when my mom, like, really is getting on irritated. My nerves, like, I still love my mom, and that's, like, she's my favorite person for real, bro.
0: Yeah, I'm gonna miss her.
1: Yeah.
0: I don't want to grow up.
1: I'm gonna miss my little sister, too, because, like, she's the last one that, well, I'm, like, since I'm, like, we're close in age, we're 4 years apart, so, like, I'm the only person she really got. Because my older sister's going to be on her own. She's going to be like, she's going to call me, Eden, I miss you. And I might cry when she do that.
2: We would all like to give a big thanks for everyone who's listening right now. Bye-bye. Thank you.
3: See ya.
1: I won't even be here.
4: 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Stay cozy and keep listening. 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
5: Commentaries, reviews, poems, roundtables, and anything else you can dream of. 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
6: What? Turn on your cough when...
7: Yeah, no, you can hit your cough button while you're chewing. I think that to minimize the level of chewing in the mics, we should do like a staggered bite, and while we're hearing someone talk about it, the next person is preemptively chewing, and then when that person talks
6: that
7: about it,
6: that sounds way too complicated.
7: Chewing.
6: Okay.
8: Are these two?
6: Yeah.
7: A little chew.
6: Yeah.
7: A little review.
6: Okay.
8: A little chew, a little review.
1: Yeah, yeah. Chocolate chip and M&M's.
7: Okay.
8: See?
7: It's almost like I do this or something.
9: Yes.
7: Oh, shut up.
8: Oh, my God.
7: What do you want?
8: I figured out how to use Instagram.
10: Oh, thanks for giving me the mic.
8: See?
1: Wait, because that's the
7: phone. Do you have your phone?
10: See?
7: Do you have your phone?
1: Mm-hmm.
7: Did you?
1: Mm-hmm.
10: Okay. That was
8: wait, where did the other two go?
10: Okay.
7: You're going to have to pick it up.
10: Nice job, see. You still have to eat it.
7: This is why we don't have food in the studio.
10: Yeah.
7: This is why Larry called
8: like
7: off today.
8: Since you're shorter than me, when you need a taco, go like this.
9: Oh, okay. Thank you.
8: And
9: thank
8: then
9: you.
8: I have to talk.
9: Yeah, I'm a hobgoblin.
7: Okay.
9: Hey, guys.
7: I want to just do a mic check real quick.
10: Okay. Well,
9: I'm okay. See, I'm going to eat it. Come on now.
7: No, you're going to eat it off the
1: floor. Oh, you dropped it.
10: Sweet.
9: What is
7: okay.
9: happening?
7: Like, guys, be over. Quiet. See, I want to do a mic check.
11: Which was the one that fell
7: to Layla, can you talk?
1: Hello.
7: Give me like...
1: my name is Layla.
7: Can you be quiet?
1: I go to Kappa. I go to Kappa and I act.
12: Yes. I didn't know that.
1: I go there for theater.
10: Oh, the brownie
7: no
10: fell on the ground.
1: Yes,
7: way.
1: Oh
7: my
1: God,
7: Ben's
1: no,
7: broken
1: like
7: up
1: I,
7: into pieces.
1: Like not in a weird way, but I love theater. Like I'm trying to do acting.
9: Right
1: like,
8: bro, you should.
1: No, I am. No, like I hate right to like.
7: I think all
1: I'm
7: the
1: so
7: mics
1: excited
7: are on, but
1: listen,
7: because you guys
1: I'm like
7: aren't
1: real
7: listening,
1: kid, so
7: you know,
1: never
7: I
1: really like the show for acting. Like I swear,
7: I a coyote.
1: No, I swear.
9: We have a you know some.
1: Sorry, we're bonding.
9: Excuse you.
1: Ben, what is going on with the headphones? Put them on right. Everything
9: don't
1: about
9: question
1: that
9: my fashion right sense, first of all. Like, actually, this is important the new trend.
1: For, okay, in what world?
10: Wait, what's so the trend?
9: This world.
13: Basically, we'll just let everyone be quiet and we'll do one at a time, please.
7: Okay, Layla, can you go?
1: Check 1, 2, A, B, C, D, E, F, G. My name is Layla. Elemental P, Q, R, S, and the T.
9: Are you reprimanding me?
1: D, U, K, E,
7: S. You can stop now. Thank you.
9: Don't reprimand me.
14: Can you throw me the hands
9: up? I am hurt.
7: Can y'all be quiet? Phoebe, do you want to talk into your mic?
1: Yeah, is this good?
7: Yes. Yeah, that's perfect.
1: Oh my God, I can't.
7: You're fine. Maya.
15: Hello.
7: Hi,
15: hello,
7: Maya.
15: Hello, hello, hello, hello, hello. Is this good?
7: Yeah, that's perfect.
15: Okay.
7: See, do you want to talk into it real quick just so I can, because I'm going to have to adjust that.
16: Hello. Yeah.
7: Perfect. Okay. Okay, cool. I feel like this might not make the most sense mic-wise.
9: Hi.
7: Hi, Ben. You want to... Okay, maybe don't do that.
8: Why is it like this now? Hello. Hello.
7: Perfect.
8: What happened here? Like,
7: I have so much love in my heart, guys.
9: What are you talking about?
11: 6 minutes.
7: We got 6 minutes. Yay.
16: Oh, we still have 6 minutes.
7: Yeah, they brought us in a little early so we could get acclimated.
9: What, are you threatening me?
15: Life will be you and me.
9: What?
15: With you.
9: Who's singing?
1: The one and only. No, just playing.
16: There.
9: Are you stealing
7: right
9: my food?
16: Yeah. Because yours was all in pieces.
7: That is awesome.
9: I don't want your food. I want my food.
1: Angelina?
7: Okay, perfect. Yeah.
1: Can I use your hair tie?
7: Yeah.
1: Thanks, pretty
7: princess. I don't know where my...
1: Sorry.
9: What are these names?
13: We need the pie chart in here. We don't have the board.
7: Oh, yeah.
1: Do you want to be called a pretty princess?
13: What?
1: Hi, pretty princess Ben. I think Ben's feeling left out because he didn't get called a pretty princess.
13: Oh, he's a pretty princess.
1: You are a beautiful... You are a...
13: Sorry, I got you next time.
1: You know them little cats that they wear the pointy hats?
9: With
1: the
9: thing?
1: No. I'm saying, like, do you know what? Like the little cartoon princesses and they wear them tall hats and it, like, has the veil.
7: The pointy ones?
1: Yes.
13: I know exactly. Like, wait, it's kind of like a dunce hat, but it's not.
1: Mm-hmm. Yeah. Do you want that, pretty princess, Ben?
13: Thank you.
7: I
13: need
7: my charger because I actually don't want
1: to,
7: like,
1: nah,
7: get
1: I'm
7: it
1: just
7: on my way home.
13: What's that?
1: You are an amazing
9: prince.
1: Whoa! Sorry, did you just?
13: I'm sorry. Dictatorship.
9: You need to calm down.
13: No,
1: I didn't do nothing. I just laughed.
10: I feel hatred coming from you.
7: Okay. Hey, guys, I'm going to check on the poem because I actually don't remember 16. If I finished it or not.
9: 5 minutes.
7: So we're going to find out.
9: I'm 16. Six.
1: How often 25. Are we supposed yes. to, like, talk?
9: I don't know.
1: When I was on here,
9: I'm 10th grade. So I don't know.
1: What yeah, I'm what's a sophomore? Every that's now and then.
9: Oh, well, then that's what I have.
1: Whenever there's a question, you say what's on your mind. Okay.
0: All right, I got you.
7: Okay.
1: Let the people know how you feel.
0: Of course.
1: Yes. If you want to take calls,
0: phone lines are ready. I love your home screen. Your screen's so cute.
7: Oh, thank you.
0: It's so cute.
7: Your hair's so pretty.
0: Thank you. So is yours.
9: Bro, are you we cool.
0: Okay,
9: bro,
0: I go to
9: what?
0: Ellis with Angela.
9: It's been 10 minutes.
7: Awkward.
0: Do you play any sports?
7: I row.
0: Oh.
7: I know.
0: No, that doesn't that make you, like, really strong, though?
7: Somewhat.
6: Do you play any I'm sports? Assuming we're not taking
0: I
6: calls.
0: I like, doing that. Like,
7: no, it's okay. I did. My mom went like this to me.
6: Are we?
7: And I'm going to pretend what? Like I never saw that.
0: It's okay.
7: Do you play any sports?
6: Angelina.
0: I do field hockey, and I'm
6: are we taking calls? I'm assuming not.
7: Yeah. Yeah. Oh, that's so cool.
0: Oh, yeah. I love your piercing.
7: Oh, thank you.
0: Stop. I need to, like, contain myself.
13: I've been trying to kiss there, okay?
9: Yes.
13: So I just stayed in my room the whole time because I...
0: No, look at you. Mm-hmm. Like, stop.
13: So,
0: I don't know what to
13: say. And this guy comes up to us at 11:30 p.m.
7: Oh, right
0: I'm so nervous. Yeah, sorry, I'm just flirting with you. I can't help it.
7: I actually can't, like, contain myself. And we're like,
0: no. Oh, God.
7: Please, please. So excited.
13: Touch your hand. And I was like, no,
0: me too.
13: No,
0: I've just been looking at it for the past.
7: Are you also a junior?
9: No.
7: Mm-hmm. Oh my gosh.
0: It's okay.
7: Everyone's always a junior.
0: Are you a sophomore? It's okay. I guess I still like you.
6: Wait, you're also a sophomore?
7: I'm okay with it.
9: Next
6: you're
9: you.
6: Both sophomores.
7: Like, you say this to me him. Every
6: that's
7: single
6: insane.
7: Time.
0: Wait, okay, what school sure. does everybody go to here?
6: You are.
9: What are you talking
7: about? I think I'm good.
6: I'm 18 in 2 months.
0: You're 18 in 2 months.
6: Because I'm old.
7: I don't think I want to do days. I feel like we got so much going on.
13: We have a lot of people, yeah. That's
7: and
13: fine.
7: We got a lot of people.
13: I mean, I want to just do intro and then riddle and then get into days.
7: Yes.
13: Okay.
7: And then I'll introduce.
13: Okay.
7: June. Them.
13: My birthday's in September.
7: Yeah.
0: How often should I be talking?
7: As much as you feel.
0: Oh, but I'm a yapper.
7: I know.
6: Yeah.
7: That's why I'm here.
0: I can't. That's I funny. Can't help it.
10: That's perfect. We're a podcast.
13: Yeah, and I was like, okay, that's fine.
6: Test shots. Oh no.
0: Like touching, getting into it.
7: I was like, oh.
13: This other person comes up to us, like grabs my shoulder. It's like, I know you want to.
0: Actually, can you stop?
13: And we're like, no, we don't.
0: Angelina, can you like cue me whenever you want me to talk? Because otherwise, I will not stop talking. I have an issue.
7: Oh, we like. Got you. 2 minutes.
9: Okay.
7: We like cue each other when we want to talk next. So just
13: like a little like hand, and
7: a little
13: like,
7: wave.
13: If you want to go, like we'll like point at you and like you can
7: right.
13: go for it.
7: If I need you to wrap up, I'm gonna wrap it
13: you
7: up.
13: Can throw something.
7: Yeah, I'm gonna throw a projectile. Guys, yeah. This is my first time rocking out without my Post-its, so we're gonna see what happens.
0: So what does that mean?
6: Wait, why don't you have Post-its?
7: I just yeah, you know, I mean yeah, I do that, and then I like put Post-its all out here. But it's okay.
13: I'm gonna be in your space.
6: Hello.
7: It looked kind of janky in the pictures.
13: Because I take a lot of space. Man's space.
9: You man's
13: like this.
10: Self-control.
9: This is not man's.
13: No, I sit like this.
11: You are man's spreading.
13: No, what if I sat like this the whole episode?
11: You should do that. But you're kicking me.
13: No, I'm not kicking.
11: You are.
13: No.
7: All right, guys, we're going to start. Okay. We have 2 minutes.
0: They're going to do great. Oh, my God, my laugh is so hideous.
7: All right, guys, like, it's main host Angelina.
0: I had a meeting.
6: You're going to be awesome.
11: You're abandoning.
13: Let's go this way. This
10: I was not okay. abandoning.
13: So that way they can get used to it, so they don't have to be the first one. Like,
7: okay. Guys, we're going this way, so when it gets to you, don't look at me like, it's my turn to talk.
0: Wait, which
7: I'm
0: way?
7: Talking to you now.
0: Wait,
7: it's going to be your turn to talk.
6: This way?
7: We're going that way, yeah.
6: Okay.
0: Oh, perf.
13: That's really
6: the same thing.
13: Actually, no.
0: Oh, my God, I need to, like, watch myself.
6: Time.
0: I keep, like, sticking out my tongue, like, let's not do that.
6: No one can see you.
0: It's just us.
6: But we can hear everything.
0: Yeah, I know. I'm like, my laugh is, like, hideous, so I need to watch.
7: All right, guys, silence yourselves. I'm just going to kill your mics just in case, because you know you

0: Welcome back to Youth Express Live, all youth, all the time. I'm Angelina, and I'm joined by my fellow co-hosts.
1: I'm Sammy.
2: I'm Ben.
3: I'm C.
4: I'm Maya.
0: And we are joined by two fabulous guests today. Our first guest is...
5: I'm Phoebe.
0: And our second guest...
6: I'm Layla.
0: Yes, the great return of Layla, and Phoebe's new, so we're so excited to have her.
3: Wait, third week in a row. It's a big deal.
0: She's got a streak going. Anyway, we have a very jam-packed episode for today. For our first half of our episode, we are going to be taste testing Layla's wonderful baked goods. If anybody was here 2 weeks ago, we interviewed Layla on her small business. She has a little homegrown bakery, so we decided to order some baked goods to see if they are as delightful as she made them sound to us. And then for our second half, we are going to be going into bullying awareness. And so we are super excited. Does anybody have anything else they want to say before we get into this taste test?
6: I'm very excited. It's going to be a very fun episode. We have some delicious baked goods. They're looking super yummy. I'm excited to try all of these. And I'm sure C's excited to try ones that didn't fall on the ground.
3: So funny.
0: excuse me. Layla, do you want to say the different things that we have in front of us before we start trying them?
4: Yes. Okay, so there are cookies, brownies, and cake pops. There's M&M cookies, chocolate cookies, regular fudge brownies, and cookie dough cake pop with white chocolate on the outside.
0: All right, guys. We also have a riddle for today.
6: Yes. This riddle will be more catered to the second half of our show, so I guess that's a little bit of a hint. But this is the riddle. I can be lost and I can be found. Without me, your mental health may be on the ground. And sometimes you're waiting for me at the end of my struggle, and maybe you'll even use a tunnel. That's the riddle for now.
0: I think I know it.
6: Oh,
0: we're just like Bluetooth.
6: We're just Bluetooth together.
2: Of course, Angelina knows it. She's probably going to rub in our faces after we all fail. But whatever.
3: So are you going to get it this episode, Ben?
5: Yeah,
3: what do you think? Make a prediction.
2: I already know what it is. Like, clearly it's like a syringe, right? Because, you know, you...
3: Great.
2: You can lose a syringe. What was the riddle again?
0: We'll hear it later.
6: We'll hear this later in 15 more minutes.
2: I don't even need to know.
6: Right, Ben's on the right track. Sure.
0: So I took quite a bit of time to prepare these beautiful plates in front of you. Everybody has a bite-sized portion of each baked good. So we're going to go around and we're going to taste them and we are going to rate them. And hopefully they're all delicious because the baker is sitting with us. So
6: yes.
0: That would be awkward.
6: We're going to be honest, but I'm sure they're going to be delicious.
0: No, they look fabulous. They smell really good. So I think that we should start with, let's keep it simple. Let's start with a chocolate chip cookie.
6: Taste test time.
0: Layla, can you talk about your baking process of these chocolate chip cookies while we taste?
4: Yeah, sure. So with the chocolate chip cookies, and you know, your regular schmegler ingredients, but it definitely makes a lot, which is the benefit. But yeah, I don't know why I don't have like the biggest muscles ever, because when it's time to put in that flour and mix it, yeah, I feel like that my muscles.
6: I can see your
4: sharp
6: biceps.
4: Thank
6: I can
4: you.
6: Literally
4: okay,
6: see your biceps.
4: So my work, you know, yeah, is showing off. Thank you. But
6: I'll also say I tried it. Yummy. I like softer cookies.
5: Yeah.
6: And I feel like it's nice and soft. It's chewy.
5: It's like, not like overly crunchy.
6: Exactly. It's a really good texture moment. It's really good.
3: Thank you. The texture is literally amazing. It's almost like you're biting into like a cloud. Like a cloud of like cookie and like chocolate. Like I feel like the texture really brings it to the point where like it's like a flavor experience.
2: Yeah, it's definitely an experience. No. I'm joking. This is actually pretty good. I was going in trying to be rude, but I failed. So I'm just going to tell you how it is. It's a good cookie. I would say this is a definitely 8 out of 10 cookie. Definitely better than Giant Eagle's cookies. So,
0: whoa, you know, that's high praise.
6: Thank you.
0: We did talk about how good Giant Eagle's bakery was.
2: They don't have the good cookies, so they have everything else that's good.
0: I think it's like cloudy, like fluffy, like how cloud cakes are. I don't know if that makes sense, but I'm enjoying it. And it's like... just for our listeners, it's like the same texture the whole way through the cookie. Like the edges aren't any crispier than the middle, which I have no idea how you did that.
2: Yeah.
0: But that's I'm enjoying it.
3: Yeah. Can you tell us a bit about the process of making the cookie?
4: Yeah. So I put them in for about 9 minutes. But the something like the trick or the key, which it's not really that much of a secret or nothing, but since the chocolate chips are in there and like the dough refrigerates, put them in for like a minute, maybe minute 30, so it's easier to smash the cookies, so like because the chocolate chips can soften, which is something that's been helpful with like M&Ms and chocolate chips being in it. But I mean, other than that, I mean, I use flour to help out so it doesn't stick much. So like those things can help out if anybody wants to bake and, you know, with chocolate chips or something. But yeah, just spin them in the oven, take them out, wish for the best.
6: Yeah, I'm like now excited. I think we should try maybe the M&M. Like you're singing. No, we try like a different variant.
0: Let's get into the M&M cookie. We had a heated argument about M&Ms last week also. We did.
2: What was our That was Skittles.
0: I think we talked about M&Ms too.
2: What was argument? I don't remember.
0: Just the flavors and the colors and what is superior.
2: Yeah, that was Skittles.
0: Layla, you were there for that.
4: Yes, I do remember.
0: Do you want to give a recap?
4: Skittles. We definitely found some crazy stuff about Skittles, but we like M&Ms like being different or the same flavors. They taste the same, but they're different colors. Yeah, that was a good base.
6: That's I agree with that. I don't think M&Ms have different flavors.
4: They definitely do not.
1: Mm-mm. So on that cookie, I love soft cookies. This one was a little bit crunchier, but I really liked it. It was really good, the crunchiness. Yes, I agree. It was really good.
5: It wasn't
1: really
5: like overly crunchy.
1: It's like hard to describe, but like it was crunchy, but it was also still soft in a way. So I really liked that. Texture.
2: Do we just not like crunchy cookies here? I feel like everybody is like, oh my God, it's so not crunchy.
0: Crunchy cookies are good because it feels like then they're dry.
2: Mm-hmm.
0: But there's like that perfect in between where like the edges are just a little bit crisp and the middle's nice and soft. I think I like the M&M one a little bit more than the chocolate chip. It's just a little bit more of like a journey because the M&Ms are just a different texture where the chocolate chips are really soft, but the M&Ms have that coating. Mm-hmm. So it's a little bit of a, I don't know, it's nice. It's a nice journey.
6: Yeah, I like this because I'm also somebody who loves a lot of toppings, like even in ice cream. Like if I get Oreo ice cream, I want it to be like 30% Oreo. So I really like this because it's like filled with M&Ms. It's so good.
4: Thank you.
0: Yeah, definitely generous with the add-ins.
6: Mm-hmm.
0: All right. Shall we go? Oh, Maya says she wants to do the cake pop. So we are going to try these cookie dough cake pops. And I was looking on your flyer and you have quite the arrangement of cake pop flavors. Can you list those and tell us which one's your favorite? What would you this taste?
4: So for the inside, which is like the actual flavor, there's cookie dough, which is what we have here today. Then there's chocolate cake and vanilla cake. For the outside coating, there's white chocolate, regular chocolate, there's strawberry cheesecake. And then obviously there's options for sprinkles and stuff, but that's more of an optional thing, like any type of decorations. But yeah,
6: I'm gonna need to try your strawberry cheesecake because this is so yummy. I love cake pops. I think they're so fun to eat, and this really does taste like cookie dough. Like it really, really does taste like cookie dough. Like you can eat it, you can tell that it's a cake pop, but you can also tell that it's cookie dough flavored. And I think the texture is really nice, and I would actually say this is probably my favorite out of all three so far.
4: Thank you.
2: I'm going to say that I don't like a lot of sugar. I know, you know, you guys may not think that about me, but I don't really like that much sugar. So I don't know. I don't know how I feel about the cake pop. I like the outer shell a lot more than the actual inner texture, but I would give it on a scale from 1 to 10, probably a 6. Yeah.
1: It's more than halfway. Thank you.
2: You're welcome. You know me, generous.
3: Yeah. Boss. Going back to what Sammy was asking, how do you kind of mix the two flavors of the cookie dough and, like, the more battery cakey feel?
4: So for the cookie dough, it's different from the dough I use for the chocolate cakes because this one is edible. Like, you don't have to bake it, so it's safe, completely safe. We don't want nobody getting sick. I just make like regular for the cake ones. I just make regular cake and like put them in little cake pop molders things. But yeah, like just cookie dough and regular cake.
3: That's really cool.
0: Very interesting. Little tangent. I was listening about this in my health and nutrition class that when people tell you not to eat raw cookie dough, it's not because of the eggs. It's because of the flour. Because people eat raw eggs all the time. But there's something about the flour that, like, you have to cook it down because there's, like, something toxic in the flour.
6: You have to, like, heat treat it, yeah.
0: Yeah, because there's something in the flour that'll make you sick.
1: So I am a very big cookie dough fan. Yes. I love cookie dough. I make it all the time. And I knew that about the flour, too, and I thought that was so interesting. I have, like, no fear of raw eggs. Like, I don't know. I just think that, like, I feel like if I would have gotten salmonella, I would have gotten it by now because I've eaten so many raw eggs.
2: What?
1: But that's I'm unreal. Just okay. I'm just like, I always heat treat the flour. Like, it just scares me so bad. But about the cake pop, I really liked it. Very sweet, but I was a very big fan of the outer chocolate, like, crunch into the cake pop.
6: Thank you.
2: So, question. Has anybody besides Maya eaten a raw egg, like just straight up crack it open, eat it?
0: No.
5: That's like
6: I feel like I probably have come like close because there's a thing where like you'll take a raw egg and put it on a like a steaming cup of like a bowl of rice and you'll mix that in together with some other stuff. But I mean, if you think about things like mayonnaise and stuff or Caesar dressing, that's I mean, sometimes you have to use egg yolk. Like people eat raw egg, I think, in a lot of things quite a bit. But no, I was watching a video like Angelina, you mentioned with the raw egg and the heat treated flour. I just really never worry about that. I will just eat raw cookie dough if I have to. Like I don't think about it. And nothing has happened again yet. Like Maya said, we haven't gotten sick yet. So we probably won't.
3: What about bird flu?
0: What?
4: Oh, man.
0: I think that everything happens for a reason. And when it's your time to get the bird flu, you'll get it. And, and until that time, you know, go about your cookie dough eating experiences.
2: Yeah.
0: That being said, I think we should move into the last thing on our taste test, which are these delicious brownies that were raved about. We just went on and on and on about these brownies. These are the regular ones. We did hear that the vegan ones are delicious, though. So you did tell us that you like to make the vegan ones a little bit more because it was a little bit surprising that you like the vegan ones a little bit more. But what has your brownie journey been like? Because it has been very difficult for me to land on, like, the perfect brownie combo baking-wise. So please share your expertise.
4: Oh, man. So brownie journey? I mean, I don't know. You really just – it's full of – lots of experiments. You just got to see what works best, you know? And I mean, I've also like when I started baking like any of this, I would do a lot of comparisons like with Starbucks. Like I would eat their cake pops and their brownies and just like, I don't know, you kind of just got to figure out like what you would want. Like these brownies are usually fudgier and thicker. Like, they come in really big pieces. So it's really just about finding out, like, what would suffice best. And taste testing other people's brownies also, like, it helps. It's never done.
0: Wonderful insights. I think that it was delicious. It's really, really, really fudgy. They're, like, falling apart fudgy. They're so good.
6: I love brownies. They're, like, my top five favorite sweet treats. And these are so good. Oh, my gosh. Because I've had bad brownies before, and bad brownies are the most disappointing thing.
0: It's really sad.
6: Yeah, like, I'm expecting to eat something great, and then it's just disappointing. And I get really sad for, like, a couple of hours. But this was a fulfilling experience.
1: Well, I know I just said I really like cookie dough, but I think I might like brownies even more. And I did, in fact, have a brownie before I came here. Whenever there's brownies at the school bake sale, like, I'm buying the brownie. Mm-hmm. And I would say, like, on, like, the spectrum of cakey brownie to fudgy brownie, these were, like, perfectly on the fudgy side. And they were just, like, delicious. Like, again, like, fall apart, like, in your mouth. Delicious. Big fan.
4: Thank you.
2: So I guess I'm going to let you guys in on a little secret. You know, I bake, too. No? Okay. Yeah, I do bake. A little collineer guy or whatever. And whenever I bake the brownies, they suck. And I live in a big house, so everybody comes in like, oh, brownies on the table. Let's go eat them brownies. And then they can't even, I think last time I made them, they couldn't cut it with the knife they were using because it was burnt. So they had to get a bigger knife. But I guess I said all this to say, I know what a bad brownie tastes like. So when I'm eating these brownies, I'm like, whoa. Because I was thinking it was going to be bad just because, you know, prior experience with my brownies, not with your brownies. But, you know, I was pleasantly surprised. I give it a 9. I give it a 9. So here
1: we go. Thank you.
6: Wow. Wow, I'm surprised you bake, Ben. Yes. Also, what have you done to change them being burnt? Because you said you made them a couple of times. Like, are you making changes to stop them from being burnt?
2: Well, at first, you know, my mom was like, maybe don't leave it in the oven for so long. And I was like, oh, yeah. But now I follow directions. Like, I usually don't. I just, okay, look. My family, we don't follow directions on the packet. We just kind of do whatever. My mom's like, I do whatever. I know what I'm doing. So she just,
0: after following the directions for probably many years.
2: That's not what I got from it. I got just do what you want and it'll come out good. So I did what I wanted and it did not come out good. But I'm learning. I may have actually given up. I don't remember the last time I made brownies except for that, you know, the knife one. So.
0: That's actually really valid, though. My mom has the same issue with me, where I'll bake all the time, and then half the time I'll decide not to read the instructions and wing it, and then add things, because I'll start baking, and then I'll realize that we don't have one of the ingredients, because I didn't read the instructions, and I poured stuff in the stuff already. like I put the water and the oil in, and then we don't have any eggs, and so now I'm, like, Googling, like, what do you use instead of eggs, and it's nothing I have in my house. Mm. So applesauce it is. Yeah. But...
2: Whoa, what?
5: Yeah. You didn't know that.
0: Applesauce makes cakes, like, really fluffy.
5: Okay, but I don't know if it's moist. Ever good. Like, I've made multiple with applesauce.
0: I think it's just good. Like, I think it's good.
2: I have a question. How many people out here bake? Because I feel like everybody's like, I did this, I did that. So, I'm not sure hands, but, like, how many people here actually bake?
0: I
5: bake a lot.
0: I do. I bring it to school God. Share it with everyone.
6: Like, drop some off at my house.
0: Of course.
5: Like, I'm telling you so much. Wow.
0: Yeah.
5: Like every week.
0: I just always have snacks for everyone in general.
6: Baking, I think, is, like, so therapeutic.
5: I agree.
0: And that's how I feel.
6: I feel like it's so fun, but you know when you're baking something and you're by yourself and then someone, like, enters the room? Like, I don't know if it's just me.
0: It's just all downhill from
6: there. And it's just like, oh.
5: It's like I was in my element.
6: Yeah, I was in my zone. And then I know it's you just wanted water, but you've actually destroyed my, like, barrier of peace.
5: Yes, exactly. No, literally.
0: And now I have to burn these.
6: Yeah. Wow. No one's getting these. So
0: this was a great conversation. We're going to go on a short break, but when we come back, we are going to switch gears and talk about bullying awareness. So we will see you in a few minutes.

0: Welcome back to Youth Express Live, all youth, all the time. If you're just now joining us today, we just roped up our segment on taste testing Layla's amazing Delectables, and they were delicious. So we strongly encourage that everyone order some Delectables from Layla. They were wonderful.
1: Thank you. I appreciate the review, guys.
0: No problem. Thank you. We are so happy to have you here. Sammy, can we get a review on our riddle?
2: Yes, of course. Okay, so the riddle is, I can be lost and I can be found. Without me, your mental health may be on the ground, and sometimes I'm waiting for you. At the end of your struggle, you might even need to use a tunnel.
0: Okay.
3: I feel like I'm not being, like, intelligent about this. Like, I've got nothing. I got nothing.
4: Syringe, I'm telling you.
3: That does not, like, add up. At the end of a tunnel?
4: It could be on the ground. Like, somebody just left it there.
0: Okay. Syringe. Moving on. We are going to shift gears now into our next topic. So our topic for today's roundtable is bullying awareness. So we are going to hear some different personal stories, some advice maybe from Sammy, even though she's technically unqualified. Shameless plug for fabulous podcast. I encourage everyone to tune in. And yeah, so we're just going to have a little bit of an open discussion about that. And we can open it up with a poem that I did write for today's episode. So I'm excited for that. This one is new, and it is entitled Impact Over Intention. Words have so much meaning, but also none at all. You can touch someone's heart and speak to their soul. You can break them in two and leave them hollow. No more than a shell of who they once were. All in a matter of seconds with these sounds we string into words. Words we string into sentences. Sentences we turn into testaments to our deepest, darkest secrets, passions, and problems. But they can also do nothing, harm nothing, and help nothing. Words are meaningless if they fall upon deaf ears. Your testaments get reduced to sentences, broken down into words, and soon they are no more but meaningless, undefinable sounds. In one breath, I could be helping, and in the next, I could be helpless. I could start something strong and passionate, and end quiet and soft, somehow so unsure. As if I stopped understanding the point I was making halfway through my revelation. I could be empowered, and I could be silenced. I could be fabulous, and I could be flawed. They could listen, or they could ignore. The question is, does the message change if they're not listening? Do I say something different? Do I say something that doesn't really matter because there's no one here to hear it? Or do I preach through the imperfection and pursue relentlessly the message? The question is the testament that dances across my mind. To be silenced is a choice, but to be silenced is resistance. Reject it and stand out. That's all.
2: Wow.
1: That's not today.
2: Oh my gosh. I feel like, I mean, I see this after every poem that you read, but it's so good. And this one, I don't know, it felt like the perfect time for you to read this poem. This was, I think this is my favorite poem out of all the poems you've actually ever read me before. I mean, the way that you structured it and the way that it was so meaningful to every single person, like every single person can relate to this, and you've touched like an entire audience. You didn't leave anybody else with the way you constructed your words. And I think every single line was perfect. Like there's nothing that I felt was extra or there was never a word that I was like, oh, this wasn't necessary. I mean, I think it was like a perfect poem.
0: Thanks, Sammy.
2: Of course.
4: I don't have anything grand to say, so I'm just going to say I like the way you said it. Like, it sounded like you meant every word when you were saying it, like you spent a lot of time trying to figure out how to say this the best way. You know, I like that. That came through the poem. I didn't think that was good. So, yeah.
0: All right, guys. So, do we want to start our conversation? Mm-hmm. All right. I want to open it up to our guest first, so Phoebe. You are a special guest today to talk about this topic with us. Do you want to give us a little bit of background on just like who you are and where you're from before we get into it?
3: Yeah, for sure. Okay, I'm Phoebe. I'm a junior. I go to the same school as Angelina. I'm 17 and I've lived in Pittsburgh like all my life.
0: Mm. Yes. So
3: what was that?
4: I just do that randomly.
2: Mm. It's an emote.
3: Okay, right.
0: So we have known each other since freshman year. I think that we've grown quite a bit, both together and apart, you know, separately.
3: No doubt.
0: Freshman year us was something else. But do you want to talk about a little bit of your experience with bullying?
3: Could you start us off so I could, like, follow your lead?
0: Yeah, so I can start with a personal story, I suppose, guys. Okay. Basically, my freshman year of high school, had a little bit of a rough time. You know, I didn't have a lot of friends. I was struggling quite a bit in the social department. And it was difficult because, you know, going to a new school, you don't know anybody. And it's just different. I, unfortunately, was disliked by a junior. And so throughout my freshman year, this junior would do some rough things to me. She would say some unkind words. You know, there were a couple days that my mom had to come pick me up early because I was worried about certain things happening and safety not being, like, secure. And so that was definitely rough. It was a transitional period for me. I think I grew a lot since then. And thinking back on it, I definitely have grown a lot. But I think that being a freshman and being new and you're already adjusting to high school and not knowing anyone, and then you come in and you're faced with kind of like this brick wall of just not welcoming and acceptingness and, you know, feeling kind of isolated for a really long time, which was definitely not fun. I remember the first time I talked to Phoebe, actually, was after our freshman year trip.
3: Oh, my God, I remember this.
0: They make all the freshmen go on, like, an overnight trip. It was 3 days out in the middle of nowhere in Ligonier. I spent all 3 days crying on the phone with my mom.
3: It was, like, insane.
0: I couldn't do it. I was like, please don't make me go to school here. I can't. Like, these girls, I can't do this. I need to transfer, like, ASAP. And we finally get back to Pittsburgh. I'm like, how am I going to transfer to Winchester after the year has already started? Mm-hmm. And nobody else is there. Everyone's picked up. And it's just me and Phoebe sitting
3: like
0: there.
3: Probably 30 minutes after, and we're both just the last people sitting outside.
0: And she did get picked up before me. No shade to my mom, though. We love her. But yeah, but Phoebe was like, hey, you know, we can be friends. And I was like, aw, that's nice. Where were you the past 3 days when I was like hysterical and dehydrated from crying?
3: Yeah,
0: but
3: it
0: was fine. And so that was kind of our introduction to each other. And so that's why I thought of you for this episode, because I know you've had some different experiences. But you also are one of the, like, smiley faces at school. And I think that it's important to highlight how important it is for people who are going through something like that not everybody is privy to or might be a little bit more isolated, that, like, a good morning and a smile in the hallway, maybe even just once a day or in between classes, can make a really big difference in someone's life. And it definitely did for me. So I appreciate you so much. But what is your story?
3: Okay. I think... I haven't had, like, you know, like, typical, like, not even typical, but just, like, general ideas of, like, bullying, like, oh, somebody gets pushed into a locker or something like that, like, you know, that kind of idea. Nothing like that has ever, like, happened to me, but I think there's lots of, like, other forms of, like, I don't even know, like, what the words are to describe it, but, like, just, like, kind of singling out even in some senses, or, like, online stuff is also, like, in my mind at least, considering elements of, like, bullying. I don't know if that makes sense, but, like, I think I've had a lot of experience since, like, eighth grade, and I think I've kind of distanced from it now because I think it's also, like, situational. But I think – I don't know how to – do you know what I'm trying to say?
0: Yeah, it's different.
3: Especially at the school that we go to.
0: Yeah, it's small. It's private. So it's, like, everyone knows everybody. Everybody's in your business.
3: Yeah, there's 300 people K through 12.
0: Right. In our upper school, freshman through seniors is only like 130 people. So it's very, very close knit.
3: Like last year, I'm pretty sure the senior class had like 20 people.
4: Wow.
3: Yeah.
0: Last year was, they had 16.
3: There you go.
4: Oh my God.
0: They had 16 people in the senior class last
3: year. And actually it started off at like 30, and because there was so much like of this type of bullying, so many students left.
0: So many people got like weeded out.
4: This might be a bit personal, but is this like a big problem at your school? Is there like a lot of bullying that goes on?
3: So,
4: between the kids?
0: I feel like yes, but no.
3: There's so much I have to say on this.
4: Oh, okay. We'll talk.
3: I think that it's like, it's not like, I don't even know what that word, it's not like the bullying that you would imagine like at a public school and middle school, mm-hmm. like stuff like that. It's a lot of like mental war zones. Like, I don't know if that makes sense, but it's so much of like, because everybody knows everybody and so many people are like close at one point. Like whenever I came in eighth grade, everybody was like, oh, yeah, I used to be close with her, because it's all girls' school. So it's like everybody was best friends with everybody at one point in time, especially during middle school, so that whenever you came in, everybody had some sort of dirt on each other that if they, like, were in a group, everybody would just choose, like, hey, we're not feeling it today, we're going to ice her out. And, like, they'd all just put any, like, not great things they had on you together, and then it would be so terrible. Like, I don't even know. Like, it's happened a lot
0: since we've grown up, like, and mm-hmm. over the years, I feel like it's just gotten kind of worse, but there's definitely a lot of, like, fallout makeup, and it's, like, a cycle of like, oh, we're besties today, we hate each other tomorrow, we're besties the next day.
3: Oh my God, it's
0: and
3: like
0: it's just
3: so
0: like
3: much
0: it's
3: like that.
0: Really not really bad, but it's definitely different than like there's no fights at our school. Like there's never any physical fights. It really is like a mental.
3: That's why
0: war zone.
3: It's like
0: it's all like you're like a Twitter ninja.
3: Like, and it's like, yeah, exactly. Like, I tried to
0: you're
3: describe
0: typing
3: it
0: all day.
3: Yeah. To my parents. And it's like, I'm like, oh, but you just, you guys, like my family, I'm like, you don't get it though.
4: You
3: like,
4: would have
3: cause
4: to
3: it's.
4: Be there to
3: yes, exactly. And oh, it's okay. Like such a way that, like, I don't even, I like don't have the words to describe it because it's so, like, it's in your head. But it's also like, there, it's so much like there's a lot of projection. But at the same time, it's like everybody's just knows how to get under each other's skin. I'm trying to think of, like, experiences that I can share that aren't targeted.
0: Yeah, and I think the teachers play into it a little bit, too, because, like,
3: oh,
0: our teachers
3: sure.
0: definitely pick on the minorities. Our teachers definitely pick on the kids with learning differences. And so
3: it's
0: it kind
3: so
0: of,
3: insane.
0: It perpetuates it a little bit where it's like, okay, like, we'll get on each other about, like, oh, you like the boy that I like. And then your teacher's making fun of you for having a certain learning accommodation or not allotting you your accommodation.
3: Yeah.
0: And then we've been in situations where, like, I feel like with you, we had that situation where we were, like, advocating really heavily to our teachers of, like, it's not the – it's an accommodation, but it's
3: yeah.
0: not – like, that's her normal.
3: So, like,
0: so you can't
3: yeah.
0: not have, like, afford her normal. And we had a lot of conversations about that because it's just – like, we come together when we need to.
3: Yeah, exactly. Like, okay, so at our school, I started, like, this affinity group. Like, we're big on that at our school. And it's called LDSU, Learning Differences Student Union. So it's like a bunch of students come together, they advocate, whatever. And one time I was in the middle of like, I think it was like a writing test or something. I don't even know what that means, but I'm dyslexic. So like, it's harder for me to like do that, especially like writing it out. And there's like probably like, if it's a 10 person class, this was last year. And I think 5 of us had accommodations just because like, obviously with such small numbers, there's such greater numbers with certain things, you know? So we were in the room and then we were like, oh, can we all go to the conference room to take our like assessment? And then the teacher was like, no, like I'm going to put the non-extended time kids over there. And as she brought them over there, she was like, yeah, like, don't worry. I just had to keep an eye on them. I know you guys wouldn't cheat, but I couldn't say the same about the other group. And it's just like, that's
4: wow.
3: insane. Like, that's actually insane.
4: I was going to say, I was thinking with such a smaller school that the teachers would kind of be more hands-on and, like, direct
3: for sure.
4: with, I guess, I don't know. But I think I understand what you're saying, and you're saying that some situations you can't really explain what's going on, but if you're in the situation, you understand because you feel the vibe or whatever. And I would think that the teachers being there with such a small number of students would be able to, like, step in and be like, I see what's going on. Even if I can't explain what's going on, I know what's happening, so let me step
3: yeah.
4: in. Especially with, like, learning disabilities. That's a pretty big thing. But, yeah, does anybody else, or were you
5: yeah.
4: still going to say something?
5: I was just going to add something really quick. So I go to a school that's very similar to theirs. It's slightly bigger. And I think that everything you guys have been saying, like, I can definitely see reflected in our school as well. And it might just be like, it's slightly different, though. So, yes, everything is, like, sort of like a mental battle with each other.
3: Mm-hmm.
5: But in, like, real, like, physical fights never happen. But what I find, like, our biggest issue is that because the school is so small and, like, because people can't really keep secrets, like, everyone just knows everything about everyone.
3: Exactly.
5: And it kind of feels like you're walking through school, like, without pants on or something
3: exactly,
5: like that.
0: Exactly, 100%. No, that's literally what it feels like.
5: Yeah, exactly. Every single person knows what's happening all the time. And it just feels like
3: there's no secrets.
5: Yeah, exactly.
3: Even if you try, there's no secrets. And if you
5: yeah.
3: try to keep something personal or something,
5: mm-hmm.
3: it gets out one way or another.
5: Yeah, exactly. I feel like very, like, it almost feels like you're stuck. So,
3: yeah,
5: like,
3: 100%.
5: You know, and you almost feel, like, guilty for knowing so many things about other people
3: mm-hmm.
5: as well. Like, I would just feel horrible if, like, any of that got out on me. And then one more thing is, my school also has a learning disability student affinity group.
3: Mm-hmm.
5: I also have a learning disability, so I am in that group. And just talking with those people, like, you learn the experiences. I personally have never experienced anything negative with any people or with, like, my teachers or things. But I've noticed, like, when talking to other people that it happens a lot. And it's just, like, people wouldn't notice that it's happening. But it's those small things that do happen that make you, that show you, like, people don't really understand, like, how greatly, like, those accommodations affect people
3: 1,000%.
5: And how, like, very, yeah, how, like, very small details of sentences can, like, really affect someone's perception of things. So just wanted to add that.
0: Yeah, I mean, and it's not all bad, but because the school is so small, it makes the bad things feel so much worse because it's like it's happening in a bubble. And so, like, the second something happens, everybody knows. And because there's
3: only
0: 30 kids in our class, it, like, it spreads so quick.
3: 1,000%.
0: And so it definitely feels way worse because you're in such a smaller environment where there isn't anywhere secluded to go to, or there's not, like, a group of people you can go talk to that don't know you.
3: Exactly. There's, like, no, like, I don't want to say there's no safe place. That sounds
0: there are
3: terrible,
0: some safe spaces.
3: But it's, like, it's not with other people.
0: Right.
3: Like, you have to, like, really, like, I don't know.
0: You have to know your hiding spots.
3: Yeah, exactly.
0: But, yeah, and I think that we have a bad habit of making jokes about things that aren't really funny and, like, taking people's experiences and traumas and stuff and making it, like, a group joke that is, like, a big thing, especially with our class. It's like,
5: no,
0: even today,
5: doubt.
0: We were doing a project and
3: it's just
0: somebody was, like, something was misspelled. It was, I wrote it. I'm going to throw that out there. I wrote it and I spelled it wrong. And one of our group members was like, oh, Phoebe, we know you wrote this. And I almost jumped down her throat three times. I was like, no, actually, that was me just being a terrible speller, not Phoebe.
3: That's why I didn't want to, because we had to plus and minus activity. I don't even know. But it was like I wrote something negative and I was like, uh-oh, like they're going to know it's me because I do not know how to spell irritated. And then they were like, I don't know, just got put on
0: blast. Yeah, it was bad. And I definitely, it rubs me the wrong way.
3: No, for sure. But at the, I don't know, I just, thinking about, like, the way our school's set up, like, I think it's so crazy. Like, imagining, like, the school that I would go to if I, like, lived in, like, if I, like, went to my district high school. Or, like, if I went to, like, I don't even know, like, other schools that some of my friends or, like, my boyfriend or, like, anything like that. Like, that's just insane to think about the difference in, like, students and, like, how everybody goes about it. Because, like, I'll tell these, like, certain experiences to, like, people outside of our school. And it's just, like, that would never happen at my school because it's so much bigger. Or, like, I don't know. It's just kind of, like, the experiences that we, like, that happen with us, I feel like.
0: Yeah.
3: It's not, I don't know. It's just so personalized, but to our school. Does that make
0: sense? Yeah, it's funky. Because I'll talk to my friends who go to City High or my friends who go to Dice. And
3: yeah,
0: they'll be
3: yeah.
0: no, we would have had to fight over that. And I'm like, we've never had a fight in our school ever. Like, it's either, like, we're going to fight, like, in person or we're going to fight on Instagram.
3: And that's insane. It goes so crazy.
0: It's the worst thing ever.
3: Really,
0: you know, sometimes
3: so
0: I think I'd rather take the physical fight.
3: Yeah,
0: and just
3: literally.
0: Be over
3: like,
0: it.
3: That's, I mean, that's terrible of me to say. But, like, I think about it and I, like, think about, like, Dice. And I'm, like, comparing it to ours. And it's, like, I think that if we just were, like, not saying, like, let's hash it out, but, like, if we just were to, like,
0: yeah.
3: it goes on so long. Like, last year there was multiple experiences with certain people, and it just ended up, like, happening. Like, one person, it's, like, an individual situation happens with one person, and then for some reason, like, you guys are in the same friend group, right, and you're, like, in an argument or, like, something happened between you and one other person. Everybody in the group, they don't have to pick a side, but somehow it ends up everybody's on one side, and it's always, I don't know, it's just.
2: And I feel like that's a good point to bring up, too, though, because when I was younger, I went to a very small school, like you guys, and then now I go to a school with, like, 4,000 kids.
3: Whoa.
2: So it is such a big experience, and like you mentioned with mental bullying, I honestly feel like that's so much worse sometimes than a fight. Like, at my school, at my big school, it's all of it together. I mean, there's so many kids, everything happens, but I've experienced, like you mentioned, people picking on you for a certain trait that you have, whether it be
3: Definitely.
2: What you look like or whether it be how you convey things.
3: Literally.
2: And those are just things that are

0: over your entire life.
1: Like, so, like, entire, like, I'm just feeling everything you're saying because it's just, like, I get it so, like, truly, like, Go ahead.
0: Well, yeah, I think people sometimes don't realize, especially adults, because I think going to high school now is different than going to high school years ago. Everyone has their own experiences, but now with the amount of social media there is, the
1: Definitely.
0: Things that circulate online that are either lies or even sometimes people pick on truths about people that I don't even think are any – there's nothing wrong. People will go out of their way to find something, find a way to be mean, and I purely think it's because they're so uncomfortable with themselves that – they don't know how to handle being a decent person around other people.
1: Literally.
0: But it's such a huge problem. And I think it's great that more people speak out about it because your teachers talk about this. But at the end of the day, bullying, the levels aren't getting lower. It's only getting worse. Like cyberbullying, it's skyrocketing.
1: Exactly.
0: Right now.
1: And it's not just like physical. Like that's what I like want to stress so bad is that I feel like it's not just like, oh, I don't like you or I don't like something you did. I'm going to like physically like hurt you or something. It's like also like posting, it's like so insane. Like recently even like situations where it's like wouldn't be considered that, like people I think from like adults would be like not as much like understanding it, but at the same time like if people don't know like anything about you and they just hear something and then they post about it on like things that you're not even on, or they post something and you're on that, and it's just like so much like directed stuff but also indirected, so nobody, like they're not gonna get any backlash for it, or you can't even confront them about it, and it's just like plain mean.
0: I agree. Like if you were at a job and you did this and you were like an employee and mm-hmm. you did this, you'd get talked to by HR, you would
1: exactly.
0: probably get fired. But I think it's interesting how there's such a double standard to this when you think about this happening in high school, because everyone's like, oh, bullying's common, everyone gets bullied, but it's such a terrible thing, and it is true so many people get bullied, but I think people need to take it more seriously because now it's not about, oh, this is going to build your character. I hear so many people say bullying is good for you. Like, you need someone to do this.
1: Yes,
0: you need to learn
1: like,
0: how to –
1: Yes, no, like, I've heard, like, bullying, like, I think everybody needs a bit of bullying. Like, no. No.
0: Yeah, I don't think sometimes people realize the extent to what this does to somebody. It takes over years of your life, and it leads to people ending their lives. I mean, it's such a serious problem, and I think the biggest thing people need to do is, like, if you're frustrated with someone, you have to lead with empathy. You don't know what they're going through at
1: That's
0: all.
1: That's, like, 100 – like, you're just speaking to me.
2: Yeah, these are really good points being made. I do want to open it up a little bit. I know that me and Phoebe do go to a small independent school as well as Maya, but I know that a couple of you go to different public schools. So how have you seen bullying be addressed within your institutions, whether it be cyberbullying or, you know, physical bullying, any form of bullying at all? How is it being addressed, and how is it going over in your social groups?
3: Yeah, I go to a different school, like a smaller school, much like yours now. But in middle school, I went to kind of a bigger, like, suburb school. And I feel like that's a way different experience than a city school, because I feel like the city schools are way more diverse, and they are – I feel like there are way more conversations than in almost like a bubbled-off suburb school that – is mainly only one demographic, one almost voice in a way. And I feel like that's really difficult. And I guess I have a little bit of a story. I think coming back from COVID was interesting, because I think you've been away for so long. And for me, it was, I came out as trans. I kind of was learning a lot about myself during that time. So coming back to people I'd like kind of known since elementary school was very interesting. And like, how do you come back and almost deal with different people and mm-hmm. deal like with new people and their perceptions of you?
1: Yeah.
3: And I feel like for me, it was just like, I was presenting who I wanted to be and who I was going to be from then on to these people. And I was like, this is like my new name, my new pronouns, whatever. And I was like, you have to respect that. And I think it was like a daily thing where like people were trying to get on my nerves, almost like saying, because they knew my dead name, because the name I used to go by, because they knew me before. And they were using that to almost as like a way to torment. And I feel like, and in a different type of school that's in this one point of view town, basically.

0: they were able to get away with that because no one wanted to actually like intervene and be like, that's wrong, because they had their own social orders. And I feel like that's a big part of bullying, is like, no one's going to stop it if they're also scared of this person, if they also feel targeted by this person. And I also felt it was different because like some teachers were also, and I was really connecting with that, and the teachers not really respecting something. And I feel like same thing too. They have the power in the situation in a classroom to basically be like, to dictate it and whatever. And I had the situation where a teacher did not want to respect me every day. And I had to consistently go to the principal and be like, this needs to change. I'm going to advocate for myself. And he didn't change. And he ended up just like not wanting, like not mentioning me at all anymore in the class. And that was just like, I feel like a difficult experience when you're almost alienated. And I feel like that can happen in friend groups, that can happen mm-hmm. with your own identity. And I feel like people should be respected. No, I think that's such a big thing. And everyone's different. Everyone has differences, but that doesn't mean we can't just have empathy and look at someone and be like, okay, I don't really care, or I respect you.
1: Mm-hmm.
2: I guess I was going to say, so I go to online school. Right? It's a little weird. But I used to go to regular public school like everybody else. And back then when I was cool, I didn't really run into bullying at all. So I guess I can't really offer any perspectives on it. I guess the way I always looked at it was, if somebody was to bully me, I would attack them. But like respectfully, with my mind, not with fist people. We don't advocate for that. But, yeah, that's how I looked at it. I was always like, I'm going to be super tough. You know, nobody's going to touch me. But I guess hearing this discussion has kind of made me think there are so many different ways to kind of bully somebody that it doesn't always have to be physical, and it doesn't always have to be something you could just, you know, punch. And, like, it could be the whole class turns on you. And even though I thought I was tough back then, I was still a kid. I still am now. So I would probably react differently than somebody who's, like, older and be able to – handle that. I probably wouldn't be able to handle that, and I would probably turn out like a different person. So I guess what I want to say is I'm glad I didn't, because I don't know what I would have been like. And I don't know, I guess I'm just grateful for that I didn't get bullied while I was in normal school. So mm-hmm. yeah
3: then to make up for it, you get bullied a little bit here, but just a tiny bit. We have so much love for each other. Do you want to jump back to what C was saying? I think that the adults do play a really big part in it, because my freshman and sophomore year, like after like nobody knew what was happening when it was happening, and mm-hmm. it went on for months and months and months. And when it finally came out, the adults were like, oh, like, why didn't you say anything? Why didn't you come to the office? Why didn't you make a report or something? And it's
1: but
3: like, well,
1: even
3: because
1: then, like, they don't.
3: It feels like it's because it's not a safe space. It doesn't feel like the door's open. And when you're already being isolated by your peers, and then the adults aren't necessarily doing anything that's making you feel like you can talk to them, like,
1: or like even
3: obviously
1: like,
3: I'm not going to come in your office and say, like, oh, this girl's following me into the bathroom, like, banging on the doors,
1: like,
3: threatening me.
1: Yeah, exactly. And it's, like, one of those things that, like, the teachers can only, like, they, I think, to an extent, like, obviously nobody's picking sides, but, like, at the same time, like,
3: They do.
1: Like, it's not hidden. Like, not saying that in times where people have wronged me and I've, like, told my advisor, like, a faculty, I'm not saying that, like, they haven't been on, like, quote-unquote my side. But at the same time, it's, like, you also have to think about that from, like, the other student's perspective.
4: Yeah, I agree. And to think about how much training and how many programs that teachers are supposed mm-hmm. to go through for this, I think it's interesting how teachers react, because I think as an adult, you're one of the resources that should be relied on by these children. I mean, we're all minors pretty much in high school. How are we supposed to learn how to deal with this when it's our first time going through something like this? And I also think you see huge disparities as well. Like, if I was to go to my principal about somebody bullying, they have to go through so many procedures, and then you have to be like, okay, but then we need other witnesses. There's not something where you can just be like, I just feel bad.
1: Yeah.
4: You don't have a place to ever just go up to someone and say, I don't feel good. Mm-hmm. And it's always like, okay, tell me, like, everything. And I think that's important. But at the end of the day, I think the schools need to set up a system where a student can walk in and say, you know what? I don't feel good, and I need someone to take care of me a little bit, because nobody else is. And yeah. I think that's one of the biggest missing crucial things that are part of just education systems in general.
1: Definitely.
0: Yeah. I totally feel that. And, like, I think there needs to be a space where kids can be like, this is what's happening, and feel safe. Because I remember I had this experience at my school where they would have these huge assemblies saying, we want to be here for you. We are anti-bullying. We are all this type of stuff. But when it actually came down to it, they did not want to put in the work to get stuff done to stop it. They would put on a whole show saying, we want to, like, deal with this, but where's the follow through? Where is we're actually going to give the students a safe space rather than just saying this is a safe space?
2: I agree. I think that a lot of schools don't actually take action when there needs to be action, from right. what I know. But I guess when I would, even now, I feel like teachers are kind of unapproachable for me. I don't like, outside of the classroom and you just telling me stuff and me asking questions, I don't feel like you're my friend. Like, I don't feel like I can just talk to you about random stuff or even stuff that's really bothering me.
1: Mm-hmm.
2: I mean, I've had one teacher who really tried, but I just think that from my point of view, these are such people that you have to listen to everything they say, you have to do everything they say. And any talking back to them, any, like, signs of disrespect or anything, like, that is bad, you're going to get immediately punished for and then get mm-hmm. told, listen to your teacher. So I guess my thing is, even the principal, like, I'm not looking at the principal as somebody I'm going to go talk to or a teacher. And I know there's counselors, but they were always, like, so far away. Like, they were in a classroom halfway across the school, and you have to go talk to them about that. So I don't know. It was just kind of weird for me to have to do that if I had an actual problem.
4: To quickly add on to that, I think it's one thing too important to mention, too, how scary it is for a kid to go ask for help.
1: Mm-hmm.
4: I think it's like, okay, even if resource, to take a step to tell someone. I remember when I was younger and I was getting bullied, the only reason I went to help is because my mom overheard me when I was in my bedroom.
1: Yeah. No, like, 100%. I think it's like, sorry, I keep interrupting.
4: No, go ahead.
1: Okay. I think that guidance counselors, as much as they're like, quote unquote, built to help, it's also like, whenever you're at a low or like things are happening in an environment where you're being picked on and there's like groups picking on you, like, you get to a point where I think sometimes it feels like you cannot reach out, or like if you reach out, nobody's going to listen, because if you like tell the people that are hurting your feelings, like, hey, that hurt my feelings, or that wasn't nice, they're like, oh, you're just playing a victim.
4: No, it's even worse. Like, it'll yeah. get worse. And I think with the way it's built, if you – sometimes people go ask for help and the situation gets worse, because
1: mm-hmm.
4: then people are going to know, oh, you said something about me, and it just gets worse. The bullying yeah. gets worse, which sucks, but that's just how it works.
1: It is, yeah.
4: And so it's like
1: – puts more of a target on you.
4: Exactly. I agree.
3: I strongly agree. I think that we made a lot of really great points. I want to go on a short break, and then we're going to come back, hear the riddle. We're going to hear a little personal experience, and then I think that'll be a wrap for today. So sit tight while we go on a short break.

0: Welcome back to Youth Express Live, all youth, all the time. Today we are talking about bullying awareness, so we're sharing some personal experiences and such. I think that we should hear from our riddle first before we jump back into our conversation.
1: Perfect. We're nearing time to do our discussion, so everybody lock in. Okay. I can be lost and I can be found. Without me, your mental health may be on the ground. I'm sometimes waiting for you at the end of your struggle, and sometimes you even need to look at me through a tunnel. I did a little bit more there this time to help. I'm going to get a little closer each time.
0: I feel like I'm right on it, but hopefully when we reveal, I'll be right. I can't lose my streak. But yeah, so jumping back into our conversation, you know, we were talking about bullying awareness, different experiences that we've had, the way that the adults in our lives have played into that. And I feel like we can stray into cyberbullying a little bit more, but I know, Phoebe, you have a story that you want to share, so why don't we jump into that first?
2: Sure. Sorry. So I've had a few experiences at the school. I think at my last school it was super different, but it's also just completely different environments. The school that we go to now, I think I've had some pretty, I don't want to say terrible, because it doesn't make the school bad. It's like, just because you do something bad doesn't make you a bad person, but it's like I've had some pretty not great experiences at our school, and going to one in particular, I don't think there's, like, a single time that, like, you can, like, really point out, because these things happen, like, over time and things, like, add up to each other. But I know, like, during sophomore year, it was a lot of that same, like, oh, I'm in a friend group. Like, we were just talking about this, like, how it's kind of, like, almost like a toxic relationship. And it's, like, where if I was in a group and then this happened in eighth grade once, which should have taught me my lesson, but I think it's another thing where it's like, oh, if these people are not nice to you and then they're nice to you, you kind of like have that same, like, I don't even know, like just relationship to go back. And in sophomore year, I remember there was a lot of like back and forth on like friendships. And like, I remember I had an issue with like one person, and I wouldn't even call it an issue. Everything got blown so much out of proportion. And I remember that it was like these people would post online about me to like some pretty like terrible sounds or like some things like that I didn't expect. And that's happened this summer too. Like everything just keeps repeating, but it's also just like these people like really single you out. And then whenever you think like your other friends will have your back or like they won't even get involved, I think it was a lot of they just jump on the other person's side because everybody wants to hate on one person.
0: Yeah, it's definitely rough, and it definitely does snowball. Our sophomore year, someone started an Instagram account that was like anonymous confessions from a couple different schools. And so it was us and a couple other private schools and one public school in the area. And they were sending in all this crazy business. And then once our school like saw it, then it became all about our school. And we kind of like took it over. And so there were people posting stuff that was like not true, that was fake stuff.
2: Not true at all.
0: And one of the bad things that happened about that for me was that there was a group of girls who were not too fond of me. And there was stuff being sent in about them that was true from people who like knew their dirty business. And they thought that it was me. And so they were sending in a lot of fake stuff about me, thinking that I had their business. But I had still, like, my whole sophomore year, I pretty much was still isolated how I was when I was a freshman. So I was just kind of confused as to how did these people think that I knew anything about them.
2: Literally, like, the same with me. Like, it happened so much that you would think with, like, the isolated people that they would form a group. But it just didn't end like
0: that. I don't know how we were just isolated on two different corners. I think that was the problem. But it got really bad. And then it got to a point where one morning, and this is something that I tell people not a lot, but that when it comes up, like I use it as an example because I do think it's really important of how when people are talking about you or when people are saying things about you and you don't know, how you feel like maybe you want to know. And so you ask people like, hey, what are people saying about me? Or when people hear things about you and they feel the need to report it back to you. We did talk about this today. But just thinking about what is the intention behind that, because I will never forget one day I walked into school and I didn't even get to my locker yet before four or five girls who had never spoken to me over the past 2 years ran up to me to show me that on the Instagram account someone had posted asking me to like kill myself and get out of the way. And I was baffled, not so much by what it said, but by the fact that like you've never spoken to me and you've gone to school with me for 2 years, but you wanted to make sure that I saw that. And so just thinking about what is the intention behind you Like, are you letting me know to be, like, a good friend, to be like, oh, I support you, like, ignore this? Or are you telling me to see what my reaction is going to be? And you wanted to be the first person to see if I was going to cry or not.
2: Exactly.
0: And so stuff like that is very – I mean, it's – I'm fine. Like, honestly, I can say that. I'm fine.
2: Yeah, there's...
0: And I was – I played it off for, like, the first week when it was new. It definitely hurt a little bit in the beginning. But it wasn't – like, that was never anything that I had contemplated in that situation – in that situation. And that was not one of the things that was like, that wasn't like the straw that broke my back.
2: No, exactly.
0: Like, I still go there. I feel like this year has probably been my best year. It's been the most chill.
2: Yeah, me too. Definitely.
0: But I think that we just get so caught up on like playing games on social media, because now you don't have to say anything to anybody's face. I can put it on, on a Google form to an anonymous Instagram account and they're going to post it and nobody cares.
2: And nobody thinks about it either. It's like, I don't know, like, there's been times where I've confronted people. I don't want to sound like, oh, I've confronted people, but I've just kind of, like, went up and talked to people, and I've been like, hey, can we talk about this? And then we go aside, and even though everybody knows what's going on, because not that I said anything, but it's been said around, and they just have nothing to say to my face because they can only say it where they're hiding their face. Like, they can't say it to my face, but they can say it about me or text me it or, like, say some insane things like that, like you just said to me. But then the second I'm like, well, what's your issue? It's like, I don't have an issue with you. Just don't talk to me. It's like, what?
0: Yeah, like the amount of people from our school that I've had to block their numbers just from sending me stuff, like constantly just trying to argue and just being rude. And it got to the point where I was like, am I really going to let this happen on my cellular device? Like, no. And you're blocked.
3: I don't I guess I really don't understand how these people can do this stuff, because I don't know. I guess my fear is that I'm doing all this. Like, I'm typing up in my basement about how I hate this person so much. And then I go to school the next day, and they show up with, like, a book bag full of bricks. And then the next thing I know, I'm on the news. And I'm like, I don't understand, because if this person knows who I am, that's, like, I just...
2: It's also just, like, certain things. Like, how are people so mean sometimes? Like, it's, like, people know, like, personal things that have happened to me or, like, other people. Like, everybody goes through their own things, which is why I will not... Like, as much as sometimes I want to just, like, post it on my story and be like, ugh, I hate you, it's, like, I won't. Because it's just, like, I don't know what's going on with you. And even if you say some horrible things about me or spread some things or post some things, you don't know what's going on in my life. So I think it's just kind of insane that people can do that without, like, you cannot like somebody. You can say it to a close friend or whatever, but it's also just, like, it gets out of hand whenever you're, like, affecting that person's life in a negative way where it's, like, doesn't need to be happening.
0: Yeah.
1: You go ahead. I completely agree. And thank you guys for being so vulnerable, too, because I think that's really important. A lot of people, like, what you guys shared is it's really vulnerable to share that. And I think it's really appreciative, because I'm sure so many people relate to that. Like, I relate to that. And it sucks during that time. And it sometimes sucks after still, because you look back and you can't believe how mean people are. And the stuff that they feel nothing posting that thing on social media.
2: Mm-hmm.
1: Anyone can see it.
2: Literally.
1: And it's like, would you feel okay doing that to somebody who's crying in front of your face? Probably not. Well, some people will. Some people will.
0: It was like Gossip Girl for four solid
2: months. Like,
0: nobody could. Actually, they couldn't get it deleted.
2: Why did we not talk about this until today before this? Yeah. Like,
0: we talked about stuff like this all day today. And we were together for a long time.
2: It's insane. I think it's actually so crazy. And if
0: it was really like it's like a TV show. Like, it felt like 13 Reasons Why freshman year, and then like sophomore year was Gossip Girl.
2: Literally, like it's just so insane to me, because like, I just don't know how people can be so cruel sometimes, like, genuinely, even, like, at such a young age. It's just mean.
0: Yeah, I wonder who's teaching them that. But I do really want to jump back to our riddle before we wrap up for today, because I want to see what our answers are. Can you read it one more time?
1: I'm going to read it one more time. Okay. I can be lost and I can be found. Without me, your mental health may be on the ground. I'm usually waiting for you at the end of your struggle, and you can...
4: 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Stay cozy and keep listening.
1: See me at the end of a tunnel. Okay, so This is what we
2: guys.
1: So this is what we usually do for our riddles. At the end, everyone kind of talks, and then we do like a group guess together on 1, 2, 3, and we get different answers.
0: Okay. I think we should just jump to the guess.
1: Should we just jump to the guess? Is everybody ready? Right, I'm gonna say. Okay, but
5: C and I will say it at the same time.
0: Are you ready? On three.
3: Syringe.
0: One,
2: two,
0: three.
2: Light.
0: Oh, I said confidence.
1: Okay, we have confidence.
5: I said light.
6: Light.
1: What did you say, Phoebe?
2: No.
1: Okay, no? Okay.
7: Syringes over here.
1: Ben said syringe.
2: No, I don't know. Okay. We said pill.
1: So, pill. Technically, the answer was light because it was really? Like the light at the end of your tunnel.
0: Oh, well, I feel like that metaphorically could be confidence.
2: That could. You know metaphorically what? Could be a pill.
0: Thank you.
5: Metaphorically.
0: All right, guys.
2: Metaphorically, anything. It could be anything.
1: It's the best, though, when there's multiple answers, but.
5: Yep. I think this marks the end of Angelina's streak. There's Angelina. A new king on the court, and it's Maya.
1: And I'm going to come back next week with a harder riddle. No, but I think it was a great episode today, guys. I think thank you for being on. We had some great guests, and we had such a great conversation. And I think it was a very useful and important conversation to have.
0: Yes. All right, Maya. I'll let you take that one. I dub you the interim riddlers. I am coming for my crown next week.
5: All right.
2: Thank you so much for having me.
0: We are so happy for having you. We would love to have you back in the future.
1: And also, great baked goods to start the episode.
0: It was amazing.
1: Yeah, thank you.
5: Thank you. Of course.
0: And so I look forward to seeing you all next week. Thank you so much for tuning in. And we are so excited for you to return next week to see what wonderful things we have going on.

0: To everyone.
1: At least to ourselves.
0: Yeah, let's not go far.
2: Okay. This one, you choose a line that you want to dial out on, so like one, and then we dial out on it. I'm going to dial my number. Zero.
0: I think that might have been my prompt. I forgot how
2: I
0: to
2: selected a line,
0: start
2: it. I dialed the number, and then I think I hit dial here. Nope, nope, that's wrong. What do I do right now?
0: We both forgotten.
3: Bye, guys.
2: Oh, bye.
1: Bye.
2: Be safe.
3: Thanks.
2: Have a great night. Great episode. Hello? Hello? Hello?
0: Is this this?
2: Oh. Maybe it was. Wow. Yeah, that makes sense. So maybe it did. Maybe it did work. Yeah, I guess it did work. Yeah. And then I just hung up and it hung up. Yeah. Okay, it worked. So
0: that's actually good.
2: You don't actually have to hit dial.
0: Mm-hmm.
2: That's so funny. Wow. I should have been able to put two and two together on that.
0: But you weren't. So
2: you could also just dial, I think, the number. Yeah, okay. Yep. You select your line and you dial the number. Yeah. Simple as that, I believe. And you'll be able to hear it through. It's the phone. Let me do that again better this time.
0: Mm-hmm.
2: Five. Thank you.
0: Mm-mm-mm.
2: Okay. And now it'll dial.
0: Hello.
2: I know I should have edited this another time. Why can't I remember today?
0: Because it's the magic in here, or something.
2: It is something like that, I think. Okay. I have my line selected.

0: yeah. let it go.
1: I just didn't hit the button hard enough or something. That's
0: all right.
1: Yeah. Okay. And then
0: drop.
1: Just drop. Yeah. And then you hear it. Right now you hear it through the speakers. You could also just listen through
0: headphones.
1: These headphones if you want to. Phones on this fader. You mm-hmm. on that fader.
0: All right. Thank you.
1: You got it.
2: What are you about to do?
3: I gotta call my mom.
2: Oh.
1: But let's get a call.
2: You
1: know,
2: I got a number.
1: You do not have my mom's number. I checked 412-354-2.
2: You checked how?
1: I stole her phone and looked, obviously. And then she beat me, but. You know.
2: She beat you?
1: After I stole her phone, yes.
2: As she should.
1: I probably shouldn't have stole her phone, but.
2: You think?
1: No, I didn't think at the time.
2: You never think.
1: I know. So I'm so smart.
2: What?
1: If you don't think you're smart.
2: You want to call her off of, like, a cell phone?
1: I should, but...
2: You want to call off an iPhone?
1: I can.
2: Yeah.
1: Hello?

2254.

0: turned off on this one. Thank you. All right. See, mommy.
1: Ow.
2: I said, are you okay? Do you got your dad's number?
0: I do, but I don't. If not answering, they're not answering. I just go on the bus.
2: Yes.
3: Cash
0: app.
2: You're my cash app? Oh.
3: I'm sorry. He's telling me that.
0: No. All right. They're not answering, so I'll just take the bus home.
2: Called twice,
0: yeah.
2: Man.
0: I already called multiple times. They didn't answer. Yeah, they would, and they didn't tell me they were picking up beforehand. So I assumed they just let me take a bus home.
2: Yeah.
0: All
3: right, cash out.
2: L A B. No, that is me, but I have two different accounts on my Cash App, mm-hmm. and I'm going to make sure I'm logged into that one.
3: Cool. We could also do, I have like the Apple Pay on my phone if you have that on your phone.
2: Yeah. I don't have Apple Pay and I need Apple Pay. Can you send this in my personal?
3: Sure.
2: Because that's going to take too long.
3: That's fine. What is it personal?
2: Dukes of Truth Online, I'm sorry.
3: Dukes of Truth, that's a good one.
2: Thank you.
3: No spaces? Dukes of Truth.
2: Yeah, no spaces, sorry.
3: Also, those cookies were really, really
2: Thank
3: good.
2: Thank
3: you. It's true.
2: Hello? What's up? You need to go look outside? Or need me? Okay, yeah, hold on. Give me 1 second. Okay.
3: Angela. I thought that was Angela. Okay. Yeah, no, that's okay. That's weird. Hang on. Let me just search your name and see if it comes up. Is it like set to private or something? Do we have to do like a. Can you do the other one where you scan the thing or whatever?
2: Yeah, it shouldn't be.
3: Very much, Leo.
2: No, thank you. I really appreciate you.

0: looking for people to be mentors.
1: So Elizabeth and Sarah, you've been here a little over 3 years. When did you get matched together?
0: It was like March or April of 2018.
1: So you've had about a year and a half together. Can you tell me how Hannah has helped?
2: Oh, it is enough. Everything if I want, I ask Hannah, and then she will help me so much. Even it's like midnight, if I need help, I'll call her, and then she helped me so much. Everything.
1: Can you tell me about something she helped you with?
2: Okay. If I have homework, if I don't understand, I say, Wangu, please, can you help me? And then she, okay, sure, I will help you. And then she gonna call me and then help me more. If I need something, like go buy something, I call her and then she help me so much.
1: And how about a freeze, Sarah? Can you add anything? Sarah's shy.
0: Yeah, someone's shy. But I you didn't ask me, but I'm just going to add in that it's really a two-way street. Because in the summer, we had this big potluck, and Sarah and Elizabeth helped me set up the whole thing, down everything. They were with me for like 12 hours that day, helping me do all this work.
1: Wow.
0: And so it's really, from my perspective and my family, because my parents, my mom are close with Sarah and Elizabeth too, it's really been like just a really nice friendship because we spend a lot of time together and I think we both help each other in a lot of ways.
1: Well, it's been really a pleasure to have all three of you here today. And thank you for sharing some very personal things. It sounds like you would recommend Hello Neighbor as a good program. And helloneighbor.io is how you can get more information. And Hannah or Elizabeth and Sarah, is there anything else you'd like to say?
2: Okay, I thank for coming here and then... I just only say thank you.
1: Thank you. How do you say goodbye in Swahili?
2: It's only bye.
1: Just bye. Yeah. That's easy.
2: Yeah, but in Swahili for Tanzania, you can say kwaheri.
1: Kwaheri.
2: Yeah, kwaheri.
1: Kwaheri. And jambo.
2: Yeah,
1: is
2: jambo.
1: Hi.
2: Mm-hmm.
1: Amani is peace.
0: Good
1: and
0: memory.
1: I love you. That's the one that I'm going to up.
0: Sarah.
2: Nakupenda.
1: Say it again.
2: Nakupenda.
1: Nakupenda. So, bye.
2: Mm-hmm.
1: Nakupenda.
2: Mm-hmm.
1: Oh, my dear. I forgot my dear.
2: Wangu.
1: Wangu.
0: Wangu. And what about thank you?
2: Asante.
1: Well, thank you to each of you. And you can learn more about Hello Neighbor by going to helloneighbor.io.
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6: This is Lily.
7: This is Haley.
8: This is Paige.
9: This is Noah.
10: This is Roman.
5: We are students from Upper St. Clair High School, and we are here to talk about school, life, and, you know, we'll see where it goes.
7: I know some people have mixed feelings, but I feel like Dr. Fumfart, he needs to get more credit because he literally puts in so much energy into our assignments and making sure like we're all like learning and not.
6: No, I love him.
7: Yeah.
6: Maybe he's not the happiest that day, but like he shows up and it's so fun.
7: Yeah.
6: I learned so much in that class.
7: There's sometimes nice teachers, but then there's too chill that they don't care about your education.
6: He's just perfect.
7: And he makes sure you get the education and you learn what you're picking up.
6: He takes so much time for his students. If you need help, like he'll make sure you get that time and like make sure you understand everything.
5: Dr. Syme, test taking skills, and you know, he just made it a fun time, not about like how bad we did, but how much better we can do. And then on the last day, he got
6: talk
5: us cookies.
6: About his Scottish accent.
5: Yeah, and then he also has a very nice accent.
9: Yeah, I like his
6: doing
9: accent.
6: An impression. Doing
5: he's like, all right, folks, grab your books. Page 267. A is an apple. So, shout out to my.

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1: I'd like to add on to Keystone's Mr. J.
2: I love
1: great,
2: Mr. J.
1: Great math teacher.
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7: William Bergman,
8: Jamal Cherry,
9: Aiden Pratt,
10: and Damian Hill.
6: We're base grad students at Westinghouse High School, and today we're going to be discussing the Westinghouse Bulldogs or environments in our school.
7: Damian, going into your senior year, how you feel about the upcoming season?
10: I honestly feel like this is the season where I got to make my mark in Westinghouse's history. I got to feel me like a standard and a objective I always wanted to reach. I always wanted to be the best or one of the best. So that's what I feel like.
6: And Aiden Proud, you being a senior in your environment, how does it feel to just come to Westinghouse High School every day?
9: Westinghouse High School is a pretty good school. You know, most people look at Westinghouse High School as a bad school, as if it's a bad environment. And honestly, it's pretty good, to be honest.
10: Just be chilling, for real,
7: Yeah,
5: it's
7: bro.
5: Really chill.
7: You got to agree on that.
6: Because of where it's located, you know, a lot of people there are predominantly black. And being a statistic in Pittsburgh, in the east side of Pittsburgh, going up there, you'll be looked at wrong.
10: Looked at as either a thief, mugger, robber, anything that's bad.
5: Or a threat to your neighborhood.
10: Yeah.
7: My personal opinion, I think it's all like want to. Some people in the school don't want to do it. Like, there's some people who do want to learn, like, you mean?
10: And there's some people that just come to school to just sit there all day.
6: I think there's a lot of racism. Like, going around places and seeing people and how to look at you or treat you a different way just because of how you look or who you are, you know, that stuff. It hurts to see, but you're used to it.
5: It's reality.
10: Yeah, it is reality.
5: Really can't do nothing to that. You know, we could go some places, like we going places for football.
6: Also, more on the bright side, Wonka, you got a basketball game tonight against Furl. How do you feel about that?
7: I'm feeling great. About to try to go for a double-double again. That's what I'm averaging on.
0: Let's talk about last week's game.
7: Yeah, we took a loss to Stowe Rocks, man. It was a tough loss. But we're going to bounce back against Ferrell, man.
0: What do you think was the specific problem in the game that y'all could have changed?
7: We needed more intensity. Missed shots.
0: I feel like I didn't see a three to the fourth quarter.
7: Yeah, man. Well, I don't know. We was just cold. We was in a slump.
10: Yeah.
0: Talk to Tommy.
9: But y'all scared a little bit? Because in the gym, y'all make every shot.
7: Yeah, bro. Our first home game, we kind of had the nerves. Yeah, I don't
6: jitters.
7: Know. But, yeah, we got a home game against Phil tonight at like 7 o'clock. We're going to get them win. It's going to look good today.
6: Aiden, I know you're real good on the academic part. How do you feel like school and academics is at Westinghouse altogether?
9: Work's pretty easy, kind of. But, like, I'm really only good at math. Reading, I'm okay.
6: Damian Hill, you being a senior next year, how do you feel going into the season after having a losing season?
10: I feel like we got to go get back. Simple as that. We got to go get back, for real.
7: Jamar, going into your junior year, like, how are you prepping for the off season?
5: I'm prepping by just, like, trying to get better every day, working out, you know, keeping my body in shape.
7: Any plans for the off season, like, 7-1?
5: Yeah, I'm playing for 4-2 Elite. It's a good program, real strong. I feel like once I go up there, it's going to feel like family. I'm just fit right in.
7: Class of 2028 to break it.
9: I got a question for Josiah Collins.
6: Yes, sir.
9: What made you commit to Akron?
6: What made me commit to Akron was the hospitality. You know, it was one of my better options, so I just went there and took it and ran with it.
7: You was recently up Akron like a couple of weeks ago, right?
6: Uh-huh.
7: How did you like it up there? Like, how was it?
6: I liked it. You know, they was just showing me around the campus more. I seen it a lot of times, but this time I seen the dorms where I'll be staying at, and I feel solidified up there. I feel like it's home.
7: That's great.
10: What would you say is the most things that stood out about the school when you were thinking about your choices for school?
6: Things that stood out was the coaching. You know, everybody's going to be on you. You're not just going to be up there, feel me? They're going to make sure you on your P's and Q's and doing what you got to do, or you're going to be at home.
10: Holding you accountable when it's needed.
7: That's yes, Division I level football.
6: Yes, sir.
5: You know, I heard they let you take the whole team out to Akron on a visit. How was that?
6: That was good. Being able to show my guys something new, get them out of their typical environment, you know, to show them something new, that was great. And it felt like I was leading the guys somewhere out of the trenches, you know, showing them something new.
5: So like you basically showed them like everybody got a shot.
6: Yes, you
5: gotta put in the work.
9: It's possible.
6: It's possible.
7: So this is like a question for my football guys. Like what's the goal? Like I wanna know where y'all heads is at for the next like upcoming season.
5: The goal really is, bro. I ain't gonna lie.
9: States.
5: Bro, know how to swim if you come around this, cause we shirking, bro. That's all I'm saying, bro.
6: My junior year, I think I got that scholarship. My first ever scholarship was Temple. My sophomore year, around like week three, I had posted my mid-season film, and they came. It was like that off-season, like I put in a lot of work. You know, I was working out two times before the regular practice, and it just paid off, and it showed quick. Temple, I had a scholarship from them, but I don't think it was a good fit for me. I did an unofficial visit up there, and it was right in the middle of the hood. It was just, I could go to Westinghouse and just call it college.
10: For real.
6: It's not in the best place, so I would want to go somewhere where I'm separated around different things, and somewhere that's a better fit for me, and I was Akron. The team's good. It's a small MAC school, so they're not the best team in the MAC, but the team's good, you know. It's like I said, like, they're going to be holding you accountable. You're not just going to be there doing anything. You're going to be there getting better, focusing on yourself, perfecting your craft, and hopefully to go to a higher level.
7: Josiah, any advice for upcoming players coming into the next season?
6: Advice I would give is to just keep your head down. You know, a lot of people don't always get recognized at the beginning of their work, but that's when they stop, when they don't get recognized, when they just started the work. Just keep your head down, keep working. If you go, they're going to find you.
9: How do y'all feel about the Eagles?
7: The Eagles stink, man. They stink.
6: I don't like them. I feel like Jalen Hurts got exposed.
7: High school quarterback, man.
10: I just don't understand. He's never going to. He's not top five, not top 10 to me. I just don't. I don't like him. I'm being honest. I just don't
5: understand why Jalen Hurts even comes up in his conversations.
10: He's not
5: on that level. Like who can I can't even compare him to nobody because he's not on that level. He's like, you know, Prairie type of quarterback. He's not that type of guy. He's not like a West House type of guy.
6: Yeah, Jalen Hurts, he's not on that level, you know. He's just not good enough.
7: He's just not elite.
6: He got exposed, you know. Of course, Jeff's going to be mad. He's just not good enough.
7: So he like, never was.
9: What do Jalen Hurts have to get better at
7: as throwing. A quarterback? Yeah, accuracy. He can't throw deep ball.
6: He has to get better at, you know, throwing the ball in tough situations. You know, it's seen it in the last game they were in. You know, he played good the last game they was in.
0: Five interceptions.
6: They play some weak guys, though.
7: They played the Raiders. They
6: play some weak guys.
7: They played the Raiders.
10: How y'all feel about how JSN's playing? Like, what would y'all say is y'all top three right now? Everybody get a chance to name their top three.
7: You don't
10: got this out of the room.
9: Top three what?
10: Top three receivers in the league right now.
9: JSN.
10: That's one person, gang.
9: The best right now.
10: Gang, JSN. There's three. You can name JSN. Three. Stop acting like you can't name three receivers.
6: If he can, I'll help him. Exactly. I have to go JSN right now, and then I'll have to go Malik Nabers before he got injured. He was off to a great start. But that game, that was crazy. And then I would probably go, I don't know. I like GP too, but I don't really know if he's having the best season. That's just my opinion of who I like.
10: Are you going off this season?
6: Yeah.
10: I was about to say. Okay, that makes more
6: sense. Yeah, I'll throw GP in there.
10: If we go off this season, I'm going JSN. I'm going George Pickens. I'm going to be honest. I'm going to go George Pickens second. And I'll take Jettis just because Jettis is still the best.
7: As a Seahawks fan, I could talk about JSN all day.
10: St. Brown, I ain't got really too
7: much
10: to say.
7: St. Brown's a dog.
10: He's just a consistent
7: He's playing with a torn.
6: He said something about the Lions. That reminded me. I'll put J-Mo in there before GP.
10: Ooh, I like that.
6: I might take Amaral over Chase, too.
10: Ooh, nah.
7: Yeah, he's balling this season. He's balling this season. He's balling.
2: Guys, no one has said Puka.
7: No,
5: I was just about to say, I got Jason, James Wilson, and Puka. Puka been balling.
7: I got Jason, Jamar Chase, and Puka.
10: Top three is hard right now.
7: For me. No, I'm going to pick Puka second, Jamar Chase, and George Pickens.
6: So, Is y'all saying
9: Jamar Chase this year in y'all top three?
5: Jamar Chase.
9: Or is y'all just saying because he is top two receivers in the league?
6: He's just top two receivers.
5: He's top two.
9: Because y'all really think he's top three this season? Jamar Chase. This season.
5: I don't think he's top three.
6: I like Devontae Adams more than Puka. If I'm all over to the Rams, I'm taking somebody out of LA.
7: I'm taking
6: the Adams. The guy's a technician. You can't deny it. You know, he showcases it at a high level every week. And he just makes a lot of plays.
5: Devontae Adams shows he's a veteran receiver. He shows that he's a vet.
7: How do y'all feel about the college football playoffs on Saturday?
6: Ooh. I feel like Notre Dame should be in the conversation. That's a team that didn't get to prove themselves.
5: Notre Dame's not better than Miami. Miami's blowing them out the water.
7: Do y'all think
6: Miami did, in fact, beat Notre Dame, but Notre Dame has beat three teams that Miami has lost to. I do feel like Notre Dame should have more of a chance than Miami. Even though Notre Dame and Miami beat Notre Dame.
7: Do y'all feel like JMU should have made it?
0: No.
6: No, but you got to have lower division schools in there.
0: Because Boise State was in there, and everybody's team's probably better than Boise State.
6: Tulane's in there, too, right? Sure.
7: How y'all feel about Indiana?
0: I was about to say the same thing.
6: I feel like they'll win it all this year. I don't think nobody's beating Fournette.
0: I ain't going to lie, Mendoza is the best quarterback in college football.
7: Hey, I feel like I got Miami.
5: I ain't going to lie, bro.
7: I got Miami.
6: That's a bad pick, brother.
5: Y'all talk about Indiana, bro. Ohio State's not done. JJ's coming back.
6: Ohio State's done.
5: JJ is coming back.
7: It's one man.
6: The season's over.
5: Jeremiah Smith is coming back.
7: Malachi Lemon's better.
5: No, he's not better than Jeremiah Smith. No, he's not.
0: Yes, he is.
6: This year, that more was yards, not one more time. Receptions, Mekhi more yards after catch.
0: Bro, Malachi Lemon is the best receiver in college football.
5: Listen to this. Jeremiah Smith missed one game. He missed one more touchdown than Malachi Lemon.
7: He
5: missed one game.
7: Same amount of receptions.
5: And the same amount of receptions.
6: He had more targets, too.
5: Think about that. Not JJ.
6: Yes, he do. JJ has more of an opportunity to have more targets than Mekhi Lemon because Mekhi Lemon is not receiver one on his team.
0: No, he is. He just plays slot.
5: Mekhi Lemon's receiver one. He's receiver one. He gets the most targets.
6: Who's the Jacoby Lane's receiver one?
5: Yeah, he don't get as much
6: Jacoby Lane's the Z or the Y, whatever the outside receiver is. He's the X. He's the X. Mekhi Lemon's receiver.
5: Mekhi Lemon's getting more targets than him.
6: No, he don't.
5: If he didn't, Jacoby Lane wouldn't have got that.
0: They be putting him at slot. They put him, they get him anyway.
6: I'm talking about he get more than JJ. He don't get more than JJ. No. He don't get more targets than JJ.
0: No, I don't believe that either.
5: Think about this. JJ, he low-key, his targets from this year and last year, he splits them. But the receivers around him. Look at his receiving core.
7: He has Cornel Tate.
5: What point did that make? He has Cornel Tate. Who else?
7: You don't have another Brandon Ennis.
0: Brandon Ennis hasn't done nothing all year.
7: Brandon Ennis hasn't been relevant since high school.
6: I need a topic switch. How y'all feel about Travis Hunter? Y'all think he'll be a bust after getting injured his rookie season?
0: No. He got that dog in
7: him. It's Travis Hunter, bro.
5: No. Travis Hunter, that boy, he can play DB, bro.
6: Ben, how do you feel?
3: You know, well, I guess Trevor Lawrence is good again, which is annoying. I'm tired of seeing that commercial where they do like, let's hear it for the boys. It's like driving me insane. Uh-huh. Like I was humming it to myself as I was driving in. But yeah, I think like first, you can't judge him on the first year. Got hurt so quick. The Jags are probably going to be good. Mm-hmm. And they're going to move him to London.
7: I got a question. Were you a football fan growing up?
3: Yeah.
7: Like, what was, like, your favorite moment as, like, a young football fan growing up, like, as you, like a kid you watching football?
3: Anytime Jerome Bettis ran it in. Anytime.
6: Jerome Bettis.
7: Because that's when football was, like, actually fun to watch.
3: Mm-hmm. So I miss those days. I miss Big Ben. I miss Hines Ward. You know, what are you going
10: to
3: do?
10: I never watched Hines Ward play.
7: No, Hines Ward used to be nice.
9: If y'all was to build a starting offense in the NFL, who would be your offense?
7: Go positions down the line. Like, just pick a position, like quarterback. Rather than keep going.
0: All right, you start.
9: Patrick Mahomes, QB1.
7: Jamar Gibbs, running back.
0: Jahmyr Gibbs.
6: So I'll go DN and instantly take Myles Garrett off the board.
5: Jemma. We got Jemma on the outside.
0: I got CMC in the backfield.
7: What you got, man?
6: We got a quarterback, a running back.
7: Two running backs. Running backs is full. One receiver.
3: The Kelsey, the center, Kelsey.
9: Jason Kelsey.
3: Jason Kelsey. At center. Yeah.
9: Who's taking JSN?
7: Man, give me Phillip Rivers at quarterback.
0: We already picked the quarterback.
7: Pat Surtain at corner.
0: All right.
6: I'm taking Aaron Donald at defensive tackle. I'm taking Dexter Lawrence.
9: You want to do our own team?
0: All right, we're going to start. We're going to make our own team so we got the best team out there. Start from quarterback. We all going to pick a quarterback.
9: Patrick Mahomes.
7: All time?
0: Yeah, that's going to make it more interesting.
9: Do it all time?
0: Yeah, that's going to make it more interesting.
9: I'm sticking with Patrick Mahomes.
7: Give me the GOAT, Tom Brady.
6: Randall Cunningham.
5: Give me Mike Vick.
3: Ooh,
7: that's
3: okay.
7: A nice pick.
3: Young Mike Vick.
0: Nobody pick LJ?
7: No.
0: Yeah, Lamar Jackson.
7: Nah, who you got? Hold on, it's Ben.
3: I want to say
7: Big Ben.
3: I want to say Big Ben, but what about prime Cam Newton?
0: Oh, I forgot about Cam Newton.
7: That's a mythical pool.
0: That is definitely a mythical pool.
7: That's a mythical
6: pool. Who are you taking for running back?
9: Barry Sanders.
0: Ooh, that was sweet.
7: Oh. Give me Sweet Feet, Walter Payton.
6: I want Eric Dickerson.
10: I know exactly what I want.
5: Can I put Devin Hester at running back, guys?
7: No.
10: Pick a running back.
5: A running back, a good running back.
9: There's Bo Jackson.
5: Yeah, Bo Jackson.
7: The Lord of 40,
5: Bo Jackson, baby.
9: Brothers, big running backs.
7: There's big running backs. There's LT.
9: Adrian Peterson. AP. Marshawn.
7: Who you got, 40? Bucky Irvin?
10: I don't got Bucky Irvin, but y'all picked the two players I wanted, Gabe. Yeah, we going to go Bucky Irvin. That's my favorite. AP, yeah, my life.
5: Let's start off with the receivers, man.
9: I don't want to go first because I feel like I'm going to keep grabbing all the
10: Randy players. Moss, you want?
7: All right. Megatron. Kelvin Jones.
9: Jerry Rice.
6: I got prime Julio Jones.
3: Ooh, that, you guys took all the good ones. I'm going Puka. I'm going new age. I like him.
5: I got prime AB.
6: Ooh, that's a pull.
10: Grunk. I got Grunk.
7: Tony Gonzalez.
10: Gonzalez?
5: Who's that dude that used to play for the Chargers?
10: Oh, Antonio Gates.
5: Yeah, I got him.
9: I want Mad Max.
6: I'm thinking. I got to think. I don't want no current. No, Zach Ertz. Maybe in his prime.
10: One of y'all better pick Shannon Short.
7: Let's do DB next.
10: Shannon Short was nice.
6: I'll just take Shannon Short.
7: All right, let's do DB.
9: Like corner or any defensive back?
7: Pick two, safety and a corner.
10: Pick a safety and a corner, yeah.
9: Safety, Chancellor.
6: I want Brian Dawkins and Sean Taylor.
10: Two safety. I'm going to run Elon and Deion Sanders.
7: Richard Sherman.
10: You already picked Cam Chandler, gang. It's over.
7: Richard Sherman and Ronnie Lott.
10: How do you pick Ronnie Lott?
7: Oh.
10: He was coming downhill, wasn't he?
7: Hitman Harrison. Hitman Harrison.
10: Ooh. All right.
9: Cam Chancellor.
10: Nobody picked Troy Polamalu.
6: Oh, yeah.
5: Give me Troy, Prime Troy.
10: Nobody pick Ed Reed? Yo, we don't know.
6: Oh, nobody pick Ed Reed.
7: Nah, bro. Like, bro.
9: I ain't going to lie. I
6: took Sean Taylor and Brian Dawkins off the board.
10: Them is two safeties,
5: I need a corner.
6: All right, well, it looks like we're out of time today. Thank you guys for sharing your thoughts.
7: And we're out. Peace.
9: Love y'all, boys.
4: Hello, my name is Styx. I am a 12th grader at City High. I'm currently 18. You are listening to a artist statement recorded at the Youth Media Center at SLB Radio. I'm going to be making an art piece for LEAP, which is a thing at CMU that is connected with City High and now currently a few other schools. I'm just going to go off script a little bit. I think everybody should feel like they can create something, and like everyone should have the feeling they can make something, even if it's not art. I feel like everyone should have the feeling that they are allowed to make art, or they can make art, because everyone can make art. Not all art has to be good. It could be pretty bad sometimes. Some of the best art could be considered the worst art, you know. I'm inspired by Frida Kahlo, the show Space Ghost, Coast to Coast, and Mystery Science Theater 300. None of those things are really connected, but I feel like they're all really easy to tell that someone went, hey, I want to make a thing. And then they did it. And that's what it is. That's what you get in. If anyone's listening to this, please watch Space Ghost Coast to Coast. Because I dressed up like Moltar for Halloween and no one knew what I was. Although that is most of my Halloween costumes. But it's a good show. You should watch it. It's fun. They interviewed Talking Heads, I think. I want other people to be empowered by my art. That would be the highest honor, to have someone be like, hey, I really like this thing, and it's a thing I made. I also, as an artist, I would love if something I made was turned into a children's theater project. I would love to see a bunch of children reenact something I made for fun. I think it would be funny and fun to watch. I don't really know what my project is going to look like right now, but I know I want it to be interactive. I just thought of an idea that could relate to what I'm doing right now, which is a podcast or a radio show that's called Nerd Out, where basically it's just a bunch of people calling in to just yap about a thing they love, and no matter how weird it is and no matter how strange it is, just you get to talk about whatever you want. I might actually do that now that I'm talking about it. That sounds like a lot of fun. Oh, also, my pronouns are they, them. I forgot to do that. And final words from me, be punk, be yourself. Bye.
8: My name is Stacy, and I'm in second grade at the Environmental Charter School in Pittsburgh, Pennsylvania. Cutting down trees makes me concerned about the future of the world, and here's why. Did you know that 4 trees get cut down a second? 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Here's one reason to cut down less trees, because trees give us oxygen. Without trees, it will be hard for us to breathe. Also, trees give us fruits and veggies. 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Cutting down trees impacts all of us, and I think we can work together to make the world a better place. This is Lucy for the Environmental Charter School, second grade persuaders.
11: Hello, I'm Eva, and you are listening to a podcast from the Youth Media Center. I'm joined by
12: Elena,
13: Clara,
14: Nils,
15: Rosa,
16: Johanna,
17: Annika,
18: Adriana,
19: and Helena.
11: We are students from Malibin High School, and today we will be discussing the similarities and differences between cultures and lifestyles. What is your guys' favorite color?
16: Johanna.
13: Mine is yellow because it's light and I don't know. And green I also like because it's also a happy color and I don't know.
11: Okay, perfect.
13: Yeah.
17: So I like Rosa because it's like my name. Yeah. So yeah.
18: I like red. I like to wear red, so it's like...
11: Very nice.
20: I like navy blue. Because yeah. I think my closet is full of navy blue.
17: I like green or like dark brown.
11: Okay.
18: Yeah.
17: It's good. I think my favorite color is blue because it matches with my eyes.
18: My favorite color is definitely pink, but I look better in blue, so my closet's full of blue.
17: Yeah, I also like navy blue and rosa.
18: Rosa. In both senses.
11: I love pink so much. Okay. Who is your guys' celebrity crush?
13: To be honest, I don't have one.
11: Okay, that's not... Come on.
13: Yeah, I have one, but I don't know his name.
11: Oh, okay.
13: But, yeah, I also like Jude Bellingham.
11: Ah.
13: Yeah. But, yeah. The one who's really my crush, I don't know his name.
11: Oh, okay.
17: I think my celebrity crush right now is like Drew Starkey from Outer Banks. But he's not, I don't know, he's good looking.
18: I'm definitely not pronouncing this right, but my celebrity crush is Charles Leclerc.
13: Charles Leclerc.
18: Oh, yeah.
11: Leclerc. Okay. Yeah. Get it, girl.
17: Oh, yeah, nice. I don't know if you know him, guys, but I like... Aaron Piper?
13: Yeah.
17: I know him.
13: Yeah, I know him.
17: Okay, cool.
20: I really like JJ from Outer Banks.
11: Yes!
17: I also think, like, Charles Leclerc. That's such a good one.
11: Yeah. Yes. Yes. Do you guys know who Jacob Elordi is?
13: Yeah, of course.
11: I love him.
18: All my friends love him. I don't see it.
11: Really?
13: Mm-hmm. Why?
11: Well, he's English, and so... That's, like, 10 times better.
18: I mean, he has a nice body. He doesn't have a nice face.
11: Okay. Okay, what is the worst food that you've ever eaten? Like, ever? Oh. Like, that you, like, would just, like, spit out if you ate it right now?
13: Meat.
11: Okay.
13: Yeah.
11: Yeah?
13: Mm-hmm.
17: I think liver.
11: Ugh, liver.
13: What is this?
11: Liver?
13: Yeah.
11: It's, like, the liver of animals, like, intestines.
13: Ah,
11: yeah.
13: Liver.
18: Like the worst thing I've ever had, which is it's really typically German, but I don't like it. It's Spargel. I don't like it.
13: I love Spargel. Yeah,
18: I don't like it.
11: Mm-hmm.
18: Yeah.
13: But I also don't like coriander.
11: Yeah.
13: But
11: yeah.
16: I don't like fish.
18: I like lax.
11: Really? Not even like salmon. Not fish. Even like a white fish.
18: I only like tuna fish.
11: Okay. Tuna fish okay.
18: Yes.
11: Do you eat sushi?
18: Yes.
11: Okay.
18: Only with tuna fish and chicken.
11: Oh, that's smart. Chicken.
13: Ew.
18: Yes.
11: Okay. Okay, what about you?
13: What Ugh. Is...
11: I hate mushrooms.
18: Oh, yeah.
13: No.
11: They're disgusting. No.
18: I like mushrooms.
13: I love
16: well, like
13: mushrooms.
16: Pasta with mushrooms. So, oh, my God.
18: Yeah, that's annoying.
11: Nine.
18: It's gross.
12: I don't like the white sausage that we have in Germany.
14: Wait, I don't like currywurst.
18: No, me neither.
14: Me neither.
20: I hate seafood.
15: I don't like crab.
14: Okay. Do you guys like lobster legs? Like, you know, the kind that you crack and you dip in butter?
20: Sounds so disgusting.
14: Okay. Okay.
19: Guys, what's your favorite perfume?
14: Gute Frage.
18: You guys know Kaoli, the pink one?
14: Yes!
18: Vanilla something?
14: Yes, I love that one. I have that, and it's the best.
18: I'm going to drop $100 on it. I don't feel good.
14: Am I wearing it? Nah, I can't remember.
21: I think my favorite one right now is from Paco Rabanne or something. Mm-hmm. Olympia, it's called.
22: So my favorite is from Yves Saint Laurent, the light one, you know? And I love all the body sprays from Sol de Janeiro.
18: Oh, yes. I love that.
23: So my favorite right now is one from Lacombe. I don't know which one, but yeah.
14: Mm-hmm. Yes. Have you tried their lotion?
23: Yeah.
14: Oh, I love it. I have a big tube of it. I love Sol de Janeiro so much.
22: Yeah, me too.
12: I'm usually wearing Miss Dior. Classic, but
20: I love Perfect by Marc Jacobs.
14: Wait, what?
20: Perfect by Marc Jacobs.
14: Jacobs. Oh, I thought she was...
20: Not Jacobs.
14: I love Marc Jacobs perfume.
20: Yeah.
14: That those are good perfumes. Okay.
22: What's your type?
14: Oh, my God.
18: Charles Leclerc.
14: Gemin. Just kidding.
18: We'll find you someone.
21: I don't think I have one.
14: What? Okay.
22: I don't care, but he has to be tall.
14: Yeah, yes. Tall. I agree.
22: Taller than
14: I
22: me.
14: I agree. Well, that's all we have for now. Thank you for listening to a broadcast from the Youth Media Center at SLB Radio.
18: Bye.
14: Bye. See you.
24: Hello. My name is Amina, and I'm a 12th grade student at City High. You are listening to an artist statement recorded in the Youth Media Center at SLB Radio. The piece I will be discussing is for the Leadership, Excellence, Access, and Persistence Program's End of the Year Showcase. To be honest, I'm not really into art, or I'm not really an artsy person, unless I am kind of in the space of it, or I'm forced to draw something, or writing. I'm not really good at that. So if it's something that's given to me, I will try my best to achieve that art piece, to make it, you know, readable, look good, or make it colorful, whatever it is that I need it to be an art piece. I do like to put my creativity to the test. Whenever I try my hardest to come up with a piece or you know, writing, I try to think of ways to be different. Obviously, I'm not an artsy person. I try to step out of my comfort zone whenever it comes to drawing and stuff like that. So whenever I work hard on a piece and I feel like it's done, or I feel very good about it, you know, I probably ask for second opinions just to see what I should add, you know, because I do want it to look the best possible. Obviously, nothing's perfect, but I want it to look like I've worked hard on it and I put every thought in my brain into it as well. I don't really have a specific art style that I follow or that I look up to, or an artist that I look up to. I just go with the flow. I just go with whatever is given to me, or if I'm in school and we're doing maybe stations and they're oh, do this for a grade, I will try my best to put my creativity into it, even though I'm not really into that. Especially with art, I probably am the worst at it. I'm just genuinely being honest, but I do feel whenever I do my art styles, it usually goes with writing. I'm not really good at writing, but I will literally try my best. So I don't have a specific art style that I follow. I just do whatever pops up on my mind. You know, I really love drawing flowers, So if it's like, oh, you can free draw or something, I will like draw leaves, flowers, and like just agricultural things that just pop up in my mind. Whatever piece I decide to create, I want people to feel like, wow. Like, I really want to put people in shock or like in like disbelief. Like, I want people to get excited of like the surprise of what I just made, or I want like reactions out of people. Like, I feel like I don't really do that often, but obviously, like, whenever I do create like any type of art piece, I do get that sometimes, but I also feel like I don't do enough. Like, last showcase, I wasn't really happy about my art piece, although I worked very hard on it and I was really anxious about the whole thing. But surprisingly, I was shocked that many people loved it, and like, you know, it really made me feel better about my art piece. So that's how I want it to make others feel. Like, although I don't like it, I know there are people out there who would. I would definitely say a fear that I have about my project would probably be like not having enough color on it, not putting too much effort, because I do want to put as much effort into it as I can, so like people actually learn or like see something out of it or get something out of the art piece and like, wow, find it interesting or whatever, and they talk about it. Like, you know, I don't want it to be boring. That's what I want. And honestly, I do want, right now I am thinking of writing a poem, because like I'm just not like sure if I want to make, going the same route as drawing something again, like making an art piece. Like, I want to write. Like, I'm not really good at writing, but I really want to put my writing skills to the test once more. So maybe make it lengthy. And also, I want to talk about my life. I honestly want to talk about my life, or just me as a person in general, my thoughts, my feelings, and like how it is to be a young Black Muslim girl in this day and age, or just dealing with mental health, like something around that. I don't know.
0: This is Allie. I'm in 10th grade at Montour High School, and you're listening to Youth Express. Catch the future.
1: Hello, my name is Shailese, and I'm a 12th grade student at City Charter High School. You are listening to an artist statement recorded in the Youth Media Center at SLB Radio. This piece I will be discussing is for the Leadership, Excellence, Access, and Persistence Program's end of year showcase. So I am someone that likes to work with a plethora of different mediums that I really like. Like, I love music, I like to make music and listen to music. I write, I draw, I paint, I sculpt, and I sing sometimes, but I also love to dance. And I still struggle with like what I favor the most. But overall, I aim to bring out like a silenced perspective and to show more awareness to the internal factors to someone's life and how what's going on the inside can affect someone, and how sometimes you can't focus on the outside world because of how much is going on inside, you know? The main mediums that I use that inspire me are music, written work, and dance. Music, because people are drawn to what they like to hear, because listening is like really easy for most, rather than like reading. It's more efficient. You can do it pretty much anywhere. And if people like what they're hearing, they're going to be more inclined to hear it. Written work is something that's very, it's very underrated in my opinion. And when something is written or stored, I feel like that's eternal. Like, those words become eternal. Be it like a script, a memoir, a book, something of that nature. It doesn't go anywhere. Even if it gets written down repeatedly, it doesn't go anywhere. And dance, I feel, is a very underrated art form. Like, a lot of people do it, but I don't really see people considering it as art, you know? It explores self-expression and storytelling through a more physical way that a lot of people may not understand. And like I said, I'm a dancer. I've been a dancer since I was, what, 3, 4?
2: and I've explored all different kinds, be it hip-hop, contemporary, lyrical, jazz, acro. A lot of different kinds of dance can bring about a different feeling, a different mood, a different vibe. You can do so much with dancing, even if it's just like a little TikTok dance that you see that you want to that you want to recreate. It still brings about an energy depending on how you do it and how well you do it. Yes, confidence does matter. It may not even be like the knowledge of knowing how to dance, but I love to dance because it just helps me bring my attention away from the world. It helps me de-stress just a little bit. And music kind of ties into that because music is something that I loved my entire life. I've been raised around it. I love it. I play a lot of instruments like drums, guitar, electric and acoustic. I play violin, viola, clarinet, saxophone. I know all of these instruments. And even just listening to it, like, I can barely explain how much I love it. It's just so astonishing to me. Making it and listening to it are both really great. It's a different kind of passion. It just sticks. Like, it sounds great. There's many different ways you can make music, be it through instrument or even with household items or just yourself. It's just so broad and it's so beautiful. Like, I love music a lot. I feel like it's just who I am. And before this gets a little bit long, I'm Shailese, and this is me signing off. Thank you.
3: Hello, my name is Tamara, and I'm in 12th grade. I am a student currently at City Charter High School. The piece I'll be discussing is for a Leadership Excellence Access and Persistence Program End of the Year Showcase, and you are listening to an artist statement recorded in the Youth Media Center at SLB Radio. So me as an artist and who I am and a part of this program in general, I think I'm very open to perspectives, and I think I have really great imagery. I have deep feelings, and I can't exactly say it in the heat of the moment in situations in my everyday life. And I think this program and LEAP helps me break down these situations and really express what I want to say. It helps me be more open to others and formatting to what I'm about to say, because you know, I don't want to say something that I don't mean or say something that's very confusing. So I think it is helpful for me, but also like conversations I have that I break it down and really take a look at all the evidence and really pinpoint the ideas and stuff that I really wanted to make clear. What as an artist excites me or inspires me to create? I think mainly music artists, they all come to me randomly, but like right now, the last dinner party, their song Rifle was like been really meaningful. It was showed to me by a current friend that's going through a situation that I was like kind of brought to the middle of it. So it just comes to me. And for me personally, I love to sing. That is like, I guess, one of my big main talents. I like to sing and mainly write songs that help express me my feelings. So I feel like listening to that song, like, just gives me some ideas. But, like, a lot of the artists listen to is, like, Auto and Wave to Earth, Mitski, Calm, Music, Calm or Chaotic. Currently, right now, has been, like, a big thing. Like, for example, when I listen to a song and I want to write something about it, like, it just comes to me, like, I need to do it now. It's, like, now or never, because if I don't remember the lyrics that I had thought in my head, like, I can't write it down, and it's just, like, And a lot of other artists like Stray Kids helps me pursue and know that, like, hey, you're not the only one who thinks this way. Or, hey, like, you can do it. Do it, do it, do it, do it. Oh, no, no, no, no, no. But yeah. So why do I create pieces? I really hope that the pieces and songs, song lyrics, or whatever I end up producing in my future will help others gain confidence, reassurance, and comfort to others like me who struggle to actually say stuff like what's on their mind and hold back or easily tempted. You know, I really struggle with having friends and stuff and keeping them. So I think it's great to spread my work to know that, hey, they're not alone. Like, I know there's a lot of people out there like me, but the environment I'm around, it doesn't seem like people are like me. And I know I'm not the only one. People talk about it on the internet, you know, social media. And I just want to make sure that others can know that they're not alone. Older or younger than me, everybody goes through the same thing. Nothing is new, really, in this world when it comes to emotions and, like, literature. So people know, like, hey, I'm right here. To visualize my final project, medium, small, or whatever, some of my hopes for this is, like, I usually tend to write songs, and they could be dark, gloomy, like, about hatred, the calm, hope, inspiring. And, for example, I have written a song, and it's called All I Wanted. Shows a battle with me and a friend liking the same guy, and I wish I could just float away and be happy, but there's just a red string restraining me from opening my wings and flying away. And I want to fly away to get what I think I deserve, but friends pull me down and take that away, and I'm scared people might not think it's stupid and it's hopeless, and if they don't understand, or if my words don't mean a lot, or if it's just shameful and I should be considered as a rude person. So my work means a lot to me, and for it to be considered stupid or is one of my greatest fears. Even now, when I shared this song that I had wrote to one of my two people that were considered friends, Rosemary and Noir, I was deeply scared for that. But yeah, I just want to help people and hope that they understand. This was Tamara. Peace out.
5: Hi, my name is Grace, and I'm a 12th grade student at City Charter High School. You are listening to an artist statement recorded in the Youth Media Center at SLB Radio. The piece I will be discussing is for LEAP, which stands for Leadership, Excellence, Access, and Persistent Programs End of the Year Showcase. As an artist, what makes me want to be part of this program or just be creative in general is just, I feel like whenever I create, it's for emotion, and sometimes it's also not. It's definitely diverse. I feel like as an artist, you don't have to be visually appealing to everybody to mean something. Usually people create to send a message, and sometimes people create just so they can feel something, so they can be creative. I just think that the program I'm attending, LEAP, it basically helps you tell a story, which I feel like, as I said, art helps with. LEAP basically just teaches us different ways that people have shared their stories and how those stories may have been hidden throughout the years, and how we can express them, like, publicly. How we can spread the word about important issues. Artists that inspires me to create is practically any artist out there. I feel like any artist on the internet specifically, because the internet's everywhere, you can't really escape it. I think they all, inspire me. Especially ones that are just around my age, because it gives me a perspective that they have grown differently than me. They had their own life where they had learned different techniques and stuff. And me seeing that, it just feels like we're all completely unique, different, and different people. Especially, I feel like artists that base their whole entire, like, channel or account to give tutorials to people, that means a lot to me. That can inspire practically any artist, because they're able to practice based off of somebody else's directions alone. I think when I was younger, I was definitely helped a lot by artists on the internet that offer tutorials because they want to help people. And I think besides artists that are out there to create tutorials, I think music artists, poets are also like inspirations to anybody, especially me. Any artist that I think is on my playlist overall inspires me, because whenever
4: I listen to music, I'll be like wanting to draw all of a sudden. And that can also not just be restricted to music alone or paintings, drawings. It can also be just movies or TV shows, because that itself is art. They tell stories in their own way. And I usually just feel like I want to just draw whatever I feel whenever I watch something too. Thoughts, feelings, or memories that I want to invoke in this piece for myself and the audience is a crazy question. I think because of recent matters that are kind of spreading popularity, and this just came to mind to me at first, I'm speaking out personally against AI and AI art, because artificial intelligence is hard to escape today in a world where a lot of companies don't want to waste their money on real artists and think it's a lot easier and cheaper to just have AI do the work for them, because I don't know, they just think it's a better part for their business. But obviously I don't agree with that, because AI, it does grow, but it only grows because of us entirely. It grows because of humans that it's taking from. And so eventually, if AI ever comes to a point where no artists are allowed to be able to work because AI had just taken over, it can't really grow anymore, because there's no new art to consume to develop more. It just feels like a theme where a lot of people remain unappreciated until the last second. It's like in every movie out there, somebody that will be like a martyr, they're the one that speaks for everybody and they're right the whole time, but nobody believes them until the very end. I feel like that's what the situation is. The other day, I saw a Verizon advertisement, and it was on TV. So usually when you see something on TV, you believe that it's fully developed, it's professional. But to my dismay, it was obviously artificial intelligence, it's AI, and it made me clearly disappointed. As somebody who doesn't use Verizon, but I also use my own network provider, I feel like if it comes to a point where almost everything that I've used and supported by myself, because it doesn't use AI, it eventually does use AI, I wouldn't know where to go from there, because it doesn't like feel natural. Because an artist, you can tell that they put time and effort and they care about what they do, because they obviously worked hard for it in the first place. It's just whenever I see people disagree saying that AI is better and it's better developed and more creative, I just want them to like wonder, where is this AI getting its stuff from in the first place? I don't think it'd be anything without the artist today. My final product, when I'm imagining it currently, I just want it to invoke AI before. AI before it developed how it is now and how it's tried to perfect itself, I feel like I'd want to create a piece that's mainly imperfection. Because while humans are imperfect and they are prone to having their mistakes, they are able to grow and also notice their mistake quickly. Because in AI, they won't care because they're a freaking robot. They won't automatically notice their mistakes unless they're prompted to make a whole new art piece entirely. But when you're somebody who draws and you look back at your old art, for me personally, I'll just want to redraw it and see how much I've grown. But as an artificial intelligence, as AI, you'll just have a whole new prompt entirely. It won't be the same thing as you had before, because it's a completely new art style that it stole from. I imagine that when I'd create it, it'd have not realistic features, like three eyes, noses merging into each other, hands merging into each other, an extra hand, an extra finger, because it's obvious right now to tell that it's AI, but I feel like in the future, it's going to be harder, but I just wanted to pick a piece where it was like, you could clearly tell that it's AI and that it won't be as perfect as a human's imperfection. As I said here, to get very specific, I just said that they steal from others, like I said earlier, because AI literally won't be anything. It's artificial. That means it's artificially stealing art. So in the future, there is a point where it won't be able to have new pieces to steal from. Because, like mentioned, companies think that it's cheaper to steal from these people. So obviously, a lot more companies are going to jump on the bandwagon. And so these artists won't be getting paid because they won't be getting hired. So then there just won't be anywhere to steal from. So all the movies, all the TV shows, I've been seeing actors that are having AI, and it'd be a young, beautiful AI woman. And so obviously a lot of companies want old and youthful actors. So they'd pick that over anybody else any day, I'd assume. So it just feels like it's starting to become everywhere. And I just wanted to invoke a piece where you can tell that it's starting to grow everywhere. And just because it's starting to spread doesn't mean it's good at all. In conclusion, I just feel like as an artist, watching AI spread everywhere is really starting to hurt me, because I know how much emotion can be put into something just for it to get stolen in the first place. I really hope that this future realizes how much it's starting to ruin the environment just for a couple of cuts on the money.
6: Hi, my name is Rihanna Coleman. I'm in fifth grade at Stevens K through 8 Elementary. I think it's cool to care, and so do the people at Mothers Against Drunk Driving. The people at Mothers Against Drunk Driving work to reduce injuries and death caused by drunk drivers. They support police officers who work to eliminate drunk driving technologies that prevent cars from starting.
7: Hello, my name is Hasnia, and I'm a 12th grade student at City High. 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The piece I will be discussing is for the Leadership, Excellence, Access, and Persistent Programs End of Year Showcase. Who are you as an artist, and what makes you want to be part of this program or creative in general? I want to be the type of creative that inspires and does things out of the ordinary and does things that are new for other people, whether that helps them into those spaces or not. The types of art that excites me and inspires me are pieces like the piece that an artist made in awareness of AIDS using candy, starting at his partner's weight and demonstrating what the illness did to him. For the pieces that I want to make, I want to be able to bring attention to something that people don't know about, or bring attention to things that people might not be comfortable speaking about. For my final project, I want to create something about my culture or about a social issue that is important to me, and I'm hoping that I can really put in the work for it and make something that I really like.
8: Hello, I'm Finn, and you're listening to a podcast from the Youth Media Center at SLB Radio. Today, I'm joined by Amina. We will be talking about our end-of-the-year project.
9: Hello, guys.
8: What memory do you hold closely when you create?
9: I guess, like, a memory. As a young grad, I wasn't really, like, into art. And, like, growing up around me, there were, like, friends around me who were, like, really passionate about creating art pieces or, like, writing poems or just, like, you know, just being artsy. And for me, I always kind of felt jealous of that because, like, I didn't really know how to tell a story through art, or I wasn't really creative. Like, I still think that I'm not really that creative. And, like, I try my best, like, whenever I'm creating an art piece, I try my best to, like, just think of things that are relatable to me and, like, trying to stay true to myself, not just copying or, like, I mean, I do look at others for, like, some type of...
8: Like, confirmation of it?
9: I don't know.
8: I think I get you.
9: Yeah.
8: Yeah. Well, what biases would be found in your piece?
9: Biases? Maybe, like, the upcoming for our showcases, I would probably... talking about being a Muslim.
8: Mm-hmm.
9: And, you know, I feel like being a Muslim in today's age, I mean, it's been like this for, like, years now. Just a lot of hateful comments or, you know, like, obviously I'm going to be biased to, like, my religion and who I am as a person. Like, being hijabi, I feel like I stand for many hijabis in around the world. And like, maybe there will be some biases around there, just being a Black Muslim woman in general, like just talking about who I am.

0: a young woman in high school or just being in high school and how it's kind of, you know, affecting me as a young woman who is a Muslim, like trying to fit in as well.
1: 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I am in ninth grade at Montour High School, and you're listening to Youth Express. Catch the future.
2: My name is Jacquees, and I am a 12th grade student at City High. 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The piece I will be discussing is for Leadership, Excellence, Access, and Persistence Program End of the Year Showcase. To be honest, I've never been the artist type. I went into this program to challenge myself and to prove to myself that I can accomplish things even when I'm not comfortable in the situation. It's really hard to be able to look at the bigger picture when you think everything is wrong and that you can't do it. I think it wasn't art, like an artist that inspired me or any type of art. It was more of myself or my inner self. I think I want to be artistic and I want to be able to do things in the arts, but I've blocked myself off so many times from doing it because I didn't think it would fit the standard for artistry in this day and age, which is not true. I know that's not true, but it was kind of hard to like see it. For my project, it will mostly be about self-healing because I think self-healing is such a interesting concept, and I think it's really not talked about as it should be. I think people look at it as a way of like, if you do this, then you'll be okay, and that you'll be the better version of yourself after through and through. But self-healing is, it feels really hard sometimes, and it generally is not that easy as people make it out to be, especially when you are confronting something that really is personal and that you haven't confronted in a long time. I wouldn't say that I do struggle with self-healing, and it does kind of get in the way of personal life choices and stuff like that, but I think one day I'll get there, and this is one of the steps I can take to get to that point where I can look back and know that I was able to do it. And I might not be fully recovered after it, but at least I'll feel a little more better after completing it. I really don't know what my project is going to be yet. I've been like thinking of ideas. One of my ideas was to have a plant and cut it every month and then keep growing it over and over to watch as it keeps growing back and it doesn't like wilt away. Or I was going to get 3 jars and then smash one of them and then smash another one and put it back together and then leave the other one as normal. And the reason behind this is just, I think it will show that process of healing yourself, but not like to the point where you're going to be perfect again, because nobody's perfect and you never ever will be perfect, but it will heal you enough to the point where you're able to live your life to the best you can, even after everything. And it's kind of like a way of like showing that the process, that's a process that won't stop. I mean, you can self-heal from things from like past and stuff, but you're always going to have to self-heal from something for the rest of your life. New things, future things, past, present tense, it doesn't matter. You're always going to have to heal over something because the world is not a really good place sometimes. And it's really hard to be in a world like that. But I think after this project, I think I'll feel more better about everything. And I think I'll be way more confident in myself to be able to say what I want to say to the world without being afraid of being judged or afraid that I'm in the wrong for believing and thinking what I believe in. Thank you.
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6: Well, what we are going to do is meet the 5 students that are here with us from Assumption School, and then we'll hear at least one poem from each of them, and maybe even a second one from some of the students, and we're going to get started.

0: Started. With Weston, I'll let you introduce yourself and tell us a little bit more about you. Hi.
1: Well, I'm Weston Harper. I go to Assumption School in Bellevue. I live in Brighton Heights, and I like soccer. That's one of my favorite sports.
0: Yeah, I was curious. What do you like to do for fun? Soccer is definitely one of them, I guess.
1: Soccer. I'm in the basketball team for Assumption. That's pretty fun.
0: And I see you've got a Washington sweatshirt on. Did you go to D.C. recently?
1: Yeah, I went down the Walk for Life. Well, I'm sorry, March for Life.
0: Excellent. Is there anybody you'd like to say hello to? Any shout-outs?
1: My mom and dad, basically.
0: Excellent. And then let's meet the person who is on your left. Hello.
2: Hi, I'm Jason. I'm 14, and I go to Assumption, and I really like soccer and writing.
0: What community do you live in?
2: I live in Wexford.
0: Nice to meet you. You know, I live in Avalon, so I walk by Assumption School all the time. And I think this is the first time we've had students representing Assumption, so I'm so glad you're here. Here's our third person with us. Hello.
3: Hi, my name's Elena. I'm in eighth grade. I go to Assumption School, and I really like watching hockey.
0: Excellent. The person who was sitting right where you are a little bit earlier today was talking about how much she likes to watch hockey, too. What do you like about it?
3: I just like the competitive, and I recently went to the Penguins game on Tuesday, and because Fleury was coming back, and so it was really nice. It was a nice experience to go.
0: Wasn't it great how he looked like he was in tears?
3: Yeah.
0: With that, I think he probably was. What else do you like to do?
3: I like to write.
0: So you're all folks who are passionate about writing. Where do you live?
3: I live in Brighton Heights.
0: Excellent. And now let's meet the person who's sitting next to you. You can just pivot that microphone over a teeny bit to put it in front of you. What's your name?
4: Hi, I'm Lydia. I go to Assumption School, and I'm in eighth grade. I like singing and writing, and I play basketball and soccer and cross country.
0: Excellent. Nice to meet you. What neighborhood do you live in?
4: I live in Bellevue.
0: I just realized I'm forgetting shout-outs. Is there anybody you'd like to say hello to?
4: My mom and dad and my brother and my sister.
0: Excellent. And let's backtrack a minute. I didn't get a chance to ask you about shout-outs.
3: My mom and my friends at Assumption.
0: And Jason, was there anybody you wanted to say hello to?
2: My mom, my dad, my brother, and my grandparents.
0: Wonderful. And now we have the last of our students, and that's Roman. Hi, Roman.
5: Hello, how's it going? I'm Roman Frankovich. I attend Assumption School in Bellevue. And what I like to do on my free time is I like to play football, and I like a little bit of writing sometimes, but usually what I'll do is I'll just go for like a little walk sometimes, like to just let all the stresses of my life go.
0: That's excellent. Do you ever, is writing a good way to relieve stress too?
5: Sometimes, yeah. I mean, it depends on how much you're writing, because when I write, it usually goes for a really long time, because there's so many stresses in this modern day world, and I think that poetry really helps.
0: That's great. Is there anybody you'd like to say hello to who might be listening now or later?
5: My cousin Dominic. I'm pretty sure he's listening right now.
0: Excellent. And what community do you live in?
5: I live in Brighton Heights.
0: I'm just always curious because when you have a school like Assumption, you can't assume what neighborhood people live in, right? Well, you've each brought poems. Now, did you write these as part of English class, or was this part of a writing club? Can anybody tell me how these poems came about?
1: Oh, these are assignments in our LA class. These are from last year and this year.
0: Excellent. And LA is language arts,
1: yes,
0: I do
1: yes.
0: believe. Who'd like to share one first? We could just go in order. Okay. Why don't we do that? And we're going to start with Weston. And I'll let you just say whatever you would like to ahead of your poem, and go ahead and please share.
1: So mine's called Ode to a Book, and it goes like this. These pages, softer than air, binding harder than a dare. Words stronger than boron, more powerful than an Amazon. Pages thicker than honey, messages worth more than money. The keeper of knowledge, I hope you'll acknowledge. We should throw a celebration, because books are the key to our imagination.
0: That had to be challenging to keep within that structure and to keep that sparse with the words, right?
1: Actually, odes are pretty easy for me. It's this other type of poem. Well, this was recently we wrote these. We learned all these types of poems. The challenging one for me was this sonnet, which is, it has to be very precise in the way you write it, so.
0: How would you define an ode or describe that structure?
1: So an ode is basically, it's like you name an object and like you're thankful for it and why and like, and so it's basically, it doesn't really have to have that much of a structure, just has to flow with rhythm and stuff.
0: Yeah, you delivered it really well. I liked the cadence of it and just the words you chose. Did you have to, redraft it a number of times? Did you, like, sort of come up with it and then improve it or change it a little?
1: Well, the pre-write was pretty difficult for me. I'm not too much of a thinker. And so, but as soon as I started writing, it just came to me.
0: Yeah, I liked it. Let's go to Jason now. He's sitting next to you. What's your poem?
2: My poem's called The Golden Years. The sun arises and life is new. We find out things we never knew. We learn the ways of good and bad. We learn the feelings of happy and sad. The sun keeps rising at an alarming pace. Now we start to find our place. We feel things never felt before. We take the new paths, open the new door. The sun's still rising, now replaces joy with fears. The freedom of innocence now disappears. The sun reaches its golden top. We feel our happiness will never stop. We shine golden like the sun. Our real worlds have just begun. Happiness, laughter, it fills all the day. But nothing gold can ever stay. The sun starts to drop, and our youth begins to stop. But life still moves on, beginning to fall. Now we think we know it all. Our places in life begin to show. We realize the world, the one we know. The sun's descent is moving fast. We start to wish these years would last. Then we come to glance at the one true foe. Death begins to knock on our window. The sun still falls, darkening our sigh. These years keep traveling, keep moving on by. But death still waits and stalks us in the darkness. He waits for the day when our soul he'll harness. Now the sun has come near its end. We see death waiting round the bend. But now we still keep going. We begin to let our true selves start showing. We start to leave a legacy behind. We keep searching, hoping we will find. We look for a way to stay here forever. But we realize, is this for the worse or the better? The sun is now at the day's close. We try to make amends with all our foes. Now the day ends in discreet, and it's death the one whom we meet. But through all the laughter, through all the tears, forever remembered are the golden years.
0: That's really beautiful.
2: Thank you.
0: And there's a lot of depth there. What caused you to choose to write more or less about the cycle of life and seasons? And
2: well, I was recently reading some poems by Robert Frost, and I was reading a book called The Outsiders, which they used one of his poems in it as well, so I just kind of based it off of all that combined into one.
0: It's really well done. Now, what style was your poem written in?
2: This, I guess it was just like freestyle, free verse, without any really set kind of boundary, just that rhyme at the end, but that's really it.
0: Yeah, I think the boundaries, though, milestones of life created a nice structure for you to work within. That was excellent. That's from Jason. And next up, we're going to go to Elena. And Elena, what do you have to share?
3: I have a fall narrative poem that we wrote that was an assignment from fall. So it's called A Thanksgiving Like No Other. Here we are preparing for yet another Thanksgiving. In the kitchen preparing foods that we were just beginning. Turkey, mashed potatoes, stuffing, and pie. The list was endless. Many foods, oh my. Weather so chilly, leaves so bright. I have much to be thankful for on this special night. A familiar feeling, a memory's past, but something felt different with the memories last. Our family was present, this much we knew. New faces were coming, which felt awkward and new. Soon new guests will arrive from lands far and wide. What will they be like? I have nothing to hide. Venezuelan, Colombian, Jamaican, faces new and different experiences. That familiar feeling was fading away. What could I learn on this Thanksgiving day? We sat at the table to give thanks and eat. Stuffing, mashed potatoes, green beans, and meat. Pumpkin with whipped cream like fluff. New foods too many. What is this stuff? Our faces look different and the way we dress. But when you look past the surface, we are the same more or less. In the depths of our hearts, we give thanks on this day. We represent this world, joining together to pray.
0: How nice. Did you have a big Thanksgiving?
3: Well, a couple years ago, our family, we take in exchange students. And so a couple years ago, we had this big, huge Thanksgiving. And a lot of people from different countries were coming, including Venezuela, Colombia, Jamaica. And so I based this poem off of that because I just remembered all the memories. And, yeah.
0: I was wondering about, certainly you can write poems that include things in them that are embellished or not totally true. But what you wrote seemed really from the heart and that it was completely factual. I was curious whether you had all those people at the table. That's beautiful. Thank you.
3: Thanks.
0: And next, we've got Lydia, and we'll find out what she's going to share. Hi, Lydia.
4: Hi. I wrote an ode. So I wrote this recently. We just did a little, like, we learned about poems recently, and we learned about the different ones. So I did an ode and two haikus, but I wanted to read my ode. So it's called Ode to the Earth. Rivers, oceans, lakes, ponds, streams, creeks, and waterfalls. Beautiful rushing water over the cool pewter stones. Dazzling blue, shining like a gem. Flying wind, carrying leaves through the air, floating them down from their branches to the soft ground. Lush grass, shamrock green, underneath the feet of the many who walk the earth. Emerald pines, strong and mighty, with hundreds of rings around the stump. Hillsides dusted with flowers, shades of salmon, magenta, periwinkle, lilac, and iris. The violet, lapis, peacock, and slate. The apricot, marigold, amber, and butterscotch. Stems, juniper, growing tall, drops of dewfall resting upon their touch. Animals, small and big, roaming without a worry, walking the plains, deserts, and mountains. Fish, sea creatures, swim in oceans, seas, and lakes. People in cars, buses, taxis, scurrying around the city. Bright blinking lights and honking horns. Gray clouds against a blue sky. The earth holds so many wonderful things. So step back. Sometimes you need to stop and take a look around.
0: You must like nature a lot. Do you like to spend time out in the woods or walking around or at the beach?
4: Yeah, I like to go on walks. Yeah, I really do like nature. I like also like taking pictures of sunsets. I always found that like really pretty to me.
0: It really shows in the way that you wrote that, that you've just got a lot of respect and reverence for nature. Roman is next, and what's your poem called?
5: Okay, so I have an ode, just like Lydia did. It's I really appreciate pizza, and this is my ode to pizza. So the delivery car pulls up. Oh, that sound, the sound of the doorbell ringing, is music to my ears. Oh, that glorious item, Italy's finest creation, I must say. And that helpless delivery man, he gets paid at least minimum wage. This isn't okay because he's delivering heaven to earth. I take it, I pay him, and I take the masterpiece to the counter. Wow, look at that steam, rising the smells of a true masterpiece. I take the lid of the box, hesitating to open it. It might be angry at me. Do you know how to knock, it might say. I gulp and open it. Plain, with three layers of crunchy bread, gooey sauce, and fragile cheese. So fragile that if you take a slice, it might all fall off. But beware, toppings can ruin this. As if plain pizza were suffering in a cage, and the cage were the toppings. Mmm, that taste. More than a miracle, and I love it.
0: That's really a great poem. I almost hesitate to ask, do you have a favorite go-to pizza place?
5: Well, if I'm looking for something good, it'll come from the pizza station, most likely.
0: Excellent. I wish we had time for more poems, but we're close to the top of the hour. Will you guys consider coming back sometime to share more? It can be prose or poems. It's really been great to hear all of them. I'm glad that we ended in sort of a whimsical way. I don't think I've ever heard a poem about pizza before, let alone an ode.
6: My name is Bree. I'm 16 years old, and I go to the Neighborhood Academy. People think I'm evil, but I'm really an angel. People think I don't eat, but I'm always hungry. People think I'm funny, but I'm really, really funny. People think my favorite color is red, but it's really blue. People think I'm shy, but I'm my own person. People think I look like my father, but I'm my mother's twin. People think I'm rude, but I just tell it how it is. People think I could dress, but I have my own fashion style. People think I'm crazy, but I'm just goofy. People think I'm a girly girl, but I'm really a tomboy. People think my name is Brianna, but it's really Brianna. People think I'm a punk, but just wait and see.
7: My name is Tierra Easley. I'm 15 years old, and I go to the Neighborhood Academy. I'm at school, school I am. After this, I'm gone. Gone to home, home to go. To bed is where is bed to? Back here I come, come out here back. Restart the cycle, cycle the restart, the end and the.
8: My name is Justin. I'm in second grade at the Environmental Charter School in Pittsburgh, Pennsylvania. Air pollution makes me concerned about the future of the world, and here's why. Did you know that 50,000 people died because of air pollution each year? If people would take more care of what we breathe, air pollution would decrease and prevent global warming. When global warming happens, the world gets really, really hot. If people would take more care of what we breathe, less people would get lung cancer. If you have lung cancer, you could die. Most people get lung cancer if they work at steel mills or coal mines. Air pollution can be caused by car exhaust. Air pollution impacts all of us, and I think we can work together to make the world a better place. This is Justin for the Environmental Charter School, second grade persuaders.
9: If you're just joining us, this is Zoe with Youth Express, live at the Kelly Shrehorn Theater for Pittsburgh Youth Vision, a citywide town hall and showcase with youth perspectives about the future of our region with policymakers and organizers.
10: So without further ado, I want to bring somebody very special to the stage to say some words, actually some very special people. Let's bring to the stage Julie Malice from Bike Pittsburgh, Justin McCaskill from Assemble, and Jess Gold from Assemble.
11: Thank you, live from the city. Hello, everybody. We just want to say a few words today. Thank you so much for taking the time to show up to say what you want to say, to express yourself creatively, and to hear from other youth. We think it's really important that youth have a platform to share their voices and to make sure that people in positions of authority can hear what they have to say. So this is what this event is about, and we can't thank you enough for being present today. I think Jess has a few words too.
12: Yeah, thank you all so much for being here today, especially the young people who are here to share the wonderful creative work you've been doing and your voices, and folks who are here who are in positions of power, who are adults doing organizing work, working in the arts. I hope that you take to heart some of the things that our young people here today are saying, and make sure that you're connecting with them so that their voices can be a part of everything that we're doing in the city.
13: And just to reiterate, I'm just glad everyone was here. It's a great turnout. I'm happy that everyone could make it and get their voices heard. This was a long trip and road, but I'm glad we're here, and I hope you guys enjoy the youth and what they can express. So. Thank you.
10: Here to present a City Council proclamation for PGH Youth Vision, make some noise for Councilman Dan Gilman and Councilwoman Deb Gross.
14: Thank you. It is great to be here with you guys today. I was just joking, they were talking about the adults who are in positions of power who can make decisions, and I said to Deb, they're talking about you. I don't think of myself as an adult yet, so I look to Deb for the adult leadership on council. You know, every time you get on Facebook or Twitter, anytime you turn on the news, there's another ranking. Pittsburgh's the number one foodie city. Pittsburgh's the number one most livable city. Pittsburgh has the worst drivers. That was the one yesterday. Can't argue with that one either. But every day there's something else about how, what a great city it's. And people always ask us why. You know, what was your secret? What happened? And the answer, honestly, and I'm not just saying this, it's you. It's not about any one individual. It's not about any one movement. It was about partnerships. It was about hospitals and universities and nonprofits and chefs and neighborhood gardeners and entrepreneurs. And it's about you. It's about young people who are pushing ideas. And it was about the young people 10 years ago when the city was a much older city and a city that wasn't experiencing economic growth, pushing leadership to do things different, saying, listen to me, I've lived somewhere else. I have a friend who has an idea. Hear my voice speak up. That's what made Pittsburgh so great. And so the work that you guys have done, and I am excited to hear many of the ideas and see what we can implement in Pittsburgh, is going to be part of the transformation. When someone else is sitting here in 5 years, it's going to be ideas that you pushed through this program that changed Pittsburgh. And that's what's so great about this city. I've had chances to go work in other cities, and why I've always stayed in Pittsburgh, other than just pure love of this city, is because Pittsburgh is either America's biggest small town or smallest big city. You're in an urban core with great opportunities in arts and culture and sports teams and universities and all of those things. But at the same time, it's like you're in a small town in New Hampshire. You're in a small pond where you can actually get things done, where your voice can be heard, where you can be on a nonprofit board in your 20s when someone like Scott Bricker can start a nonprofit in their 20s and have such a profound impact in this city. And that's the partnerships we work on today, working with Assemble and Kelly Strayhorn and Bike Pittsburgh and Sprout and City Council and the mayor and county exec and on, that's where the success comes from. So before I read the proclamation, which I won't read all of, it's a lot of boring whereas clauses, but I want to hit some highlights. I want to introduce one of our great partners, who we don't do any of the work without, and is here to listen as well, and that's our great mayor, Bill Peduto.
15: Hey guys. First off, thank you for caring about your city. There's a lot of different things that you could be doing right now. Having your voice heard and being a part of the solutions is a big part. God, how many years ago? 20 years ago when we first met? We were younger. Yeah, you're younger. We did have some crazy projects. But this city was a lot different. And during the early 90s, it was people like Deb Gross, Pat Clark, Kahari Mosley, Justin Strong, Kathy Lewis. And we knew we wanted to stay here. There wasn't a much of an opportunity for us, so we created our own things. And we started to get to know each other and get to work together, and we found that you could do things. You could make a positive impact. You could get involved. And that was well before any of us ran for office. In the past 10 years, working with Councilman Gilman as chief of staff in my office, seeing the city change, and then starting to see his generation not leave, but stay, and other people move here, and understanding now they've got the foothold of being able to make that change. It's going to happen real quick. It's going to go from ideas to when you're actually implementing them. And being together and working with groups like Sprout, like Assemble, like Bike Pittsburgh, with artists who gather right here at the Kelly Strayhorn, will help you to get what your vision is, what your ideas are, and actually see them become part of it. It's an exciting time to be in this city. Cities are going through changes all over the world. But in Pittsburgh, we're small enough that when we implement change, it can make a difference. And we're big enough that the country and the world will take notice. So it's an honor to be here with you today, and I know Councilman has a proc, and I promised I wouldn't go too long, so I'll hand the mic back over. Thanks, guys.
14: Thank you, Mayor. And this was adopted by City Council this week, approved by all members. Whereas the PGH Youth Vision Campaign enables young Pittsburghers to share their vision for the future of our city, region, state, and country through the use of creative media. And whereas for several months during after school time, students and youth serving organizations completed written, visual, and performing arts projects addressing issues ranging from racial justice, immigration and refugee policy, to LGBTQIA+ justice and homelessness, policing and transportation, all to create a more welcoming, more equitable, and safer Pittsburgh. And whereas organized by Bike Pittsburgh, Assemble, and numerous youth serving organizations, the program was funded through Sprout Fund's 100 Days of Us, an initiative to empower people to act locally during the first 100 days of the new presidential administration. Now, therefore, be it resolved that the Council of the City of Pittsburgh does hereby recognize Bike Pittsburgh, Assemble, Sprout Fund, and all of the youth-serving organizations and students who participated in the PGH Youth Vision Campaign for their efforts to boost civic engagement among Pittsburgh's youth. And be it further resolved that the Council of the City of Pittsburgh does hereby declare today, April 27th, 2017, to be PGH Youth Vision Day in the City of Pittsburgh. Congratulations and thank you, guys.
16: All right, make some noise for that. City Council Proclamation. Awesome. Thank you to the councilman, councilwoman. Thank you to the mayor as well for coming through to do that. So who's ready for YMCA Lighthouse? Make some noise. Some quick information about YMCA Lighthouse. They are based out of the YMCA in Homewood, Brushton. They're an arts and media program focused on art education for the ages of people 13 to 22. So with that being said, I want to bring to the stage now Controlled Chaos. Make some noise.
17: Hey,
18: what's
17: everybody.
18: What y'all doing quiet for? Make some noise.
17: Yeah, make some noise.
18: Yeah, come on. Yeah.
17: I know families out there. Come on. Make some noise for us.
18: Y'all ain't ready. Y'all ain't ready.
19: This is a message.
18: Who?
19: Any time wasters.
18: All of y'all.
19: Any procrastinators.
18: Every single
19: anybody
18: one.
19: Anybody not making moves.
18: Anyone.
19: Evacuate the premises.
18: Tell them.
19: I repeat. Evacuate the premises. This is your final warning. Run!

0: Yeah, make some noise, make some noise. Awesome, yeah. So the next person we want to bring to the stage, please welcome Jordan Dixon.
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3: All right, so are we everybody good to get started? We all good? All right, so I think the first thing we're going to do is just go down the line and have you all introduce yourselves. And I'm sorry, Rashada, you could go ahead with that. You had the first question, I'm sorry.
4: All right, you will start off with your name, your grade in school, the organization you're with, the topic you're interested in, and your pronouns.
5: Hello, my name is Alex Williams, and
4: okay. All right. Your name, your grade in school.
5: Okay, I'm in college. I go to CCAC, Allegheny Campus, and I'm from Hazelwood Youth Justice Program. I'm the youth leader there.
4: And the topic you're interested in.
5: And I am interested in justice in all forms with people and with animals and nature.
6: Yeah! Hello, I'm Maura Revlon. I graduated Woodland Hills High School like 3 years ago. I work for a few organizations here in Pittsburgh, Project Silk, Rise Up Pittsburgh, and also Unity Performance Company. A lot of the performers that perform tonight, I'm gonna be searching for y'all because I want y'all on my team. And the topic that I'm most interested in today would be, I guess, STD HIV prevention in the LGBT Black community.
7: How y'all doing? My name is Ahmed Tacumba Tanner. I go by Tacumba. I'm 22. I'm a recent graduate of Manchester Bitwell Training Center for Horticulture. I'm a project coordinator for GTEC and a program manager for Hazelwood Youth Justice Program. My main interest is community development and more specifically like youth entrepreneurship and how we could turn these young talented people into, you know, young moguls and business people. So
8: I'm Trayvon Swan. I'm 17. I go to Obama. I'm here from the Urban League. And my main topic will probably have to say this: equal rights for everybody. Yeah.
9: Hello, I'm Veronica, and I'm in the 10th grade at the Barack Obama Academy, and I'm interested in getting more African-American youth into arts and creativity and technology.
10: My name is Alexis, I'm grade 11, Westinghouse Bulldogs, and my pronoun is her or she. I'm from Let's Get Free, and I'm just for equal justice for all races.
11: Hi, my name is Oliver. I use they, them, and he, him pronouns. I'm a senior at Pittsburgh Kappa. I'm here with the Carnegie Library GSA. I'm the class president at Kappa, and I co-lead the Gender and Sexuality Student Union there. And I have to agree, I'm interested in a lot of topics, including transgender rights, women's rights, sex education, many, many topics.
12: Okay. Hi, I'm Abrea Rosalie. Okay, yep, I'm Abrea Rosalie. I'm 18. I'm a senior at Hill House Passport Academy Charter School. I'm with Sister Sweet Youth Project. my main topics that I'm interested in is racial equity, but more so reproductive justice. Yes. So, yeah.
13: My name is Cornell Collins. I'm. I'm 15 years old. I'm in the ninth grade. I go to Alderdice High School. I am part of the Scholar Project, which is run by the Homewood Children's Village. And the topic that I'm gonna be talking about is how lead is in the soil of my neighborhood, well, basically Pittsburgh.
0: How y'all doing? My name is Taekwon Williams. I am a junior. I'm a junior at Obama, 17. I'm interested in topics about bringing the youth up, surpassing where we are today. I want our future generations to be more involved in more activities, getting engaged into things other than the streets and stuff like that.
3: Well, I'm one of the moderators of the panel. My name is Tressa Murphy Green. I currently am a public ally serving, yes, for public allies, serving, and I got public allies in the room. I see y'all, yes, holding it down. And I work for Youth Places, yes, up there, right? I'm a former organizer for SYP, which is also a part of New Voices, and it's funny that they're sitting together. And I'm also a co-founder of Black Film Excellence Co. We're a collective of black films. We organize and we consult. Rashad?
4: My name is Rashad. Y'all can hear me, right? We're good? All right. My name is Rashad. I graduated, 26 years old. Organizations that I'm with is New Voices Pittsburgh. There's a lot. But today I'm here with, don't look at me like that. Today I'm here with Action Housing, My Place Program, and Make Shop. What topics I'm interested in today is trans rights, and my pronouns is he, him, his.
3: I definitely forgot those ones. So my pronouns are she, her, and hers. The topics I'm interested in, I'm here for the black films, you know, and I'm here for equitability. I can't even talk right now. All across the board, it needs to be equitable and intersectional. And yeah. Oh, I went to Obama, so shout out to Obama. Shout out to y'all, Eagles. All right, so I,
14: dragons aren't real. I'm just saying.
3: No.
14: Dragons aren't real. I'm just saying. Mm-mm.
3: But okay, so we just gonna keep it moving. We gonna keep it cute. So earlier in the program, the beginning of the program, they were given a proclamation. From the mayor, and one of the things that they commented on was, you know, Pittsburgh being the most livable city and how we have all these number one charts, you know, and how it's so great that there's all these people coming into our city and, you know, getting into our urban neighborhoods. I just wanted to open it up for the panel to kind of respond to what they feel like they've seen up here with Mayor Bill Beduto, and anything that they would like to respond to. So the floor is y'all's on that one.
10: Well, I disagree with our mayor because the people that come into Pittsburgh, they take our jobs, they take over with our schools, our learning, and to me, everything he was just saying was in his point of man, but he's not saying it from a citizen that's from Pittsburgh, that's growing up, and that's coming from these different communities, and to me, that's not right because, okay, you've been creating something for over 10 to 20 years, but you're not really taking the time to look in all these different neighborhoods and why is everything so separated and why is this school so better from that school or why is that neighborhood more upcoming to the next neighborhood? But he's just looking at it from, I really don't have to explain, like, he's just looking at it as how he wanna see it, but he's not looking at it from a different race, like how it really is in these neighborhoods and what's really going on.
15: Right.
3: Ray's about to come through with the Draco, y'all.
12: One question. I would like to answer the question with a question, but then I'm going to follow up with like a response. Most livable for whom?
3: Yes.
12: Because us, we that have grown up in the projects and grown up in these schools, we know that Pittsburgh has not been the easiest place to live in. There's a black youth that dies every week in the city, probably two, maybe three. So I just want to ask Mayor Perduto, if he's still in the crowd, livable for whom? Who? Like, that's all.
3: I would also like to put out there that I don't think a lot of people know that Pittsburgh has one of, if not the lowest life expectancy rates for black women in the country. Our life expectancy rate for women, black films in Pittsburgh is comparable to women who live in Honduras, quote unquote, third, like, you know, developing countries. And that's something that Bill Peduto has never really addressed or, you know, talked about, but yet and still, we are still the most livable city. But as Aubrey said, livable for whom? Is there anybody else that wants to respond or?
7: I feel like it was very much well covered. I mean, it's election season though. So, I mean, that's the reality of the situation. So if y'all know politics, he was supposed to do that and say that. And I mean, it's on us to change that narrative.
4: All right, what do you think about the gentrification of quote-unquote black neighborhoods?
5: Oh, I got that one. Okay, it's Alex again, and I live in the Hill District, and right now there's a lot of renovation going on up there. I don't know if any of y'all know about the Hill District, but the areas that were taken down were G Block, West Side, all of those places that I grew up at are changing now. They are changed. They tore all the projects down in the livable public housing, and then they put up new houses that were supposed to be affordable housing, but again, affordable for whom? They're much larger, and they are like an upgrade, of course, but the rates that they are changing them to, the pricing is changing completely the faces that we have in our city. So when we get those magazines that say we have the best livable city, then they put on neighborhoods like my neighborhood and say, well, we just build these new houses, come to us. So that really took all the faces that I grew up with and all those black, brown, and colored faces that live there in the affordable housing, and they move them out. And now new people who see that we have the most affordable city are coming here, and now they want to make the changes that need to be made. When I grew up, there were two computers in my whole school, and books were being broken. They were all falling apart. But now they are putting all these funds into these schools because they're rebuilding and they're trying to bring other people in there. And I feel like it should be addressed because they want it to seem as if it's for us and it's for our people. But when you start to look around, it's not us who it's really for.
4: Thank you.
15: No, I do not.
7: So you repeat the question real quick. What did I think about
5: gentrification?
7: Your
5: neighborhood.
7: Well, a lot of the work I do at GTEC actually addresses this issue in a sense of vacant land. And just to provide some context, a lot of this, in a sense, is due to deindustrialization. A lot of black folks that came up here from the South looking for industrial jobs, like in particular a city like this, once that stopped, you had people leave the area. And as a result of people leaving the area, you have more houses that are unattended and structures that go dilapidated. Now, what also happened was the sense of community began to kind of fall apart. So you may hear people that talk about Bedford Dwellings being a place where you can leave your door unlocked. You wouldn't really think of it being that type of place now. So I think there's always that pointing out to what's happening to us, but then what are we doing to contribute to it and help perpetuate it? So I mean, like the other day, I live on the west side of Sheridan. So like, there's a lot of kids that live around there. Like, you know, 9 to 15 young brothers. So it's like, yo, there's all this garbage around. Why don't y'all just clean it up? And I mean, granted, you're like, oh, yeah, bet. But you break off $5, see how much they clean up. Like, literally, I paid 7 kids $20, and they cleaned up the whole block, full the garbage bag up. So I'm saying, like, we kind of got this messiah complex. We waiting for somebody to come do it. Like, and it's just, you know what I mean, what can you do in your immediate reach and your realm of influence to kind of be that sport? You know what I'm saying? So, I mean, I kind of got off the topic of gentrification, but I feel like it's relevant in the sense that it's such a broad, ambiguous kind of term where there's not even one set definition for it. So it's just like, what can you do within your block, which your neighborhood, your friends? You know what I'm saying? So that's what I think.
9: So me and my friend were talking about this topic the other day, and I brought up the point of how, like, we are ripping down people's houses that they saw home and taking away culture, because people grew up, like, I live in Garfield, so when they tore down, like, the Garfield and then, like, build the Garfield Commons, like, that's not what I'm used to seeing. I don't live in the Garfield Commons, and then I go to school in East Liberty and all, like, the new housing and everything, that's just not what people are used to seeing, and that's just taking away people's culture pretty much.
10: In my neighborhood, I live in Hawkins Village, so I don't know if you've ever been there, but it's back Kennywood, that little bridge. And whenever you ride past it, you can look inside and it's a circle. And police, they ride all throughout the day, but I remember in the summer when that little boy got killed 2 rows back from my house in broad daylight, but these police, they want to ride around all day looking for the drug dealers, but I don't even think they look for the little boy. No, I don't think they look for the person who even killed for the little boy. So from my point is, all this police brutality and just police itself, like, how do you feel that night that you just ride around in this little circle, knowing that somebody lost their son, their nephew, their brother, and you didn't do nothing about it? You just let it happen.
12: Okay, gentrification. You know, I don't live, like, in Pittsburgh. If you're talking about jurisdiction, like, I don't really live in Pittsburgh anymore. I live in Keys Rocks, it's 10 minutes outside. But when I did live in Pittsburgh, in Greenway, it was West Side. but when I did live in Greenway, you know, that's pretty much one of the neighborhoods that gentrification hasn't touched yet. And it's pretty much dead now, but like when I go to the East Side to go to work or when I go to the Hill District to go to school, I see, you know, just the difference. You know, they have really nice houses and then there's really beat down ones. And the houses that they're putting up and the places that they're putting up, they're pretty and all, but we can't live in them. And when people go and say we should be the change that we want to see, how can we change something and we're not given the correct tools to change it? Like, you're raising a generation who has no tools. The schools that you're giving us to go to, like you're presenting to us to go to, we can't go to because we can't afford them. And then all the good schools, they get all the tools to go and succeed, and then we're left in the dust. So how can you tell us that we need to be the change that we want to see if you don't give us the tools to change? And gentrification, it's pretty and all, you know, it's bringing life back to these communities, quote unquote, but yeah, the life was never gone. I don't like gentrification, and it's displacing a lot of people, and people are dying because of it. People are dying, people are getting sick, people are out on the streets, and then you guys want to talk about homeless people. Like, you're kicking people out of their homes to build up new ones to make the city look nice. And it all goes back to the statement that I made, livable for whom? You're trying to make the city look pretty to outsiders, but we know what's going on, we know the deal.
15: When we're thinking about things like gentrification and youth, right? And the fact that youth do have power. This is something that I truly, truly, truly believe, that youth have power. I wanna know from y'all, how do youth hold power and where do you find power? you know, and like when it comes to things like gentrification, you know, or when it comes to things, DeVos who got in Trump put in office, and Kappa students, like not just Kappa students, it was a bunch of students, but I know mostly it was two students that organized an entire march, you know, around what was happening. So can y'all speak more about that? Can y'all speak about youth power?
16: So I work with the program Hazelwood Youth Justice Program, and we really, there's a lot of

0: everywhere, it's a really different situation. So what we did was we got all of our youth to go to these different, to the areas where the developers are gonna have all of them sitting down panels just like us so that they could hear our voices. And we told everyone else in the community and that we hear the people, we interview everyone in Hazelwood, all the people who live there over 50 years, over 70 years, who really seen the changes. And then we went to these panels with these construction workers and these developers, and we really let them know what the Hazelwood people were saying. So that's how we let them, we show our power, is through our media and our justice with our videos, our pictures, because you can't dispute what you can see.
1: Just to interject really quickly for the rest of the responses, we're going to try and just move our pace up a little bit, because we only have about 10 minutes left for our panel.
2: Probably. So can like two people answer?
1: Yeah.
3: Okay. I'll be the second person, I guess. I work for Project Silk. When we first began Project Silk, it was a youth-based thing. We came up with the ideas. We came up with the fact that we wanted it to be downtown on Penn Avenue. We wanted to look like this. We wanted to look like that. After we got our space together, we then formed a youth advisory board, you know, and you go have meetings, and then we tell these adults what we want, what we need, and how we need to get it. From that point, we have the power. They have to supply it, and that's how I feel like youth have power.
2: What problems do the youth face in the LGBT community?
4: Peeing.
5: I think like this kind of goes along with like youth power and things like that, but at my school it was a very long struggle just to get bathrooms for people to pee in. I know like personally I was like taken out of bathrooms and like security guards came after me and things like that just for wanting to go to the bathroom, things like that, and it's really goofy. I think it's goofy that a lot of times we have to get this, like a lot of LGBT people, genderqueer people, trans people have to get bathrooms, like separate bathrooms in different places and inconvenient places where it's like, if people are uncomfortable with trans people peeing, then can we have special bathrooms for them to go to? And like they have to make the weird trek like across the school or across the building, wherever they are, things like that. Thoughts.
1: All right, so what does youth-led programming mean to you? Does it exist? If so, where, and if not, how do we create space for it? And let me be clear, by youth-led, I mean like there's a lot of people, we're here with a lot of organizations. It's very easy to throw the label youth-led on what, on your grant, you know, or whatever. It's very, very easy to say, oh, this is youth-led. But it be something from the mind and conspiracy of an entire adult and not necessarily, you know, embody that. So I would love to hear y'all responses on that.
6: Can I go? Okay. First of all, shout out to Sister Speak Youth Project. Because when I hear the words like youth-led, that's what Sister Speak Youth Project really embodies to me. We take charge on what we want to do, and it's difficult. Like from my perspective, from being a youth organizer for 5 months now, it's hard when people give you that platform to take charge because you're used to adults, you know, dragging you around and using you for publicity. But when you finally have that much power and say in what you want to do, it means a lot. So I would just like to say, Sister Speak Youth Project is really youth-led. They mean what they say.
2: What's your experience commuting to school and work, and how can we improve that? What's your experience commuting to school or work, and how can we improve that?
7: I catch the trip.
8: Taking the bus back and forth.
4: Uber.

0: All right.
1: The buses are slow. Right. And they take forever to get anywhere. Don't understand. They're and they're expensive.
2: Yes.
1: We have one of the highest fares in the country. Sure. I don't know why it's so expensive.
3: And I just have problems with how they want to, you know, modernize, you know, and take the fare away. But what is that doing for people? Some people can't get to the Port Authority stations to get Connect cards. Mm-hmm. Like, why would you take the fare away? What you doing?
1: Yep. And the bus stops aren't convenient a lot of times, depending on the neighborhood you're in. Like you go to Oakland and there's a million buses, but you go to some like neighborhoods a little farther from downtown and there's like nothing.
3: McKees Rocks, for example, my buses run so stupid. Like, I'm done. I'm getting the car.
4: And another thing, them bus drivers. They don't get me started. They're mean. Like, I remember I was waiting for the 75 after school the other day. And the bus came, you know, you're supposed to wave your hand and stuff like that. So he came, I said, look me in my eyes, and just kept going. I'm like,
3: for real?
4: Like
1: and adults are mean to students on buses.
4: I'll just wait for the next one, I guess. I mean, he got that one.
5: All right, so how can students across all identities create more solidarity, especially when we're in a time where so many things are happening? Specifically, I'm speaking of what's going on at Woodland Hills now, which is ridiculous, with the security guard basically attacking a student, and the fact that this is not new, you know? And I also want to bring up the fact that, you know, last year there was an entire situation downtown with Somali students who were being beaten by, like, the police. It was Port Authority police, and they literally chased these kids, like, all throughout downtown and was mad because one pressed the stop button on, like, the escalator. Like, that's what initiated the entire thing. So my question, and also too, because I think that Black and POC solidarity is real, and because there's a lot of people of color moving into this city, we need solidarity. So how does that happen across the board?
6: I'm sorry, did I
3: say that? No, you could go.
6: I think that being in places like this and really collaborating together and coming with something solid and then bringing it to someone who has power of official, or, you know, Bill Peluto was just here telling him, well, this, you're here for us. This is what we want. This is what we feel like needs to be changed in these communities, and all of our organizations are behind it, and you won't have our vote if you don't really make these changes. If you don't address these problems, then you won't have our vote or the people who are behind us. And we all need to come together and say that if they don't do these changes, we really hold each other accountable on those things.
7: To your point, how can Black and POC achieve solidarity? Was that the question? I think first and foremost, you gotta take notice of how certain groups are scapegoated to kind of create these false dichotomies where people can't communicate or feel like they're the enemy. Then two, like, recognize that what the interests are, the common interests, I think those are two things that could help in that. But usually consensus building is very tough when you're dealing with people with various interests and language barriers and cultural norms. You know, it's like a lot of contextual understanding that needs to take place before you can have a real productive conversation and move beyond idealism, in my opinion. So,
3: make your work intersectional, period. Make it intersectional. And if you don't know what intersectional means, it means that every social problem is connected in some way. You can't talk about race without talking about gender. You can't talk about gender without talking about class, and so on and so forth. And if you are in a social position where you get more benefits, listen to the people that are beneath you and join with them. Because if you're privileged, you do hold more power. And privilege is multifaceted. So yeah, make your work intersectional.
5: All right, speaking of privilege, can we talk a little bit about school privilege and the different privileges that certain schools experience versus other schools? I'll use an example. I went to Obama, and I do believe that Obama, if you go to Obama, you hold privilege. I think that that's a real thing when it comes to, and before an event like this, when it came to certain things, certain field trips, certain opportunities, those things were specifically given to Obama students because you were from Obama. It's the same thing with Kappa. Certain things are given to Kappa students because you go to Kappa, and that's a privilege. So can we speak a little bit, and I would like to hear from a couple different folks about what do you see school privilege as, and like, if you hold school privilege, how do you relinquish that when it comes to interacting with other students from other communities and other schools?
0: So I go to Obama, and I definitely say it's a privilege, but like I don't know if I mentioned this earlier, but I'm with Assemble, and I learn a lot more with Assemble than I do like at school, because Assemble teaches you like coding and like all programs with like STEAM and all that, and Obama doesn't really promote you to like be an engineer when you grow up and things like that. So I think public schools could definitely throw technology and like science into things more.
2: I go to Westinghouse again, and the privileges, we don't have that many. Like, Westinghouse is a low-income school. We, 2017 just started, but this is the school year's about to end, so we just got our second principal because they just always give up on us. And I think at other schools, the learning is different. Like, we don't learn at a different pace than other schools do. I really don't know why. I think they do get more advantages than Westinghouse because of where the school is at. And I think it's just other schools, they got like all different races, and it's just black. Maybe like two white people in Westinghouse out of the students. And it's like, okay, we got a little bit of Apple laptop computers, but it's like, we don't really learn nothing for real. I mean, I learn stuff, but it's like, I feel like I need more. Like, it's just always you need something more in that school. And it's just like, huh, what am I going to school for? Another day, just sitting on my phone.
1: I think there's a cycle, too, with the magnet schools, because, like, Kappa will get a lot of recognition because it's an art school, and then they get more money. Like, we will get more money because we're an art school, but in the first place, a lot of arts, you already have to be part of you already have to have privilege to be able to express a lot of arts. So like instruments, a lot of times instruments are expensive and you have to like pay to take lessons. And so people to even get into the program in the first place already have to start off with like a certain level of privilege. And then it becomes like this cycle because it's just rewarding people who already have started up off from like a higher level. And so it's not good.
2: I mean, I understand that, but still, even
1: it shouldn't be your zip code should not determine the level of education you have, and that shouldn't
5: I wanted to give you some space to speak because it's very important that we talk about what's going on in our water. It's very important that we talk about what's going on with our soil. You know, environmental rights is real. And the fact that we had a water emergency, I personally don't think that that is something to take lightly. I don't think that Flint is something to take lightly. I don't think what's going on right now. A part of Public Allies is TSP. My TSP is in Sharpsburg. We went and we talked to some people in the Sharpsburg community, and one of the issues that they told us was you have pipes that is as big as a basketball rim, but water can only get through something as small as this because it's so much buildup with the pipes out there. And that's from lead, and that's from corrosion, and these are things that need to be dealt with. So I definitely want to give you some space to speak about that. So yeah, go Cornell.
8: I personally think it's a big problem. First of all, because they don't really talk about this stuff. Like, it's ridiculous the way they, like, say, like, it's just lead, it's cool. But the fact of it is, we're living in some of these places that has lead in them, and it's a big problem. So what me and my program did, we dug up the soil, and we put it in this little bucket, then we put it in a plastic bag. So, and I, then we had, like, a little laser gun that determine how much lead was in that soil. So it was like, it wasn't low. It was low, but it wasn't like to a certain like extent. Like it wasn't like over, like, because the lead was like 150 milligrams of lead and kilograms of soil. So that was pretty low. So that was like, you know. So, but it's still a big problem. Because, like, you don't, like, you could be, like, for example, like, your kids don't know what's in the water sometimes. So, it's, like, I don't drink water. Especially Pittsburgh water, I don't drink it. like, it's just bad. Like, people just need to, like, do something about this before, like, we all sick. And, like, I ain't trying to, like, be, you know, like death or something like that. So it's a big problem.
5: Okay, out. All right.
9: Well, I guess so. I'm kind of off stage.
5: Y'all have something else y'all wanted to say? Or?
7: I mean, I think there's a correlation between the lack of funding in public schools and issues like sewer shed runoff. Like, actually in this area, the sewer line is called A42. And I mean, if you think about it like this, if we could get bike lanes put in all over the city, we should be able to get some of these issues mitigated when it relates to the water that's coming out of our faucets. So, and theoretically, if we could address that issue, then more money could go to Westinghouse and Brashear, you know what I mean? Like, so there's that correlation between activism and advocacy that I feel like young people need to start understanding.
10: We are about to get into our next round of performances. Are they ready? Okay, so with no further ado, I want to have up to the stage right now performing their single Home from their album of the same title, now available on Spotify. Please make some noise for Dreams of Hope.
11: Okay, thank you. Okay. Hello.
12: Yeah, we are
11: Red and Gray.
12: We're part of Dreams of Hope, and yes, this is a song from our album. He knows that.
11: Yeah. Okay. Oh, good. Okay, ready? Okay.

Yeah, make some noise. Make some noise, Dreams of Hope. We have one final performance for the night. We have the Hatco Band from Hope Academy. So Hope Academy is an institution. It's an academy that helps the youth learn arts and theater. So if you want your youth to learn arts and theater, they are right across the street at the East Liberty Presbyterian Church. So with that being said, please give it up for the Hatco Band.

0: y'all for coming out tonight. Had a really fun time. Speaks, I guess.
1: Hi, I'm Matthew Miramontes. I'm reporting live from East Liberty. I'm here with
2: Zoe.
3: And also
4: Julie Matlis of Lake Pittsburgh.
1: And we're going to ask you a few questions about basically how you conducted this whole event. So what was your inspiration to kind of start this whole thing?
4: Yeah, good question. Well, we run a program at Arsenal Middle School called Positive Spin. It's a youth cycling program after school. And we've been there for a number of years. And also Assemble has a youth program there too called Activation Club. And so after the most recent presidential election, we received a phone call from one of our partner organizations saying that a lot of the youth at the school had a lot of concerns and wanted to receive some more support. And so they reached out saying, hey, if you work with our youth, if you come to our school, please show up. Please just like let the youth know that there are people in the community who support them and that want to be there for them. And so we came with a creative activity about visioning your future city. How would your dream city be built and look like? And Activation Club had a similar activity about letters from their neighborhoods. And so we had this conversation about our neighborhoods and the way that we get around them and the way that we live in them. So we thought, let's do a project where we can put youth voices onto a campaign platform where youth across the city can connect about these ideas about how we connect across the city. Then the Sprout Fund had the 100 Days of Us grant come out about literally addressing the first 100 days of the new administration, making sure that people's voices are heard, making sure that community is building. And we applied for that funding and we received a lot of community support. And then we also we received the grant. And so we were able to share resources with all the other organizations so that they could come out and bring their youth, and youth across the city were able to contribute their ideas through the hashtag campaign, whether or not they were part of an organization. We were doing data collection through a survey, and then we hosted this town hall so that we could continue to really ask youth what it is that they really think about our city and what do they want for the future of our city. And really it comes back down to civic engagement. This is a way for young people to be able to participate in what's going on. You know, even though they may not be old enough to vote, this was a venue to which they could share their ideas and that people would really listen.
2: So Julie, you kind of touched up on this a little bit, but why do you think it's so important to directly involve and surround events about youth?
4: Often youth, unfortunately, are at the forefront of a lot of struggles that we face, that when there are different challenges in our communities, youth often bear the brunt or like the sharpest blade of some of these challenges, whether it's about transportation and being able to get to school, whether it's about having enough food to eat or school lunch, you know, whether it's about your quality of education. All of these topics greatly impact our youth, but they may not have a way to share information about that. So for us, it was really important that we provided a way for youth to have a platform and that we could also connect across different struggles that do exist. Obviously, there's a lot of intersections. And then when we're talking about education, we need to talk about food. When we talk about food, you know, we need to talk about housing. When we talk about housing, we need to talk about transportation. And then, you know, when you talk about healthcare, it's like all of these different issues that different people are facing in different ways have a lot of intersections between them. And by promoting dialogue in this way, we're able to talk about these issues and how they actually connect to one another. And we can talk about ways forward and what our visions are for the future.
1: And do you think this is the future of Pittsburgh, having these different kind of things where the youth can express their voice?
4: I definitely think so. Media is a really important tool in getting ideas out there and connecting with others. And when media is suppressed, that doesn't allow for the dialogue. It does not allow for varying perspectives and difference of opinions. And so I do think that finding new ways and additional ways to promote youth voices and different perspectives through media is very important, especially as we continue into a hostile media environment under the new administration. So I do think that these town halls and hashtag campaigns have a very democratic backing to it, where it can really provide a voice to all people and not just certain people who have power. This is a way to share that power among many people, which I believe is the goal of all of this.
2: So are you going to be involved with any other events like Pittsburgh Youth Vision Day, like coming up soon?
4: That's a great question. I'll just speak to Bike Pittsburgh. We have an event the last Sunday of May, June, and July called Open Streets, and it in some ways democratizes the streets. So we close down city streets for about 4 hours on a Sunday morning, three times. And in that time, anyone can use the streets to do anything that's not motorized. So they can play in the streets, hang out, walk, draw, ride bikes, roller skate, do yoga. And I think that's the end of May, the last Sunday of May. And I think that's one different type of way that we can occupy space and make it accessible to more people to express themselves and commune with other folks in their community and with folks outside their community. And I think that that type of thing is just as important. You know, we need to find ways that we can share space, promote dialogue, and really open up platforms to more people to get involved in and be able to express themselves and hear from each other.
1: And do you have anything that you want to do in the future that you just can't do now? Or do you have any plans for the future that you really would like to finish with the youth and the vision?
4: Thank you for asking that. I think that's a really great question. There's so many things I always want to do that I can't do. But that's why it's important that we have young leaders who, because they're the next people who are going to do those things. So yeah, I hope that this hashtag continues beyond today. I hope this was like a launching point for it in some ways and that people continue to converse using this hashtag. And I think that, you know, our young people who are here today on the panel and our moderators, you know, those are our future leaders. Those are our people who are going to host the next panel. Those are the people who are going to think of a new way of addressing these topics that doesn't even have to do with a panel. And I hope that I can continue to, you know, work in these areas and help to raise up new leaders and that they can be doing this work as well, because they are the future. The last thing I want to say is that even if you don't consider yourself an artist, you think you can't draw, that art is really all about communicating ideas and everybody has ideas to share. And so I really highly encourage anybody who has anything to say or any thoughts that you share them and that you feel confident in expressing yourself through any medium and that you practice your dialogue, you practice communicating, because it's really all about communication at the end of the day. And everybody has some way in which that they can communicate something to somebody else, and I encourage them to do so. So keep on making things.
1: Thank you very much. And once again, this is Matthew Ryan Miramontes and
2: Zoe Mongtao.
1: And we're reporting live from the Kelly Strayhorn Theater in East Liberty.
3: 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I am live from the city from One Hood Media. This has been PGH Youth Vision Day. Make sure that whenever you put this on social media, you hashtag PGH Youth Vision. Thank you and have a good evening.
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6: I'm Aaron, and I go to Kappa. Pine tree needles knotted into dreaded hair, the wake of foaming salt, descending, returning as spiraled waves, curling the contour of your mouth and the blades of our skis. We smoked cigarettes in your car and inhaled each other's frosted breath. Hard cider twisted our tongues, I bet you drank yourself to death. You can't pay your bills or your rent, still you take all those girls to Mad Max. Driver boy, I said all I meant, with cruel intentions to only want sex. It was Christmas Eve night, we drove to the best view of the city, a drunked up zeitgeist, invented by us both feeling too gritty.
7: I'm Amir. I go to Kappa. I'm going to be reading a poem called A Few Rumors Concerning Mr. Potato Head by a poet named Terrence Hayes. Bet in his diary there are blueprints of his faces. Yup, and a little arrow pointing to where his eyeball rolled from the page. Yup, and bounced once on the floor, but a diamond glistens in the ear floating in the mason jar on his desk. Bet his collarbone is made of gold. Bet he's never heard of Mary Shelley. Hell, bet he can only read sheet music. God damn, brother, Prince just changed his name. Doctors say latex is ageless. Doctors say the body is nothing but money. Bet his tongue quivers in a pillbox. Bet his tongue is shy, in debt, and depressed. Bet he sings, praise be to Edison's light bulb and the scalpel. Bet he sings, praise be to the nursemaid who sells her womb. Bet he sings, praise be to hyperrealism, hypodermics, John Merrick, and the poise of mannequins. Bet it'll be a closed casket in the end. and enough flowers to cover Texas, and a dozen biographies in the first month. Yep, bet no one finds a diary. Bet no one finds his face. Thank you.
8: My name is Philippa, and I'm going to be playing a song with my friend Jonah, and he goes to Alderdice, and I go to Kappa, and this song is called Thursday.

0: Hey, this is Maddie. 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
1: Hi, my name is Lyndon, and I'll be singing The Palisades by Childish Gambino. I know the secrets we share. Look what this feeling has done to me. There's something deep in the air. Just hope your hands lift me comfortably. Oh, I don't know why, but every time I see you smiling, I'm tired of running, tired of playing, tired of hiding. If we could be together, would that make you happy? If it wouldn't, tell your girlfriends to get at me. Love don't really happen. Love don't really happen. I think there's something for us. Lying around as the world comes down. If you understand what I'm saying, you won't end up in the lost and found. Nope. I don't know why, but every time I see you dancing, I'm tired of running, tired of playing late romancing. If we could be together, would that make you happy? If it wouldn't, tell your girlfriend to get at me. Love don't really happen. Love don't really happen.
2: That's it.
3: Hi, my name is Sam. I go to Kappa. I'm reading my poem called Pity the Metal Draped in Flowers, and it was inspired by Mattia Harvey. Pity the metal draped in flowers, dropped in a scenic field of inept, harvested from Marie Antoinette's heart. A princess noosed with decadence, wrung out of usefulness, postured beside an empty throne overflowing with peasants solicit on streets of gondolas. A boy rode adorned with the memory of his father blew a glass heart and said it would make our family rich. He embedded it in a pane, and people exclaimed, how pretty. For years it accumulated dust, until the specters ceased to see, light fell on the mangled teeth of a prophecess, her mind inaccurate due to the excess embellishment of crystals, meant to distract from ugly features. Look at the gems scattered along a path through the woods, a blackberry road made from the arteries of coal, trampled underfoot by children who sang in pretty white dresses, trying to imitate angels. Street rats blew smoke rings as substitutes for halos. They evaporated too soon, and the citizens could no longer pretend to just be comely scenery.
4: Yeah. Hi, my name is Emily. I go to Kappa. I major in literary arts, and this is my poem, The Sin of the Calf. I am enervated. I, who cut each individual finger off and handed them to you in a diamond-encrusted box with stumps for ears and plastic replacing my teeth and eyes. And you, who nailed bricks to my feet, knowing that if you dropped me on an ice-coated path, I would sit there to offer a clean route across. I welcome the opportunity. I burned my wrists, dipping you in molten aureate, my own personal golden calf. And after I put up with so goddamn much, condoning years of countless lies and attention-seeking falsehoods, you took it upon yourself to thieve and then christen yourself a coquette. When you split your tongue in two, ordering one side to tell the truth and the other to lie, I only saw one side. You are not sad. You are obsessed with the idea of it, with the image of sadness. You are a basket, and every morning you fill yourself with new assets, new stories, new identities, and so forth. Now you tell me that I am a rose, and I wonder if you have branded yourself a thorn or a belladonna, or possibly not a flower at all. My rage has subdued to an acidic sadness. You have robbed me more than gold these past few years, and I am through with allowing you to drain me. I am disappointed. Disappointed in myself and the way I allowed myself to be asphyxiated, that despite your actions, I still want to give you redemption. Why am I so weak? I have removed the bricks you attached to my feet.
2: I have destroyed you, golden calf, you fake god, you imposter. Please stop begging for forgiveness with false sincerity and remorse and confession. You need to admit your faults. You need to break your kneecaps for me this time. I'm tired of worshiping you. Thank you.
5: My name is Randy. I go to U-Prep, and I'm going to tell a joke. Knock, knock.
6: Who's there?
5: Who?
6: Who?
5: Who goes the owl?
7: Hi, my name is Naomi Ruth Allen, and I go to Obama. Oh, and the song I'm going to sing, I wrote it about a year ago, and it's called Fool's Gold. Could you guys give me like a... Okay. 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

0: 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Catch the future, baby.
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I'm Kalima. I go to Kappa, and I will be singing Butterfly by Weezer.

Hello again, friend of a friend, I knew you well. 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And now that the truth is just a rule that you can bend. You crack the whip, shape shift and trick the past again. 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I lift you up every time. 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

0: Got balls of steel, got an automobile for a minimum wage. 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Send you my love on a wire. Lift you up every time everyone pulls away from you.
1: That was Live from the Cellar from March of 2015. For more information about the event or upcoming dates, find the Cellar on Facebook using the keywords The Cellar Downtown Campus Life.
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4: It's our pleasure today to have students from Pittsburgh Music Academy under the instruction of Jeremy Colbert. And thank you for being here along with us today. You're going to hear from five guitarists in succession, and we'll talk with each of them right after or before they play. And we're going to begin with a fifth grader who goes to South Fayette. His age is 11, and his name is Anoush.

That was very nice. And what we're going to do now is have Anoush take a seat where Henry is. We'll switch, and that will

0: give me a chance to talk to Anoush while Henry gets ready to play musical chairs here, literally. And Anoush, your last name, it's Desai, right? And can you tell me how long you've been playing guitar?
1: I've been playing guitar for 7 years.
0: And 7 years, and you're 11 now, so mm-hmm. You've been playing. You're very good. What do you like about it?
1: Guitar?
0: Yeah.
1: I play it because I like music.
0: And
1: I like to play music.
0: Was it hard to learn?
1: Kind of in the beginning.
0: And how about now?
1: Now it's pretty easy.
0: How often do you practice?
1: Almost every day in the morning.
0: For how long?
1: Like 15 to 20 minutes.
0: That's all. So that's a commitment to do that almost every morning. But that's kind of good to know if anybody's thinking of learning an instrument, is that you can do that before you go to school.
1: Yeah.
0: That's terrific. Would you like to say hello to anybody who might be listening?
1: My parents.
0: Anybody else?
1: No.
0: Well, great. It's very good to have you here. By the way, if you want to pass along any comments, if you're listening, you can send us a text at 412-200-5975. Next up, from Sacred Heart Elementary from the neighborhood of Friendship, is third grader and 9-year-old Henry Shaw.

0: Wow, these are challenging pieces. And we're going to have Henry switch with Tyler, and Tyler is going to get ready to come on and play. Tyler, I like that you knew to take your headphones off before coming over, because that's always a good thing to do. And I can't wait to learn more. Henry, I'm curious about the guitar you play that looks, as was the case with Anoush, that you had a full-sized guitar. Is it full-sized? Oh, hang on. Let me get your mic on. Silly me. Go ahead.
1: It's actually my mom's that I started playing, so...
0: So yeah. You're playing an adult's guitar.
1: Yeah.
0: Is it hard to play because it's so big?
1: No.
0: I didn't think so. You looked like you really mastered it. How long have you been playing guitar?
1: I don't know, two.
0: Couple years?
1: Yeah.
0: And you're currently 9 years old, right?
1: Yeah.
0: And do you have any shout-outs or hellos to anybody who might be listening?
1: My parents.
0: Anybody else?
1: No.
0: And what do you like about playing guitar?
1: That you can play a whole bunch of different songs.
0: Have you ever made up any songs?
1: No.
0: Do you think you might someday?
1: Yeah.
0: It's kind of fun. So now we have a smaller guitar that Tyler Kowalczyk is going to play. You're from Bethel Park, and Tyler is in third grade and is nine. We'll talk to him right after he plays, and I'm looking forward to getting a chance to hear from him. Tyler, take it away.

0: Very nice. We're going to have Tyler and Samarth change positions, and we'll talk with Tyler. Tyler was playing what I think is a one-quarter size guitar. It's a little bigger than a uke, but it's stringed just like a guitar. Hi, Tyler. How are you?
1: Good.
0: Any shout-outs to anybody who's listening?
1: No.
0: How old are you?
1: 8.
0: And how long have you been playing now?
1: Since I was 4.
0: So it's been a long time. Do you like playing the smaller guitar? It seems like you can do a lot with it.
1: Yeah.
0: What's the hardest part of learning, do you think? Do you remember when you first learned? Was there anything that... I'm wondering if somebody's thinking of learning how to play the guitar. Maybe they're having trouble with something. Was there anything you had trouble with at the very beginning?
1: No.
0: You were pretty natural, huh? Have you thought about what you might like to be when you get older?
1: No.
0: Not yet? You've got a lot of time to think through that. Have you written any songs, or do you like to make up songs, or would you rather play music that other people wrote?
1: Maybe.
0: Have you written a song?
1: No.
0: But maybe someday?
1: Yeah.
0: Well, great. Let's meet our next guitarist. It is Samarth Donaconti. I hope I've got that right, from Chartiers Valley Primary School in Scott Township. Samarth is 7, and he's in first grade, and you'll get a chance to hear him right now.

0: Excellent. And we're going to talk a bit with Samarth, and then in a moment we're going to talk with Dominic. And Samarth, why don't we have you change places with Anush, or just we'll put you where Anush is just for a minute. And Anush, we'll have you take a seat again. Get ready to sit where Dominic is when we're done talking with Dominic. It's kind of fun to orchestrate all these musical chairs. Now, the first song that Samarth played, it could have been Twinkle. It could have been the alphabet song. It was Twinkle. Have you ever noticed that those are the same, the alphabet song and Twinkle? How long have you played guitar?
1: From 11 months.
0: Just 11 months. You're very good. Have you liked learning?
1: Yeah.
0: And do you remember, it's been pretty recent, like what was hardest to get used to?
1: What?
0: Was it hard to learn? Was there anything that gave you trouble at first?
1: A little bit. Now I got it.
0: That's great. It's really nice to meet you. Would you like to say hello to anybody who might be listening?
1: Hi.
0: Who did you just wave to?
1: My mom.
0: Yeah, she's here in the studio, which is great. Now, have you thought about writing music, or do you like playing from books?
1: I like playing music.
0: That's wonderful. It's nice to have you here. And let's now say hello to Dominic, who's going to be going last. So we're going to talk with him first. And Dominic, you can just lean up a teeny bit. And incidentally, if you're just tuning in, these are all students of Jeremy Colbert, who is at Pittsburgh Music Academy, and he's been working with all of these students. Hello, Dominic. How are you?
2: Hello.
0: You're in second grade, right?
2: Yep.
0: Homeschooled. And you're from Dormont. How long have you played guitar?
2: About maybe 3 years.
0: 3 years, and you're seven now. How do you feel about it? You must like playing, since you're playing. What do you like about it? How does it make you feel when you play?
2: Happy.
0: Yeah, well, that's a good way to feel. Do you want to say hello to anybody who might be listening?
2: My dad.
0: Excellent. And we're going to get you ready to play, unless you've got anything else you'd like to say.
2: Not really.
0: We're going to let your guitar do the talking, then we'll have you move over to the playing position. Make sure you take your headphones off as you get ready to go over there. While I thank Anush and Henry and Tyler and Samarth, and Dominic's going to close out our segment. Believe it or not, we have more young guitarists coming up with the Center for Young Musicians. It's a delightful collision of young guitars here on the Saturday before Thanksgiving. And we're so happy that you're able to be here with us. Also, in our final hour today, it's our pleasure to welcome singer-songwriter Samantha Sears from Clarion. And now we're all set for Dominic.

Well done, Dominic, and thank you to all of our musicians. Jeremy Colbert must be a great teacher. You all did well, and it's fun to watch him looking at you with so much pride as you play. I hope you all have a good holiday. Joan Dickerson introduced me to Buddy Wachter years ago, and he's quite amazing, as is the Pittsburgh Concert Society, who for years has been nurturing musicians and vocalists to the top of their field through its Young Artists Competition and program. And today I'm so happy that we're able to have Sophia Lee with us. It's not an easy thing to be a harp player. Not only is the instrument challenging, but you bring your harp with you as you play. Imagine if you were a pianist that had to carry a piano everywhere you went. And we'll talk a little bit about the harp that she's playing, which is quite beautiful. And also, you'll get a chance to meet Sophia Lee. But she has two selections for us today. We'll hear her first and then talk. Here is Sophia Lee.

0: Sophia Lee, who, if memory serves, is 16. Am I right about that?
1: Hang
0: on. Let's get your mic a little close. Is her mic on? Go ahead. I'm sorry.
1: So I actually turned 17 in April.
0: 17. What? Well, happy belated birthday. What was the selection that you just played?
1: So what you just heard was entitled Jazz Band by Marcel Tournier.
0: Beautifully done. And you sounded just terrific. How long have you played the harp?
1: So I actually started playing the harp when I was in fifth grade. So that must be like 7 years now. So it's been a while. I started with the same teacher I have now, Miss Gretchen Van Hoosen, who plays the harp for the Pittsburgh Symphony.
0: And what attracted you to the instrument? Do you remember?
1: Well, the first time I ever heard the harp live, I was actually attending the concert of a friend. And so I walked into the concert hall and I saw the harp on stage. And of course, immediately I was awestruck by how beautiful the instrument is, just physically. The wood detailing is really intricate and ornate. And just the shape of the harp is just really pretty in general. And then of course, when she started playing, I fell in love with the sound and even more. So it took a little bit of convincing for my parents to let me start this, but once I did, I've never turned back, and I'm really glad they let me.
0: Yeah, you would have to follow through, I think. Tell me about this harp. It's the wood is, it looks like it might be oak. It's blondish. Do you know the history or anything about it? You might not.
1: Yeah, I'm not really sure. I think it might be spruce. Does that look
0: like
1: spruce? Yeah,
0: actually, that would make sense.
1: Yeah, so I think it's spruce. I can't be completely sure about that, though. So I actually got this harp. So at first, when I first started, I was renting an instrument from my teacher. And then I think maybe 2 or 3 years ago, we bought this instrument. It was really exciting.
0: And I seem to remember, how many, are there about 40 strings?
1: So that's pretty close, actually. So this is a concert grand harp. So this is basically the largest size harp that there is. So this harp has 47 strings, and then it also has 7 pedals. And so the pedals basically serve like the black keys on the piano, and so they make like the sharps and the flats, so it adds more notes to the harp.
0: So each string represents 3 notes, potentially its own note or sharp or flat.
1: Yes, exactly.
0: Wow. So that's 141, if I am doing my math. So it's quite a range. It sounds like it's a range that might be, is it broader than a piano's? It might be wider than a piano's range, but probably higher, I'm thinking.
1: Each string represents one note on the musical alphabet. So even though each string can play potentially 3 different pitches, some of the pitches overlap. Its range is actually like 6.5 octaves, which is a little bit less than a piano.
0: Well, it's such a beautiful instrument, and I think a lot of people don't realize that there's footwork involved as well as the dexterity you need to have as you're playing it. Now, where are you in school now? What year are you heading into?
1: So I'll be a senior at North Allegheny.
0: And do you know what you want to do afterwards? I'm assuming music, maybe. Maybe not, though. I don't know.
1: Well, I'm definitely going to be going to college, and I definitely want to continue studying harp, but I'm also interested in like computer science and robotics, so I just want to continue to explore both of my options and continue them for the rest of my life.
0: Yeah, I noticed you had robotics. I was reading a little bit about you and that you're involved with robotics. Mm-hmm. Is there anybody you would like to acknowledge or say hello to while you're here and before you play your next song?
1: Sure. So first of all, I would like to thank the Pittsburgh Concert Society for giving me this invaluable opportunity. So far, it's been a lot of fun, and I'm really excited. And then also, I'd like to thank my teacher, Miss Gretchen Van Hoosen, for all of her support and helping me to learn and being really patient. And then, of course, my parents and the rest of my family. So my dad actually had to drive the van here and bring the harp here with me. So it was really nice of him to do that.
0: Yeah, that could, at least it's not a rainy day.
1: Exactly.
0: Which is, it's hard. You really know, bringing a harp with you can right. can be difficult. And I believe Gretchen is with the Pittsburgh Symphony.
1: Yes, right? She is.
0: So it's so great to have you here. Thank you. And what would you like to play next?
1: So the next piece I'll be playing is called Fantasy on a Theme of Haydn by Marcel Grangini.
0: Thank you. And again, this is Sophia Lee.

0: Sophia Lee, courtesy of the Pittsburgh Concert Society. Thank you so much for being here, broadcasting live from historic Allegheny Square in the Children's. We want to catch up with students from Pittsburgh Obama, students that just graduated from Pittsburgh Obama, on how the teach-in they had planned for last week, Civic Saturday, went and what's next. I should have Emila here. Is that you?
1: J.O.
0: and Chaslin. Oh, I'm sorry. I'm backwards. And here's Emila. Are you here, Emila?
1: Yes, I am.
0: So tell me how things went last Saturday. You had a demonstration, 3 o'clock. It started at Bakery Square. From what I could see, it was really peaceful. I know you've been at a lot of demonstrations, but this is one you were deeply involved in organizing. How did it go?
2: It went very well. There were a lot of people who showed up. It was very nice and peaceful.
0: It was really hot, too, so I'm sure people were kind of uncomfortable. Chaslin, did you, like, what kinds of things did you do there?
1: I went with Emila. Like, we didn't all go together. And me and Emila brought, like, we brought medical supplies, water, and snacks. So at the beginning of the protest, we were just trying to organize where to put these snacks and where do people know that they can get them. And then as soon as they started marching, we ended up joining them.
0: That's terrific. And what about you, Emila? Did you do anything in particular?
3: Yeah, so like Chasen said, we kind of drove together and bought supplies. And then the protest, I guess, was supposed to be a sit-in originally. And then we actually got up and walked and marched down Penn Avenue to where the original violent protest took place. Not violent protest, but violent action by police officers took place in East Liberty. So, and then it was peaceful. So it was kind of like a, I'm not sure, contrast between the previous week.
0: Right. That was the one. I know I followed it a little bit, but I know the mayor had indicated that no gas or smoke was used, but that was not good information. And it seems like there's some work starting to happen to figure that out. Do you have plans to continue this today? Will there be another rally as part of Civic Saturday?
2: Yeah, there's going to be a march today in School Hill.
0: Excellent. And do you know the time and the details in case people want to take part or take note?
2: It'll be at 3, and it's going to start like Forbes and Murray.
0: Excellent. And I want to be sure, Emila, that we get you in. We haven't heard from JL as much, have we? It's hard on the phone when I can't see your faces. So Chaslin and Emila, you went together, right?
3: Yeah.
0: And JL, how did you participate last week as well? It sounds like you went on your own.
2: Yeah, I helped organize it last week, and we had like a bunch of speakers there as well. So yeah, that's what I was doing.
0: Can you tell me who some of the speakers you had, or if not their names, what they were talking about?
2: We had like someone do like a poem, and we had other organizers come and join as well. So they spoke about what their experience.
0: Excellent. It's a pretty big deal to organize something like this, and I guess you're taking a bit of a risk. Why do you think it's important to do what it is you're doing?
2: I think it's really important because Black Canadian Educators organization who like organizes this, and we're all just teenagers, so I think it's really important for like youth to get involved.
0: Very good. Well, today you'll be there again. I hope you get a great turnout once again. And I know you're rotating locations to continue. I live in the Avalon Bellevue area, and we were pleased to see a simple march take place in Bellevue on Thursday, and today you'll be in Squirrel Hill. And you're also raising money for charity, for the bail fund. I know, are there any links you'd like to refer people to or other places they might want to go for additional information?
3: Besides the Bucket Bail Fund, at the moment, I feel like Pittsburgh kind of is saturated with donations and everything. So honestly, just like the ACLU, the NAACP, those places that could really be in use of donations.
0: Well, that's a great attitude to have. So at this point, you're much more interested in donating knowledge and in donating venues for people to talk and exchange ideas than looking for money in particular. At least that's the way I look at it.
3: Mm-hmm.
0: Well, I hope you'll keep it up. And I'm really happy that you were able to spend some time with us today. Good luck today. It starts at 3 in Squirrel Hill, right?
3: Yes, exactly. On the corner of Forbes and Murray.
0: Sounds good. Jaslyn, JL, and Amila. No Kingston this week, but give him our best. Anything else you'd like to add?
3: Not in particular. Thank you so much.
0: Thank you. We're glad you're able to be here with us today. And good luck for today. You can learn a lot from what kids are doing to help call attention to situations they see every day and working to try to make a better world for everybody. And we want to be sure we give them a platform. It now gives me a great pleasure to welcome Ginger Underwood and Joshua Smith of Urban League of Greater Pittsburgh. Ginger, we'll say good morning to you first. Hello, hello. How are you?
4: Hello, Larry.
0: It's so good to hear your voice. I haven't seen you in a long, long time, and I hope you're well.
4: I am. Thank you.
0: Joshua, are you there?
5: Yes, sir.
0: There are the two of you. Well, I'm so glad that you're both here. We're going to talk about Urban League of Greater Pittsburgh's Black Female Leadership Development Institute, which is now accepting applications. There's been a male counterpart to this program for quite some time, and this is a relatively new opportunity for girls. And let's learn a little bit more about it. Ginger, do you want to start? Since this is a program for girls, we'll give the nod to you first.
4: Thank you so much, and thank you for having us. The Black Female Leadership Development Institute has been around for a few years. I am the new program manager for the program, and I just started June 13th. So I'm relatively new at this position. However, I have worked in the past with young women, college-age women, and I thought this would be an opportunity for me to work with a new cohort of girls, a new group of girls that I had never worked with before, and that I believe, you know, that I could pull some of my knowledge base and some of the things that I worked, that I learned at CCAC for 19 years into these young women. And so I look forward to this opportunity. I look forward to having an exciting program for them. And at the end of the year, we'll have our Summer Institute, where we have a week-long program at Robert Morris University's campus. And so I'm just looking forward to an exciting year with these young ladies.
0: And Joshua, what can you tell us about your engagement in the program?
5: Larry, I'm the new associate director of the Youth Leadership Development Department. Like Ginger, I started after Ginger. I'm just finishing my first 2 weeks in the position, so I'm definitely relatively new, but my involvement is to oversee the Black Female and the Black Male Leadership Development Institutes.
0: Yeah, both are amazing programs, and some listeners might be familiar with them, but it's an opportunity for high schoolers to, in this case, develop, become part of a group of folks and nurture themselves in leadership and everything from, you know, developing social capital and networks, sort of understanding the way the world works a little bit more. And I know in particular, you are looking for some additional applicants, right, for the Black Female Leadership Development Institute cohort coming up. It's open to anybody in 9th through 12th grades. Is that correct?
4: That's correct. That's correct. 9th through 12th grade. And, you know, they get an opportunity to learn about, you know, like you said, networking and resume building, communication and public speaking, and just to become more, to bring out the leadership abilities and capabilities that, you know, a lot of our young people have, but they just don't have the opportunity. Or, you know, we also will be having mentors for the young ladies, and so that's another connection. So we've been reaching out all across the city and outside of the city to let people know about the program. Mount Air Church just had a program on June 25th, and so that was my first event. They had about 100 young people there, and so we're just trying to, you know, go to events and get the word out. We're looking for 25 to 30 young ladies for this program. And I'm just excited because I have a lineup of amazing speakers coming in on Saturdays. And the program is fully online. We're not, like, really meeting face-to-face right now because of COVID. And the program is online Wednesdays and Saturdays. We also have a partnership with the Girl Scouts where they can get badges in social innovation, financial literacy, and things like that. And so I'm really excited about that partnership and the program, you know, overall.
0: Well, the Urban League of Greater Pittsburgh has over a century of history serving the community. Carlos Carter recently, I can't say replacing, taking on leadership after years and years of success under Esther Bush's leadership. And I'm so glad that we're able to have both of you on. How can people learn more? Well, before I ask that, are there still openings for the male program as well, or is the female program the only program that has openings at this point?
5: No, Larry. We're both open to new applicants. Anybody who's interested can go to ulpgh.org and look underneath the programs tab, and there you'll find the Youth Leadership Development button. You can click that, and you'll see the different programs that we have that will populate. You can click on either the BMLDI or the BFLDI tabs. You can fill out the application. And yes, the Black Male Leadership Development Institute, we're looking for 36, at least 36. And we are just about halfway there as far as our participants go. And just like Ms. Ginger mentioned, 9th through 12th grade students that are in the greater Pittsburgh area, but we are also looking to expand to, you know, the suburban areas. So we're trying to give all the young men and women that want to be part of our program to do so.
0: It couldn't be easier, Joshua and Ginger. Just go to ulpgh.org, look under the programs tab. The programs are free and open to 9th through 12th graders, the Black male and the Black female Leadership Development Institute. Thank you both for being here. Is there anything either of you wanted to say in our remaining moments?
4: Yes, Larry. I just would like to give my phone number.
0: Oh, certainly.
4: Where potential applicants can call me as well. They can call me at 412-227-4815. And that's 412-227-4815.
0: Sounds good. And Joshua, any additional words from you?
5: I just want to say thank you, Larry, for giving me this opportunity to speak today. Like I said, I'm only 2 weeks into the role, but I'm excited to be a part of this. I'm just looking forward to a great experience and, you know, reconnecting with the youth that I've had a long time working with.
0: Well, good luck to you both. Give my best to Carlos and all at the Urban League of Greater Pittsburgh, and hope to see you soon.
4: Thank you, Larry.
5: Thank
4: I
5: you
4: really
5: very
4: appreciate
5: much,
4: you reaching out. Thank you.
0: It's our Youth Express segment, and we're really thrilled to have a representative from Propel Northside here. Actually, two representatives, a teacher and a student. I'm going to start with our student. Good morning.
6: Good morning.
0: What's your name?
6: Ebony.
0: How old are you?
6: 10.
0: And what community do you live in? Are you, what neighborhood do you live in?
6: Memory Lane.
0: Memory Lane. So you're, I know where Memory Lane is. That's in the Hill District, right?
6: Yeah.
0: I know exactly. I always liked that. Like, take a walk down Memory Lane. I said that because a lot of people don't know that when you go to a charter school, students can be from just about any community. And even though you're at Propel North, on the north side, you live in a different neighborhood. Propel schools are public schools, but they draw from lots of neighborhoods. What do you like to do for fun? Anything you like to do outside, or like if you have spare time, anything you really enjoy doing?
6: Like when it's hot outside, I go outside and pass out popsicles to the people that live around me. And when I'm inside, I draw. Because at the talent show, I have this book called Emoji City. And I practice.
0: Emoji City. First of all, let me tell you that I'm a popsicle lover. My wife over there will tell you. This time of year, I eat probably at least a popsicle a day, if not more. Do you have a favorite flavor?
6: Banana.
0: I'm into lemon right now, but banana would be kind of cool. So when did you start drawing? When did you realize that you really loved to draw?
6: Like when I was 5, I started drawing, and then I saw my aunt drawing, so she inspired me.
0: What about her inspired you? What got you interested?
6: Because she, like, draws. Because she draws when, like, you know the bridge that's green and by,
0: Is that
6: where you go across when there's giant eagles over there, where you see it?
0: Yeah. Are you thinking of Columbus Avenue in Manchester? Or it could be the 9th Street Bridge, too. Coming over. So did she draw the bridge?
6: Yeah, and it really looked like the bridge.
0: Wow. So that got you interested in doing it. Did she give you any tips or teach you anything about drawing?
6: No, I just looked at her drawings.
0: Well, that's great. So what do you like to draw? You mentioned the book, which we'll talk about, but are there other like types of things you like to draw?
6: Yes, I like to draw animals and people.
0: How come?
6: Because it's, like, fun.
0: Now, tell me about your book.
6: My book is about twins that move to Emoji City to find a job and move out of their mom's house because where they live, they only have 10 jobs. And they don't have no more room for the job, so they moved out their mom's house. And went to Emoji City, and then they met this taxi man and moved and asked him to have lunch with them, and they're friends now, and his wife is being mean to him, so he moved out to her house and moved in with his twins, and then they decorated their house and had fun.
0: Did you write the words too?
6: Yes.
0: It would be fun to have you record that story sometime. We might be able to arrange to do that, because it sounds like it would be a really fun story. So it's a picture book. You made your own picture book.
6: Yes, I made it with my drawings.
0: And what do you make your drawings? What kinds of materials do you like to draw with? Crayons or markers or paints?
6: Color pencils, because it like helps you blend in with the, like there's dark colors and light colors. Like, see, there's like a light green and a dark green, so you can blend those two together.
0: What a good idea. So at the talent show, you'll read from your book and show everybody the pictures?
6: Yes.
0: And have you made more than one copy of your book?
6: No.
0: Just one. Because you could make copies and maybe sell them, and you could become a bookseller. You could give out popsicles and books to people. So I'm curious about your writing, too. Do you like to write?
6: Kind of.
0: Or is it more like to give your art some context, you'll write a story that you could use your art in?
6: Because sometimes when I like draw pictures, I write like words. Because when I drew this zombie and it said brains.
0: How did you draw a zombie? What did the zombie look like?
6: It had its like head and its skull, and then it had like a ripped face, like when stitches, and half of the face was green, and the other side was a skull, and then a brain came out on the other side of the head.
0: Scary. You know, you're really good with words. You're very good at describing things so that you can actually picture what they look at, and I'll bet your art is great too. I meant to ask you, who else is in your family who might be listening now or later? Do you have any brothers and sisters?
6: Yeah. I have 6 brothers and 1 sister.
0: Wow, that's a lot. Do you see them all every day or every so often?
6: No, I only see my 3 brothers because they're with my mom right now doing football practice, but my baby brother, Vay's not. He's probably running around.
0: What's his name?
6: Vay.
0: Vay. Oh, you said your baby brother, Vay. I didn't catch that at first.
6: And my brothers playing football are John and Terrence.
0: Excellent. Well, you have a teacher here, too, and her name is Emily Benessi, and she teaches at Propel North. And the talent show that Ebony is going to be part of is March 18th at Propel North. Anything special we should know about that?
7: Well, we got a lot of different talents. We have drawers and rappers and singers and dancers. And I've been really amazed by the amount of creativity our students have shown. So we're just really looking forward to it, right, Ebony?
6: Yeah, because, like, mostly at the end of the day, we're creative arts. We have to go practice, like, for the talent show and make sure, like, we get it right and clean.
0: Just to get it perfect. Now, what time does it start?
7: It starts at 6 p.m.
0: So it's open to the public. Propel North is right on Brighton Avenue on the north side, right where Brighton and California intersect. The school is up on the hill. There's been a lot of construction there lately. The crane will probably still be there. And you can see Ebony. In Emoji Land, are there lots of emojis living there? Do you have any that you particularly like?
6: Yeah, like twins, and people get them messed up all the time.
0: They mistake them. Do they have names?
6: Yeah.
0: What are their names?
6: Ebony and Kiara, me and my sister.
0: So you have a twin named Kiara?
6: No.
0: Okay.
6: She's just my sister.
0: That sounds great. Well, thank you both for being here today. And the talent show is May 18th. That's pretty soon, just a little while away. It starts at 6 o'clock. Ebony, I'm really proud of you for representing today. You're representing your whole school in the talent show today.

0: quiet. You're a child. This has nothing to do with you. But what adults in my family didn't seem to understand is that I have a voice. And what they're talking about most of the time has something to do with me. Then I got older, and it wasn't just sit down, be quiet, you're a child. It was sit down, be quiet, you can't do that. You're a girl. Stay in the back, don't talk. You can't walk down the street because you're a girl, too fragile, too precious. I don't want to stay in the back. I want to be seen. I want to walk down the street and get on the bus all by myself. I'm not fragile, and I'm not a girl. I'm a woman. I'm strong, and I have the right to be independent, just like the men around me. All the men in my family just tried to protect me, and I am grateful for that. But I have a right to be free and do things on my own. People might think that I sound ridiculous, but I'm just speaking my truth, and I won't be quiet about it. My voice is just as important as his. My education is just as important as his. My life is just as important as his. There were times when my dad let my brother walk to places by himself and didn't let me. I had to go with my brother or my dad himself. And that made me feel sad and angry, especially because I'm older than my brother. Can I go alone? To all the women out there and the young girls becoming women, you have a voice. You have rights and you are just as much a person as all the other men out there. Don't let anyone make you think otherwise. With a commentary for Youth Express, this is Malala Perez.
1: My name is G and my favorite animal is a dog. Dogs are a man's best friend. They protect us. Even beagles to even hunt. Squirrels, rabbits, and they're also nice to cuddle with. Beagle. Because they're an awesome pet to have around the house. They protect us and they hunt for us. The movie was called Shiloh. The movie is about when there was a dog named Shiloh and he was always getting abused by his owner. And every day there was this kid walking home with his friend that he really wanted a dog and he find the dog in the river.
2: Hello, my name is Shania.
3: My name is Jason.
4: My name is Lil Dallas, man. You already know I'm 14 years old, man. You already know.
5: Hey, this is your boy Tashwambe. I'm 14 years old. I go to Woodland Hills Junior Senior High.
6: My name is Sincere, cool kid of Woodland Hills. And today, we're here to talk about Easter and what you guys do to celebrate it. On Easter, usually we do the same thing as everybody else does.
2: First, we cook.
4: We cook on Easter. We cook fried chicken, mac and cheese, and beans. You already know.
6: We like to cook on Easter. Pretty good holiday when you cook. But yeah, let me tell y'all something. The Easter Bunny exists, and you better believe it.
2: Then we start doing the Easter baskets and putting the candy in the baskets for the little kids.
4: We give little kids baskets.
6: You get that Easter basket full of candy, and you know he really does exist. He really does. He's a real thing.
2: And then, you know, having fun, listening to music.
4: And my mom and dad, they just chill. And me and my brother and my friends, we just play football and chill out.
2: They play football like the boys. And the girls just sit in the house. At the end, egg hunting.
6: Then you go and maybe they send out the little ones to go and have the Easter egg hunt.
2: And then we eat. My Easter outfit is going to be a pair of white Vans, Levi's, and get my hair done.
7: It's a dress. It's like green, yellow, blue, pink, purple, Easter egg colors. And then it come with the Easter egg earrings. And then I'm getting my nails done. It's gonna say Easter on them. And the flats.
4: My favorite thing about Easter, besides the candy, I love candy. Candy's in my blood.
2: My favorite thing about Easter is candy and being around family.
8: Yeah. Happy Easter.
4: Happy Easter.
3: Happy Easter.
9: Happy Easter.
7: Happy Easter.
10: Some say that golf is good for the soul. As American vaudeville performer Will Rogers once said, "You get so mad at yourself, you forget to hate your enemies." Another person with an opinion on golf is Montour's own Paolo DiCenzo, and his perspective on the game is one of experience, having played the game since he was 7 years old. I'm Nate Anderson from Spartan Express, and I caught up with DiCenzo to get his sense on playing 18.
11: My name is Paolo DiCenzo. I'm in 10th grade, and I play golf for Montour.
10: Tell me about some of the frustrations you have when playing golf.
11: Some of the frustrations I have would definitely have to go towards putting, because it can be incredibly strenuous to hit the ball and watch it slowly go around and

0: not go in, especially when that's what you're trying to do.
1: What advice would you give to someone who is trying to get into golf?
0: The advice I would give for anybody looking to get into golf would definitely be to develop patience, because you can't go into golf expecting immediate results. You can't play golf and expect to win every time. There will definitely be moments when you can't do what you're trying to do and you have to overcome those obstacles.
1: Thanks to Paulo for taking his time to talk with us. For Spartan Express Radio, this is Nate Anderson wishing you more fairways than bunkers.
2: My name is Antoine Frazier. I go to Allegheny Traditional Academy. These are three things that I love about myself. The first thing I love about myself is I don't let people get me down. When someone says something about me, I just keep going on with my day. Another thing I love about myself is that I treat people the way they want to be treated most of the time. If they are nice and kind, I will treat them that way. The third thing I admire about myself is that I'm fun. I'm just a fun person to be around. I love to hang out, and I also like to laugh. In conclusion, these are just three things I love about myself. Trust me, there's more.
3: You're about to meet some other Pittsburgh students who are a little bit older. They're involved with a great program that is done by A-plus schools that is known as Teen Block. We have two people for you to meet. We'll start with Maisie Johnson. Hello.
4: Hello.
3: Can you tell me a bit about yourself?
4: I go to Shadyside Academy, and I'm 13 years old, and I don't know.
3: You live in Verona?
4: Yes, I do.
3: What do you like to do? We'll talk about your projects in a moment, but what do you like to do for fun?
4: There's a little park up there. I don't think most people know about it because it's like only has like monkey bars or swings, but I like going up there with my siblings.
3: It's nice to have a spot like that that you can call your own. Is it near the river?
4: Not really. That's, I think, Riverview Park or something.
3: Mm-hmm. Well, that's great to be able to do that. How many brothers and sisters do you have?
4: I have one brother who's 10, and then I have two little siblings. I have a sister who's 4, and then another sister who's 5.
3: What are their names?
4: Liam, Rowan, and Lennon.
3: Well, it's nice to have you here. And then also with us is Griffin Shea Wood. Hello.
5: Hi.
3: And can you tell me, you're from Central Northside at Pittsburgh Kappa, is that right? And tell me a bit about yourself.
5: So I'm a vocal major at Kappa, so I sing a lot, and we do a bunch of concerts and operas. So I really enjoy singing, and I also enjoy hanging out with my family.
3: Excellent. I would imagine that's a career option you're considering.
5: Yeah, I also want to go into special effects makeup.
3: Interesting. How come?
5: I always just really liked it, and it's kind of intrigued me. So it's like a big stress reliever for me.
3: Well, that's great. Do you know Tom Savini at all?
5: Yeah,
3: I'm glad you do. Tom Savini, if you don't know, he's from did Dawn of the Dead, Night of the Living Dead, and a lot of the George Romero films. Maisie, have you thought about a career or what you might want to do after you graduate?
4: Not necessarily, but I do want to go into a lot of theater or musical theater things.
3: Oh, you too. I can tell how you bonded and became friends since you both have that interest. And you're both in eighth grade, you're both 13, and I'll let you sort of take over. I'll interject too, but tell me about the projects you're doing with A-plus schools.
5: So we're actually working on a project together, and for our project we're doing like sexism and racism and how it's like experienced on people. So we're doing interviews and taking pictures and like doing photography for all of it.
3: What a good idea. So you're considering both isms, probably more than those two as well, in the intersectionality of them. Do you want to explain that a little more?
4: Okay, so for one of our projects, what we kind of want to do is we want to take pictures, not necessarily of people's faces, but of things that represent them or things that they've dealt with through society, especially if they have had racism or sexism affect them. And we want to take pictures of something that represents that with them doing. And then we want to put their pictures and their stories into a little booklet.
3: That's a great idea. Please continue.
5: So then we had a zine, like we went to a zine fair and we presented our zines that A-plus schools and T-block made over the summer. And some man came up to us and looked at our zines and told us that him and his friends made a zine similar to the things that we made our zine about. So we just thought it was interesting that it was going on then and it's still going on now. So we want to actually interview our parents and like a few other people so we can compare what's going on now and what was happening to see if it's the same.
3: And what are the when we talk about these ism, racism and sexism, it's not necessarily as simple as being mean to somebody or limiting opportunities. It's just treating people differently, right?
5: Yeah.
3: Do you think that's pretty much when you break it all down, it's as simple as let's treat each other with equity and equally?
5: Yeah.
4: Mm-hmm.
3: So I want to understand these photos better. If you were taking a photo of me, I would imagine you might take a photo of a microphone, not of my face. Mm-hmm. When you say you want to take pictures that aren't necessarily of the person first, would it be clothing or their job or... I just want to be sure. I might not get it either,
5: yeah.
3: So let me make sure I understand.
5: So one of the things that kind of inspired for, like, the photos is I saw this one picture on Instagram where it was, like, a half-eaten apple, but it showed the front part of the apple, and then it had a mirror behind it with the bite out of the apple, and it was labeled, "You never know what's going on in someone's life." So that also, like, really inspired the whole photography part.
3: That's awesome. Do you have anything to add, Maisie, about that?
4: Well, we kind of want to listen to their stories, and if there's anything that really stands out in their stories or anything that they keep bringing up, an object or a part of them, we want to kind of represent that.
3: How do you think you'll present this work? I guess it'll be a zine with their story or no?
5: So we haven't like booked the place yet, but sometime in the spring we are going to like be at like a coffee shop. And I'm also going to be doing, like, an interactive special effects makeup and teaching people how to do it. So some of the things, everyone's going to, like, show their things. Like, we're going to make a video of all the pictures and, like, the interviews that we've recorded. And then we're going to have people, like, they can either learn how to do the special effects makeup or they can just, like, put some, like, bad names or some things that they were called into a little bucket and we're going to pick some out, and basically it's going to be like your skin is kind of being peeled back and it shows the words that you were called to show people that you can look how you are, you can look happy, but you're inside, you might be hurting because of some name that someone called you.
3: Wow, who thought of that?
5: Kind of both of us.
3: they looked at each other. What a good idea. So again, I want to be sure folks understand as they listen to the radio, you could with probably not a Sharpie, but something that's more washable.
5: Eyeliner.
3: Thank you. I don't know about these things at all, but you could you could write like labels or categories or names like right on your face, and then you're going to put makeup on top of that, and then how cool! So folks, that's a great message that'll stay with people for a long time, that that veneer is hiding. We think of makeup as typically hiding physical things on our face, but in this case it's hiding mental or emotional scars, right?
5: Yeah.
3: What a great idea. Is this are you working on other projects with Teen Block right now, or is this the primary one?
5: So this is our primary one, but on Tuesday we're doing a teaching at Pitt. So we're like teaching teachers kind of like how things that we were called are just like certain things that can help them understand better to be a teacher rather than just them going in with like the basic teacher knowledge, but instead they're hearing from kids what they face in schools.
6: That's a great thing to do too. We do a little work like that sometimes where we will record students talking about their lives, like parentalized students. You probably both are familiar with that issue. If you're like your age, 13, and if you have to take care of your younger siblings, I see you looking. Yes. Do you do that?
4: Yeah, I do babysit them a lot. Not a lot, but like I'll babysit them maybe like once or twice a month while my parents can like go to a Steelers game or something, and I'll just babysit them so my parents can do something.
6: Which is nice of you to do that. And some, I mean, there's some kids that get their younger siblings ready for school every day, and you get to school as the older sibling, and you may be a little tired or a little hungry. Teachers need to understand the context of your life if you happen to do that. So will you be covering things like that at the teach-in?
5: Yeah, like my friend Tyler from Team Block, we're going to be doing something together where we're kind of talking about like disabilities, mental health, and like stuff like that. And then everyone is just doing a small part about their life at the teach-in.
6: What a great idea. How can people keep in touch with the work that you're doing? Are you publishing it anywhere? Is there a social media page?
5: Yeah, we have an Instagram.
4: Mm-hmm.
6: And it's simply Teen Block?
5: So it's teen__block__, I believe.
4: And Block is spelled BLOC with no K.
6: Great. I'd like you to come back on and talk more about this as it evolves. And also, I'll give you some information. We have some internships here if you want to get involved in getting this work out even further. I love the idea. Both of these projects, now you don't have the party or the event scheduled yet, right? Mm-hmm. That'll be later. Let us know when it is so we can invite people to it. I love that idea. And then you'll be having the videos that those still need to come forward, right?
5: Mm-hmm.
6: Great. How can people help you? Do you need any help other than support and ears and eyes?
4: I don't think currently, but... Do you know anything?
5: I feel like we're always open to having new people come also because, like, we don't really, like, we have some people, but it would be great to have, like, more people, especially because you could see all these different people and they could all be coming to share different stories. So
6: a more diverse group of students. And Teen Block's open to everybody, right?
5: Mm-hmm.
6: So probably the best way to do that is, let me see if I remember, it's teen__BLOC__ mm-hmm. on Instagram.
4: I think so.
5: Yeah.
6: Yeah, I think I got that right. Or just Google Teen Block. I think even if you spell it differently, it'll probably still come up, Teen Block mm-hmm. Pittsburgh. Yeah. Anything else either of you want to say?
5: Thanks for having us.
6: I'm really proud of the work you're doing, and I can't wait to see how it unfolds. And I think you've picked really great topics, so... Thanks so
4: much.
6: Thank you. I'm so excited to see what they do. That's Griffin Shaywood and Maisie Johnson from Pittsburgh Kappa and Shadyside Academy, respectively. And I hope we'll get a chance to hear, sort of keep up to date with them as we go on.
7: The K2K Extra Effort Award is an award that recognizes high school students for their high grade point averages, community work, volunteering, and other academic endeavors. This is Caleb Martin for the Spartan Express Radio, and I caught up with Montour Senior Josh Heidenreich, who's honored with the award in October.
8: I was very surprised that I had been nominated by Mr. Price. I was very happy and honored to receive it. I was happy that, you know, all the hard work over my 4 years had paid off in some respect. Bob Papiani said that it was my GPA, the 4.64 that I have, was the highest among the applicants. I like to think that it was a holistic process, so everything that I put on my application or that was included in my resume was all factored into account, though. Currently, I lead a stand-together organization and change agents organization here at the high school. Both clubs focus on destigmatizing mental health. So change agents, a recent project, is a Speak to Me room. mean, that's basically a space for students to decompress. It's a safe place where they can come to talk to a student supporter, or they can just take place in any of the activities that we have. And I think that's something big that is overlooked a lot in high schoolers. So I'm very proud of those two organizations. But then I'm also the secretary of NHS, and I'm involved in a couple other clubs like Student Council, ARC, and Global Leadership. So I've challenged myself every year. I've tried to take as many AP and CHS courses that I can. And it's not really for the GPA or grade inflation. It's more about my passion for learning. I think I'd like to challenge myself in all aspects to become a better and well-rounded student. I want to attend a four-year university, hopefully majoring in neuroscience and Italian. It's an unusual combination, like neuroscience and Italian, very different ends of the spectrum. But neuroscience, I'm very interested in biology and chemistry, and I think that neuroscience blends both of them together very well. Very interested in Italian because my grandma actually moved from Italy, and so my mom was a first-generation American, and I really wanted to explore that part of my background.
7: Congratulations again to Josh Heidenreich on receiving the Extra Effort Award. This has been Caleb Martin for the Spartan Express Radio, and I'll talk to you guys next time.
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10: My name is Cooper Treader. I graduated from North Star High School, and I'll be studying molecular and cellular biology at Harvard University. With this internship, I've learned about networking a lot more, a lot about business etiquette and business professionality. Also just being timely in responding to emails or simple things like making a phone call back whenever it's appropriate, or just little things that help you be successful in the real world. I think I've learned a lot about that. I definitely had a pretty strong negative perception of Johnstown prior to the internship. But with this experience, I've learned so much about what the region has to offer. So many businesses popping up in downtown, Coal Tube and Balance Restaurant. And then also so many places all around the region that are just so culturally aware and just offer so much, like Sama Art Museum, which just opened in Bedford. The technical schools that are all trying to get kids more involved in technical careers. In Cambria County, there's a treehouse that's being built as a recreational and health center. So many great things happening that I wasn't aware of before. And I think it's really neat that I have this, you know, like little toolbox of things I can whip out whenever people are like, there's nothing to do. I would say, if you were ever watching The Office or Parks and Recreation and you wanted to work in those places, the internship is a lot like those places. And also we get stuff done as well.
11: Here we have the 6th Avenue Trio.

0: there, you've got music from the Sixth Avenue Trio. If my notes are correct, the composition was Playdates, and John Cohen, the composer. Let's meet each of our musicians, and we'll start with Elizabeth Salgado. Hi. You can hold that right up close to you. You're 16 and in 11th grade, and your instrument is flute. When did you begin playing flute?
1: Well, I'm currently a junior right now, and I started when I was in third grade, so we've been going strong for about 8 years now. I currently study with Wendy Coomer in Oakmont. She is absolutely fantastic. I mean, I just love her to death. She's coached this group quite a few times, and it's so much fun to work with her. She brings so much energy, and she's just really incredible. But our official coaches are Rian Kenny and Jack Howell, both of the PSO, and they are equally as fun to work with. They're just incredible.
0: That's exciting to have symphony members as your coaches in this case. And Rian is Principal Piccolo,
1: yes.
0: And Jack Howell is the principal bass clarinetist.
1: Mm-hmm.
0: What do you think is important, or what does a coach do musically to help you, if not these gentlemen specifically, just in general?
1: Well, being in the PSO is just insane. They're wild. They're so incredible. And every little thing that they say is just the perfect thing that we need to just perfect any piece that we're working on. So really any tidbit that they offer is just coming from their expertise, and it's really wonderful.
0: Can you give me an example of something they've provided as advice?
1: Yeah. So the next piece that we're playing has the whole thing is just really a big conversation between the different instruments that we have here. And it's really interesting just to see like what they have to offer with experiencing all the music that they play and all the different kinds of music that they play. They just have so many different ideas to add to.
0: So they're mentioning to think of it as a conversation something you can hold on to.
1: Sure, yeah.
0: Tell me if you'd like to say hello to anybody in your family, any shout outs?
1: Well, shout out to my mom and dad. They're over there. And my grandma, I think she's listening. So, hey, Graham.
0: I hope so. And what else do you like to do?
1: I play the violin also, which is so much fun. I love to do it. I study with Katie Pearson. She lives around this area. Music is just everything. I love it so much.
0: And are you thinking you'd like to study music
1: once you
0: graduate?
1: Mm-hmm. For sure.
0: Performance or education?
1: Performance, I think, yeah.
0: Excellent. Well, it's nice to get to know you.
1: Yeah, thank you.
0: And we'll meet the bassoonist, whose name is Alex Ozarsak.
2: Yep, Alex Ozarsak. That's it.
0: And you're a senior at Moon Area High School.
2: Mm-hmm.
0: And I haven't been there since it was remodeled, but I understand your performance space out at Moon is amazing.
2: Oh, yeah, it's very nice. They put a lot of work and a lot of money into the building, and especially the auditorium and the stage. It's just great. We've had so many great concerts there because of it.
0: Yeah, I've heard great things about it. When did you start playing bassoon?
2: Well, I started playing in sixth grade. At the time, I was playing trombone because my two older brothers picked it, so I just followed what they did. And my teacher, Jim Rogers, who plays in the Pittsburgh Symphony, he came into our school and did a little introduction to play the bassoon, you know, kind of just promote the arts. And I was like, yeah, I want to play that.
0: Jim would be a good sales person for the bassoon.
2: Yeah, for
0: I mean,
2: sure.
0: He's an interesting,
2: mm-hmm.
0: Entertaining person. So he got you into it.
2: Oh, yeah.
0: Your parents said, oh, no, we have to buy another instrument. No, I'm sure they didn't.
2: Not at first. Eventually, we got to that point, you know, when I started getting a little more serious. But my middle school had one, so I just started playing that and taking lessons right then and there. So.
0: And what is it that attracted you to it?
2: Honestly, I couldn't really give you a good answer. It's kind of just the fact that I didn't like trombone at that time. And then as I played it more and more, it sort of grew on me to the point where I was like, yeah, I kind of really enjoy this, even though at first it was kind of just like, you know, didn't really know what I was getting myself into. But I definitely don't regret it now.
0: Is there anybody you'd like to say hello to or a shout out to?
2: Yeah, sure. My family, my grandma especially. I know she loves when I get to play for her. And, just anyone out there.
0: Excellent. And I'd be curious to know if you have lessons that you take or any teachers.
2: Oh, yeah. Jim's still my teacher from sixth grade. I've had lessons with him, you know, just about every week. So
0: excellent.
2: Been a big influence on me.
0: Now, you're graduating this year from Moon. Do you know what the fall will bring for you?
2: I plan to go to college. Not sure which one exactly yet. I'm in the midst of college auditions, so hopefully by sometime in March I'll know, but definitely going to college for music.
0: Okay, and the audition process must be maddening, I would imagine.
2: Oh, yeah, very. A little stressful at times, but fun, stressful, you know. It's a mix of emotions.
0: Are those live or tapes?
2: They're all live, yeah.
0: Okay. Are you behind the screen?
2: No, you usually see the bassoon professor and then some other people of the faculty that'll be there, too.
0: How many more do you have to get through?
2: Four more. I have 1 out of 5 done, 4 out of 5 to go.
0: Wow. Well, good luck.
2: Thank you.
0: And now let's say hello to Trey Tillotson, who's playing clarinet. He's also a senior at Eden Christian Academy. How are you, Trey?
3: I'm doing well. How are you?
0: I'm fine, thanks. Now, we were talking about Trey ever so briefly off the air as like being symbolic of three. Trey is also a nickname that gets used, but is there a three connection for you?
3: I'm my mother's third child, so Trey is really my first name, even though some people have it as a nickname.
0: Okay, so that makes sense, this third child. So right. When did you start playing clarinet?
3: I started to play the clarinet when I was in third grade, so I'm a senior this year, so I've been playing it for rather a while.
0: That's something that hasn't changed since I was in third grade. I mean, that's when they bring in all the musical instruments. It's interesting.
3: Right.
0: That's just the way it is, what they decided. We all must be of a certain developmental stage that we pick our musical instruments. Every child in third grade.
3: Right. I remember I was really excited to pick up some sort of band instrument that in second grade, since my school only offered a string program prior to third grade, I picked up the violin just for a year just to really make it through second grade until I could finally pick up a band instrument.
0: And do you play in band or orchestra?
3: I play in an orchestra called the Pittsburgh Youth Symphony Orchestra. We actually have a concert just tomorrow at 3:00 at the Shadyside Presbyterian Church.
0: I'm glad you mentioned that.
3: With the Junior Mendelssohn Choir.
0: Oh, that should be really fun. That's at Shadyside Presbyterian.
3: Yes.
0: Tomorrow. Do you know the time it is? I'll look it up if you don't.
3: 3:00 in the afternoon.
0: Excellent. And hearing live musicians and a live choir together should be outstanding.
3: Right.
0: And what are your plans post-graduation?
3: I would also like to go into music, but I'm looking more for music composition. So I've been looking at colleges for that, and I have a couple of auditions coming up.
0: Excellent. What interests you about music composition in particular?
3: I'm not positive, but I enjoy being able to write down different musical ideas and hearing them for myself as to whenever I have other people perform them.
0: And I think there's, frankly, I think it's important to study, follow your heart and study what it is you want to do. I think there's a real need for people to create and perform music.
3: Right.
0: Especially, it's interesting the way the world is evolving, but the creative arts there are gaps in terms of talented people to fulfill what is needed. So, you know, I'm happy to see you following your heart. What else do you like to do?
3: I guess I'm interested with some debates type of things. I'm in my school's mock trial team.
0: Excellent.
3: We have our first competition come this Tuesday.
0: Excellent. Does that involve like to participate in that? Do you have to raise money and get a certain placement on a poll? And then I'm joking. And then you qualify for the debate? Or isn't that the way we do it?
3: No. No, we have a lawyer coach and a teacher coach. And so they help us to prepare a case for both the plaintiff and the defense. This year it's a civil case.
0: Yeah. What is the case?
3: It's a cyberbullying case between a student and a school.
0: That's excellent. You should do well. That's a great experience to do something like that.
3: Right.
0: And I'm still paying attention to the presidential debates, but it gets hard sometimes to watch it. Well, thank you, all three of you, for being here. And if you're just joining us, this is the 6th Avenue Trio of Youth Chamber Connection. You can learn more about Youth Chamber Connection's activities at their Facebook page, which we've linked to along with a picture of these three. They're all members of the Pittsburgh Youth Symphony Orchestra, who, as you heard, has a concert that is taking place tomorrow. And we are going to hear another song coming from them. I think we have Trio for Woodwinds next. And I think that's what we have next is Trio for Woodwinds. This is the conversational piece that you heard Elizabeth mentioning before. Here again, 6th Avenue Trio.

0: Trio for Woodwinds, the name of that, written by Coomer. Is that your instructor? It was written by. And that was, you sounded great playing together in that piece. And we have one more selection from Mozart. Before you get to it, is there anything any of you wanted to mention? We should mention the concert again tomorrow, Pittsburgh Youth Symphony. Along with a choir as well tomorrow at Shadyside Presbyterian Church.
1: Yeah, so we have a Paizo concert, our youth orchestra, alongside the Junior Mendelssohn Choir at Shadyside Presbyterian Church tomorrow at 3 p.m.
0: That should be.
1: Yeah, we're going to be playing Dvorak 7 and the Mendelssohn Hebrides Overture, and the orchestra is going to be doing a Mozart with the choir. So
0: that sounds terrific. And is that free or is it?
1: Yes.
2: The Music Integrates space, they take donations.
0: Okay. So they take donations for it, but so it's pay what you can or are able to. You all sound terrific.
1: Thank you so much.
0: For being here. I've allowed us to run a little more casually past the bottom of the hour, partly because I'm moving slow today, but also because we're able to do it. So you have a piece from Mozart next, and would you like to describe it?
1: Sure. Yeah. We're playing from Mozart's Divertimento number 5, and this is Movement 5, the Polonaise.
0: Thank you again to the 6th Avenue Trio, which is comprised of Elizabeth Salgado, whose voice you just heard, Alex Zarsak on bassoon, Elizabeth is on flute, and Trey Tillotson, clarinet. Oh, yes, Laurie, let's just move that right to you. I was going to actually ask you. I'm glad you said something.
3: Sorry to interrupt. I just thought the opportunity to tell you why they're named the 6th Avenue Trio.
0: I was wondering about that.
3: Because it's a thank you I'd love to give out, and that is because the First Presbyterian Church offers us rehearsal space for free every week, and their address is 6th Avenue in downtown Pittsburgh.
0: So. I was wondering about that. This is Laurie Cunningham, who is it? Executive director, I guess. She's the manager at the organization Youth Chamber Connection that brings everybody in. I have a question for you.
3: Sure.
0: It's an off-the-wall question. I'm looking at the music that each of these students has in front of them, and they all have a Youth Chamber Connection sticker on their music, which to me says there must be a music librarian role that you need to honor as you're doing this. Is that true?
3: Yes, we have a professional staff member who is our music librarian. She happens to be a bassoonist, and she also plays out in the community and has private lessons. So a lot of musicians in communities, you encourage them all to follow their heart, but they have to be entrepreneurs, they have to be creative, they have to be collaborators, because they've learned from this program to collaborate with students from other high schools. This is their future. If they want a future in music, they have to create that audience for it.
0: And there's so many little details that you don't think about, and there is one, making sure that the many parts, and it never occurred to me, how many different performing groups are in operation at any one given time, so to speak.
3: In our program, we have this year 19 small ensembles. In fact, 20. A new group is starting today. And last year we did over 120 community service performances.
0: So that's quite a repertoire just in the music library.
3: Right. This combination of three instruments, I don't think we've had before. Trey's been in other groups for us. Elizabeth has, but different combinations of instruments. Didn't Elizabeth, you played with strings once, but you did flute as well as violin in that group, right? So we have to find music for them, and it's really fun.
0: Yeah. How can people get involved if you're a student and you would like to get involved, or maybe a music teacher would like to learn more?
3: We have a wonderful new website, unisound.com, and you can go there and find music programs all over the city now. Unisound.org. And, of course, if you want to come just to our program, it's youthchamberconnection.org. We would take in students who are already fairly proficient. They're able to play with others. If you have a student who just wants to get started, there are wonderful music programs in Pittsburgh. So we just encourage, unfortunately, not every school has a third grade experience where they're offering instruments. So we have lots of community programs starting, you know, who offer that, take that place.
0: And the other website is Unisound?
3: UNISOUND.org. It's a brand new effort this year where all the youth music educators in Pittsburgh have come together with a shared website. So a family could go to one place, search for what they're looking for, and find opportunities.
0: That's
3: it could be
0: really
3: summer camps. It could be a school year program.
0: That's good to know. I haven't seen that yet. Unisound.org or youthchamberconnection.org. Thanks, Laurie. And we're ready to hear Mozart now with our thanks to the Sixth Avenue Trio.

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1: My name is Tyreek. I'm 17 in 11th grade at UPrep. Graduating high school is important to me because I know that it's a stepping stone to get to where I want to be. I feel motivated to graduate when I see somebody that's successful because I know that's what I want to. I want to be successful. I feel like success is reaching my destiny. Like, I want to be a business consultant, like a business marketer. I want to reach back, like, when I get to become successful, reach back and be a mentor, a counselor. I'm interested in music. I like to do well in the music industry. In order to become a business consultant, like, I had to go to college to get the degrees. Like, I want to major in business marketing. I'm a minor in psychology. So I know, like, it's a stepping stone to get to where I want to be. Really, I just started to see life for what it really is and just start focusing on, like, what makes me happy. Like, what are my dreams and my aspirations? Or what do I really want to do and stand true to myself and knowing I got to put in hard work to get to where I want to be? Because anything worth having, you got to work hard for. So I'm just staying focused on that and striving for that. Pittsburgh students want to graduate and more. Thanks for listening. It helps to know you share our dreams.
2: In a classic Pittsburgh move, realized that the person we're about to meet is the brother of another student that we've been working with for a few years. This is Brody Bard. Brody, welcome. It's nice to have you here.
3: Thank you very much.
2: And Henry is your brother. Now, Henry is younger?
3: Older.
2: Older than you. Well, it's good. We're going to talk about you, not about your brother, but it's always nice to see this. Tell me a bit about yourself, just age, school, where you're from, what you like to do, that sort of stuff.
3: I'm a junior in high school at Pittsburgh SciTech. Love doing photography. That's why I'm here. It's been, since COVID, it's been a big thing in my life. Gotten me a lot of places, met some really cool people. I've had some really great opportunities because of it.
2: Yeah, Brody is a Carnegie Library of Pittsburgh Teen Media Award winner. And I had a chance, and we linked to it, there's an image. Is it? I meant to jot it down. Justice Burning?
3: Mm-hmm.
2: Okay. That shows you how impactful it is. Justice Burning is the image that was submitted. So you became interested in photography only a few years ago?
3: Yep, just around COVID. Well, I would say I've been interested my whole life, but I really started picking it up around COVID time when I had a lot of free time. Going out shooting anything around me and then developing my style and what I like to do eventually to mainly now like cityscapes, sports, wildlife, stuff like that.
2: Yeah, I noticed you like to do youth hockey, you had mentioned. Now, I'm not a photographer. In fact, even with a digital camera that has all the tricks and stuff in it, I'm not that good. But I am curious about the equipment that you use. A lot of folks think that the work that we do here with audio, well, anybody can record audio, anybody can edit audio or do what it is we're doing right now, but there's still an art and a practice to it. And even though we all have pretty high-quality cameras in our pockets these days, it's not just about the equipment. So tell me, I am curious about the equipment you use, but also about the techniques you've developed and sort of what it is that you feel makes the kind of pictures, photographs that we know are yours.
3: So I do have all of my own equipment. I got a camera for Christmas one time and then just used it until like I outgrew it. I needed a better setup. And I've just gotten from doing freelance work, other stuff that pays me for my photography, I've been able to upgrade to necessary equipment. But like you said, you can use anything for photography. It's all in your technique and the skill. The camera is just the tool that you

0: else. And I think that's one of the greatest things, is to be inspired off of other people and see what they can do and how they can help you, and then going and helping the community to do the same thing they did for you.
1: Why are photographs important?
0: They tell the story. They're the best way to tell a story, in my opinion, because it's raw, it's usually unfiltered, and not even just unfiltered. Maybe you do use post-processing, which I do on my images, but then that lets you tell the story through your vision. It's similar to painting or any other type of storytelling, is it's through the journalist or the storyteller's point of view that's so important. And I think photographs are so great because it immerses you in the moment. Like a painting, you can apply that to your real life, but a photograph is that. There's nothing more or less to it than that.
1: Have you ever worked with film, or is it mostly digital? I had a feeling. I see you nodding your head with film. Tell me about that.
0: Mostly digital, just because that's what I have access to. But the one program I do an after-school photography program, MCG Youth, and I've been able to do a lot of film photography with them. I just finished up a class doing 35 millimeter, bigger, smaller film format, and I have a favorite towards film, just because I love the way it turns out and the process of creating it. It's just so rewarding.
1: Yeah, it's just deliberate, the craft of it, and MCG has great programs in many areas, but including in that one. Tell me a bit about the work you were honored for.
0: So the photo I submitted was from a protest that sparked after the Roe v. Wade was overturned. It was being planned earlier in the week, set for the day that it was overturned at 6 p.m., no matter what day it was, at the county building. I believe, I don't remember the exact number, but there were hundreds of people that showed up to that protest, marched around downtown, eventually to, I believe it was right outside of Hines Hall on Liberty, where someone had a photo of the Supreme Court justices, and they took a lighter to it, lit it on fire. That was like the photojournalist moment for me, because I held the camera above my head, was snapping away photos. Those photos didn't turn out, but then they threw the paper on the ground. I got the photo that won it. It was sharp. The fire looked amazing. You could still see the photos of the justices. It was one of my favorite photos I've ever taken.
1: We've linked to that both from our Facebook page and also at slbradio.org/radio. Or you could go, we'll give you Brody's Instagram. I think it's there, right? What is your address on Instagram?
0: Brody Bard.
1: That's easy.
0: That's my name.
1: At Brody, B-R-O-D-I-E, Bard, B-A-R-D, all smushed together. Could you feel the heat of that fire as you shot it?
0: I don't remember. I want to say yes, because I think I had to back up for a moment to do that. I believe so, yeah.
1: That would be a lot. What kind of choices did you need to make? Once you probably got tons of versions of that image. I know for me, I told you I'm not very good at this stuff. I'll get a bunch of them, and they all kind of look, in my case, equally awful. How do you choose the one you want to use, and then what kind of processing, if any, do you need to do?
0: So that specific photo, I took a few. They were all good, but the way I chose that specific one was how many of the justices' face you could see, and then how much of a role the fire played, how like impactful the fire was. And then post-processing, I did little to none on it. I think I just added some clarity to make it a little bit sharper. But my goal with photojournalism is as realistic as possible, so as out of the camera as I can get it.
1: Now, so many images taken. Oh, but by the way, this is Brody Bard. He 17. He goes to Pittsburgh SciTech. It's senior or junior?
0: Junior
1: year at Pittsburgh SciTech. And

0: We're talking about his award-winning entry in the Teen Media Awards annually, sponsored by Carnegie Library of Pittsburgh. And you're listening to the Saturday Light Brigade. Thanks for doing that. I was going to ask you about printing out. Of course, images are online. Not of course, but they're online a lot. But this is the kind of image I could see a law firm or somebody concerned about this particular issue would want to have. Do you end up making prints of them, or because I get confused about that. It seems to me a photograph might need to be produced differently for the screen than for print.
1: So I don't know if I've printed that photo specifically. I generally don't print those. I think I might do that one just as a keepsake because of how impactful it is. But I love printing my photos. I have a lot hung around my room. And then I print for some other people to have. But I think that one on social media has been the best because instead of printing it, people can share it around very easily. I think my aunt ended up using it as her like Facebook profile photo for a while, which was really cool. But it's been shared a lot. It's pinned at the top. So if people do go see my Instagram, it's right at the top there. And it's one of the most like looked at, I think, that I have. But no, I don't believe I've printed that yet, but I do think I will.
0: Are there tricks? You mentioned you have prints there. Do you have your own printer to do that? Is it it's been a while since I've looked at any of this. Does it require a very special printer?
1: I do have a photo printer. I don't think you need a special one unless you want to get higher quality images. It is specified as a photo printer, though. But also a lot of the prints I do is, again, from MCG, which they might have printed that photo when I entered it into one of the awards ceremonies for them. You do have to fine-tune it for print. It's going to look, if it's right for a camera screen or a phone screen or a computer screen, it's going to look different whenever it's printed because they're all different. So it is a lot of trial and error of printing it, making adjustments, printing it again, runs out of ink so quickly. But
0: yeah, it's so it's deceivingly simple. It is not simple. That people would think it was simple. So I'm curious about a couple things that I know you've probably thought about. One is if you're doing photojournalism or anything really beyond simply artistic photography, the ethical choices and the conscience that you bear in making sure that not just you but others, making sure that you're getting representative photographs that truly depict what's being shown. Do you think about that a lot?
1: All the time, yes. I don't go and shoot protests if I don't truly believe in the cause myself. But the main focus is highlighting the important people in that group that's protesting, whether that be the ones directly represented, the ones that set it up. But there is a very big part of, like, do I include this person in that post? I've never gotten any negative feedback about the photos yet. Hopefully I don't. But there is a very big decision to what should be represented, what should be photographed. I like to photograph anything, but then what gets published versus just put away is a very long and tedious process to go through, but it's important to do so.
0: When you say negative feedback, do you mean of somebody in the image or of somebody who might not like what the image represents?
1: Both. I have gotten a few times where people that recognize themselves in the photo have shared it, but the big thing is I want to be unbiased with that, although I do have a bias and I do pick what I want to photograph. I want to document the scene. It is not putting my own opinion or anything. So, like, if I were to post it on Instagram, the caption is just a description of what happened, maybe the date, nothing else with it.
0: Not anything indicating that you advocate in either, well, in any of the many directions.
1: Correct.
0: There might be for an issue. And I'm glad you view yourself as having, we all have bias, whether we just have to be conscious of it. It's there. It's kind of baked in as we are. The other thing I was curious about is how you feel, whether it's simply Photoshop or emerging AI aspects, there are many people who really are frightened about things like photography and what we are going to have to cope with in order to identify whether images are authentic or not. I'm sure you don't have it all figured out, but I'm curious what you're thinking currently is.
1: So Photoshop, like altering the image, I'm not the biggest fan of, but I can't say I'm against it because that'd be hypocritical. I've done altering to my images. But AI, on the other hand, is scary because photography and art, specifically visual art, are probably one of the most at risk like careers or fields because of AI. I've seen what AI can do and how detailed and accurate and realistic they look. So I don't use any of it. The only AI I would do is maybe like removing a dust spot from my camera sensor, and it like uses AI to fill it in. But I'm against replacing skies or adding stuff in. I understand if like maybe you need to use it for a graphic design standpoint and you want to add in like something in the background. That makes sense because that isn't like, you aren't the photographer in that point. Because the thing is, it goes away from photography and it's more digital art at that point. And as long as you say that this is AI-based, you're not trying to claim it as your own, that's fine, in my opinion. But it worries me because this is a field I'm interested in going into whenever I graduate, but it's at risk.
0: So a big part of it, there's somewhat of an ethical aspect, but it's truly also just taking jobs away from people, which is something to really think about. I guess there are some, like the dust particle you mentioned, some drudgery that maybe you want some help on, but when you end up getting removed from the entire process, that is also difficult. So you mentioned, I was going to ask you what you want to do after you graduate. You're thinking of journalism or photography?
1: Photojournalism is one of the things I've looked at. I've really enjoyed doing it. I'm big into environmental science and stuff like that. So I'm looking at something more into that field because I feel like it's wider, not easier to get into, but more realistic. And then keeping photography with me. Whatever I do, that's going to stay, whether it's a hobby, whether I do like side gigs with it. But my goal is to get a job that I can travel so then I can take photos. And in my free time, still do photojournalism or sports photography. Whatever I do, photography is coming with me.
0: Now, I did notice when looking at you on social media, I think I'm right in this respect, you do a calendar every year.
1: Mm-hmm.
0: And tell me a little bit about that.
1: So I started it 2 years ago. This is the third edition. I was inspired by other photographers in Pittsburgh, because we have a phenomenal photography community in Pittsburgh, and talked with some people, and I go and compile a photo. I try to get it like the photo is either taken in that month or around that. It represents the month. And then I go and it's a good like year in review kind of to look back and see what I've done. And then for me myself, I can go back and see how far I've gotten from year to year. And then my favorite thing is I'll have people send me like the first day of the month. So maybe yesterday I get a photo or a message from someone showing the image hanging up on their fridge or something. And that's one of my favorite parts about it.
0: It's great. And folks can learn if they're looking to support an emerging photographer. You've emerged, but a growing photographer. If you go to Brody's Instagram at Brody Bard, I think there's more about the calendar there. I knew this time was going to go by really quickly. Is there anything you want to express that I didn't give you room to?
1: I think with photography in general.
0: Or anything. It could be anything.
1: I think we covered most of it.
0: Well, thank you. I know Saturdays have got to be really busy. I appreciate you coming down today. Somebody's probably already talked to you about this, but we'd love to have you. You maybe could lead a workshop here at our Youth Media Center, or we do have some platforms to push out your work too, and I'd love to see you do that.
1: Thank you so much.
0: What neighborhood do you live in, Brody?
1: Beachview.
0: Great. It's nice to have you here.
1: Thank you.
0: That is Brody Bard, and look for him online. We have links to him. His photographs are worth the time to take a look at.
2: Wakey, wakey. You're listening to Youth Express in the Morning. Who needs eggs when you have quality content like this?
0: And we have got quite a group of musicians out with us getting set up right now. You'll get a chance to hear from them all and to hear their voices, too, as we talk to them. They range in age from 11 to 16 and have come with a variety of instruments, and I can't wait for you to hear them. They are the Sunburst School of Music House Band.

0: It's okay to clap. There are all of these parents and brothers and sisters and friends just sort of quietly sitting at the end of that song. So where's Jonathan? I wanted to catch him. And Jonathan Golden, you've worked with these kids. Tell us a little bit about them.
1: Well, this is our house band. They're sort of the ambassadors of Sunburst. We recently put this group together. How long have you guys been a group now? Only a couple months. This is sort of the newest project, but these are some of our most veteran students. So we're happy to have them perform for you here today.
0: Excellent. Well, I'm glad that we have them here. What a big group. It's amazing. Let's meet everybody that's here. They, I think, have one more song after this one. Just to sort of put you, give you some perspective, as you listen on the radio, there were three singers primarily on that last song, a couple people playing keys, and then we had an electric guitarist, acoustic guitar player, percussion, and bass. Did I miss anybody? I think I got everybody. Let's meet the singers. First of all, I'll ask you if you could give us your name and where you go to school, where you live, and if you have any shout-outs, this would be a great time to give them.
2: Shout-outs? Hey, I'm Riley. I go to SciTech. I live in Squirrel Hill. Shout-out to Mikey, because I want to give Mikey a shout-out. Mikey's another teacher at Sunburst, and I like Mikey.
0: Mikey Myers?
2: That's the one, yeah.
0: I know.
2: Not Shrek. The other guy.
0: See, I know Mikey. Mikey's a good guy. He needs to be more positive, don't you think?
2: Yes.
0: No, Mikey's a positive guy. And how about you?
3: My name is Sloan Simon. I live in Fox Chapel, and I go to Shadyside Academy. A shout-out to my wonderful mother. That's about it.
0: Well, that's good. Shout-outs are optional, too. Don't worry if you can't come up with anybody, although mother's a good choice. How about you? What's your name?
4: I'm Madeline King. I also live in Squirrel Hill, like Riley, and I go to Alderdice.
0: Nice to meet you. Anybody to say hello to?
4: I want to give a shout-out to Chloe. She's our like main instructor, but she couldn't be here today.
0: So I learned something about your school today. Today is the anniversary of the birth of Billy Eckstein. Does anybody know who Billy Eckstein is? Well, ask one of your music teachers. Billy Eckstein was a great jazz vocalist born in Pittsburgh. He went to Peabody High School. His sister taught at Taylor Alderdice for many years. Billy Eckstein is a world-renowned. He passed away in the 90s, but is a... I think it was the 90s, is a world-renowned jazz musician, of which there are many from Pittsburgh, but his sister taught Spanish at Taylor Alderdice, which I never knew. Now we have our percussionist. Hello, what's your name?
5: I'm Oliver Hufford. I live in Squirrel Hill, and I go to Falk.
0: Nice to meet you. Anybody to say hello to?
5: My sister and my brother.
0: And so what are their names?
5: Alex and Ian.
0: And how old are you?
5: I'm 11.
0: And I think you are the youngest, am I right? That was often me. How has it been playing with these guys?
5: It's been a lot of fun. Every Sunday, I come down to Sunburst, and I have a great time.
0: Excellent. Now we have the acoustic guitarist with a Martin on his knee. What's your name?
6: I'm Sean Whitney. I go to Alderdice, live in Squirrel Hill. And shout out to my parents, who I'm staring at right now.
0: They got the early award. I think they were here early. And I liked them because they were watching radio. We like people to watch radio sitting there. Nice to meet you. And I almost missed the bass player who's... wait a minute. No. The bass player. I did miss the bass player, but we have the electric guitarist. I saw the instrument behind you, which is what threw me. What's your name?
7: I'm Mason Miller. I live in Regent Square. I go to Winchester.
0: Nice to meet you. Anybody to say hello to?
7: Barb and Ringo.
0: Excellent. And now I'm going to get the bass player, and then you'll meet the two keyboardists. What's your name?
8: My name is Shane Craner. I go to Pittsburgh Science and Technology Academy in Oakland, and I live in Squirrel Hill. I'd like to give a shout out to all you budding bassists out there. don't let the radio dude forget you.
0: There you go. I would never forget you. You can just call me Larry, but radio dude's kind of nice. I've been called that before. Do you think bassists are overlooked?
8: Sometimes, yeah.
0: Yeah. You probably are right, because, you know, when the bass player's doing his job, sometimes nobody notices. When the bass player is not doing his or her job, everybody notices, right?
8: Yeah, yeah. You got to have the bass player, but nobody really notices you there.
0: Yeah, well, we're noticing you, and thank you for being here. And let's meet you. What's your name?
9: My name is Zach Willen. I live in Squirrel Hill, and I go to St. Edmunds. And I want to give a shout out to my family. One of them is here.
0: Who's that?
9: That's my dad.
0: Yeah, I know your dad. I was surprised to see him here, too. It's great that he's here. Tell me about the instrument. Yours is the one instrument that some people might not be able to visualize. It's a keyboard, but you're wearing it like a guitar.
9: It's a guitar. It's like you hold it like a guitar, but it's a piano. It has keys and stuff.
0: Do you play piano as well?
9: Yeah.
0: It's got to be fun to play that. You see, who plays guitar? There are a number of it. Do you know any guitar players that we would know, like famous names?
9: The guy in Van Halen. I really don't know his name.
0: There are a lot of guys doing that. Finally, we have the person playing the traditional horizontal piano. What's your name?
10: Hello, my name is Jacob Allen. I live in Squirrel Hill and go to Alderdice. Shout out to my parents.
0: Excellent. Well, it's really nice to have all of you here. And if you're just joining us, this is the band from the Sunburst School of Music, which is located in Squirrel Hill. And I think these guys have one more song. And let me turn back to Jonathan just to ask you what they opened up with and what they're about to play.
1: So the first song that they played was Valerie by Amy Winehouse, and the next song that they're going to close with is called Tub Thumping by Chumbawamba.
0: Thank you for being here, all of you. You sound great, and I know there was a lot of time to set up and get ready, too. So here, once again, the Ambassadors, the house band of Sunburst School of Music.

There they are. Well done, the Sun First School of Music. We hope you'll come back, too. Congratulations. A great show from them. Mae Robertson and Callie Robertson, actually, mother and daughter there at the Saturday Light Brigade, with Mama Said, and Ben Rudnick did Mama Don't Allow. Hello to Nancy Downs. Nancy wanted me to mention that Three Rivers Rowing has a lot of adaptive programs for people who are blind or for people who have other differences in terms of physical abilities and other abilities. Nancy, thank you for the kind words and also for mentioning that to us. Linda McCrae is going to be performing in our next hour. We have two classical pieces. You'll get to meet the quartet shortly, but let me first introduce them to you quickly. Julie Cho, violin, North Allegheny. Devin Moore, violin, Chartiers Valley. Mara Mignogna, how'd I do? Okay, on viola from Pittsburgh Kappa. And Nathaniel Hoyt, who is from Harrison Central, I got that right, on cello. And they comprise the Montgomery String Quartet.

0: The Montgomery String Quartet, 88.3 WRCT Pittsburgh, 90.1 WIUPFM Indiana, 90.7 WMCO New Concord, Ohio, 91.1 WSHA Grove City, 91.7 WNJR Washington, 91.7 WCUC Clarion, Radio Phoenix, where the Valley comes to talk, sing, connect. 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We thank the quartet for being with us. If you're tuning in for Linda McCrae, she'll be here in about 10 minutes or so. I'm going to ask if you can just grab that microphone and snap it out of the stand. Rob will give you a hand here. And we're going to get a chance now to meet everybody so you can learn more about who made all the pretty music. They all have Pittsburgh Youth Symphony Orchestra in common. Hello.
1: Hi.
0: And I'll let you introduce yourself, please.
1: My name is Julie Cho, and I'm the first violinist of the Montgomery Fellowship Quartet.
0: And I know you're at North Allegheny. What year are you in now?
1: Currently, I'm a junior.
0: Any plans yet? Have you been setting your sights on music or any other career?
1: I'm keeping my options open. I'm definitely going to pursue music in the future.
0: Well, great. But
1: I'm also, in addition to that, I'm also interested in science.
0: I remember that from talking before. Do you want to say hello to anyone? Any shout-outs or thank yous?
1: Well, since it's Mother's Day tomorrow, I think we all want to say happy Mother's Day to our own mothers. Thank you to my father also, and also Mr. Black, our quartet coach. He's done so much for us, and we want to thank him.
0: Was he here earlier with his
1: He's
0: little boy?
1: Right,
0: yeah,
1: outside.
0: I saw him there today. He does clearly want to be sure you sound your best, and that's terrific. Well, thank you. Let's say hello next. I think we have Devin on violin from Chartiers Valley.
2: Yes, and I'm the second violinist in the Montgomery String Quartet.
0: And what year are you in now?
2: I'm a sophomore.
0: So. Are you starting to think career-wise or anything?
2: Well, I'm sort of torn between the same as Julie with science and music. I'd love to pursue music in the future, but I also have a passion for medicine and things that have to do with neurological sciences. So
0: interesting. How did you get interested in that?
2: Well, I don't know. I've always taken a liking, especially in science classes and things like that. And since I was little, I've always wanted to be a surgeon. So, and then music is always another option for me as well. Well,
0: they both require a lot of precision.
2: Yes.
0: And a lot of heart, too. Any hellos or shout-outs, Devin?
2: I'd like to say another happy Mother's Day to my mother. Say hi to my little sister, Tatum, and my grandmother, too.
0: That's Devin Moore. And next, we'll say hello to, I said Mara before. Do
1: yes.
0: you prefer Mara or Mara?
1: Mara's correct.
0: I got it right. I usually say Mara no matter what because that's the way I was taught to talk. But it's Manonia, Mara Manonia, who goes to Pittsburgh Kappa. What year are you in?
1: I'm a senior.
0: So you're the one that I can really, people want to know what folks' futures are. Do you know yet?
1: Next year I will be attending Baldwin-Wallace University, and I will be studying arts management and viola performance.
0: Congratulations.
1: Thank
0: That's
1: you.
0: A great school.
1: I'm very excited.
0: Any greetings to anybody?
1: I'll also say hello to my mother, since tomorrow is Mother's Day, and my sister, Anna, and my grandmother.
0: How do you feel? Is your sister younger than you?
1: She is 4 years younger than me.
0: So you're going to be the first in your nuclear family to head
1: yeah.
0: off to college.
1: Yes.
0: I'm sure everybody's really calm about that.
1: Oh, totally calm. Yes.
0: Yeah, that's exciting. Thank you,
1: thank you
0: for being here today. And now let's meet our cellist who's hasn't been here before. Nathaniel Hoyt is his name. And where is Harrison Central? Hold that up so we can hear you. But where's Harrison Central?
3: It's actually in Ohio, so an hour and a half west of here.
0: Okay. What's it near? Or what's it?
3: It's about, if you know where Steubenville is.
0: Sure.
3: It's about 40 minutes west.
0: And how long have you played cello?
3: Since I was six. So that would be 11 years.
0: And what year are you in high school?
3: I'm a junior.
0: Any thoughts beyond high school yet?
3: Again, it's between music and something to do with political science right now.
0: That's a neat combination.
3: A lot of other options are open still.
0: Yeah. Well, you sound great. All of you sound great. And let me ask you, Nathaniel, do you you're active in PISO as well?
3: Correct.
0: Pittsburgh Youth Symphony Orchestra. So I guess Steubenville, you're not that far away, right? Is it about a 50-minute drive or so? Or
3: Steubenville is about 50 minutes.
0: Yeah, so, but it's got to be a challenge to get FaceTime with your fellow players here, is it?
3: It can be a little tough, but it's definitely worth the drive to come home and play with PISO.
0: Oh, great. And anybody, I mean, of course, Mom, if you want to give in your own voice a happy Mother's Day greeting.
3: Yeah, I'll say hello to my mom, who's listening, and also to my sister, Abby.
0: Excellent. Well, thank you. And you can just put that anywhere convenient, right on the table is fine. And we have one more selection. Oh, I'm sorry. Let me ask you to pick that up again. And can you tell me what you played, the previous selection that you just played?
3: Yeah, that was the Brahms string quartet in C minor, the first string quartet.
0: And Nathaniel, what is next?
3: Our next piece will be Philip Glass, his third string quartet, which is written as a movie soundtrack.
0: That'll be fun to listen to. Thank you. And please join me once again as we welcome from Pittsburgh Youth Symphony Orchestra. 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Here again, Montgomery String Quartet.

0: 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Learn more about their work and Pittsburgh Youth Symphony Orchestra's work at pyso.org. Linda McCray, coming up.
1: My name is Jordana. I'm 16 years old and I go to Kappa High School. I went to the SEL student forum with Dr. Linda Lane. I was pleased and moved by the students' honest feedback for the administrators, and it upsets me that these students don't have more of a leadership role in the decision-making process for the district. It seems highly undemocratic and highly foolish that the kids for whom the policies are being made don't have a say in what's going on and oftentimes don't hear about the decisions that are made until after they are made. They're basing their decisions off of what they think is best and off of what theoretically might work the best. But from what I know of the people who run the district, a lot of them have never been educated in a public school, and a lot of them have never been educated in a Pittsburgh public school. So it seems like it wouldn't be outlandish for them to think that they might need student input or somebody who knows the situation perhaps better than they do, perhaps from a firsthand sort of situation, to tell them what's going on. I think that it's necessary that we create a student advisory board to the school board or to Dr. Lane to give solicited and unsolicited feedback on the decisions that the district is making and on issues as they come to the board, so that the students have direct representation in the governing body of the district. The panel was so wonderful, but those are one-time events, and I think it's really important that there's a consistent, constant way that students have their feedback heard and their opinions heard. I wrote a proposal for it and sent it to Dr. Lane and talked with my principal about it, and that's how I was referred to Students Engaged in Leadership. And so I've been working with them, and I worked with them on the panel, and I want to try to get this board established at the beginning of next year, and if SEL isn't the right vehicle to help me do that, I'll find somebody who is, and of course, stay involved with SEL because I really like the kids and I really like the program. If there was somebody who thought that they didn't have a say in the district and that people didn't take them seriously, and if they were cynical about the situation, I would say that the only way that anybody is ever going to take them seriously is if they demand to be taken seriously. The chances are slim to none that an adult will solicit a child's feedback and input. So you have to make it readily available to them, and you have to make sure that they know that you're willing to give it, and you have to take the first step.
2: Wakey, wakey! 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
3: This is Cole. I am in ninth grade at Montour High School, and you're listening to Youth Express. Catch the future.
0: If you've been with us for the past few weeks, and if you've been with us over these many years, we enjoy celebrating the Teen Media Award.

0: And if you have any shout outs or if you want to acknowledge anybody that's here, feel free to. And why don't we just go around the room? We'll get started with Jane.
1: Hi, I'm Jane Winsheimer. I'm a junior at Chartres Valley High School. I got an honorable mention in the fashion category. And I'll give a shout out to my sister, Juliet Chatham, and my brother, Andy, who's at Pitt.
2: Hello, my name is Alina Rickabon. I'm a freshman and I'm from PA Virtual Charter School. I'd like to give a shout out to both my brothers and my parents.
3: Hello, my name is Ariel Rickabon. I go to PA Virtual Charter School and I am in 11th grade. I'd like to give a shout out to my brothers for being amazing editors for my story, as well as for modeling costumes for the fashion. And I also like to thank my mom for modeling the costume too.
4: Hello, I'm Amalia. I go to Pittsburgh Kappa. I would like to thank my family and all my teachers who made it possible for me to be here.
0: Well, it's nice to meet each of you. I know our two sisters knew each other before today. I'm gathering, though, otherwise, are you all meeting for the first time?
1: Yeah.
0: So I'm glad we could bring you together. Jane, I'll start with you again. And let me ask, if you three have any questions as Jane talks, feel free to jump in and ask her. Can you tell us a bit about what you made that was acknowledged by Carnegie Library?
1: Yeah, so I knitted an infinity scarf. And I've been knitting for a few years now, and scarves are probably my favorite thing because they don't have to be, you don't have to like really size them. You can kind of just knit until you feel like you're done, and they're really easy to gauge. So,
0: what is an infinity scarf?
1: It's a scarf that just kind of loops around. It doesn't have like an end technically.
0: Is it, they're called a Möbius strips, does it? Oh, I get it. It just goes around in one big circle. Very cool. And you have liked knitting for a long time.
1: Mm-hmm.
0: Are you allowed to knit while you're in school? Or?
1: I don't know. I've never tried.
0: I don't want to take credit for having said that. I have a friend who used to knit during meetings all the time in a corporate setting. And a lot of people did not like the fact that she did that. She said, "Why can you pay attention and I can listen and, you know, it actually helps me focus as you people talk." And she continued to do so for a long time after that. Tell me about what you made.
2: I did two different submissions, but the one that I was here for is the honorable mention. I did a outfit, which I was wanting to practice making pants a lot more because I was making mostly dresses. And then that was my first experiment with making pants, and I figured I'd just make it into an outfit and submit it here.
0: Wow. Well, and this is Alina, by the way. So you made a whole outfit?
2: Yes, I did.
0: So tell me what was part of it. I mean, a top? Pants or?
2: Yeah, I made pants, which are kind of like leggings, and then a ruffle off the shoulder top to go with it.
0: Very cool. Very cool. I was going to ask you if you made your hat.
2: Yes, I did.
0: There's a butterfly on the top of this great knit cap, which are very functional. They have been for a while, but particularly in the Zoom era, you know, you can keep your hair. You can't, but your hair is quite long. I can keep my hair covered up. Let's meet your sister now. So from Alina to Ariel, right?
3: Yeah. So my submission was, I actually had two submissions that were recognized. One was a writing piece, which was a story set in the 1920s. It's about a jazz player and his sister who is a wing walker. So she walks on the wings of planes and performs all kinds of stunts. And then my other submission was actually also 1920s themed. I did it with my sister Alina, and We made a short film to showcase some 1920s themed costumes that also

0: incorporated bird-like elements to play on the theme of, like, flappers.
1: Wow, I love it. What a great... How did you make those?
0: So a lot of the costumes were made from, like, upcycled, like, T-shirts, and we made the different pieces. Like, there was a suit jacket that we made that actually used to be a T-shirt, like a couple of T-shirts that we pieced together. And then we even gave it, like, bird-like wings that were actually made from back scratchers.
1: How cool. That's amazing. And Amalia, let's learn about what you did.
2: So for my piece, I made a violin out of paper mache, and it is 3D. I play violin and piano, so I always have this excess music and on paper that I never use, and it normally just clutters up, so I thought I could just use that to create a piece. So I created a bass out of cardboard and a lot of different materials, and then I just went over that with my old sheet music, so it's decorated in the style of its music.
1: Very cool. Let's talk about creativity in general, and I'd like all of you to join in. Why do you think it's important to do things like this? And please just join in. A lot of people might think, oh, what's the point of making art, or what's the point of creating something when you could just go buy it? And I don't think you're going to have any trouble articulating why that isn't the case, but I'd love to hear your thoughts about that.
0: Well, for me, like, making clothes homemade, not only is it something that's, like, you get to have the exact styles that you want, because stores won't always have those, but, like, as someone who's non-binary, who likes to, like, dress masculinely, it's hard to find clothes that are in my size but also in my style, so being able to make it actually makes it a lot easier.
3: I would also agree with that, because most of the clothing that I make, I do it for my style, and it's also very cheap to find fabric instead of going out and buying clothing and finding the particular clothing that you want to make. You can just make it yourself with fabric that you can find most stores.
2: For someone who makes things that other people might think of as excessive, right, it's not necessary to have a violin made out of paper, but it was very, like, a creative outlet to just have an idea and then go with it, right, and to be able to make something that's yours and keep it, and even though it doesn't have very much value, it can't be played, unfortunately, I can still look at that and be like, wow, I made that with my own idea.
4: Yeah, and I think, too, whenever I knit, like, I appreciate the process that goes along with it, and I don't always like reading the instructions. I like looking at something and then figuring out how to make it, so it's the process, and then I feel so accomplished whenever I actually finish something and I'm happy with how it looks, and getting to wear it is just like a fun way to display that.
1: Not that what you do should be evaluated in terms of can you make a living doing it, but one thing I've thought a lot about lately, I kind of grew up never thinking about aesthetics too much, and my mind is changing about that a lot, because more and more jobs end up being ones that can be done by computer or with AI applications, except I think for design and creative approaches and fashion. And I don't know if you might feel this way, but it seems like we're going to get to a point where the only thing that might distinguish one thing from another is how elegantly it or creatively it was designed. Does that resonate with any of you?
0: Yeah, I think it's kind of interesting how that the creative jobs are ones that could last even through, like, technological advancements, because machines can't do what human brains do when we're being creative. It takes a person to do that.
1: Yeah, I think about that quite a bit. Have any of you thought about what you might like to do when you're older? You all have a little bit of time. You have lots of time to think about it. I'm trying to think, you're in 8th, 9th, and 11th grades, I think. But have you thought about what you might like to do?
3: I kind of am leaning towards a scientist, even though I like art. I also like the math and science aspect of, like, being a scientist. It seems more fun to me than art, because if I were to take art as, like, a career, I feel like it wouldn't be as fun anymore, because I would have to do it for a job, and I wouldn't feel as creative anymore, because I'm wasting it all on a ton of things I have to do for my career instead of using it as my free time.
1: You might feel pressure maybe to do that.
2: Yeah, I can agree. Whenever I have an idea, it's not like it comes out every week, right? It's just whenever it pops into your head and you need to put it down or create it. So I can agree that becoming an artist as a full-time job would be a lot of pressure to create when your mind isn't ready.
1: Yeah. Any other thoughts?
3: I actually am hoping to get a career in making art, because I'd actually I'm really into designing costumes and directing films, and I think that the being able to tell stories in a lot of different mediums, be it through the clothing that characters wear, through actually writing the stories, and then I also do make comics, so like visually storytelling too. So I'm really hoping to get into like the visual and storytelling combined.
4: Yeah, I've considered doing editing, which I think would be nice because it would allow me to look at other people's work, but also do some things with my own, but maybe do some knitting on the side. So I could still do it and have it be a part of my life, but like you guys were saying, like not have the pressure of needing to do it constantly.
1: Yeah, it's interesting to think about whether work should, some people will say, you know, do something you really love, make that your job, and you'll never work a day in your life, you know, or you'll always be happy. And there is kind of a tension that can come with that if it ends up being what you do. Do you think much about how I hate to keep talking about work. Obviously, I don't. I'm going to. But, I mean, does the world of work just intrigue you as to what it might be like in 10 years or 20 years? I full disclosure, I've been talking about work for the last couple days at a convening I was at with a bunch of other adults who care a lot about teens, and I just can't imagine what work might look like in 10 years or 15 years given the rate of change that's occurring now. Maybe that's just me. I mean, do you see that too?
3: Yeah, it is kind of hard to imagine what things will be like when everything's changing so quickly.
2: I can agree that a lot of the workforce and jobs are going to change, but I think artistically it can never really stretch that far from what it is, because you have to be able to value something with your own hands, right? And however far technologically our workforce changes or anything in any way, I think that artistically and historically that it's never going to change too much.
3: Yeah. Yeah, I agree.
1: I keep looking. It's hard. All of our guests are masked, so I look to see who's talking, and I have trouble because I can't tell whose mouth is moving. So forgive me if I look around. Jane, were you going to add something?
4: I like thinking about going to work and things. Just being in high school, like, I love looking at colleges and thinking of the future, and I'm really indecisive, so it's fun to think about, and it can be a little stressful, but I like thinking about having that independence and being able to hopefully find something that I enjoy doing.
1: Well, and I think, too, I think there'll be lots of different things throughout your life that you might end up doing, whether it be all within one sector of society or even moving from, you know, different things, you know, doing different things depending on how you're going to change as people.
3: Yeah.
1: As you get older, too. Do any of you have other passions besides the work that you just described, sports, or you mentioned science earlier, but other things that people might be surprised to know you enjoy doing or just that you really like?
2: Well, my piece is done as a violin, so I am greatly interested in music, but I also love literature and just reading and learning from new perspectives that are from like different years, and so I think that's really interesting.
1: I don't want to put you on the spot, but is there a work of literature or a book that you might suggest as one that is underread or underappreciated?
2: Oh, not necessarily. I would have to think about that. But I think all work pretty much is a little bit underrated, right? We kind of brush it over, or only a certain portion read it. So I think that any work that you read should be read more, right? Because it's just new knowledge. So I wouldn't necessarily, there's one specific piece.
1: Is your major at Kappa in writing?
2: No, my major is in visual.
1: Oh, yeah. Visual, okay. And how do you read paper or Kindle primarily?
2: I majoritarily read paper, yeah.
1: I probably do more Kindle than paper, but I prefer paper. But it's the convenience of the Kindle is hard to stop. How about the rest of you? Any thoughts or about other things you really enjoy doing?
3: I enjoy doing math and science a lot, definitely a lot. I also really like music, and just in general, the whole arts is what I enjoy doing, and then math and science.
1: Elena likes it all.
5: Everything. Dabble in a little bit of everything.
3: Yeah.
1: It's good. It's fine to do that. Actually, the world needs people that like that. Jane?
4: I like photography and writing. I do love reading, too. I'm a paper book person, too. I also play violin. I play clarinet, and I'm in my school's marching band where I play bass clarinet.
1: Nice. Chartreuse Valley is a good band, a pretty big band.
4: Yeah.
1: Yeah, it's, this is the time. I'm sorry, you just brought me back. I played drums. I was in the drum line, and I was thinking about how much work there is to doing marching band and how much fun there is. Well, I have two questions for you. First, did anybody want to say anything they didn't get a chance to say, to acknowledge anyone, or just to express a point of view that you think other folks ought to hear about, either who are listening now or who will be once we make this into a podcast too?
0: I would like to give a shout out to my friend Mint. They were very supportive, and they were also one of the people who were reading my story as it was going through its drafts, and it was just nice to have someone who saw it in all its iterations before it made it to its final version.
1: Those are special friends and people that will stay with you on the journey like that.
2: Yeah, I would like to thank my music teachers because for giving me all this sheet music to use. No, I just am so grateful for the idea that I was able to create and combine two of the things I love so much together and really make it harmonious. So I just wanted to say thank you. Yeah.
4: Yeah, to jump on that train, to anyone who's listening, music in schools is so important. It is like undescribable. It's honestly changed my life. People say that and it sounds cliche, but I mean, you could say like that's it's true. So I know that during COVID and things, a lot of music programs suffered, and I think it's really important that music comes back and stays in schools.
3: Yeah, I agree with that. I think arts are very important, and without them, we wouldn't really have much of society because most jobs are based off of art and creativity, and some people start their own businesses with art and creativity just so they can do what they love, and I think that's great because we shouldn't get rid of arts anywhere because it's very important.
0: Yeah, arts are very helpful with problem solving. Like they can be like the experience you get from making art can be used in like all fields of work and study.
4: Yeah.
1: The only other question I wanted to ask you, and it's a hard one. And I'm going to ask you for one answer, but I won't hold you to it. Just off the top of your head, if you could change anything in the world, you have all the resources, every resource imaginable, and it can happen on whatever timetable you want it to. Does anything come to mind? And any of you can just jump right in.
0: Well, we could honestly wish for a lot of big things that could would just solve everything. But one more specific thing I think would be I'd love to see like more LGBTQ plus representation in media, because there's not really a lot of that right now. And for the representation that does appear, it's not always the most like complex and like true to real life. Sometimes it's a little simplified to the point where it's not always the best representation.
1: And sometimes it's not evident. You may know that somebody is LGBTQ I or plus, but it's not an actor, for example.
0: Yeah.
1: But it's not revealed in any way. How about anybody else? Again, it can be anything big or small. It's mostly just about issues. I think sometimes people are surprised at what might bug you or what you might want to change.
2: I think I would like it if people just took a little bit more time or slowed down to think about anything, right? Anything in general, to think about what they say or necessarily how they go about their life or how other people do, because I think any root problem is just the fact that it's overlooked, right? And so if everyone took a little bit of time and did self-reflection or reflection on their community and how they do things, it would be very beneficial to life.
1: That's a great thought. We do move way too fast, and sometimes not necessarily so.
4: I think we just need more tolerance for other people. Mm. People are so judgmental. I'm a big feminist, personally, and I just think, like, again, if people just weren't so judgmental of other people and just, like, let other people live the way they want to.
1: And would you apply that to your peers as well as to people in other generations?
4: Yeah, honestly, anyone. I think we could all improve.
1: I was just curious because I think that a lot of adults think that the message that you just gave might be aimed mostly at them, but the fact of the matter is there's a lot of intolerant kids, too.
4: In general.
1: It all over. Any additional thoughts?
3: They took the words right out of my mouth. Yeah. Everything they said, I totally agree with.
1: Well, I want to thank all of you for being here today. As we were just closing up, all of a sudden I said, wait a minute, you've got a copy of the Ralph Munn book. And what I failed to realize is that Arielle also, I think she won a first prize for one of your writings. In addition to your fashion honors. And I just wanted to ask if you could tell us a bit about what you wrote and share an excerpt from it. And then we're going to talk with folks from Three Rivers Young People's Orchestras who are here.
0: So my short story was about a jazz player and his sister who does wing walking on airplanes, doing stunts.
1: Oh, yeah, you mentioned that.
0: Yeah, it's set in the 1920s, so it's like barnstorming in the 1920s. And so basically, the main conflict in the story is that Jimmy, he's kind of a shy guy. He's not a big fan of playing like musical solos on stage when he's doing his jazz. But his sister, she's like very, very outgoing, good with a crowd, charismatic. So there's a bit of Jimmy's kind of feeling that he doesn't quite measure up to his sister. But despite that, the two siblings still kind of are there to support each other.
6: And this excerpt is one instance where you can see the siblings supporting each other. When Lois first climbed into a cockpit, I was there, giving her a boost up. When she rattled down the dusty runway, I was running close behind her. Lois was trying to take off, but she was coming up fast on the airfield fence, and she was running out of runway. As we neared the fence, I hollered, "Come on, Lois! I can't brag about my high-flying sis if she don't get off the ground first!" And I swear, I didn't give that plane one push, but my voice must have given Lois a great big shove, because somehow she launched into the sky. And then she flew. No dives, no loops. Just a plane holding her up in the sky, and a brother holding her up from below.
1: You sound like a completely different person in the voice in that character, and that's a compliment. You you created somebody out of thin air. That's beautifully done. Congratulations.
6: Thank you.
1: And I think we've linked, I believe, a lot of your work is available to look at online at Carnegie Library's website, and also the Ralph Munn books are out there at all of the libraries. Thanks again to all of you. And you just heard Ariel Rickabon. thank you again.
7: Well, we've got a lot of people congregating in the large space outside of our studio today. A little bit later this hour, we will have some middle school students talking about their Fairchild Challenge experiences. We also are going to talk with a group called First Waves and some teens that participated in their programming, which involves conflict resolution and problem resolution while using Pittsburgh area waterways to paddle as kind of a stress reliever. You'll learn more about that. And in just a minute, you're going to get to meet a composer. I did want to welcome Radio Phoenix. Thank you for being here with us today. Good morning. If you're listening in Phoenix, Arizona, we're glad you've joined us. And also, I wanted to let you know, not just in Phoenix, but anywhere, if you want to register any comments to any of our guests, you can text us at 412-200-5975 during this hour, 412-200-5975, or email us at slb@slbradio.org, and we'll relay them. Now, we'll talk with him in just a moment. You'll get to know him. The person you're about to hear is in seventh grade. He takes lessons at City Music Center, which is affiliated with Duquesne University. And he's going to play two songs today, two compositions that are his own. We'll hear the first, and then we'll talk a bit. This is Rowan Belt.

0: That was Rowan Belt, and you can get that microphone up there near you. That's fine. You'll sound good there. What was the name of that?
1: Well, this is the first movement of a piano sonata that I've been working on. So basically just called like piano sonata. So it doesn't really have like a really cool title or anything yet.
0: Great. But hey, Gio, let's get the mic a little bit. I want to be sure we can hear you. That's not – just adjust that a little bit so we can put that in the right position. You're taller than Gio had you made out or made out to be, and I want to be sure we can hear you. Do you have a title for it? A title as of yet for it?
1: Piano Sonata. So, sorry if there's nothing really interesting, but I'm still hoping to get the second and third movements going. So that's what's happening there. So.
0: Oh, great. How long, tell me a little bit about your study of music. How long have you been playing?
1: I've been studying it for something over about 3 years at City Music Center with Dr. Israel Kremen. He's a piano and composition teacher there. And I have studied a lot of piano as well. And I had sort of learned a few things before that on my own and with a teacher who wasn't really a pianist, but basically that's how long I've been working.
0: And who was that?
1: Crystal Medina. She's a vocalist, actually, but she learned piano in the process.
0: Now, how you're in seventh grade. How old are you?
1: I am 13.
0: And what neighborhood do you live in?
1: I live in Bethel Park, so I'm in the South Hills.
0: A lot of folks, at least at this stage for classical music, would not be composing. What got you interested in composing?
1: Well, I actually started out by composing, and the piano came as a second because my mom always told me that I needed to learn how to play piano in order to compose because you need to learn how to play it and so that you can work things out. And of course, I didn't listen to her, and it took a real actual professor to convince me that I needed to learn piano
0: instead of your mom.
1: Yeah,
0: you needed.
1: Well, sometimes when your mom tells you to do things, your mom tells you to do all sorts of things. So when it's just a piano teacher, it makes more sense. Like they're just dedicated.
0: Well, sure.
1: To that.
0: Yeah, it's an independent opinion.
1: It's just the natural way that things work out. But I have been composing for a long time, and I got pretty frustrated because I couldn't figure out how to notate things and play things. So that's why I went to the piano teacher, and it's been very helpful because, as you see, this is sort of a complex composition, and I definitely couldn't have written this if I couldn't play piano as well.
0: Yeah, and it looks like, have you done your notation by hand, or did you use a computer? It looks like it's all by hand.
1: It is all by hand, but I have some software, but I haven't hooked it up yet, so because we got it from a friend, and it's about 5 years old, but our computer is also sort of older too, so
0: yeah.
1: Maybe it'll probably work, but we'll make sure to get that hooked up, because also I've only got 12 staves on my paper, and if I want to write something for orchestra, you can't write that on 12 stave paper.
0: Do you hear things in your head that you want to be able to notate that you don't have the either ability or speed to notate? Do you know what I mean? Like you might be able to hear something, but it's hard to document it because it takes an awful lot of patience and skill to do that.
1: Well, usually I do think of things, and I sort of play them a couple times on the piano, and I can learn them. But I often deal with the problem of not taking the time to write them down, and then I forget them later, and it really bums me because I can't write them. But and often I make a lot of changes once I start writing something.
0: Is there anybody else you'd like to acknowledge? Or?
1: I am associated with the Pittsburgh Area Theater Organ Society, PATOS.
0: Oh, very good.
1: I'd like to give a shout out to them because they've been very a great influence on my musical pursuits.
0: Pittsburgh Area Theater Organ Society.
1: Yes. They're dedicated to the preservation of theater organs and theater organ music. The theater organ is a type of, well, organ that was used to accompany silent films in the 1920s and 30s, but it's a really very interesting instrument. It was like one of the first synthesizers, and I think it's definitely very important that it's preserved, and I think it's a great instrument.
0: And have you thought about career choices?
1: Well, to tell you the truth, I'm actually intending on going into engineering because sometimes it can be a little bit of, hard to find a job in music, but I definitely intend to keep composing for the rest of my life because it's one of my passions. It's something that I really enjoy.
0: Well, great. It's nice to talk with you. What are you going to do next?
1: Well, this piece I wrote since last October up to about March. The next piece that I'm going to play is a shorter piece that I actually wrote in 2012. So that's an older piece, and it's you may notice that there were some syncopations in this piece, like that sort of rhythm and stuff like that. But I'm going to, this piece is like just a rag. It's completely syncopated. So this piece here shows some more modernistic elements, and it shows a little bit of a development in my style. So the other piece will show a little bit of my earlier style.
0: Excellent. And did you name the rag?
1: Yes, it's called Raspberry Glow.
0: Raspberry Glow. Rowan, thanks for being here with us today.
1: Thank you very much.
0: Here, again, age 13, 7th grade, Rowan Belt.

0: That's Rowan Belt.
1: Thanks, Rowan.
0: He sounded great.
2: Hi, my name is Alyssa. I'm 16 from South Allegheny. Expect Respect is a program in our school that deals with teen dating violence and making students more aware of it. And dating violence is physical and mental, because it's not just physical and it's not just mental. And I'm involved because I think it's a good program to be involved with, and I wasn't sure of the causes of dating violence or anything about it until I was involved with the program. Some people will tell their girlfriend or tell their boyfriend that they're not worth it or that they're not a good person, and the other person will think that they're just telling them that because they love them. But meanwhile, it's just because they're an abusive partner, and it's not fair to the other person. I have witnessed dating violence, and I've confronted them about it, and they say that it's not a big deal, and I try to get them help, but they don't listen. I have seen it where the girl is abusive without the guy being abusive first. I have witnessed women abusing men in the sense that if their other partner is abusive to them, then I've seen them be abusive back because they think it's the right thing to do, because if they're doing that to them, why can't they do it to the other person?
0: Joan Dickerson introduced me to Buddy Wachter years ago, and he's quite amazing, as is the Pittsburgh Concert Society, who for years has been nurturing musicians and vocalists to the top of their field through its Young Artists Competition and program. And today I'm so happy that we're able to have Sophia Lee with us. It's not an easy thing to be a harp player. Not only is the instrument challenging, but you bring your harp with you as you play. Imagine if you were a pianist that had to carry a piano everywhere you went. And we'll talk a little bit about the harp that she's playing, which is quite beautiful. And also, you'll get a chance to meet Sophia Lee. But she has two selections for us today. We'll hear her first and then talk. Here is Sophia Lee.

0: Sophia Lee, who, if memory serves, is 16. Am I right about that? Hang on. Let me. Let's get your mic a little close. Is her mic on? Well, okay. I go ahead. I'm sorry.
1: So I actually turned 17 in April.
0: 17. Well, happy belated, very belated birthday. What was the selection that you just played?
1: So what you just heard was entitled Jazz Band by Marcel Tournier.
0: Beautifully done. And you sounded just terrific. How long have you played the harp?
1: So I actually started playing the harp when I was in fifth grade. So that must be like 7 years now. So it's been a while. I started with the same teacher I have now, Miss Gretchen Van Hoosen, who plays the harp for the Pittsburgh Symphony.
0: And what attracted you to the instrument? Do you remember?
1: Well, the first time I ever heard the harp live, I was actually attending the concert of a friend. And so I walked into the concert hall and I saw the harp on stage. And of course, immediately I was awestruck by how beautiful the instrument is, just physically. The wood detailing is really intricate and ornate. And just the shape of the harp is just really pretty in general. And then, of course, when she started playing, I fell in love with the sound and even more. So it took a little bit of convincing for my parents to let me start this, but once I did, I've never turned back, and I'm really glad they let me.
0: Yeah, you would have to follow through, yeah. I think. Tell me about this harp. It's the wood is, it looks like it might be oak. It's blondish, do you know the history or anything about it? You might not.
1: Yeah, I'm not really sure. I think it might be spruce. Does that look
0: like
1: spruce, maybe?
0: Actually, that would make sense.
1: Yeah, so I think it's spruce. I can't be completely sure about that, though. So I actually got this harp. So at first, when I first started, I was renting an instrument from my teacher. And then I think maybe 2 or 3 years ago, we bought this instrument. So yeah, it was really exciting.
0: And I seem to remember, how many, are there about 40 strings?
1: So that's pretty close, actually. So this is a concert grand harp. So this is basically the largest size harp that there is. So this harp has 47 strings, and then it also has 7 pedals. And so the pedals basically serve like the black keys on the piano, and so they make like the sharps and the flats, so it adds more notes to the harp.
0: So each string represents 3 notes, potentially its own note or sharp or flat.
1: Yes, exactly.
0: Wow. So that's 141, if I am doing my math. So it's quite a range. It sounds like it's a range that might be, is it broader than a piano's? It might be wider than a piano's range, but probably higher, I'm thinking.
1: So the harp, so basically each string represents one note on the musical alphabet. So even though each string can play potentially 3 different pitches, some of the pitches overlap. Its range is actually like 6.5 octaves, which is a little bit less than a piano.
0: Well, it's such a beautiful instrument, and I think a lot of people don't realize that there's footwork involved as well as the dexterity you need to have as you're playing it. Now, where are you in school now? What year are you heading into?
1: So I'll be a senior at North Allegheny.
0: And do you know what you want to do afterwards? I'm assuming music, maybe. Maybe not, though. I don't know.
1: Well, I'm definitely going to be going to college, and I definitely want to continue studying harp, but I'm also interested in like computer science and robotics, so I just want to continue to explore both of my options continue them for the rest of my life.
0: Yeah, I noticed you had robotics. I was reading a little bit about you and that you're involved with robotics. Mm-hmm. Is there anybody you would like to acknowledge or say hello to while you're here and before you play your next song?
1: Sure. So first of all, I would like to thank the Pittsburgh Concert Society for giving me this invaluable opportunity. So far, it's been a lot of fun, and I'm really excited. And then also, I'd like to thank my teacher, Miss Gretchen Van Hoosen, for all of her support and helping me to learn and being really patient. And then, of course, my parents and the rest of my family. So my dad actually had to drive the van here and bring the harp here with me. So it was really nice of him to do that.
0: Yeah, thank God. At least it's not a rainy day.
1: Exactly.
0: Which is, it's hard. You really you know, bringing a harp with you can right. can be difficult. And I believe Gretchen is with the Pittsburgh Symphony.
1: Yes, right? She is.
0: So it's so great to have you here. Thank you. And what would you like to play next?
1: So the next piece I'll be playing is called Fantasy on a Theme of Haydn by Marcel Grangeni.
0: Thank you. And yes. Again, this is Sophia Lee.

0: Sophia Lee, courtesy of the Pittsburgh Concert Society. Thank you so much for being here, broadcasting live from historic Allegheny Square in the Children's Museum.
1: Wow, you're up early. Thanks for choosing to listen to Youth Express. This next segment is just for you.
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1: Do you have a song stuck in your head? 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

0: 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I'm in 10th grade at Montour High School, and you're listening to Youth Express. Catch the future.
1: Do you know a song that goes... 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

0: 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I'm in 10th grade at Montour High School, and you're listening to Youth Express. Catch the future.
1: Hi, I'm Nathan LG.
2: I am Nathan Schatzman.
1: I'm 16, and...
2: I am 17.
1: And yeah, we're here playing as the Nathans. We're from Winchester Thurston High School in Pittsburgh, PA. We have two songs that we're doing today. The first one is called Fallen Angel.
2: And it was inspired by just a lot of metal music I listen to about angels and this sort of the devil, heaven and hell, those sort of things. So I guess you could say even the song Heaven and Hell by Black Sabbath was a big influence, and the overall melodic style definitely influenced by bands like Queensryche and Iron Maiden.
1: And the second song we're going to do is called Not Alone. This one I wrote, it wasn't about any specific person, but just kind of a general feeling that I wanted to put into song. And here you go.

0: Wow, you're up early. Thanks for choosing to listen to Youth Express. This next segment is just for you.
1: My name is Rosie. I'm 16 years old, and I'm in the 10th grade at Westinghouse High School. Graduating high school is important to me because I have big plans in life, and I'm not going to be able to succeed in them if I don't graduate high school. And I always promised myself that I would go through all my years and graduate without failing once. The challenges I face in high school is pretty much trying to learn and pay attention in class. I pretty much have a short attention span. If something's not interesting to me or if it gets off task, I'm going to easily lose focus. That's kind of a challenge for me. And then with all the distractions in the classroom, it makes it even harder. And then the teachers are trying to deal with the kids that are acting up instead of teaching the lesson. And it gets pretty tough. Well, this is in world history. So I just feel like there's no point of really trying that hard because we mostly have subs. And so they don't hand out any work. So I pretty much just come down to the library and just sit here for the whole entire class period. And yeah, I'm an artist, so I just come down here and draw and everything. So 9th grade year, I was slacking a lot. My one friend, she's obsessed with college, and she sat there and took every piece of artwork from me, everything, until I sat down and I did my work. And she signed me up for this whole college plan thing, and she's the one who really got me interested in college and everything, and I give her lots of credit for that. She keeps me on track, and if we all had friends like that, then I'm sure there wouldn't just be 20% of kids who graduate from here, or 25 still in high school. I'm sure every single student could graduate if they had a friend like that and if they really set their mind to it. I feel motivated to graduate when people encourage me, but I mostly do it for myself because I know what I want to be in life, and I need to do my best to be able to do what I want to be in life. I know what I want to do and who I want to be, so I'm not going to let culture or anything get in the way. Of course, it's always going to be there on the sideline, but my goals are much more important to me than that.

0: I mean, I want to be able to sit here and speak proper English and be able to do anything that I want to do instead of just being on the streets with everybody else. I want to be either a physical therapist or a police officer. I've always been good at, like, when people have sore muscles and stuff, I've always been good at making them feel better. And I just love helping people. And as for the police officers, in my opinion, there's too much crime and everything going on. And I want to be able to make this a safe place for my kids and for my great-grandkids and stuff like that. But, I mean, finding myself and just getting my life on track before I start my big careers is important to me too, because if I know who I am and what I can do, then that will help my career even more and it will make me succeed. Pittsburgh students want to graduate and more.
1: Right now, it's a pleasure to have four teens in the studio, especially after a period of COVID where we did not have as many live students as before. We're going to have you meet each of them, learn a little bit more about them. The thing they all have in common is being honored as a Scholastic Writer Award winner in the Scholastic Writing Awards program. So we'll have you meet each of them. They're going to share some writing and we'll talk a little bit afterwards, too. I'm going to ask you each to simply introduce yourself. Tell us where you go to school. How old are you? Anything else you'd like to say, including any shout-outs. It's up to you. And it's okay if I start with you?
2: Yeah.
1: I hope.
2: My name is Olivia Mastron-Williams. I'm 14, and I go to Chartiers Valley Middle School. And a shout-out I want to make is, well, for two people. One is for my best friend, Morgan Chahalski, and the other is for my other best friend, Faith Coleman.
1: Excellent. And who brought you here today?
2: My mom.
1: Great. Is she out there somewhere?
2: Yes. She's the lady waving.
1: Yes, I see her out there. Great. What else do you like to do? And I gather you like to write, but do you have other things you enjoy?
2: I like to collect rocks. I have a really big collection at home. And I also like to play instruments. I play three. I play the viola, the trombone, and the bass guitar.
1: Wow. When did you start collecting rocks?
2: I think like 2 years ago. And it's just kind of developed over a few years.
1: Have you thought about geology as a career?
2: No.
1: That's my wife is a geologist. She gave you a big thumbs up. You might not have seen it. When we got married, I got her rock collection, and it's a lot. Rocks are really something to look at, and that's quite a range of instruments.
2: Yeah.
1: French horn is hard, isn't it?
2: No, trombone.
1: Oh, trombone. I'm sorry. Trombone, bass guitar.
2: And viola.
1: How did I get French horn out of that? Oh, that's right. You mentioned that earlier. I broke one of my own rules. I'll tell you that in a minute. But that's still a lot of instruments.
2: Yeah.
1: Let's turn to the person who is sitting on your left. Hello.
3: Hi, my name is Lily Larkin. I'm a freshman at North Hills High School. I'm 15. Some shout-outs. I want to shout-out my family in New Jersey listening to me right now, and also my boyfriend, Luca. Hi.
1: Hi, Luca. And tell me about your family. What are who are they?
3: There's a lot of them, but they're just like my aunts and uncles and my cousins, and it's nice to them to be able to listen to this because of COVID. We haven't really been able to see them as much, so it's cool that they get to, like, hear me. So.
1: Oh, that's great. When I said I broke my own rule is you typically shouldn't talk to people too much before it's time for them to join you on the air, because sometimes you'll ask things and you'll forget whether you asked it on the radio or not. And you mentioned French horn, and that stuck in my head. Is that a hard instrument to play?
3: Yeah, it's pretty difficult, but once you get the hang of it, it's not that bad.
1: I can just remember from when I was in band and orchestra, it was hard to find French horn players.
3: Yeah.
1: People didn't want to do it. Well, welcome. And do you have other things you like to do?
3: Yeah, I play soccer and I run track.
1: Excellent. What do you run in particular? Do you prefer the short types of races, or do you longer things?
3: I'm planning this year on running the 800 meter, the mile, and hurdles, 100 meter hurdles.
1: Wow, excellent. Well, it's nice to meet you. And let's meet Caden next, who's sitting next to you.
4: Hi, great to be here. My name's Caden Velasquez. I am a junior at North Allegheny Senior High School. I'm 17. And I'd like to give a shout out to a family in Michigan who may or may not be listening right now, and my parents who are out in the lobby. I can't see them right now, but I'll turn around.
1: Yes, we designed the studio so your back would be. Isn't that nice? You don't have to worry. What else do you like to do?
4: I'm a football player. I also do track and field as well.
1: And you're right. So
4: yes.
1: You're breaking all those stereotypes. You know, you can do all of those things. Well, it's nice to have you here. I forgot to ask you if you had family members here that you wanted to say hello to or acknowledge.
3: Yeah, my mom. She's out there looking at me.
1: Well, it's nice to see her. And then we have one more student here with us.
5: Hi, I'm Maya Sivakumar. I'm 16. I'm also a junior at North Allegheny Senior High School. And I'd like to shout out my parents and my little sister and my friend Abby, who's currently listening in like Chichester right now. So shout out to her. And some other things I like to do besides write, I do Indian classical dance, so that's fun. And I'm also in my school's marching band. I also play trombone.
1: Oh, look at that. I love marching band. You must... Have you ever done a parade like the St. Patrick's Day parade?
5: We've done a few parades. Like, our season ends in, like, the winterish kind of, as soon as the football season ends. So I think we've done, like, Labor Day parades and things like that. So it's always really fun.
1: And who brought you here today?
5: My dad, but he actually had to shovel our driveway so that he could get down here. So he just, like, as soon as he finished, he drove me here. So he's really sweaty and he's waiting in the car. But I definitely appreciate him, like, being here, even though he's not, like, right in the studio right now.
1: Well, I do, too. We were concerned about all of you making it here, given the weather. And I'm glad you did. Before you share your pieces, does anybody have any thoughts about why creative writing or just writing is why you enjoy doing it or why you think it's a good thing to do? Go ahead.
3: Well, I just think it's a really good outlet, and we do so much like essay writing and like technical writing in school, so it's kind of a good way to get out that creative aspect without it being so like formulaic. Like, you can kind of just do whatever and let yourself go and just be creative, and it's just really nice, especially because now we all wrote and we all have, like, there was a payoff because we all won an award, and it's just nice to see that creative aspect of your life be so rewarding.
1: Any other thoughts?
5: I can go. I mean, I think I mostly write to, like, give other people a new perspective. I think that's really important. I try to read, like, new books that give me new perspectives on the world. And I think it's such, like, an interesting concept that you can use, like, your power and your voice to be able to, like, create these new stories that help people learn about the world and learn about not just who you are, but, like, who other people are. It's a way of living, like, a lot of different lives in just, like, one.
1: That's a really good way of putting it, and trying on different lives, too, and experimenting. Other thoughts at all, Caden?
4: The reason I wrote was just because it's a good way to find yourself within your own writing, because you don't really know what you're going to write when you open up the document or you open your journal. You just kind of put your pencil in your hand or get your fingers on the keyboard, and you just start going, and you find yourself along the way. finding new things to discover about who you really are.
1: I wish you could see all the heads nodding as you're listening right now. Caden can, but as you're listening at home, a lot of heads sort of bobbing up and down. That's one of the first things I noticed too, is that you may set out to write something, but you end up writing something completely different than what you were thinking. Anything you'd like to add?
2: Personally, for me, I write just to get my ideas out there because I've so many, and then they just end up building up. So what I do is I take out all of my creative buildup on my writing, and I think, oh, I just lost my train of thought. Sorry.
1: No, that makes I understand what you're saying. Is though you might lose those thoughts if you don't write them down, or maybe you have to make room for additional thoughts by kind of purging yourself.
2: Yeah.
1: Of them. Great. Well, who would like to share what they wrote first? Does anybody, Kara, Caden, you want to get
4: first.
1: Us started? And if there's anything you need to set it up, please feel free to. And the floor is yours. I'm going to fade this music away because I'd like you to stand alone. So whenever you're ready, go ahead.
4: My poem is called Out of Nothing, written by yours truly. Everything we see is nothing. We have made our lives from the concept of something. In the beginning, it was all just black. But once it began, there was no turning back. Lights shine and the stars had burned, almost as if they need to be earned. They burn and burn and fly through the sky. They burn until they eventually die. The corpses are cold and they shine so dim. The stars have all died. The sight is so grim. They begin to move on, the corpses pass by, but from them emerges new sparks that fly. They burn so bright, better than before, and they keep going, wanting to burn more. These stars do not know where they come from or go. They move on with their lives, going to and fro. This poem is about stars and the light that they leave, and how when they're gone, they give us the seed. The seed to keep going, the seed to live on, the seed to make sure we can see the next dawn. These stars create life, but it's so hard to see that this isn't about stars, it's about you and me. The lives that we live, they leave impressions on all. So don't take for granted the stars that will fall. We have come from nothing and returned just the same. Life is a wonder, it's not always a pain.
1: Wow. I liked that. A lot. Did you draft and redraft and redraft, or did that come to you pretty clearly the first time?
4: That all came out at once.
1: Wow. Anybody else have any comments or thoughts about it?
3: Yeah, I think it was really good. It was a really good I don't know, almost metaphor of the stars, and obviously that was the point, but it just translated really well, and I picked up on what you were meaning, so it was really good.
4: Thank you.
3: Yeah.
5: I loved the rhyme scheme. I think a lot of poets these days, at least most of the poets I know, kind of focus on writing something free verse, and oftentimes I really don't understand the point they're trying to get across, but I think having a rhyme scheme and kind of that basic structure really makes it that much more profound and even catchier.
1: Yeah, I caught that too, and it wasn't sing-songy at all either. It just was there to kind of occasionally, not that you needed this, but it's I'm a poem. You know, it reminded you of the structure. Any other thoughts before our next reading? Okay, who would like to? That was Caden. Who wants to go next?
5: I can go.
1: Okay, here we go, and whenever you're ready.
5: Okay, so I just thought I'd set this up since I'm just reading an excerpt, but it's from one of the stories I submitted. So it's about this mother and a daughter, and it's kind of a magical realism piece. So it's basically in this moment where this mother is kind of trapped in this kind of magical, colorful rain, and she suddenly sees her daughter, who she feels has been kind of pulling away from her. So I race back to my car, and my hair comes undone, now colored in the rainbow rain. I run from the hood onto the roof of the car, which was conveniently ice cold. I reach up with both of my hands and the rain puddles in the cup of my palms. When I look into the water, I see dashed dreams and mistakes. I see regrets and wrongdoings. I see so much that I should have felt but instead chose to ignore. The pain and suffering hits my stomach, and it is decades worth of electric pain bursting free. I fall to my knees in beautiful sobs. They are cries born from wounds, unhealed and unknown. All the while, the colors of the rain bury me in nostalgia. From behind me, I hear a familiar whisper. I turn my head, and in the rain, among the cars, stands my daughter, somehow dry as ever. Her name locks in my throat. She begins to walk towards me, and as she does, the rain stands still. Drops suspend in midair, and she speaks with sharp words. "Behind the wheel, Mama." I shake my head at her, wondering so many questions, and she repeats the words again. "Go behind the wheel." Like a drowning man reaching for a scrap of wood, I slide from the car's roof and try to meet her halfway. The further I run to meet her, the farther away she seems to be. Again, she repeats the words, "Behind the wheel." Then I know. I turn my back towards her and make steps towards my car. I look back and she still stands there, noticeable from miles away by the yellow streak in her hair. Closing my eyes, I heave a deep breath and open the car door. My soaking dress floods the leather seats with water. I close the door next to me. A shock goes up my spine, and with the blink of my eyes, the world continues. The sky is clear, and my dress is dry. I hear the sounds of honking cars from behind me and realize that I should have started driving a long time ago. I slam the gas pedal, and the radio sounds continue to lull me with the news. I pretend it was all a dream, because I am needed behind the wheel. I belong there.
1: Wow. Wow, that, and it's, that, that's, tell me about the process for you writing this.
5: Okay, to be honest, this, I submitted two different stories. One of them I had worked on for a while, and this one I wrote specifically for the competition a day before the deadline.
1: Wow.
5: So that's actually, I just like, the idea had been in my head for a long time, so I just like put down my first draft and sent it in immediately. So that's where this all came from.
1: And you mentioned, magical realism. Can you explain that a little bit?
5: Yeah, I mean, I grew up with like a lot of fantasy books. I'm still into like reading fantasy, but I kind of just wanted to see that like shift or like that combination of looking at real life through a magical lens and kind of using that lens to see things more clearly. If that's kind of like, it's kind of hypocritical, but I think that adding that element really like allows you to use different kind of symbolism, and like it adds a lot of value and kind of like, not even just value, it adds a lot of like interesting aspects to the story that might have not been there if it was just like a regular fiction.
1: How did you learn about that term? I know it's considered a classification of certain types of literature. Yeah. I did not learn about it until I was an adult.
5: Yeah, to be honest, I haven't really read a lot of magical realism, but there's like this one TV show, Jane the Virgin, and it's kind of like entirely centered around magical realism, and she reads a lot of like magical realism books, and that was kind of where I got the idea.
1: Well, thanks, Maya. Any comments any of you have, Caden?
4: I really like the descriptive detail that you put into the story, and just the act of going on top of a car and just kneeling down, feeling the rain drip down your back. I mean, who hasn't wanted to do that in their life? And just feeling all the emotions that go through your character, it just seems like real.
3: Yeah, I definitely agree with that. The descriptions really helped it, like, because even though there is that magical aspect, it did make it seem a lot more like real, and like I could totally picture it, and I think it just really helped add to like what you were going for.
2: I really like how strong your emotions were. Like, you were very clear about what this mother was feeling, and that really grabbed my attention. I think I'd enjoy like this whole story.
5: Thank you.
1: If you're just joining us, you're hearing four Scholastic Writing Awards regional winners. We'll have more in the weeks to come, too. We still have two more you're going to hear from. You've heard Caden from North Allegheny, and Maya also from North Allegheny. What's roughly the size of the graduating class this year. Is it 1,000 plus?
5: Yeah.
6: Probably.
5: Yeah.
1: It's a big school. Who wants to go next? Okay. So what piece did you bring? We're going to hear from Lily.
3: So I brought a poem. I submitted a poem and a short story, but I brought the poem, and it's about my uncle, because he definitely had a big impact on, like, my, like, life, and he passed away in the summer of 2019, and I was just thinking about it one time, and I just kind of felt, like, inspired to write it, because I was just feeling so, like, just kind of remembering all, like, the times that we had and, like, the feelings, so. Okay, so my poem is called Half Full. Your house smelled like bologna and cigarettes. On long, cold nights, it stood welcoming, a safe haven away from the sea of the turnpike. It was always somehow half empty, yet half full. Half full of laughter and conversation and bits filled in after the fact, full of memories that no one else had except us. But it was empty. It was a lonely house. Lonely until we came, and lonely in the early mornings after you'd gone, and only Dad's snores caroled amid silence. Still, it felt like home, and was so easy to settle into. It was less easy to settle into the hospital room. Five people inside at once closing in, and unlike your house, it was cramped. You were yellow. The sad window saw only another room across the courtyard with the dead grass and the withering oak tree, and in that room, with the same four walls, laid another yellow person. At some point, the room was too cramped for all those people, so you left. I wonder if it was better than a closet with an urn inside that is only half full.
1: Boy.
7: What a
1: tribute. You must really love him.
3: Yeah.
1: Can I ask, what did you call him?
3: Uncle John.
1: And it's only been a couple of years. You really captured a person. I feel like I know him a bit based on how you wrote it. And I love the beginning, the bologna and the cigarettes, and I see you smiling. Is that kind of how, was he married?
3: No, yeah, he lived alone in this house on the Chesapeake Bay, and it was just kind of like, when I think of, like, when I see bologna or when I see a cigarette, like, I think of him, because that's just how he was. Like, he always had bologna in the fridge, always had a cigarette in his hand, like, and that's why I included it, because those are pretty much two of the things that really make, like, remind me of him.
1: Yeah, you drew a picture of him from the very first words, and the picture I got was, like, bachelor lives, kind of a confirmed bachelor, as they would say. You also had some imagery there about the turnpike being away from the Sea of the Turnpike is how you put it, and I liked the way that came out. Does anybody else, I didn't mean to steal the stage, anybody else have any comments to share?
4: I really like just how you pulled the reader in, right, just from the first lines, like, the house always smelled of bologna and cigarettes. You can kind of really get into the setting of this poem, and you start to know who you're trying to describe. And the half full, half empty really shows, like, how people can be when you're with them or without them, and how everyone has two sides to them. I thought that was really nice.
3: Thank you.
5: I really admired how, like, you were able to capture, like, the joy of his life, also, like, the grief of his passing. And I thought that was something so powerful. Like, I can tell that you put, like, at least, like, a lot of emotion into this, and I think that's really beautiful.
3: Thank you.
1: The urn symbolism, well, more than symbolism, the reality, gosh, what a way,
6: you know, death represents endings and beginnings to some extent, and the way you included that at the end and continued the full empty metaphor, not to just be so direct about it, but it really, really was a great way to finish.
3: Thank you.
6: You know, nobody could see that coming, and you know, it's amazing, right? It's such a strong beginning and ending, and all of it is great, but those are really powerful ways to start and end.
3: Thank you.
6: We have one more writer that's going to share with us, and she is Olivia. And what do you have?
2: I have a story that I wrote actually when I was in seventh grade for a school writing competition, but I never submitted it, and it's called Dead Man's Desert. It was a quiet night in the desert, the kind of quiet where you can hear worms digging their way through the ground, the kind of quiet where not even crickets dared to sing their croaky tune, the kind of quiet where if you focused hard enough, you could hear a car on the highway in the next state over. It was a little too quiet in the desert. In a valley sat a beat-up white van. On the roof sat two women and a baseball bat. One woman looked out to the horizon, keeping watch for signs of trouble. The other woman was listening for any noises. The only light that could be seen was the first woman's cigarette. On the top of the valley, footsteps could be heard. The lady on lookout motioned to her companion to get into the van and to grab the bat. The two quietly slipped inside the van and waited. In the morning, one of the women went out to check the damage. There were bloody handprints on the back of the van. "Do you see anything out there, Mauve?" asked the woman in the van. Without looking away from the prints, Mauve shouted back, "Yes, ma'am. We got marked, which means that the creep who tagged us will be coming back with some friends." "Don't you play with me," the other woman said. "I'm not playing, Val. You can come on out and see for yourself if you'd like." Val stepped out of the van and moved quickly to where Mauve was standing. Sure enough, there were handprints, just as promised. "See," Mauve said sarcastically. "This is bad. What are we going to do?" Val's voice trembled a little as she spoke. "I'll tell you what we're going to do," Mauve replied. "First, you're going to get me my spray paint to cover up these prints. Then we're going to go get some supplies." Even though there were very few zombies out during the day, driving through the desert was still dangerous. But if you were to take the same path 2 years ago, the only thing you would have to look for were coyotes. That was before the whole world got hit with a virus that made people grotesque and hungry for flesh. There were survivors, people who were immune, but they still died, either by getting eaten or by self-infliction. As far as they knew, Mauve and Val were the only women left alive on Earth, but it didn't matter to them. All they needed was each other, the van they stole from a car dealership, and their weapons, a zombie-proof bat and a hatchet. Together, the two ruled the whole state of Texas, killing zombies and staying alive. The van pulled up to an abandoned weapons store. The two women got out of the van and made their way inside, their own weapons in hand. Once inside, they split up, Mauve heading for the explosions and Val standing guard. Mauve was determined to make the trip quick, grabbing the first box full of dynamite and a button detonator she saw. She was just about to leave when a noise came back from the back of the store. It was loud and visceral, like an animal of some kind. Val must have heard it too, because she rushed over to the other. "What was that?" she asked. "I'm not sure," Mauve replied, "but I'm going to find out." She put down the dynamite, slung her bat over her shoulder, and made her way to the back. She got to the end of the aisle and peeked around it. There, right by the gun counter, a zombified man walked around in circles. His skin was gray and veiny, his shirt tattered, and blood splattered all over his front. Mauve guessed when she saw him, and he must have heard it, because he started walking towards her hiding spot. From the farther side of the aisle, Mauve could smell the man's rotting flesh getting closer. She knew she had to help, or else Mauve could get hurt or killed. She made her way around the store to the gun counter, grabbing a weapon off the rack. She crouched next to the counter, waiting for the right moment. The man was right next to the aisle where Mauve was standing. He turned and looked down at her, but he didn't get the chance to grab her. In a matter of 2 seconds, Mauve stood up and smashed the man square in the face with her bat. He turned around and let out a shriek in pain, giving Mauve the chance to escape. She saw Val crouched by the counter and shot her a glance. Val nodded back. Zombie recovered from Mob's powerful swing and turned to face the two, visibly angry. He rushed for Mob, arms outstretched, but before he could grab her, she jumped out of the way, cracking him in the back of the head. He stumbled forward, and Val stood up and aimed her weapon. She pulled the trigger, hitting the zombie straight through his skull. He stood there for 5 seconds, and then fell backwards, dead. Val put down the weapon and vomited. Mob went and got the dynamite. Together, they walked out of the store, got in the van, and drove back towards the desert. The desert night was quiet. Mob and Val sat on a ridge on a wall in the valley, their van below stocked full of dynamite. The detonator sat between the two, ready to cause destruction. Mob was smoking again, and Val was keeping her eyes out for the horrid horde of zombies that was coming. They waited there for hours when the ground started to shake and shrieks sounded in the distance. They braced themselves. Hundreds of zombies poured into the desert, shrieking and stinking, beelining for the van. They swarmed the vehicle, pounding on the windows and doors, breaking the windshield and climbing on the roof. Their shrieks grew louder as they found that the van was empty. Val looked over at Mob as if asking if they should set up the dynamite. Mob looked back and nodded at her, giving the go-ahead. Together, they raised their hands and pushed the dynamite. And pushed the button on the detonator. The van blew up in a giant blast, sending out a wave of heat and taking out the horde below. The sky lit up and the sound was deafening. Parts began to rain from the sky, and from the safety of their ridge, Mob and Val sat with their fingers intertwined, watching the sweet destruction rain down in Dead Man's Desert.
6: Wow. That you read that really well, all live too, which is not easy to do.
0: Thank you.
6: And you began the story with exceptional quiet for the listener and reader, and ended with the loudest noise in the world, and everything that happened in between. Anybody have any feedback or comments?
5: I was not expecting it to be a zombie apocalypse story. Like, I just started listening to that, and I was like, oh, this sounds really nice and, like, quaint, and then it just exploded around me, and I don't know if you could tell. My eyes were, like, wide open. I was, like, not expecting anything that was happening. So I think, like, I just really liked that. And also, I enjoyed your blocking, so, like, how you, like, wrote all these different characters fighting. I always struggle with blocking, even if it's just two characters sitting on, like, a bus together. I can never do it. So I think you did really well with that, too.
0: Thank you.
3: Yeah, I kind of liked at the end how it kind of all came together, and it was like, I mean, it wasn't like super drawn out, but you still had a little bit of suspense, like, oh, what's going to happen? Are they going to get eaten or whatever? And like, I don't usually read like zombie stories, but it was definitely really interesting, and I really liked the way that you wrote it because it just conveyed a really good story.
0: Thank you.
4: I like how you built this world from the reader's perspective. Like, when you first go into the story, you have no idea what's going on. You just see two women on top of a van in the desert. And then you just drop the bomb. There's a zombie apocalypse. And everyone's thrown off just by surprise. You gradually build this world up, introducing zombies and hordes. And I would love to see where this would go.
0: Okay, thank you.
6: Yeah, that's one of my reactions was, what else is going on inside of your head? Because I just didn't expect, like Maya said, I did not expect the zombie world at all to come out of that. You guys are all great. There's one more question I'm curious about, but does anybody want to say anything that you didn't get room to say or I didn't give you time to say? Just want to be sure.
8: No,
9: I think.
0: Yeah.
6: Excellent. I'm curious, and you might not have an answer for this question, but a lot of people wonder about how the pandemic has affected folks like you. And people, I think, you know, we know about gaps in school or learning loss or dreams deferred in some cases. I'm curious if there's something that you wish people understood about the pandemic that nobody talks about with respect to your own life. And please don't reveal anything if it seems too personal, but I'm just curious if there's anything that you think people would be surprised to hear about or that nobody ever talks about? Does anything come to mind?
3: Well, I feel like while it was awful and there was just so much going on, it was also a really good opportunity for some resets in your life and ways to kind of like see what you really care about and what you really want to do. Because for me, it was definitely an opportunity. I could write more. I could do more things. School's pretty much normal again, so like we're kind of going back to that. But it was nice having like that reset time, because I could really reassess like my priorities and just kind of like what I wanted to go on in my life.
6: That's a really great observation, and I've never heard anybody say that. Anybody else, Maya?
5: Yeah, I definitely think I had a lot more time to write, and I think I really valued the extra time I got, especially during my sophomore year, because we were on a hybrid schedule for school, so half of the week I would be like staying at home and half I would be at school. And it gave me, I remember every single time after my online school finished, I would have tons of time to write, because even though I did have assignments to do, I don't have to worry about like travel time or just like the exhaustion that comes with physically being at school. So I actually kind of rediscovered my like skill for writing, and I wrote probably like at least like 1,000 words a day. It was insane. And I really enjoyed like that kind of period of time to just reassess myself and think about my priorities.
6: Caden?
4: I thought the pandemic was great for people who are creatively inclined, because you're stuck inside all day, nothing to do. TV shows weren't progressively being made, and so you had this creative outlet that was just stuck inside of you that you just had to get out. And people who decided to make stories during the pandemic, share what they had to write during the pandemic, helped other people realize this is a great time for me to do my own thing, let my own stories out into the world. And I just thought it'd be really good to do that for myself, because I wrote my poem during the middle of the pandemic, because my little brother, his name's Jason, he loves space. He adores it, and we talk about it. He has a binder, and I printed out a black hole cover for him for his binder, and he kind of helped me to write this poem, just the inspiration for it.
6: That's great. Jason gave you a big thumbs up. I assume that's him out there, yes.
4: Yep, I see him. Hi, Jace.
6: And let me turn to Olivia. Did you have anything you wanted to add?
2: I think that the pandemic affected everyone creatively, not just writers, but like anybody. I know a lot of people have taken up like sort of crafts or like other hobbies. People have taken up like building or like renovations and stuff. I think that because, you know, everyone was kind of like in their homes, they didn't really have a lot of stress from like outside life, so they could really like focus in on like what they wanted to do creatively.
6: Each of you had something so positive to say about an outcome or an impact that I think other people may not have recognized as they listen. So I want to thank you all, Maya, Olivia, Caden, Lily. I hope we'll see you again here. And thanks for being part of things. Congratulations on your award.
4: Thank
6: as
4: you.
6: Well.
5: Thank you.
4: Yeah,
5: thank you.
9: Hi, my name is Bidia. I am from Nepal and I am 13 years old. My school name is South Hill Middle School. My favorite food is pizza. My favorite sport is soccer. My favorite subject is science and math. When I grow up, I want to be an artist. I am here because I want to learn. Because like it's fun to play, like move the ball around with your feet and pass it to your teammates. Barcelona is my favorite soccer team because like they show their skills, how to play, and then pass it to their teams and stuff like that.
6: We have been honoring teens that have placed in the Carnegie Library of Pittsburgh Teen Media Awards. The Ralph Munn Awards have been given for many years to honor those who have created fiction and prose and nonfiction. And today we have a number, actually five, students who have created works that were honored under this Carnegie Library of Pittsburgh program. And we're going to devote the next segment to them. You'll get a chance to meet each of them, hear some of their writing, and learn a little bit more about them. And we're going to start. I'm going to ask you each to please introduce yourself and please indicate your school grade level. And if you have a shout out you'd like to give, a hello or thank you, please feel free to do so. And we'll just go right around and get started with Connor.
10: Hi, my name is Connor Dalgard, and I'm a senior at West Allegheny High School. And I'll go ahead and shout out my two friends, Taylor and Gia, who are listening right now.
11: Hi, I'm Aneri Shetty. I'm a 10th grader at North Allegheny Intermediate High School. I'd like to give a shout out to all of my friends and family who are watching this right now.
12: Hi, I'm Sonica Chalk. I'm a 12th grader at North Allegheny Senior High School, and I'd like to give a shout out to my family and my dad who's watching right now.
13: Hi, I'm Monsaretti, and I'm from Upper St. Clair High School, and I'd like to give a shout out to my dad and my grandma, and also to Monsignor Tree.
14: Hi, I'm Shauna Reddy. I am a senior at Upper St. Clair High School, and I'd like to give a shout out to my sister, Mahima, for always inspiring me to write.
6: It's nice to have all of you here today, and we have a lot of, a number of parents that are watching in the next studio, too. I'm curious, before you share some writing, if you can talk a little bit about how you cultivated an interest in writing and what motivates you to write. And this is sort of an open-ended question. If anybody wants to jump in, please feel free and talk about it.
12: I can start. This is Sonica. So ever since I was in elementary school, I've always been like a really avid reader. So when I entered middle school, I kind of started exploring writing, and I was more on the creative writing side. Like, I participated in this National Novel Writing Month. Just recently, I picked up an interest in poetry. So my entry for the Ralph Munn is actually one of the first poems I've written. So that's new for me.
6: That's cool. I didn't know there was a National Novel Writing Month. What do you remember the month it is, and how does that work?
12: Yeah, it's in November, and basically it's just you write every single day of the month until you have a novel at the end. So the goal is to get like a 30,000 word to 50,000 word novel by the end of the month.
6: Wow, that's amazing. Anybody else have any thoughts about writing and its importance?
11: Hi, so this is Aneri. I have a very similar story. So last year, I attended school online, and one of my teachers started this poetry month. And so every day of the month, we would write a poem, and the one that I entered into this contest was actually one of the ones I wrote over the course of the month. And then my English teacher, he told me that I should probably enter this into the contest, and I'm very happy that I listened to him.
6: That's wonderful. What's his name?
11: Mr. Mooney. He was my English teacher.
6: And that's at North Allegheny
11: Intermediate High School.
6: Yep. That's North Allegheny has a 10th and 11th grade building, and then 11th and 12th because y'all are so big. I remember the first time I went to North Allegheny, I got a little confused as to which building I was to go to. Any other thoughts about how it came to be that you discovered and enjoyed writing?
13: So I actually draw more than I write, but there's things that you can't convey through art that you can convey through writing.
6: Interesting. And that's Sonica mentioning that. It's true. And you could actually do both together and combine them. Any other thoughts about writing and what motivated you to get going?
14: Yeah, so I'm Shauna, and I have a similar story to Aneri and Sonica. So I've always loved to read since I was little. And in middle school, one of my teachers actually made us write poems for this little program that we did in school. And so at the end of that program, we would all like submit our poems to this one competition to get published. And so that was the first time I was actually published. And I remember flipping through that book and thinking, hey, this is really cool. My poem is actually in a print book. And it was a really cool experience to see that. And so here I am now submitting more poems to competitions. But
6: yeah. That's great to know that other folks are going to see your words and read them and that they'll last forever. Well, I'd like to ask each of you to share some of what you've written. Is it okay with you if we sort of go in the same order? That means we'll start with Connor, and I want your words to stand alone, so we'll fade away this background music. And if necessary, please tell us the title or any background, especially if you're reading an excerpt from something in the event we need to know about it. Connor, what writing do you have to share?
10: Yes, so I have poetry to share with you all. This is the first poem that I've ever, written for a purpose. And it actually closes out the anthology. So for any listeners who are able to pick up a copy, my poem is the last one in the anthology. So it is titled Fall of the Oak Tree. The men in their green suits come to the oak tree, wielding their axes, chop. The oak tree fell, its leaves withered, branches left bare. The yellow sun set early, giving way to the black night. The men snickered, staring down their prize, laying under the fog atop the forest floor, illuminated by Celine's moon, lifeless.
6: That's beautiful. Were you inspired by actually seeing a larch tree taken down?
10: I wouldn't say literally a tree. When I wrote this, I wanted people to be able to bring their own background knowledge and, take away whatever they feel they need to take away from it. But I think it can definitely be said, the environment is such a huge topic right now. So seeing things like deforestation can really inspire people to write.
6: Yeah, that's. I think you captured it well, and I like kind of the staccato language that you use. The very kind of. I hate to say it's choppy. I don't mean it that way, but just the words kind of fit the action that you're describing in a great way. Thanks, Connor. Next, we have Aneri. I rehearsed it and everything. It's because I can't read my own writing. It's Aneri, right?
11: Yep, I'm Aneri.
6: Sorry about that. And
11: that's okay.
6: What do you have to share?
11: So I have a poem titled You Can. And so in my opinion, this poem has a lot of different meanings, at least to me. I wrote this when I was online last year. And I was in a place where everything was just really frustrating and there was a lot going on all the time. And so I feel like different people can interpret this in different ways. So you can. The words taken so lightly. Anyone can do anything. You can be whatever you want. And those two words say so. They lift up the walls around you, unlocked by affirmations, not caged, but free to do anything. But a can is never a will, because you built your own walls that won't lift up. Walls forced and locked in place by nails of self-doubt, latches of others' opinions, bolted by words of disapproval. So the cage remains. Until time runs out, the nails rusted and worn, latches torn and run down. When you realize you could have all along, the nails, latches, bolts were never that strong to begin with. But now time presses on that cage. So you resort to doing only what you can.
6: Beautiful. I like that you're directing this at the reader in a way that I wouldn't say challenging, but you're really engaging the reader to consider all of these things. Did you play around with doing it from that perspective, or was that something just obvious to you to structure it as almost like a directive or a coach would say to somebody?
11: Yeah, so I did think about it with that perspective, and I'll be honest, I didn't put all that much thought at the very beginning. I just sat down and I told myself I wanted to write something. And so once I finished, I was like, oh my gosh, this is actually not that bad. And I sort of structured it so that someone reading it could sort of feel the effects of the poem in their own lives. So hopefully it gave that sort of idea to the reader.
6: It definitely comes through. Now we have Sonica, who is going to share something with us. And what have you brought?
15: I wrote a poem.
6: Oh, hang on. I'm still learning how to use all this brand new equipment in front of me. I gave you a chance to rehearse your line. Now we're all going to hear it.
15: Okay, that's okay. I'm Sonica, and I wrote a poem called Gemstones. And this poem was inspired by... So I'm part of a program in Pittsburgh called GirlGov, where they basically inform you about political issues and, like, social women's issues. So we were talking about the rise in domestic violence during the pandemic. So I wrote my poem to kind of raise awareness for this issue. So I'll start reading it now. Don't be scared. He used to laugh as she ran for miles with a smile of diamonds and a heart full of gold. Don't be scared. Eyes shining like brilliant emeralds weighed down by pockets of blushed quartz. Don't be scared, but she had to remember that gemstones were heavy and that her pockets were made to break. Don't be scared. Her knees began to buckle under the weight of thousands of stones as he only watched and smiled. Don't be scared. Once glittering gemstones lay jagged and violent upon the floor as aquamarines pooled in her eyes. Don't be scared. She scrambles to pick up the scathing rocks, but each time she does, he hurls them down and they shatter. Don't be scared. Rough palms caress tear-stained cheeks as her lips become unpolished sapphire. Don't be scared. Cold brown eyes, seething and selfish, scan her complexion, dotted with rubies. Don't be scared. Blossoms of lavender and amethyst upon her milky moonstone canvas. Don't be scared. Soft laughter reverberating in the silent night. Only whispers of bitter sweetness stirred for miles. Don't be scared. After all, I thought you liked gemstones.
6: Hmm. That was pretty incredible and a hard subject to handle, as you did too. I'm glad you explained what the inspiration was or what the genesis of it was. Have you shared that with many people at GirlGov or others?
15: Not yet. I decided to put it in the Ralph Munn Creative Anthology because I thought that if it would be published in a book, like, that awareness would be spread widespread. But I do hope to share the program, like, the poem with the program that inspired me to write it.
6: I think that's great. I think there are a lot of social service agencies that would probably love to be made aware of the fact that that exists too, so that they could point some of the people they help to it. That's beautifully done. Now we're going to go to Manza, and what do you have to share?
16: I have prose and poetry, but I'm just going to talk about the prose. So my inspiration was just like general sexism I faced. So I wrote a story kind of comparing my experience to an Indian girl back in India, maybe in the 1950s. And I had my dad proofread it, and he asked me if I was writing about my grandma, and I said no. But apparently this story really closely mirrors hers, so I'm going to read an excerpt. Just a year ago, when I was 13, I was still a child by society's account, too naive to think for myself. Now I was a woman fit to be married off, even though I had barely grown yet. A woman fit to be sent away from her family in favor of a man, a woman fit to bear children. And basically this story is about child marriage, which is still a really rampant issue over there. And my grandma was unfortunately married when she was 13. And so this is kind of an ode to all the women who've gone through that sort of thing.
6: Wow. And have you talked with your grandma much, or do you know her very well?
16: Yeah, I actually had no idea that this story mirrored hers so closely.
6: Did you have a chance to talk with her about her early life?
16: Yeah. She was really, really smart, but unfortunately, her marriage was prioritized and she never really got to finish her education.
6: Wow, that must have, when you wrote that and your dad was reading it, he must have been, for lack of a better word, blown away that you

0: about mythology, and I think religious mythology was like super cool because I'm not really a religious person, but it's like really cool to like read about all of these different cultures. And so this is kind of a product of that. So I'll start. What was it like being an angel? I ask aloud. Another question lingers in the sticky Florida air that I dare not ask. Why did you fall? You don't answer. Instead, you turn that battered starbright circlet over and over in your hands. It's been a week since you fell. You asked how I found you. I said I saw you fall. I didn't say that I saw a white streak burning with heavenly fire fall from the stars, like dice from an old man's hand, landing with the full force of an atomic bomb in the woods behind my house. You were laying down in a crater, as if playing dead man's float without a pool, with burns on your back and two ink-black horns growing from your cranium, and that golden rusted halo, bent and misshapen, a few steps from your head. It feels like hours, with the mosquitoes buzzing a safe distance away. They don't dare try to bite you. Who knows what Iger will do to them? And finally, you answer, in a voice that carries a millennium of suffering and a language that's long since died out. The heavens are not a place for mortal eyes or mortal thoughts. The apples of discord have been sown throughout the heavens, and I was the first to take a bite.
1: Wow. I love the way that you shared that.
0: Thank you.
1: It's very passionate, and it doesn't sound like you're reading. Not that you others did sound like you were reading, but there's just something very, very natural about your sharing that, almost as if it were lines from a play or a musical. Does that resonate with you at all? Do you feel that the way that's written almost is meant to be a monologue or a statement like that?
0: Yeah, I kind of wrote it in a way that it was supposed to be like a story, but like short, so like in a poem form. That's kind of what I try to do with all of my writing. So,
1: well, it sounded great, Shauna. Thank you for sharing that with us. I'd be curious to just talk with each of you again some more. If you're just joining us, these are winners from the Carnegie Library of Pittsburgh Teen Media Awards honorees for the work that they submitted. And I'm curious, you're all getting close to the time when you might be thinking about what you want to do post high school. Before we talk about that, though, well, let's talk about that first. Have you, anybody can just jump in, thought about what post-high school life might be like? I won't hold you to any of it. But.
0: So I plan on going to college and getting a marine biology degree, which is really kind of a contrast to what I do as a hobby, but.
1: Well, you're going to have to do a lot of writing. So if you're a good writer, you are a good writer, that's a good thing.
2: I'm thinking of doing business because I've always wanted to keep art on the side because I don't want to be forced to kind of write anything that I don't really feel like writing.
1: I understand that. You want to be sure something that gives you pleasure doesn't take on the pressure of work or having to kind of rob you of something like that. I get that. What do you think?
3: Yeah, I'd definitely be interested in exploring business and technology, but that has changed a lot. So yeah, definitely don't hold me to that. But as of right now, I think I'm pretty set on business and technology.
1: And can you tell me, when you say technology, what you're thinking of in that regard?
3: Yeah, I'm either debating between like computer science or either biomedical or industrial engineering.
1: Interesting. Well, it's nice to hear that. And we're just going to go right in a row. How about you?
4: Hi, so this is Aniri. I'm still a 10th grader, so I do have some time to explore some of my passions. But as of now, I'm really interested in the sciences, especially the health sciences. So that might be a certain future for me. I do intend on going to college after high school.
1: any area in the health sciences in particular?
4: The medical field definitely interests me,

0: So I'd like to explore different careers in the medical field, be that like different different types of surgeons or doctors. Even the field of epidemiology is interesting, genetics. So I'm really just looking to explore.
1: Connor, how about you?
2: So currently I do a lot of work with mental health advocacy. It's a huge passion of mine. So as I look forward now to college, I'm looking to attain a psychology degree.
1: That's excellent. I was just reading about an organization that is doing some activities about mental health awareness, and it's escaping me. You may already know of, I mean, there's a lot out there, but there was a new event that was taking place that really piqued my interest, and it's just not coming to the top of my mind right now. Two more questions. One, is there anything any of you wanted to say that you didn't get a chance to say? I just want to be sure that you have that opportunity. If there's somebody you wanted to thank that you didn't thank, or just something in retrospect that pops into your head.
2: I would just encourage everyone to get involved with your libraries. That's how I got involved with the contest. I learned about it from a staff member at the Western Allegheny Community Library where I volunteer.
0: So I'd like to give a quick thank you to my teacher last year, who was Mrs. Lombardi. She was the one who started the poetry, writing one poem a month. And she also told me about this contest. And so I think there were definitely two teachers that inspired me. And for all of you that are listening, I'd just like to say that please, if you have a passion, then pursue it, because it can be really fun and you can get a lot out of it. So, yep.
3: Funny enough, I participated in the same poetry contest as Aniri, so I'd also like to thank Mrs. Lombardi, and I'd like to thank my 10th grade English teacher, Mrs. Talhook, because she inspired us to write a lot of narrative pieces, and that got me really into like narrative writing back again in high school. And as a message for the listeners, I think just try writing. Like, even if you don't think you're good at it, it's a lot of fun. So the more you do it, the better you get. And I think it's a lot of fun, so you'll enjoy it.
4: I'd like to thank my mom and dad for always supporting my passions. And I'd also like to thank my 11th grade English teacher, Mr. Sabrum, for always making me laugh.
1: That's important.
5: Yeah, I'd like to also shout out Mr. Sabrum. I have him in 12th grade, and he's such a great person to be around. And we're having a poetry unit right now. And so that's also been inspiring me a lot to keep writing, especially with poetry. But I'd also like to shout out my friends and my family who support me still.
1: Wonderful. I'm going to ask you one more thing, I'll give you a minute to think about it too. This one's a little harder, but if you had a magic wand and could change one thing in the world, what you would change? And I'll give you a minute. It's hard to limit to one. I'll let you think about that while I just make a quick mention that you're listening to the show that gets your weekend off to a good start, the Saturday Light Brigade Saturday mornings on a great group of radio stations and internet radio stations and streaming services, including TuneIn, Simple Radio, Radio Garden, and slbradio.org/radio. Anybody have any ideas?
2: I would use my magic wand and make everyone's misconceptions about mental health vanish.
1: Any others?
3: I'd like to use my magical wand for curricular reform. So more inclusive curriculums about different ethnicities, about the Native Americans, about like LGBTQ history, to raise more awareness and to decrease the stigmatization against those groups.
0: I'd like to use my magic wand to increase the awareness of different health issues, and especially in developing countries where this stuff isn't as prevalent as it is in developed countries like the United States. So that's what I would use my magic wand for.
4: I think I'd use my magic wand to make people do jobs for passion, not profit.
5: Yeah, so I think I'd use my magic wand to probably increase the amount of fresh water there is in the world, because that's water crises are like a really big thing that's happening in like impoverished places, and I feel like that's really important for them to be able to have access to that.
1: I'm really glad I asked that question. You all had inspiring answers. Shauna and Mansa and Aneri, Connor and Sonika, thank you so much for being with us today. And I hope we'll see you again in the future, whether it be on stage reading your work or as you graduate. Thank you so much for joining us today.
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7: 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I'm in 10th grade at Montour High School, and you're listening to Youth Express. 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
8: My name is Trey. I'm 16. I go to Holy Family. I was born in Pittsburgh on the north side. The neighborhood I grew up in, it's on the north side. It's crowded, but it's safe. My earliest childhood memories would be going to the rec center up the street from my grandma's house every day. Any animals, I had a cat, and now I have a dog. My favorite food, ribs. It doesn't really matter who cooked it. Family tradition, we all get together on Christmas Eve at someone's house and stay the night for Christmas. The best advice I received was work for what you want and stay focused. I wasn't aware of world events as a child, but now I am now. I learned that nothing is given to you in life. I am most proud of everything I'm able to do and that I'm on the right track. I want to hopefully play college basketball after school. And if something happens with basketball, I'll be fine with that. But if not, I would like to start my own business with something. It would either be an engineer.
9: Hello, my name is Kelsey. I'm 18 years old and I'm from Bell Vernon High School. My college search was a very long process. It began the summer before my junior year. At the time, I was only seeking out large universities. My parents took me to visit schools such as Penn State, WVU, Purdue, and Ohio State. They were all nice, but something just wasn't right. Since I planned to study pharmacy, I took the time to look into their programs. Since they are such large schools, some of them accept up to 4,000 pre-pharmacy students for pharmacy. You have to reapply after 2 years. You have to reapply because, you know, they want to see how successful you are the first 2 years, and then you have to take the PCATs to get in the pharmacy school, and at Duquesne, you have to have an interview too. So they, you know, want to narrow it down to their best students. After 2 years of basic courses, this reapplication process at these large schools can accept as few as 100 students. Since these numbers did not seem very promising, I started to look at other much smaller schools. My final decision came down to Ohio Northern, which accepts 135 students directly, or Duquesne, which accepts 200 students initially and about 175 after the reapplication process. I've decided on Duquesne. The location of Ohio Northern was not realistic. It was surrounded by cornfields, and the closest Walmart was 45 minutes away. So the point of the story is don't pick a college because of the hype or their football team. You need to look at where you have a good chance of being successful. When you have that narrowed down, you can look at other aspects such as location.
10: Hello, my name is Kayla. I'm 16 years old, and I'm from Bell Vernon Area High School. My experience with the Future is Mine project gave me an insight as to what I may want to be after college. The information I acquired about the civil engineering profession from Mr. Pervez Alvey offered me a better perspective on a real-life occupation. I learned about the necessary education and also the atmosphere of the job. After becoming a member of TFIM, I expected to learn factual information about a specific career, but I never thought that I would gain a really good perspective concerning how the civil engineering profession could fit into my life. I am glad to be a part of a club that allows me to look into a future career, and I think I would do well as a civil engineer in the future. I like you can build things and design them like according to what would be best like for an area, and you get to contribute to like the infrastructure in different areas.
11: Hello, my name is Heather. I'm 16 years old and I'm from Bell Vernon Area High School. I chose to be a guidance counselor as my path for the future. I found that being a guidance counselor requires much more than just being organized. You have to be patient, open-minded, knowledgeable, and you must be able to handle stress well. Personally, I am capable of handling most levels of stress, but when it gets to a point to where I can't handle it, I feel like giving up. For this reason, I am unsure if being a guidance counselor is right for me. I plan on at least trying to pursue this path of becoming a guidance counselor. When I decided this, I was going through a rough time in my life, and the levels of education I needed were just going down and down for each path I thought of pursuing. But my confidence in myself is coming back to me, and I've actually decided that I want to become a psychologist when I grow up. I realized that I love to help people and I love to study the mind, and I feel that being a psychologist would be right for me.
12: Hi, my name is Mary Beth, and I'm 18 years old from Bell Vernon Area High School. In order to graduate from high school, I had to do a senior project. This project involved job shadowing and interviewing a person from a certain career field. Doing this project made me realize that I don't know what I want to do with my life. I've always known what I want to study, but I've never been super thrilled about any career pertaining to that. I'm hoping to learn more in college about what I can do for a living. My project also made me way more aware of financial things. Because I don't know what career I want to pursue, I've thought about just going to college for a really long time and getting various degrees. However, after learning about how much college can cost, I'm not so sure this is possible.
13: 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Catch the future.
14: Hello, my name is Brandy. I'm 16 years old, and I'm from Bell Vernon High School. My career choice is to be a Spanish teacher. I discovered that it is something I really want to do. I learned there was a little more to it than I thought, because whenever I interviewed him, he told me he was in Spain for a few years for college, and he went to Mexico for college, so it's a lot more college work. I hope that as I go on in the future, my goal stays the same. I learned that I may be in Spain and Mexico for a while, and I'm unsure about that. I'll have to see where it takes me with my endeavors in life. I chose Spanish because it's something that I really picked up on, and I kind of really like it, and I want to learn more about it.
15: Hello, my name is Tina, and I'm 16, from Bell Vernon High School. People in my family have always told me that I was good with animals and that I should work with animals. So thinking this, I interviewed the vet that we go to. Through the interview, I began to realize that the job is more than just being with animals. I found out that it takes 8 years of college to become a vet and that it takes a lot of hard work to become a vet. The interview affected my job decision. I'm now not 100% sure of whether I want to be a vet or not. It is still an idea that runs through my mind frequently, but I still have to think about it. Although it affected my decision, I still would like to try to pursue this job.
16: Hello, my name is Taylor. I am 18 years old and I'm from Bell Vernon Area High School. My senior project this year taught me many things. I shadowed a community psychologist in Manesson who at the time was evaluating a young boy with Asperger's syndrome. This experience taught me how much I really want to get into the psychology field. Not only do I want to help the people with their different problems, but I want to teach them what to do to help themselves with these problems. I am set on a college, which is the University of Pittsburgh at Greensburg, to major in psychology. I plan to eventually end up at the main campus my junior year and also attend grad school at Pitt. While I was shadowing the psychologist, he also evaluated the young boy's mom because he was so young and it was a different perspective from the mom and the little boy. Like, they both answered questions differently. It taught me that if you're dealing with kids, that you have to also deal with their parents, because sometimes it's hard to say, but kids lie, and especially if they're dealing with problems with autism or like mental retardation, you have to deal with their parents also.
17: Hello, my name is Lindsay. I'm 17 years old and I'm from Bell Vernon High School. Music for me has been a major part of my life since I was a little girl. My individual project, shadowing a music teacher, helped to strengthen how I feel towards music and made me realize that my dream job is to be a music teacher, particularly a high school chorus director. Interacting with kids who are able to be at a level to show the passion that they have for what they do is inspiring. Working with the kids who are unsure makes me want to inspire them. My individual project made me get a better look and helped me to make my final decision to become a music teacher. At an early age, I got into music because I started playing piano. My brother and my sister started playing piano before me, and I wanted to be just like them. No, I'm the only one that has really stuck with music. My brother got into sciences, and my sister's into nursing.
18: Hi, my name is Kiara. I'm 16, and I attend Holy Family Academy. I was born at McGee Hospital in Pittsburgh. My earliest childhood memories are me being the only kid, tall as Fav, and my first brother at 6, now I'm the oldest of Fav. Things I did as a child was have sleepovers and dress up, and now we don't call it sleepovers, but we do other things. We go shopping, and that's our dress up time. I grew up on the east side in Homewood. Wasn't really a nice neighborhood, but It was a neighborhood. Back in the day, it wasn't as bad as it looks now, but it's still the same. Everybody calls me Kiki, but my nickname my dad gave me is Keister because when I was born on Easter, so it's like Keister. I had a cat growing up. His name was Aaron. And then I had a dog named Money. And my dad let me name the dog. He said, "What's your favorite thing?" And I said, "My favorite thing is food." And he said, "The dog's name can't be food." So I said, "I like Money." He was like, "Yeah, I like that name." So that's how my dog's name became Money. And my favorite food is pizza. But my most favorite food is spaghetti. And I only like it when my dad cooks it and my mom sometimes. A tradition we started in my family is going out of town, having a family vacation in Disney World every year. The best advice I received was from my dad and my mom. Well, my dad first, because my dad told me he's a boy and he knows what he has done to girls. So he told me he was going to make sure that, well, if I got my heart broken, that he was going to be there for me no matter what. So the advice he gave me was never look into a boy for anything because you got your dad. And my mom's advice was focus on school, boys come and go. What I remember the most is me being a smart aleck as a kid. Something I've learned in life so far is that you shouldn't hold grudges because there's no point of holding grudges. You should just let everything go so you won't grow up miserable. Because I feel like people that hold grudges and hate people all their life are people that are miserable and unhappy with life. So just let it go. What I'm most proud of in life is being able to say that I've been myself, not really follow what other people did. And also leading my little brothers and sisters into like a better path, because my little brother, he didn't like going to school, like he got bad grades, and I told him how life is if he doesn't get education, so now he's doing better in school. I don't think I would change anything. I like all the mistakes that I've learned from, because I feel like it made me a better person today, so I don't make them again, and so I can help someone if I've been through it, tell them what they should or shouldn't do when it comes to that situation. But my goal in life is to become successful in whatever I do. I'm going to just keep striving for my goals until I reach them.
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19: My name is Jaden. I'm 16 years old, and I go to HFA, which is a shorter version of Holy Family Academy. I was born on all sides of the Pittsburgh. My earliest childhood memory is probably my fourth Christmas, and I went in the living room as a bunch of presents. When I was a child, I did kid stuff, get in trouble, make friends, have fun. As a teenager, I make money moves. When you see me, I make money moves. That's what I do now. The neighborhood where I grew up, there was a lot of kids. Sometimes a lot of bad stuff happened, but now I think it's settling down. Well, it's not as bad as it used to from what I remember. When I was in first grade, I broke my wrist because I was playing on the monkey bars, and I slipped, but I fell like flat, and I looked over, and my arm looked discombobulated, like it was all over, and then I just stared at it for a second, then it clicked. I'm like, oh, I broke my wrist. That's why I just started screaming. I just ran all the way home, started kicking the door, my mom up, and she's like, what? And then she's like, oh my God. And then that's when she hurried up. She was taking years. Swear to God, I felt like it was dumb long. And that's when she got in the car, and every turn she made, it felt like my wrist just got worse, but it didn't hurt. So I don't know why I was crying. It just felt like I had a crack that couldn't be cracked. When you're cracking something, it's stuck in the middle. That's what it felt like. Yeah, my nickname is Darkness because I'm super dark, like charcoal black. And they just like, yo, Darkness, Dark Knight, what's the deal? And I'm like, what's up, bro? Alright, so I had a lot of animals. My aunt, she had every animal you could think of. Parrots, snakes, python, every type of dog, literally. She get a new dog every month. Me, I had hamsters, little fair fish, little guppies, you know. I had a hamster, but my mom killed it because she cleaned the cage with bleach. Oh, and I had guinea pigs. I had two geckos, too. My favorite food is steak. And usually, I only get it when I go to restaurants. So, like, any place that would make it would be TGI Fridays, Golden Corral. My family traditions. At the first day of summer, we all go in the water. And we just sit there for 2 hours in the water. And the best advice I receive is to stay focused on myself first. Because everything will fall into place. When I was younger, I was not aware of the world events because I didn't know about that stuff yet. But now, I think I'm more aware of what I was, but not as aware as I should be. What I'm most proud of in my life is that I'm alive. I'm in high school. I'm not failing. My future goals, I want to go to medical school, then be a plastic surgeon like Dr. Mammy, doing tummy tucks, mommy makeovers, breast lifts, all that. You'll see me doing that. But the reason why I don't want to do it is because it's expensive. Like, super, super expensive, and you got to go to school for 12 years. This is Dark Knight signing off.
20: Hello, my name is Lindsay. I'm 16 years old, and I'm from Bell Vernon High School. Shadowing a doctor was a memorable experience for me. I have always considered being a doctor and saw the idealistic characters on shows such as Grey's Anatomy. Therefore, it was eye-opening to spend the day with a real-life doctor. I saw some of the stresses a doctor has to handle on a daily basis, but also how the ones helped out weighs those lost. Shadowing Dr. Kilpatrick allowed me to explore one of my dreams. Although it made me believe a doctor may be in my future, I am still uncertain. I do not feel ready to lock myself into such a commitment right now when I have not been in the real world yet. I want to pick a bachelor's degree such that I can stop there with a good job or continue on to my possible dream of being a doctor. Shadowing this doctor was an insightful experience. One of the most difficult things that I saw that day whenever I shadowed the doctor was a patient who was mentally unfit and was not aware of anything that was going on around her. She was having tantrums and it was difficult for anyone to control her. It made me feel a little bit scared at first because I never saw anything like that before, but I realized that since I was able to stay in the room and help the doctor how I could, I may be able to be a doctor.
21: Hello, my name is Gino. I'm 16 years old, and I'm from Bell Vernon High School. This is my earliest recollection of math. When I was 4, I remember my brothers telling me that the square root of 9 is 3. I had no clue what it meant, but I thought I sounded smart. I would always try to show off by telling that to my friends. My friends, I don't think, knew what it meant either, so, you know, it just sounded intelligent or something.
22: My name is Michael. I'm 18 years old, and I'm in Bell Vernon Area High School. The first math concept I truly understood was in third grade when we first started learning about pi, and I couldn't understand how pi was an infinite decimal. It took my teacher 100 decimal places to get me to believe it. I still have trouble understanding how, if you multiply anything by pi, you can get a simple number. It would make all circles really just approximations. You know, I know in reality it's not that, but it's always been difficult for me to understand that. Well, circumferences and surface areas, it's 2 pi r and pi r squared. So that would make any circle infinite. If you're multiplying by an infinite number, it would make it an infinite number. So it's always been difficult for me to understand how in mathematics, if you're trying to find the surface area or circumference, how by multiplying by pi, you can get a simple number. You can't. It'd be an infinite decimal place, which would make the circles infinitely large. I'm interested in engineering, maybe something in physics. I'm extremely interested in astronomy, and I'm thinking about going into astrophysics, but I want to start with engineering just so I have something to start with.
23: Hello, my name is Jade. I am 16 years old, and I am from Bell Vernon Area High School. Here are my reflections on the expectations I have in Algebra 3/Trig class. They are pretty simple and straight to the point. I would like to keep up the good grades, of course, and try my best at getting A's. Hopefully get math even more than what I do now and be able to enjoy learning new ways of doing math. Also, if I don't get what I am being taught, ask my teacher for help so I can understand everything I need to know. The importance of math to me is I like math. I understand it. My dad has taught me many things, like to go along with math. He's pretty good at it too. No, he's actually a heating and air conditioned man, but he's always liked math when he was in school and he's caught on to it. So he's taught me his ways of doing things and it works for me. I want to get into like the science fields, and I know they involve many things that include mathematical problems and just like how to count and do things in my head easier, like make it a shorter process than the longer processes.
24: 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I'm in 11th grade at Montour High School, and you're listening to Youth Express. Catch the future.
25: Hello, my name is Casey. I'm 18 years old, and I'm from Bell Vernon Area High School. I remember when I was about 2 or 3, and I was sitting in our living room with my father, who just came back from the military base that we were stationed at. And I was playing on the ground, and he came up to me and saw that I was playing with my doll and stroller. As I was playing with it, he came up and had Cheerios in his hand and told me to feed it to my doll. And then as I was feeding them to him, he just started counting 1, 2, 3, and so on. I was really excited because I hadn't seen my dad in for a really long time. It was probably about 2, 3 months since last time I saw him. So him coming in and just being able to play with me was very exciting for me. I loved the subject. My dad actually later became a math teacher, so I really enjoy it and kind of grew up with it.
0: Hello, my name is Christine. I'm 16 years old and I'm from Bell Vernon Area High School. By interviewing a nurse and finding out what nursing really deals with, I believe that the medical field is something I want to be in. However, the career of nursing is something that I am not as interested in as before. When I interviewed my mother, I found out exactly what a nurse does on a normal basis. Although it seems like an interesting career, I feel like there is a different career that would interest me more. I plan to change up a different career and go through possibly biomedical engineering or biochemistry. What interests me more about those fields is they deal with prosthetics, or one example is creating like kind of a fake bladder or rebuilding livers, like regenerating livers and stuff like that. I didn't like the working environment as you're assigned to a patient and you just take care of them, you just make sure they're okay. I feel like I could do something more than just hand out pills and make sure they're not in any pain or anything like that.
1: Hello, my name is Jennifer. I'm 17 years old and I'm from Bell Vernon High School. For my TFIM shadowing project, I shadowed an Algebra 1 teacher from Greensburg, Salem. This experience had a lot of positive impacts on me, but there were also a few negative impacts. For example, after talking to her, she told me that she really enjoys having holidays and the summers off, especially because she has a family. However, during the school year, she has a lot of night work, like grading papers and planning lessons. She also said that being a middle school or high school teacher can get monotonous, because you teach the same lesson several times a day every year. All in all, from what I got to see, I still think that I would enjoy being a teacher despite the night work. I think that as far as it not being monotonous, the only solution to that would be like an elementary school teacher or teaching preschool, because you don't teach the same class over and over, you teach every subject. I'm not sure if I want to be a high school teacher yet or not. I haven't looked that far into it. I did take a preschool class for one of my electives this year and I did enjoy it, but I still haven't made that decision yet. What draws me to teaching is that I want to have a family one day, and I do think having summers off and having the holidays off would be nice, because I don't want to be stuck in a job where I have to get up every day, every week. Like, I like to have time off.
2: My name is Keyshawn Shepherd. I am 17 years old, and I attend Holy Family Academy. I was born in Pittsburgh, PA. My earliest memories of childhood was scoring my first touchdown in my football history. One thing that I did as a child was play sports. That's all I really love to do. And something I do as a teenager, I play video games, I play sports. I go out with my friends and just have fun. The neighborhood I grew up in is very, like, dangerous and violent. A place where kids don't get a lot of opportunities at, like, bigger things. I have a nickname. Well, I have two nicknames. I have Shep. It comes from my last name, Shepherd, S-H-E-P, and from back where I'm, like, from, people call me that. And I have another one, people call me Cash back home. It's, like, part of my name, like, a part of my first name. So I didn't have animals growing up because my mom didn't like animals, so I never had an animal, and my parents thought I couldn't even take care of myself, so how you gonna take care of something else? My favorite food, I don't want to say pizza because I know a lot of people say pizza. I like chicken tenders, you know what I mean? It fills you up and it's good. Like, you always can eat chicken tenders. My family has a lot of traditions of, like, playing, like, games and having fun down at my grandma's house. That's what we do a lot. Like, we just go down there, play board games, card games, just with the whole family down there. And a family story that I'll remember is when my mom was trying to stop me from, like, having bottles, and my grandma always used to feed me bottles and stuff. And every time she would come home from work, I would either throw it or I'd give it to my grandma to hide. She would always hide it somewhere. The best advice I received was from my dad. It's just, like, he told me, he really showed me, like, to never give up, because he always told me about how he had stories about he wasn't even supposed to be a certain age, but he is a certain age, and just how you just gotta push through life, and life can knock you down, but you always have to get back up. One thing I remember the most is the love and care from my mom. Like, she always took care of me. She always had me in the best things. She always just loved me past all the material stuff. Like, she made me happy through everything. She sacrificed everything she could for me, and I greatly appreciate my mom for doing that. And something I learned in life so far is just, like, you land wherever you want to land in life. Like, you can, if you're lazy and don't want to do nothing, you can be somewhere that you don't want to be. And as long as you work hard, you can achieve whatever you want to achieve. Well, I'm most proud in my life for just being me. Like, that's what I'm most proud of, is just being the person I am today. Everything that happened to me up to this point was, for me, it was planned. It was already planned, and I wouldn't change nothing because I love who I am today.
3: My name is DeMarcus Dixon. I'm 16 years old, and I attend Holy Family Academy. I was born on the north side of Pittsburgh. Earliest childhood memory is going to the movies with my brother. Just the movie. We was watching that SpongeBob movie. I like to go outside as a child. I like to play football. As a teenager, I still like to play football. And I like to rap. The neighborhood I live in is quiet, pretty normal. I had two dogs. I had a Shih Tzu. And I think now I got a Bichon something. And I had two pet birds. I like having pets sometimes. I don't like being responsible for them. My favorite food is buffalo chicken dip. And my mom cooks it. She makes it all the time. It's the best. The best advice I've ever received is just be yourself. My older sister told me that. I was never aware of world events as a child. I was just listening to whatever people talked about. But now I feel like I'm more aware of my surroundings, and I know more about what's going on around me. I'm most proud of my will and my strength as a person. If I could change something in my life, I would change my organization skills, because I'm very unorganized. I need to get that together. My ultimate goal is just to become wealthy and very intelligent and aware of everything.
4: 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I'm in 10th grade at Montour High School, and you're listening to Youth Express. Catch the future.
5: Hello, my name is Adam. I'm 17 from Belvern in high school. My teacher told me to write about my expectations for this class of Algebra 3/Trig. Some expectations I have for myself in this class are passing the class, understanding all the problems and concepts, and finding ways to solve them. Also, making new friends and becoming friends with a new teacher. The most difficult thing probably this year for me would have to be logarithms. I really don't get the concept and problem so far, but adjusting to it. Best part about Algebra 3 Trig probably have to be some of the fun ways that she showed us to remember some of the concepts. I'm attending CWCTC for Protective Services for Firefighting and EMS. And the math class that we took over there, they let us use our worksheets and that on the test, so we didn't really get the full knowledge of what we were supposed to learn. So I was a bit scared coming here and taking a math class here because I didn't know how well I was going to do. But from the beginning of the year, she has been explaining things clearly, and so far I've been getting high B's, A's in this class. So she really been helping me out. It's going to help me learning about these numbers, because for firefighting, you have to learn what angle you have to put the ladder at to climb it safely, how much foam concentration you have to mix with water, how much PSI you need. And for EMT, you have to know the right amount of dosage divided by weight or something if they're small and all that. So yeah, Algebra 3 is definitely going to help me with firefighting and EMS. So.
7: Hello, my name is Billy. I'm 17 years old, and I'm from Belvern and Area High School. Overall, the future is mine shadowing experience with a radiologist was very beneficial and worthwhile. It presented me with insight into both radiology and the medical field in general. While I've always been interested in the medical field, radiology has nearly always been my main interest. Looking back on the experience with the radiologist, I realized that I am still very interested in the behind-the-scenes work associated with radiology. Despite the extremely lengthy education required, I still have a strong interest in entering the medical field. However, I am not limiting my career choices to the medical field. Since then, I've been considering law, actually, which is a completely opposite direction, but I'm still not sure. Well, I didn't really want to work hands-on with patients, and I was thought working with the technology in the medical field was very interesting. Like, he showed me all the different imaging processors they used and things like that, and it was really interesting to me. And I also saw one of the procedures that they did, which was the insertion of a PICC line, which is like an IV that leads to the heart, pretty much. I actually got pretty queasy watching it.
8: Hello, my name is Francesca. I am 18 years old, and I am from Belverden High School. Ever since I was little, I always knew I wanted to be a teacher. I get a sense of accomplishment when someone achieves a task that I have taught them. After shadowing and interviewing Miss Athena Vargo, a second grade teacher, seeing the true dynamics of a classroom through a teacher's perspective, it sealed the deal for my dreams to become a teacher. Being an elementary teacher to me is the most appealing job in education because this is where teachers shape the foundation of their students' academic futures.
9: Hello, my name is Gabrielle. I am 14 years old, and I'm from Belverden Area High School. When I grow up, I want to be a nurse. I babysit for my aunt, who is a nurse, and her name is Marshall McGrew. I asked her a few questions, and she was very excited that being a nurse is a career that I'm interested in. She said that being in the medical field is a very good way to go, because I will always have a job. She had went to school for about 4 years as a registered nurse, and now she is going back to school to become a nurse practitioner. A nurse practitioner is a step higher from the registered nurse. This experience talking with a nurse encouraged me even more to stick with my goal. If I do not change my mind in the future, I look forward to being a nurse.
10: Well, I'm good with kids, and I like to help people. So then I wanted to be a nurse, and then I talked to her about it, and it helped me.
11: Hello, my name is Zach. I'm 18 years old, and I'm from Belverden Area High School. My experience job shadowing architects let me know how interesting the field was, yet at the same time, I am still undecided. I plan to just go in blind and try things out. If things work out, then good, but if not, then I can always have the option in the form of other careers to pursue, like engineering, if architecture doesn't work out. What made me interested in architecture? Well, my love of drawing, and I'm pretty good at it. Also, I like to be creative, and designing houses and stuff is very interesting to me. I'm pretty sure I could try other things like big industrial buildings or stadiums or anything along those lines. Well, I kind of wrote this earlier in the year, and I was a bit undecided on what I wanted to do and where I wanted to go to college. But at this point, I'm kind of set into architecture now. But if I really had to like change my mind, I could go into like engineering or something. I could just find something else entirely. Right now, I plan to go to the University of Pittsburgh.
12: 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I am in ninth grade at Montour High School, and you're listening to Youth Express. Catch the future.
13: My name is Marvin Reed. I'm 16 years old, and I attend Holy Family Academy. I was born in Pittsburgh, and my early memory in my childhood was when I was 7 years old in Halloween, and me and my brother got 2 bags of candy, and we put them both together and had a lot of candy. As a child, I personally loved to play Xbox. That was my thing, and I still play Xbox as a teenager. I grew up from Alcopa. My nickname is Starving Marvin, and I get it because I eat a lot, obviously. Well, I had my dog, but I had him when I was 13 years old, but now I'm 16, so I had him for 3 years. My favorite food is probably barbecue pulled pork that my mom cooks. My family tradition is we all get together for a family reunion. One family thing that I'll always remember that me and my family did was whenever I went to Kennywood with my mom and my stepdad, and we went on the sky coaster. That was pretty fun. My grandpa will always tell me to keep my head up, even whenever I'm at the feeling really bad and stuff, and a lot of things happens. What I remember the most when I was little is always stuffing my face whenever I was hungry. So far in life, I just learned that the life isn't a game. You have to conquer it. And what I'm most proud of is my beat making career, and I know what I'm gonna do in the future, what I want it to do, I'm gonna pursue it. And if I can change something in my life, I'd probably change where I work because I'm tired of my job right now.
6: What's up? My name is Dre Gordon. I'm 17 years old and I go to Holy Family Academy. I was born on September 2nd, 2000, so I'm an ex-baby. My real name is DeAndre. Dre's a nickname, I guess. Drago. My dad, they always call me D. When I first started rapping, I had this little, like, the little pilot type hat, like with the fur inside, the Jay-Z joint. So my dad used to call me MC Raccoon Fur. So he called me that here and there when he's feeling bored, you know. My mom, she think I got all the girls, so she called me Kumo D. She think I'm like the coolest man out, but I'm really a lame. Earliest childhood memory was probably my first football game. Or I was supposed to be running back, but the quarterback like punked out last second. So I played quarterback. I was in theater club in middle school, you know. I was in a Deadwood Dick play, you know. I played basketball, I played football. I didn't start really getting into music till like ninth grade. That's when I first started like wanting to produce and wanting to make music and all that and become an artist. My neighborhood, I live in Brighton Heights. It has its good and its bad, like every neighborhood. Normally, it's pretty chill. All the neighbors know each other, you know. You'll know your whole block. Nothing really goes on there, but there's also some altercations. I had a cat. I had a dog. I had two dogs. Actually, I have a dog right now, too. I had some fish. I had gerbils. I had a hamster. I had everything for real. I'm a really picky eater, so I don't think I have a favorite food. Yeah, I'm really picky when it comes to food. We don't really have a family tradition because I live with a blended family, and we've been a blended family for about 5 years, so we're still trying to develop traditions, rule out the things that we think are kind of lame. Best advice that I've ever received was probably just to do me, you know, not to worry about what people say, especially as like an artist and all that, because if you worry about what people say, then, you know, you're just going to be down. You're not going to be able to make music, so they're going to listen regardless. I mean, like, even if you do make a song or make a beat or whatever and they listen to it and like, oh, that's terrible. They already listened to it. So, you know, your plays are up. Technically, I've only been rapping for about, I want to say 10 months now, going on 10 months. And throughout that summer, my first summer, I got my name out there pretty more, you know, got a lot of followers and a nice support base right now. So, yeah. I remember the first ever show. I was so nervous, super, super nervous. I was in the bathroom for like an hour, just sitting in there, sweating, trying to recite all my verses for all the songs I was going to do. I was just so nervous, and I did not need to be that nervous, but I was super nervous, and then I got on stage, and it was just like, whew. Something I've learned in life so far that 99% of the time, people will let you down, so don't depend on people. Depend on yourself. Do what you got to do because you got to do it.
14: My name's Ish, and I go to HFA, and I'm 17. I was born in Pittsburgh. When I was younger, I had a dog growing up. I had a pit bull, a little mini one. And my favorite food is probably like spaghetti because my mom make it. That'd be fire. Or my sister's. That'd be fire with some crackers. The most thing I'm proud of in my life right now, I stay true to myself.
15: Hello, my name is Molly, and I'm 16 from Belvern Area High School. My first recollection of understanding a math concept was in the third grade, doing multiplication tables. My third grade teacher was Miss Sundell. We first talked about multiplication and what it meant. We went over that for a day or two and then moved on to using numbers instead of objects. To help us learn these multiplication tables, we used flashcards. The repetition and memorizations of the flashcards helped when we used them. And we also used competitions in the classroom, but I thought I could do much better than I actually did. Our teacher even taught us a trick we use when doing nine tables with our fingers, such as 9 times 4 = 36. I understood how this trick worked, but I didn't start to improve in this competition until I realized that all the multiplication tables relate to each other and have a pattern to them. Soon, I wasn't simply memorizing the answers, but knowing them. It was the first time that I can remember really understanding a math concept, and learning the math has a pattern that can be understood if we really take the time to think about it.
16: Live here from the Bots IQ competition at California University of Pennsylvania. We're just getting warmed up here. People are coming in. There are two cages set up where robots will do battle. And the spirit of the event today is high school students that have created robots for competition to do battle against one another. And this is the final round of competition today. So if you're in the area or you're looking for something to do, the weather outside not so great. Fortunately, it's an indoor event here at the Convocation Center at California University of Pennsylvania. So stop down, and one team will be crowned winner a little bit later today. We're here until 3 o'clock. We're going to have guests, judges from the competition, people otherwise involved, as well as people involved in the manufacturing field, experts at their craft, and of course, some young people, some high school students who built these robots, who learned lessons along the way, and we'll have them on to chat as well. We're live here at the Convocation Center until 3 o'clock at California University of Pennsylvania. Stop by if you're in the area. It's going to be a great event. We're really excited about it. Right here on Youth Express.

0: Youth Express here live from the Southwestern Pennsylvania Bots IQ competition. We're at California University of Pennsylvania. We're going to be here until 3 o'clock. This is the finals of the competition. If you're around, stop by, get out of the rain, come inside to the Convocation Center here at CalU. I'm joined now by the executive director of the SWPA Bots IQ, Bill Padness. Bill, how you doing?
1: Great, wonderful. How you doing today?
0: Doing well, Bill. Tell people that might not know a little bit about the event and kind of the idea behind Bots IQ.
1: Well, Bots IQ is a manufacturing workforce development program of the Pittsburgh Chapter National Tooling Machine Foundation. We're really here to engage students in the manufacturing process of building, designing, destroying, rebuilding 15-pound bots. The main reason why we're doing this is we want kids to consider careers in manufacturing.
0: I've kind of noticed in some of the branding there are a lot of manufacturers and companies of that ilk that are here and involved today. And I also noticed that each high school team has an industry advisor. Kind of talk about that and how they're able to guide and influence these young people.
1: Well, the most important thing is we have to engage students not only in the manufacturing process, but get them to understand what manufacturing is all about. Most people think it's manufacturing is old factories. It's conveyor, it's assembly lines, where it's so high tech. So we pair every school with an industry advisor in their local community. So the students actually go to their advisors. They take tours of the facilities so they can see what manufacturing is all about. That modern manufacturing is really this blue tech. It's high technology, it's high skilled, and it's just amazing career opportunities. So that's why we have them all paired up with the manufacturers.
0: What are some of the things that people might not understand about a career in manufacturing? What are some of the things that you can do with that?
1: Well, that's the biggest thing is people think that, again, manufacturing, they go to a Steelers game and they see those big burly guys, you know, with the steel and the sparks flying. They think, oh, that's manufacturing. Or they know people, unfortunately, who might have been laid off from a more of a low-skilled job. They don't realize that there are 3,400 manufacturing companies in southwestern Pennsylvania alone, employing over 100,000 people. For every dollar spent in manufacturing, that brings $1.37 back to the local community. So manufacturing really drives the economy here in southwestern Pennsylvania. And what they don't also realize is they think all these jobs went overseas. Well, some of those jobs, yeah, did go overseas, but the ones that are here are very much, they're prototyping. They're very, as I said, they're high skill. They are STEM careers in manufacturing. And people don't realize you have to know science, you have to know technology, you have to know engineering, you have to know math. And for some people, you also have to know the A in STEAM. You also have to know industrial arts as well.
0: Am I incorrect in assuming that there is a high rate of placement for people that get into the manufacturing field?
1: Well, I can tell people right now is with a high school diploma plus some additional post-secondary training in whether certifications or short-term machinist training programs, you can get a job in manufacturing. You don't need to be spending $50,000, $60,000, $70,000 in a four-year degree. What you can do is you can get a little bit of training, get into at a local manufacturer, and then they'll pay for your education. They'll pay for your associate's degree. They'll pay for your bachelor's degree. They'll help you to get into as a machinist apprenticeship program so you can get that additional training. Manufacturers believe in training. Manufacturers believe in education, but they're going to help you to attain that. You won't have to spend a dime on your education.
0: That's unbelievable, especially, you know, when you talk about getting out of school and must have work experience, you know, but at the same time, you know, just completing your degree and trying to get placed from there is so tough. Let's talk about the event today and some of the things that have been going on. This is the finals of the competition. So it looks like real safety precautions are being taken. I saw some of the robots, you know, quote unquote, warming up. They look kind of dangerous. Talk about the robots themselves.
1: Well, these robots, they are, number one, there's no kit for this. All these robots, where they were completely designed by these students. They were built by these students. So they didn't open up a box and say, here's my bot. They have been working all year with their teachers, with their industry advisor, on making these bots. So here is our opportunity, whether we say it's the finals competition, but this is their chance to test out their creations. We always like to call this as full contact innovation. Because of that, and because some of these bots, their weapons can go, and a lot of them do have weapons, they can go about 16,000 RPM. So actually, where you said about the arenas where we have this competition, and you need to come down here to see that, that is about 3/8 in thick polycarbonate in one of them, 1/2 inch thick in the other. So we need bulletproof glass plus 12-inch gauge steel to be on that floor to keep those bots and keep everyone safe. But it's a lot of fun. It's amazing what you get a chance to be able to see. I mean, these bots will shoot each other 8 feet up in the air. They will go around. I mean, who knows? It's just sparks flying all over the place. But the key thing is about what this competition is. People can come down and see what the students have been working on all year. This is their chance. They get to show off what they did. You know, if they lose, later on we have rumbles so they can go, and we can have 4 or 5 bots in the arena at a time where they go after each other. They can do grudge matches where they'll go after someone maybe they lost, or maybe the other team or their neighboring school. Today is just a lot of fun and a great way to come down and see these kids and just see, as we say, sparks will fly.
0: That's fantastic. I love the grudge match thing. It's like, I'll see you in the parking lot behind NOS Annex. We'll make this happen.
1: Yeah, but the difference is we're doing this in arena with, you know, with referees, the safety monitors, with everything going on. So it's those grudge matches you can do where, yeah, it's not in that parking lot. This is in a safe environment that is, and it's the bots who are fighting. It's not anything else.
0: No, totally. Bill, how can people get involved in this, you know, for next year, or get their high schools involved? If there are teachers or educators listening, how can people, you know, become a part of this great event?
1: Well, number one is, if you're in southwestern Pennsylvania, all you have to do, if you're a school that wants to be involved, a high school that wants to be involved with this, or a qualified youth organization like Boy Scouts, like Girl Scouts, like a 4-H club, raise your hand. You notify us. You go to our website at botsiqpa.org, and you come and you talk and get the information, get our contact information, and we'll be happy to be able to talk to you about the program, sign you up, and get you that local industry person to help you out as well. Those manufacturing companies need help and need support. We need every school in southwestern Pennsylvania to be a part of this program.
0: Fantastic, Bill. Anything else you want to say as we get into the thick of it today?
1: Well, as we say, it's amazing about Youth Express Radio being here. So if people want to come down, you want to do some play-by-play, you know, we want kids to come here to see the action, to come visit the exhibitors that are here, see the fun stuff. As we said, Youth Express, do some play-by-play of some matches, get interviewed here, you know, be a part of the show. And that's what we want people to do, is come see the show, have a great time doing this. And it's going to be rainy today. And if it's not rainy, it's going to be wet outside. You're not going to go to a park. Come here and have some fun. It's free, open to the public. All you have to do is show up.
0: Absolutely fantastic. When it's raining outside, the sparks are flying inside. Bill, thank you so much for taking the time.
1: Thank you very much.
0: We are live here at the Convocation Center at California University of Pennsylvania. It is the Bots IQ competition, the finals happening today. Make sure you stop down here or keep it tuned to youthexpress.org. As we roll along with the action, we're going to be calling some of the matches. I'm excited to see these bots get underway. And again, if you want to

0: interview with us. We want to learn a little bit about what you're doing down here in the Kew area. Tell us your name and what high school you're from.
1: I'm Laurel Batty. I'm from Yawk Senior High School.
2: I'm Ash McGee. I'm from Yawk Senior High School.
3: I'm Becca Guy, and I'm from Yawk Senior High School.
0: All right, and it looks like you guys are getting ready for a battle. What's going through your mind right now? What kind of preparation have you done?
1: We are just basically making sure all of our wiring is in place and our weapon is running, and we're just going to play the defensive and just go after it.
0: So how long have you been working on your robot?
2: I don't know how long.
1: Beginning of the year. Like October, September, October.
0: So this is a long time coming. Are you nervous? Are you excited? Take me inside your head right now, Becca.
3: Well, we're excited, but we're also nervous that our robot's not going to work. We're going to keep our fingers crossed.
0: So we're all wearing goggles down here. It could get messy, right? It seems like this is going to be a very intense. For our listeners right now, tell us what we're seeing right now. We've got schools, tables. I mean, it seems like this has really brought the best of the best out today. Talk a little bit about how you personally got involved.
1: Well, I'm really interested in the whole mechatronics of the whole situation. So just seeing how all these teams incorporate their own styles into their robots, and seeing how we incorporate our own style, and seeing which team builds a better bot.
0: All right. It looks like we've got you guys might need to be somewhere soon. Is your battle coming up? Do you know who you're going to battle first?
3: Baldwin.
0: All right. Well, good luck against Baldwin.
1: Thank you.
0: And we'll be tuned in from Youth Express. Thanks so much, ladies.
1: Thank you.
0: Youth Express, live from Cal U. We are in the Kew area right next to the pit here at the Convocation Center. I think the first battle is about to begin. I'm joined right now by Bedford High School's own Casey Johnson. Hello, Casey. How you feeling right now?
4: Good, good. Glad to be here today.
0: So tell me, what's your role like in this process? What's your team working on right now?
4: Yeah, so I'm the driver for our second bot. And right now, we took some damage yesterday, so we're going to fix some things up. We don't fight until later in the day, so just have some time to get things ready.
0: So who was your first match against?
4: Our first match yesterday, I forget who. Today, it depends on how the bracket plays out, though.
0: Interesting. So you said you took some damage yesterday. What's the process like for when you come back and kind of evaluate? What did you have to adjust? What did you have to fix?
4: So at the beginning of the tournament, you get a lot more time between battles. So we have the time to get the batteries charged, get some stuff apart. If we need to make any, like, drill holes, retap things, we have that time. Towards the end, you get 20 minutes, which is just long enough to get it apart, put a new battery in, and get it over the safety inspection. So towards the end, it gets pretty rushed, and you just need to hope that you don't take too bad of damage.
0: Interesting. So how long have you been working on robotics kind of stuff? Is that something you've always been interested in, or is this a new thing?
4: Yeah, I've been interested in robotics since middle school, and then here at the high school, found out about the Bots IQ, and it's been a lot of fun competing the last 3 years.
0: So you said you're the driver, which is an important job, but I'm sure there's other important jobs too. Talk a little bit about what your team is working on.
4: Yeah, so we have about 4 or 5 core team members that are really familiar with the bot and all the mechanisms. They can do soldering, they know how to fix stuff, they can operate all the tools. So if anything happens, we have a great team, like a pit crew really, to help get everything back together.
0: It's very exciting. It's definitely a team effort. Casey, thanks for joining us. Good luck in your battle, and we'll talk to you later. All right, so we just heard from someone from Bedford, and now I'm joined by James Baxter from Pine Richland High School. James, talk a little bit about what the competition has been like so far. Has it been tough?
5: It's been really tough, but it's also been a lot of fun.
0: And what's your role on Pine Richland's team?
5: I'm the designer of the robot.
0: So talk to me about the design. What's your robot? What's its strengths? What are its weaknesses?
5: It's like an egg beater type robot, similar to a drum. So its strengths are that it can move around quickly, spin up the weapon quickly, and deal a lot of damage on a hit. But some of the weaknesses are that it can't drive too well upside down. So if we get flipped over, we're kind of dead in the water.
0: Don't tell that to your competitors. We'll keep that under wraps. But what kind of things does Pine Richland do to support programs like this?
5: We get a lot of money for our department, which is really nice for buying materials like aluminum, titanium, and steel for the weapon. We also have a really nice Haas machine, and we're able to manufacture pretty much every com-

0: component for the robot on it, all in-house, so we don't have to send it out and wait for other people.
1: What is a Haas machine?
0: It's a CNC mill, so it's got three axes, and it can machine pretty much anything.
1: Tell me about your day's first battle. Did you take any damage? What was your record? Who did you play?
0: We haven't gone yet today, but yesterday, our first battle, we did very well. And the second battle, we took very heavy damage. But we got it all fixed up, and we're ready to go.
1: What's the process like for fixing damage? Was it, did you have a time limit, or you kind of have had, you know, all night and this morning to fix it, or?
0: Well, for the first match, we had 20 minutes to fix it up, but that wasn't too bad because there wasn't much damage. But for the second one, we spent, like, all night fixing it.
1: Shifting gears a little bit, what does the future hold for you? Do you think you'd like to have a job where you're building robots and doing stuff like this?
0: Yeah, I'd like to go into mechanical engineering.
1: Well, I think you have a very bright future in that, and good luck with the egg beater robot. Thanks so much, James.
0: Thank you.
1: All right, now we're ringside. I'm joined now by...
2: Jacob Wilcox.
1: Jacob, where are you from?
2: I'm from Southmoreland.
1: All right, talk to me a little bit about what's going through your mind right now. You're getting ready for a battle?
2: Yeah, I'm getting ready for a battle. I'm pretty nervous. This is my third year doing this, but I think we can beat him.
1: How is this year different from years past?
2: I think this year we have a lot more teamwork this year. And this year now we've refined our ideas now, and we work together now. I think we can do it.
1: Tell me about your robot.
2: Well, our robot basically is just made out of aluminum and with one steel plate on the back, and the other plate's aluminum as well. So basically, it also has a steel weapon drum at the front of it. Basically, our goal is to attack them and also pin them and make sure that we can't get pinned as well. The big problem is we end up getting stuck because we're so heavy. We're also uneven a little bit. But that's the biggest problem with us. But if as long as we can get loose and we hit them with that weapon, it's not going to do anything to us. It's just going to damage them.
1: Interesting. So it's kind of like a wrestling technique.
2: Yes.
1: Almost. So talk to me about your first round. Yesterday was the first round. How did it go for you guys?
2: Well, it didn't go as well as we thought it would because we still got stuck too many times. But I do think we've refined it now, and I think we figured out why we were getting stuck. The bottom plate was grinding too bad, so we shaved it off, and now I think we can move freely now and attack them at will.
1: Interesting. So you mentioned that you're doing a lot more teamwork this year. What is your specific role on the team?
2: My specific role was wiring and other things of that nature. So I did like the speed controllers, the weapon speed controllers. So the rest of the team kind of worked together to work on the chassis of the bot. They gave it to me and they're like, okay, what do we need to do to help you here? And I wired it, got it all organized and ready to go. So that was my big expertise, was the wiring and the programming of the bot.
1: Interesting. So Jacob, what does the future hold for you? Do you think you'd like to have a job in this field someday?
2: Yeah, I think that... I would like to have a field in either programming or in something that involves in that type of world, because I've always been interested in like programming and seeing how things work when I'm done working with them. And I think I would like a big field in here, and I've always enjoyed it. Like, I never came here not wanting to go, you know. I've always came here like, okay, if we lose, we lose. So what? I get to see other bots, I can see other fights. I stay here as much as I can because I just want to see them fight, you know, and get some ideas for next year.
1: Well, you are well on your way to a career in this field. That's Jacob Wilcox from Southmoreland High School. Good luck today. Thanks for joining us.
2: Thank you.

0: Tad with you here for Youth Express. We are live from the Southwestern Pennsylvania Bots IQ. We're at California University of Pennsylvania inside the Convocation Center. Make sure you stop by. We're going to be here until 3 o'clock. And right now, I have some young people from Clareton High School. What's your name?
1: Donnie.
0: And what's your name?
1: Selena.
2: Anastasia.
0: All right, guys. And you have a robot in the competition. Why don't you tell us about... Tell us your robot's name and a little bit about it.
2: Okay, our robot's name is the Ladybug, and you want to tell them about it?
3: Sure. We have two-wheel drive, so we can go faster for speed. We have flipper ears, so if we get flipped upside down, we can still drive. We also, we had skid plates, so if we can also flip other robots upside down, like really easily, if we have those.
0: What's kind of the main weapon of Ladybug?
2: Well, we have an offset beater bar. One side is bigger than the other. It's basically two bars connected. And the other side has holes going through it, so we get a stronger hit going downwards on the other robots.
0: This is crazy. These terms, offset beater bar, stuff like that. What have you guys kind of learned through this competition and the process of building the robot?
3: Well, it takes months to get it all together, but to like when we started out, you have to just get a design. And first we started off with wood, and then we actually, if all the measurements are correct and everything, then we can go in and start putting our titanium together and everything. So it takes like a while to get it all together, but the process is really fun doing it, honestly.
2: So we learned a lot about teamwork and just... We learned a lot of different metals and how to put a robot together. We used a program called SolidWorks to draw up our whole robot. It's in our binder. So piece by piece, we put it all together.
0: Does it seem crazy that you guys are here now with all the work that went into it and the design stuff? Does it seem like, oh my gosh, we're actually here, we're at the final competition?
3: Yeah, it's really awesome to see how all of our hard work really pays off in this competition. So yesterday we actually won our first fight, and it was really great to see how all of our teamwork put together is amazing. I love it so much.
0: Were you guys freaking out when you won that first fight?
2: Yeah, we were really excited.
1: I was the nervous one. I was driving.
3: Yeah, she's our driver.
0: What's it like being a driver for one of these robots?
1: It's very, very nerve-wracking. It's the whole... bleachers cheering for your bot, and you're the one in control. And even if you win, it feels really good. But if you lose, it's like, oh, maybe I could have done this, maybe I could have done that, because it was all on me. I was the one with the remote. I was the one controlling. But in the end, it's really fun. I really like driving the robot. It's not that hard.
0: Thank you so much for coming up here to talk to us. What's on the agenda for today? Do you guys have a fight today? Are you still in the running for the final?
3: Yes, yeah, so we have a double elimination. So yesterday, as we won our first fight, we lost our second one. So today, if we win our first one, we just keep going on until we lose. So we're just waiting around. The anticipation is building up for our first fight. So we're really excited. So, yeah, we already set up all of our stuff, and we're getting ready for our first fight.
0: Awesome, guys. Good luck. Anything else you want to say? You guys want to do a Go Bears?
3: Sure.
2: Go Bears.
1: Go Bears.
2: Go Bears.
0: All right. That's Clareton High School's team. They're excited. Thank you, guys. And Ladybug is their bot. They've got a lot of, just terms that were flying over my head, but you can tell how interested and ingrained this program has become in some of these young people's lives. It's exciting. I can't wait to see that robot. Later this afternoon, we're going to be here again until 3 o'clock. Make sure you stop by. We're at the Convocation Center at California University of Pennsylvania. Interviews throughout the day. We're going to even do some play-by-play of some of the bot matches. We're live here on Youth Express from the Convocation Center at CalU. It's the Southwestern Pennsylvania Bots IQ.

0: of STEAM throughout the state of Pennsylvania. So I'm honored, as he is really a truly friend of this program. So Brandon, want to say a few words. Thank you.
1: Good morning, everybody. Come on, we're about ready to see some bots destroy each other. You can do better than that. Good morning, everybody. Well, because of this program, this week in Pennsylvania, I was fortunate enough to sponsor, this is STEAM Education Week. This is an initiative that we're looking to make sure our next generation has the opportunities that the future beholds in terms of employment and careers. We've seen over the past years at this event, the students that are participating in these programs in the schools are far above the students to be ready for employment, for careers, to work with their hands for the jobs of the future, not the jobs of today. They will have a career. And these jobs, the students that we are seeing here, they are going to make changes in the world. They're either going to work on something that changes the world, they're going to design something that changes the world, and it all started here because of volunteers that are active to make sure our next generation is prepared, teachers and students and parents that are involved in the students' lives to make sure that our next generation is prepared. This is about making sure our next generation has the tools to be successful. And this program provides us an opportunity here in southwestern Pennsylvania to showcase the talent we have in our schools. So I want to thank Bots IQ for everything they've done to make sure we can showcase and unveil the talents that these students have and make sure that some students would not even be interested in maybe going to classes without this program. This program puts students on the right track so that they can get a career and really impact our country and our next generation. So thank you to Bots IQ. Thank you to the parents, the teachers, the volunteers, everyone that makes this happen. This caps off STEAM Education Week here in Pennsylvania, an initiative I'm proud of, an initiative that's bipartisan, that makes sure we understand that what our next generation needs to be successful. So have fun today. Let's see some bots getting destroyed, and make sure you cheer on your students. Thank you.
0: Thank you. Brandon, thank you very much for everything. And I'm sure if we go to your website, we'll be able to see that proclamation and definitely you being up there on the House floor announcing that. So we thank you again. And also, as you all know, as I know we've been waiting a little bit for these bouts to begin, remember, Bots IQ, yes, we call this the finals competition, but this is a job-driven, project-based STEM learning experience. Again, it's a learning experience for these students. So while we're trying to get a good show going, first and foremost, this is a learning experience. And this is their opportunity to test their bots to see how it'll go against the competition. So we know there's been a little bit of delay, but trust me, these students are hard at work in trying to get their bots going, and they want to be able to put on a show not only for themselves, but for everybody here. So we really do appreciate your patience. Since that STEAM showcase is going to be opening up in a couple of seconds, we already know there's some exhibitors up there. So please, if you want, get your steps in, go upstairs, and visit those exhibitors as well. Thank you.
2: 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Thanks for choosing to listen to Youth Express. This next segment is just for you.
3: All right, we're live here ringside at Bots IQ at Cal UPA. We are right outside the bulletproof glass ring. And this is going to be a battle between Eastern Westmoreland, CTC, their robot, the Redeemer, against Mount Pleasant Area High School's Bot Ross. And Bot Ross is sort of a play on Bob Ross, and their little logo is Bob Ross, like, painting a robot or something. It's fantastic. All right, both robots have entered the ring. We're just waiting for the go-ahead here. Bot Ross has what looks to be, like, two saw blades on the front of it. And... No, I'm sorry. Bot Ross has a wedge on the front, so he might be able to lift... his opposition. Ooh. No contact between the robots yet. All right, there we go. And the Redeemer has like a blender on the front, so it blends forwards. And really high rate of speed. Okay, Bot Ross, there was some contact. It looks like Bot Ross is incapacitated, perhaps. Oh, no signs of life from Bot Ross. And now the Redeemer no longer blending. The ref has called it. Play has stopped. And it looks like a tread on the Redeemer has come off, so it's only kind of able to go in a large circle. And they've called it. The Redeemer from Eastern Westmoreland, CTC. All right, both bots semi-incapacitated, but the Redeemer able to make contact, even with one tread, was able to keep going at the end of competition. We're going to have, what is it?
4: It's a belt. It's a
3: spinner. The belt. Okay, all right, I was just informed by some experts here ringside that, are you with Eastern Westmoreland?
4: No, I am a professor here at California University. I'm Dr. Jennifer Wilburn.
3: Oh, awesome. Yeah. Tell us about your, maybe tell people what happened in that fight in particular. It was kind of a shorter bout, even compared to the ones we've seen, which seemed on the shorter side. Tell us what happened here.
4: A bit of a short match. It looked like, which bot was this? This was Eastern Westmoreland CTC, the Redeemer. It looked like they lost the belt that was driving their weapon initially on, so they really weren't able to do much damage, but they were still able to hit Bot Ross, and they were incapacitated, so it was a short match.
3: Dr. Wilburn, what do you teach here at CalU?
4: Mechatronics Engineering Technology.
3: And for people, you know, obviously you and I, obviously you and I know what that is.
4: Yeah. For people who don't know what mechatronics is, it's what you get when you combine mechanical and electrical engineering with computer systems and controls.
3: So this is right in your wheelhouse.
4: It really is.
3: Fantastic. Is there like a perfect design? Like, are you able to look at a robot and be like, oh, that's going to work and here's why?
4: Yes and no. One of the interesting things about a competition such as this is you don't know exactly what other robots you're going to be up against. So you can design for some general approaches and have a strategy as to how you're going to approach the match. But you're always going to have strengths and weaknesses. So it depends on what robots you're up against, whether they can exploit those weaknesses or not.
3: Has there been a bot that has kind of stuck out to you so far this competition?
4: Well, I'm judging Best Engineered Robot this year, so I better keep that under my hat for the moment.
3: the best kept secret here at the Bots IQ competition. When we talk about young people getting into manufacturing and things like that, how important is it in this day and age for people to be doing project-based, hands-on kind of learning?
4: It's critical, and a competition such as this really is giving students the kinds of skills that they're going to need to be able to go on into a STEM education and move forward into the workforce where we really are needing the most workers.
3: Especially when you think about southwestern Pennsylvania, you think about the history of the area, the region.
4: Southwestern Pennsylvania has always had a history of manufacturing, and today is no exception to that. We're just changing the face of manufacturing and what is in demand to be able to do the kinds of jobs that are needed in the manufacturing industries.
3: I talked about this a little bit with Bill Pardness earlier today. The level of placement that seems to be, wow, so a huge collision going on in the other ring. The level of placement after graduation or after the pursuit of employment when it comes to manufacturing, it seems like it's there and maybe not in some other fields.
4: The demand for highly skilled multidisciplinary workers such as mechatronics engineering technologists it's a huge demand at this point in time. We can't find enough skilled workers, so there are a lot of industries that are actually suffering not being able to find the workers in those skills, and they're actually closing their doors because they're not capable of filling those positions, or they're turning to automation and trying to eliminate jobs. And you know, certainly we need to be expanding, and we are going to have to look at advanced manufacturing and automation in order to remain competitive in a global world, in the global marketplace. But to see a company have to close its doors because it can't get the workers that it needs is really just, it's sad, and we can do better than that. So that's what we're here for, and we're trying to encourage students to get more involved in the advanced manufacturing fields and these highly technical fields, and hopefully teach them that, you know, there are a lot of very rewarding careers in this area.
3: What got you into stuff like this as a young person?
4: Well, as a young person, I was originally interested in robotics, much like this. Unfortunately, there were really weren't competitions such as this to pique my interest when I was in high school, so I really would have liked to have had some opportunities like this. So at this point in time, it's really important for me to get involved and try to spread the message.
3: Dr. Wilburn, thank you so much. You're judging Best Engineered Robot. I'll let you get back to it. Is there anything else you want to say to anyone out there that might be listening or want to get involved in something like Bots IQ?
4: Believe in yourself and don't be afraid to approach a challenge.
3: Thank you so much. Really appreciate it.
4: Thank you very much.
3: All right. We're going to be here until 3 o'clock. That was Dr. Jennifer Wilburn. She is the mechatronics professor here at California University of Pennsylvania. I had no idea that existed. I'm learning a ton today. It is exciting. The robot action is continuing here. We're getting ready for another battle, but we will tune in with you shortly. We're here until 3 o'clock, Youth Express, live from the Convocation Center at California University of Pennsylvania at the Southwestern Bots IQ competition.

0: All right, I'm here with Jacob Wilcox after the after the match. Jacob, you guys didn't win. Tell us a little bit about what happened.
1: Well, the big problem was we got flipped over, and there was no way for us to flip back over again. The problem was we couldn't get our weapon running when we were flipped. So the best we could do was pin and just smash them unless we could flip ourselves back over, which is the reason we were smoking as well, was because I was trying to run that weapon to try to flip us, and that was just hurting the motor over and over again into the controller as well. So that was the reason we were probably smoking, and that's what we plan on checking before we get out of here. So,
0: the robot Anthrax from Southmoreland High School. Tell us about the weapon. It seems like there are a lot of robots here that have like a spinning element like yours does. Maybe talk about the one that Anthrax employs and also the ones that you've seen some of the other robots with.
1: Now, ours, the one that I like about ours is made to be fed, basically. So it's going to spin, and it's just going to take in the other bot and start eating it and chewing it away. And it's not like, it's not an aluminum drum, it's a steel one. So it's very hard to break, but there's also the problem of, if the drum is bigger than ours, there's a chance it could break because ours is pretty thin. But once again, it's steel rather than aluminum, so it's going to be a lot tougher on another bot than aluminum one would be. Now, what I've seen and what I plan on doing for like next year is you see those huge weapons that spin that are just so heavy on one side, and they just like attack the other bot with such power that it just splits it and does so much damage. I would like to create a weapon of that nature, because if you get like two strikes on the other bot, they're done, because it's such a heavy, powerful weapon. Then there's also the problem of weight as well. So over the summer, my goal is to make a weapon that is heavy, strong, but at the same doesn't take away our armor as much as I would want it to.
0: Well, it doesn't take long of talking to you to know that you're very into this. Is this your first year with Bots IQ? You mentioned you want to do it next year.
1: This is my third year, actually, in Bots IQ. Next year will be my last and fourth. And I've always enjoyed this. Like, I've never came in here, I've been like, okay, yeah, we're going to go fight. No, I've always, like, loved watching other fighters and watching even my bot fight. Even if we lose, I learn that, hey, oh, this is the problem with it. Let's fix it or find a way to fix it. And then every year I've had like people who join the team, new people, and I teach them, and it's so fun just to do that. Like, even if we don't have a good working bot, it's not like I'm going to sit there and be like, oh yeah, I'm ashamed of you. It's like, no, we tried our hardest and we did our hardest. It's like, we lose. It's nothing like major. It's just, as long as you had fun with it and we had some good moments together, that's all I want, really.
0: You know, there is a manufacturing element to this, as I'm sure you know, being a veteran at Bots IQ. Mm-hmm. Have you thought about that? What you would want to do? Do you want to continue doing kind of hands-on stuff like this, where there's, you know, design and problem solving, like you just mentioned?
1: Yeah, I think the big thing that I did this year that kind of made me think about my future a lot was I did the insides of the bot. I did like the speed controllers, the motors, and now I look at that and I go, that's awesome. When I see my bot just moving, and I know it's because, hey, I did those motors. You know, I wired it all up. It's amazing. I think in the future I'm going to be trying to get involved in something like this again, or something hands-on, because it's so great seeing what you made do what it's supposed to do. You know, you make a drawing of a bot, or you make a drawing of something as simple as like a pulley or whatever, and you see it work. It just makes you feel like amazing, because you know it's doing what it's meant to do and you built that. So I think by far I'm definitely gonna be trying to do something hands-on with my life when this is all done. So
0: I will say this, Anthrax appeared to be one of the faster robots I saw. How does that happen? I know that, you know, that's something you want. The rings aren't very big, but even though your weapon wasn't working, you were able to move around very quickly.
1: Right. Well, that's the thing. That's our backup. Say, like it happened again, our weapon wasn't working because we were flipped. Well, we can still run. That's the thing. If we need to run away, we can. And if we need to suddenly make a sharp turn and trick them and pin them, we can easily. Now, the cool thing is we've always had a speedier bot. And the reason we've always done this is just because, say our weapon breaks or something like that happens, we know we can still run and get away. Now, that's the thing. We've always, like, would I want a slower bot? Not really. Because I still want the safe, like, satisfaction that, hey, I can still get away if I need to. If I need to run away and go to a corner or something or get away from them because their weapon's doing damage, I can fast, and they can't catch up with me. That's why we've always had a kind of faster bot, and Anthrax has always been very known for that type of speed. Every single year, like, this is the third iteration of that type of bot, and we've always had him fast. I don't think that's going to change, or I don't think it should.
0: Jacob, last question here. What would you tell someone who is thinking about getting involved in Bots IQ, or they want to start doing something with robotics, you know, like an incoming high school freshman? What kind of advice would you give them?
1: I think the advice, don't think you, oh, I have so much time to work on a bot. Oh, I have so much time. It's the beginning of the year. No, you don't have as much time as you think. And other team members that are like seniors of this or veterans like me, sometimes there's moments where we like look down on you. We're like, hey, don't do that. It's like, and it's bad that some people do that, and it shouldn't be a thing. That's why I try not to do that. My biggest would be, whatever you do, just keep going. Learn. If you don't know how to do something, tell them. Tell your teacher, tell your teammates, and learn so you know for next year. Like, I didn't know anything about wiring this year, and literally I learned as I went. And now I know, literally, if I need to design a bot by myself next year, I could, because I've learned from my freshman year to now. And I just, my biggest advice is keep going, keep trying, keep learning new things. It's going to get hard. It's going to get difficult. That's how it usually is. But don't give up and keep going, and you can do it.
0: Jacob, thank you so much for taking the time. Best of luck to Anthrax. Anything else you want to say? Any shout-outs?
1: Yes, I would like to say thank you for my brother and my mother for coming and watching this with me. It's very awesome being able to see this, because I don't get a chance to really mess with this type of electronics that often. But coming here, looking at it, and like messing with it makes me happy to watch this all happen. Even if I lose, I'm here just to have fun.
0: Jacob, thank you so much. Good luck to you, young man.
1: Thank you.
0: All right. Representing Southmoreland High School, Jacob Wilcox and their robot, Anthrax, the third iteration of Anthrax. Southmoreland, of course, is home of Pro Football Hall of Famer and former Steelers offensive line coach Russ Grimm. I'm sure Coach Grimm would be proud of what Anthrax is doing in the ring today. We're going to be here till 3 o'clock. The action is rolling along. Keep it tuned here to Youth Express, or stop down. We're at California University of Pennsylvania in the Convocation Center. It's the 2017 Southwestern Pennsylvania Bots IQ competition.
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0: Youth Express. Youth Express, we're back from the Convocation Center at California University of Pennsylvania. It's Bots IQ. We've got a bird's eye view right now. I'm joined by my colleague, Tad Whistle. We're a couple hours in now. Tad, give me some of your first reactions. What do you think of this event?
1: There's a lot of really cool stuff going on in the ring and outside of it. I think the battles are like shorter than I thought they would be. If you're used to traditional Homo sapien fighting, you think that they're going to be rounds and longer.
0: Yeah.
1: But there have definitely been some big hits, some big collisions.
0: What about Chad? There's a robot named Chad that really just had quite a showing. He was sort of doing this like, the crowd's going wild for Chad right now. He sort of does this spinning thing, and he's like an isosceles triangle. He's really deadly.
1: Yes. Almost like almost taunting his opponent, Kronos. The MC down there mentioned that Chad has no weapon. Chad is just a wedge on all sides.
0: Ah.
1: So, but in that is his greatest weapon. He's got built-in leverage.
0: The best offense is a good defense, as they say.
1: Exactly. So, but he was able to like beach his opponent on himself and run him into the wall. Very cool, but John, one of the things I really noticed and I'm really enjoying about this competition is when you talk to the people that are here, you talk to the young people, the organizers, you talk to the school sponsors and the coaches, they're really into it. They're enjoying the work and what they do.
0: Absolutely. Every person I've talked to has been so enthusiastic. There's a lot of volunteers here, both adults and youth. I think what's really cool, too, is it seems like because there is obviously a competitive nature, but the guys and girls that are driving the robots are standing right next to each other, kind of. There doesn't seem to be any bad blood or sort of any competitive edge beyond just enjoying the process of creating and seeing how these things work. You can tell that there's a sort of spirit, a wholesome spirit of competition going on.
1: Absolutely.
0: Here for sure.
1: And I've kind of seen that play out in the ring as well, where one opponent will be incapacitated, or we saw it earlier, one of the combatants was wedged in the door, and the other, his opponent just took his hand off his controller and showed the judge, "I'm not touching the controller." The judge opened the door of freedom, and then they continued to battle. I mean, you know, that's not trying to win on a technicality. That's just trying to see what you have, what you've created, like you said, with these robots, and where they are right now.
0: So as our battles go on, you might hear the announcer reference crowbar. And what that means is sometimes these robots get stuck or wedged and maybe even stuck on top of each other, and they'll open the door. One of the referees will grab that crowbar and unstick the two robots. But thinking about how this is a bridge to manufacturing for a lot of youth, Tad, I'm going to throw some numbers at you.
1: All right.
0: Brought to us by Catalyst Connection. And sort of some numbers about the manufacturing industry in our region. The average salary in manufacturing is $59,000, which is 17% higher than the overall average.
1: That's insane. I had no idea.
0: And I think we were speaking to someone earlier. I think it was Bill, director.
1: Yeah.
0: Said that you actually don't need to have a college degree to get a job like this, which is really, I think, a refreshing thing to hear.
1: Yeah, especially in today's day and age where, you know, you work so hard to get that degree and then maybe there aren't as many opportunities available to you. One of the things Bill mentioned, the executive director, Bill Pardness, mentioned is it's not uncommon for you to become employed in manufacturing. Your employer wants you to pursue a higher level of education and then they pay for you to go to school and kind of continue to pursue that to become more valuable to them, and then you in turn you know, increase what you're able to do in your resume. So that, I think that's an interesting thing. That's something you kind of only think about with people that are in, you know, maybe the medical field or
0: Definitely.
1: In academia.
0: Here's another one for you. There's over 3,000 manufacturing companies in our region that employ 95,000 workers. I can't think of, you know, when people talk about, like you said, Pittsburgh, you think about UPMC or the surrounding area.
1: The reinvention of Pittsburgh as a medical place,
0: tech,
1: Google.
0: It's the second fastest growing industry in southwestern Pennsylvania, and there is a high demand for 25,000 talented people to enter careers in manufacturing in the next 10 years just to replace the people that are going to be retiring. So here are some of the high priority, in-demand manufacturing jobs, and I think that all of these skills are being cultivated here at Bots IQ. Here we go. CNC operator. I don't know what that is. Do you? CNC?
1: I'm not sure.
0: We'll have to find out. Industrial machinery mechanic, a machinist, welders, electrical engineers, mechanical manufacturing engineers, sales engineers, supervisors, and we're getting all this information from the Catalyst Connection Explore and the new manufacturing program, which is at www.explorenewmfg.org. So as we await the next round, let's talk a little bit about the atmosphere. This is usually a basketball court, but I'm surprised. You know, the fans are really engaged. The way they set this up, these cages are very vision. You know, you get a good view kind of no matter where you are.
1: Yeah, they're made with some plexiglass that's thick enough. It's bulletproof, which is one of the things Bill mentioned. And
0: So we've actually got a guest right now joining us, Ms. Phyllis Miller. Phyllis is from the Hamel Manufacturing Company. Phyllis, what brings you out today?
2: Well, I'm one of the original starters of the program. It started actually at Hamel Manufacturing Company. Our owner, Jeff Kelly, at one time was the head of the National Tooling and Machining Association. And he had a trip to Florida. He came back from Florida, and they were doing a competition similar to this in Florida. And he said, oh, Phyllis, this is going to get kids locally interested in manufacturing. And I was pretty skeptical. It didn't really jive with me at the time. But that summer, Greg Chambers, who's in the pits from Oberg Industries, he and I were at a conference in New Orleans. And at that conference, they brought the woman who had started it in Florida. She had brought some of her students with some of their robots. And Greg and I looked at each other and we said, you know, maybe there is something to this. So when I came home, I talked to Jeff Kelly, and I said, you know, maybe you are right. He said, okay. So I'm going to put up $5,000. I want you to have a meeting at Hamel with schools, high schools, colleges, workforce development organizations, local companies. And I'm going to put up $5,000 for you to have a competition in the spring. And that was in 2005 we did that. So that we didn't have an arena. So we had to rent one, and then we got a grant from Pennsylvania for $12,500 to pay for half of it. It was a $25,000 arena, the small one. And that summer, that spring on Mother's Day, we had our first competition at Westmoreland Mall. We wanted to do it at Westmoreland Mall because we wanted the public to see the collaboration between companies and schools, because we match each school with a company to be a technical advisor and to give them tours to show them what kind of jobs are available. So that first year we had 5 schools, 7 teams, about 30 kids at the mall. The next year we got more schools and we realized Westmoreland Mall wasn't big enough, so we moved to Century 3 Mall. We were there, I'd say, 4 or 5 years. We grew and grew and grew, but we were paying Century 3 Mall to be there. And we could only set things up in the middle of the night once the mall was closed. So there we were, 3 o'clock in the morning, putting all this stuff together. So we looked around and we realized that the only people at Century 3 Mall were the people that were coming to see our competition. So we decided it was time to move. So we have this wonderful collaboration with CalU, with Westmoreland County Community College, with Butler County Community College. And so now we have it at the schools, and it's a win for the schools because we get all these students on campus for them to see their campus. They get to see companies. They get to see campuses, what kind of programs they can go into as they develop and go out into the world. And it's grown to far more than we ever anticipated. So we're really proud of it.
0: Yeah, it's got to be a special moment for you to look out and see all the different schools, all these students working together, 1,100 kids. If you're just joining us, Youth Express, we're live from Bots IQ at California University of Pennsylvania, and we're joined by chairperson of Southwestern Pennsylvania Bots IQ, Ms. Phyllis Miller. I'm going to bring my colleague Tad Whistle in, ask you a few questions, and I'm going to let you hold this microphone.
1: Phyllis, so what does it mean to you to, like you said, from such humble beginnings and maybe not totally sold on the idea, but then obviously it's blown up, and here we are at a large facility at California PA. What's the sense of pride you feel right now and the ability to enjoy an event like this?
2: Well, I started my life as an elementary school teacher, and my husband was a high school principal. So we've always been in education, and we've always seen how important it is to educate students. And then when I changed careers and went into manufacturing, I realized that we really need people in manufacturing. We really need highly skilled workers. And I don't think a lot of people realize what manufacturing has become. It's not just repetition. It's not dirty and dark. It's these people that do manufacturing, with the people that work on these CNC machines, know trigonometry. I mean, they are really highly skilled, intelligent people. And we need them. I don't know what's going to happen to manufacturing in America if we don't have enough workers. Hamel, where our average age is around 40-something, we have like 10 people that are going to retire within the next 2 or 3 years. How are we going to replace them if we don't have enough people to go into these trades? And I know everybody wants to send their child to college, which is a wonderful thing, but not everybody's made out for college. And another thing is, become a machinist. Who's to say you can't become an engineer at a later time? And you go to school on your company's money instead of your money. You don't end up with a high bill at the end. You don't have a college loan because the company footed the bill for you. And I think there's alternatives to just always coming out of high school and going to college. There's other ways to get to where you want to be.
1: Is there a stigma around manufacturing jobs or going to trade school? I mean, and maybe part of that is there's a stigma about not going to quote-unquote college.
2: I think, you know, people want the best for their children, and they think by sending them to college, that's the best thing for them. But some kids, when they come out of high school, are really not mature enough to go to college. You spend a lot of money, put them in college, and they fail out. And then what do? Where do they go? Manufacturing is an alternative. Go to a grade school and learn something.
1: And they do pretty well.
2: Yeah, absolutely. They make good wages. Hamel. We're an ESOP company, employee stock ownership. We own 49% of the company, which is fantastic. We have a 401k plan, we have health insurance, we have life insurance, long-term and short-term disability. And when you think about it, it's a wonderful profession. People are building their families on it. And I don't understand why more people don't consider that.
1: You know, I graduated in 2009. I went to college, you know, quote-unquote college, and it's a difficult time to get hired as a young person. But for me, as someone who had very little guidance coming out of high school, it's like, well, I'm going to go to college because you're supposed to go to college, right?
2: You're supposed to.
1: Well, I'm not sure if you had a chance to catch up with many of the young competitors thus far today, but the ones that I've spoken to, they're so into building things. They're so into, you know, the terms around the Bots IQ competition, and I can see, you know, I can see them, you know, kind of like you're saying, being the future and really doing things that help shape manufacturing, keeping those jobs in the United States.
2: And, you know, you talk to a lot of them and you'll ask them what they're going to be, and they'll say, well, I'm going to be a mechanical engineer. And some of them are going to become mechanical engineers, but some of them aren't. They're not going to make it through. And they need to realize that there's an alternative. There's a lot of workforce development organizations. There's a lot of schools in Pennsylvania locally. New Century Careers, Westmoreland County Community College. There's a lot of places where these students then can change their career path and go to them and become a machinist, become a welder, become an inspector, which is a wonderful, reputable position to have in a company.
1: Phyllis, I want you to take your crystal ball out. I want you to look down into it 10 years from now for both Bots IQ and manufacturing in Southwestern Pennsylvania. Where are they?
2: I would hope that Bots IQ continues, and I certainly want, I mean, when you think about our country, think about the tax base for the area, for the government. Without manufacturing, we're gonna lose a lot of our cloud as a country. We really need to keep manufacturing in the United States, and we really need to make it a viable career for people. It scares me. It does. I worry about it because I know how hard it is. I'm the HR manager, so I'm always looking for skilled workers. And they're not there. They're just not there. I have to tell you about it. I got an application from a young person who graduated with a business degree. And he said in his cover letter, "I'm just the person you're looking for. I honed my public speaking skills as a waiter at Red Lobster, and I'm the one you want." And I'm like, "You poor young man, I feel so bad for you because you're not. I have no place in my company for you. I need somebody who has skill, who can be an inspector, can be a machinist." I feel bad. I feel bad that they go to college and they think they're, you know, the world's their oyster, and it's not. And really, if they would consider something like this, it could be their oyster. It's really important for them to think, at least consider going this route.
1: Phyllis, thank you so much for taking the time. I wasn't sure what this event was going to be like when I first got here. It's been fantastic. We're having a blast.
2: Good, I'm glad.
1: The setup, it's just booming with activity, and it's still early. There's a lot of people still making their way in.
2: And Cal used such a wonderful venue for it, isn't it?
1: Yes. I think the Vulcans, I think, you know, that's kind of in the manufacturing trade itself, right? Phyllis, thank you so much.
2: You're welcome. Thanks for having me.
1: All right, we're going to be here until 3 o'clock. That was Phyllis Miller, a chairperson here with Southwestern Pennsylvania Bots IQ, also of Hamel Manufacturing. We thank her for taking the time to join us. It's Youth Express, live from California University of Pennsylvania in the Convocation Center. We're at Bots IQ. We'll be here until 3 o'clock.
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0: Youth Express, live from Bots IQ at California University of Pennsylvania. We're in the Convocation Center. I'm joined now by two instructors from IAC. And introduce yourselves. Let's get to know you.
1: Hi, I'm Angela Wilson. I am a biology teacher at IAC, and I'm also the advisor for the robotics team.
2: I'm Zach Zerba. I'm the technology education instructor at the high school.
0: All right, so I had the pleasure of speaking with a few of your students, like right before their first match, and it was so obvious to me, they were the first students that I talked to, and it was so obvious to me how excited and engaged they were. This does not seem like your typical out-of-school thing where kids are going for extra credit or they're not into it. These kids were really excited. Talk to me about the process. Is this something that started at the beginning of the year, and this is sort of a culminating event?
1: Yeah, this is definitely a year-long event. We start fundraising in September, and we kind of carry that through into October. We come up with a preliminary design somewhere around October, and we kind of just build upon that and make modifications to it and test it and everything else up until this day.

0: But the kids pretty much do it all. We're kind of just there to help and facilitate and
1: Tell me about the robot that you came up with. What's the name and what are its features?
2: Our robot is Kronos. It has a spinning weapon bar on the front. We started basically with a sketch and went to a wooden prototype, and then we 3D printed a half-scale copy, and we came up with this. And we had a few issues at prelims with the weapon not working properly and no armor, and we were able to remedy those issues and did a lot better here at finals.
1: Awesome. So have you had a chance to meet a lot of other teachers? What's it like? You trade kind of best practices or ideas for lesson plans? I'd imagine there's a lot to learn here as teachers as well.
0: Oh, my gosh, yeah. So this is my fourth year and about his fourth year. But since year one to now, we have gotten so much help from the different districts. Just being here is such a learning day for us. But I'm a science teacher. I'm a biology teacher. So I can't tell you how much I've learned in the 4 years about the technical end of things. And everyone here is so willing to help. You know, do you have
1: anything to add? It's
2: fantastic. As for a STEM program, this is the best thing you can do because it truly implements the design process. You can go with a complete project that's done, see how it works, see all the problems with it, all the successes, and restart. And it gives a concrete knowledge of the design process, especially any students that want to get into engineering or manufacturing and what they're going to see coming in their future.
1: As teachers, what does it mean to you guys to see your students not only engaged, but working together in a way that delegates different responsibilities and, you know, allows for this collaboration sort of at the next level? What's that feel like?
0: It's definitely like nothing actually that I've ever been involved in. You put so much work into it, and the kids, they collaborate, and one might be really strong in like an English sense, and they'll be in charge of the notebook, and then we have a girl who's really, really strong at like wiring, and so that's her strength, that's her place to shine, and they all kind of put it together and produce this grand thing in April. But great teamwork, building skills, and they all had butterflies the day before, so you can tell that they know they invested all this time in it, and it's just it's rewarding.
1: So you think about these students post high school. How many of them do you think will go into fields that they're exercising today?
0: With our current group, we've taken polls and we kind of know what they're going to do. About half are going to go into manufacturing or some sort of trade that they've exhibited at competition.
1: That's awesome. So
0: yeah, about half.
1: When you guys, and this will be the last question, when you guys look out at the competition, what do you think? Do you think Kronos is going to take home the gold or the trophy? What is the ultimate prize?
2: The ultimate prize is learning. I don't know where we're going to place overall, but as long as the kids learn something, and as long as they had fun, that's all that matters.
1: That's a good answer. But we'll root for Kronos. And you just heard Angela and Zach from Yauch High School. Thanks for joining us.
2: Thank you.
1: Youth Express. 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

0: change.
1: It seems as though Robolope's wedge weapon has been dislodged. That's gonna count. That's gonna rack up some points for these bolts. That's a pin, ladies and gentlemen, a direct pin. Robolope attempting to escape to no avail, using a spin tactic. D's bolts being careful to get near it when it's spinning.
2: If you're just joining us, this is Avonworth High School versus Central Valley High School's team. It's an intense match right now.
1: Two of your favorite boxes are competing. That's another pin by D's Bolts.
2: D's Bolts is the Central Valley High School's team. Avonworth High School's Robolope 2.0. And they are locked in.
1: Robolope's weapon is still working. It's going to fly off.

0: Robo Lope, if you're not careful, you're going to take off. Still a minute left. It seems as though a piece of D's bolts has just fallen off. A whole belt. It's almost as if it's using the force of Robo Lope to move. It seems as though it's lost one of its front wheels, but not its back. An interesting damage. Seconds left on the clock, folks. That's another pin by D's Bolts. It's gonna come down to the judges. Will they be kind? Robo Lope using the only thing it knows how to spin. That is scary fast. D's Bolts just staying away. It's gonna go down to the judges. D's Bolts in the blue is your winner.
1: All right, we're gonna see if we can get
0: Robo Lope put up one.
1: An interview with the drivers of the last match.
0: Not enough to compete with D's Bolt's amazing sense of control. Spinners are coming back to the arena for their second match of today. They're laying up against Harambot after an upset loss yesterday. They're back in the arena.
1: Hey guys, what school are you from?
2: Gorilla Trobe.
1: And who are you battling next?
2: California Area High School.
1: Tell me about your robot here.
2: Well, this is a spinner weapon, and so we designed it with two wheels and notch plates, and so it should really take hits, but also be able to deal them out.
1: All right, so let's get to know your team a little bit. What's your name and what role did you play?
2: My name is Yuzhu Liu, and I help design and basically assemble and disassemble the bot.
3: My name is Cameron Flowers, and I made this awesome box right here.
4: I'm Brandon McGannon. I'm the driver, and I also help with the assembly and design as much as I can.
5: My name is Thomas Bobick, and I help do the electronic design and building of electronics.
1: Awesome. So you guys are playing the home team. You're playing CalU. What do you know about their robot? Do you have any strategies in mind for what you're going to try to do?
4: Well, so far with what we're seeing, it looks like there's some bolts sticking out of their spinning weapon, and basically the plan is right now to try to get into those and see if we can rip those out, and then titanium weapon, so it should be able to tear through the bolts and maybe even their aluminum weapon, so we'll see.
1: Awesome. How long did this take you guys to make? Was this a year-long project? Or?
4: Yeah, we meet every Monday, give or take, so we started at the beginning of the school year and finished it up probably a few weeks ago. Last night there was a little bit of redesign with the top and bottom plates, but other than that, it's been a pretty smooth process.
1: Awesome. Good luck, guys.
4: Thank you so much.
0: Representing the Steel City itself, from the heart of Pittsburgh. Haramba trying to take the offensive. It seems as though it's mocking it. They're getting that weapon going. They won't come in.
1: All right, hey guys. So you guys are from
6: Western area.
1: And where is that?
6: Cannonsburg, PA.
1: All right. So you guys are from Cannonsburg. Tell me about your robot. What's its name and what are its strengths?
7: Predator.
8: Go ahead.
7: It's Predator, made out of all titanium, aluminum, top plate, bottom plate, everything else is titanium. So it's pretty much indestructible, built from scratch.
1: So tell me about the process. How long did this take to make? And
7: we've been working on this thing the whole year. All year we've been working on this.
8: August of last year, we started working on this.
1: Wow. What's the hardest part about building a robot?
7: Coming up with your design first and making sure that it can handle anything they throw at you.
9: Yeah, I'd say meeting weight.
10: I'd say meeting weight would have been one of the hardest things we had to do, plus wiring.
1: So what are some of the things that go in to making this as far as different responsibilities? You guys all kind of did different, played different roles or had different assignments?
6: Just kind of did whatever was needed done. We all just rushed around and got all the parts made. There was no like specific, like he does this, just whatever needed done was just done.
8: Everybody does a little bit of everything.
6: Yeah.
1: A true collaboration. So who do you guys got in the next battle?
7: Ken and Mac, their team won. It's a big old weapon motor. They got a big beater bar.
1: So what's your strategy going to be for the battle?
7: We got this thing made out of solid titanium all the way around, so my strategy is just to ram them. Hopefully the weapon breaks. All
1: right. Ram on, guys. Good luck.
0: Seconds left. It will go to the judges by unanimous decision. In the red, Steel City Spinner is your winner. We've got some proud parents up there.
1: Hi there, what's your name?
11: I'm Morgan.
1: Morgan, what are you doing here today? You're a volunteer?
11: Yeah, I'm a volunteer.
1: So what's your role? What are you working on?
11: I'm controlling the screens, making sure that the next team is up.
1: So you're in charge of the marquee. So how did you get involved with Bots IQ?
11: My boyfriend, actually. His microbiology teacher at 3C's is part of this program.
1: Awesome.
11: Volunteer.
1: So does he have a team that's here today?
11: No, he just came to help volunteer. He's getting some bonus points for his class. So,
1: very cool. Yeah. What's been your favorite robot so far? Do you have a favorite?
11: I don't know. I don't think I have a favorite just yet. The 14 banana peels were pretty good. So,
1: interesting name for sure.
11: Yeah, I definitely think so. I don't know why 14.
1: All right, thanks for talking to us, Morgan.
11: No problem.
1: Hey there. We've got the Plum Robotics team here. What's your name?
12: I'm Trevor.
13: I'm Brandon.
1: So Trevor and Brandon, talk to me about your robot. How did your first match go? What's going on?
12: Of the day, it went pretty well. We spun up our weapon real quick, got the win in a few seconds, didn't get much damage to ourselves. Batteries are almost completely charged. It's all going well.
13: Yeah, it went all pretty well. Everything's working fine now. We have a few hiccups and stuff, but we should be on our way.
1: What's the name of your robot?
12: Interfector.
1: So how long have you been working on Interfector, and what was the hardest part about building a successful robot?
12: I've been working on Interfector since last year. This is its second year competing. Hardest thing about it was probably doing the single-tooth disc design because it hadn't been done in Bots IQ before.
1: Ah. Talk to me about the single-tooth disc design, Brandon.
13: It's just basically like take a beater and then make it one small, small, thin disc. And instead of having, like, a weapon on two sides that can hit, just only on one side, and it will flip up, and it can be heavier.
1: Interesting. So do you guys know who you got in the next battle?
12: Union High School. Trying to find their bot now to see what kind of weapon or wedge it is.
1: So you're going to do a little scouting and try to figure out what the best approach is?
12: Yeah, a little bit.
1: Have you been able to meet a lot of different kids from other schools here today, and have you learned anything?
12: Yeah, one of the best parts about the Bots IQ program is meeting and talking to the other schools. It's one of the best shows of sportsmanship I've ever seen. Like, whenever anyone is damaged, everyone is willing to help out, give parts, really anything.
1: That's really admirable. It's a competition, but it's also a collaborative learning experience. Tell me about the teacher or the school sponsor behind this, Brandon.
13: our teacher is Miss McPherson. She's over there. But she's been amazing. She's been a big help. Like, before she came here, we've been bad at documentation, but she's really put us on the spot. We've really gotten better at that. We've also gotten more sponsors over the years. Like, the main one's always been Jennison Corporation. They've always been a big help to us, and we hope more and more people start helping us out as time goes on.
1: That's awesome. Last question, guys. What does the future hold for you personally? Do you think you'd like to be manufacturers or engineers? What do you think?
12: Next year, I'm going to Pitt to start my degree in engineering.
13: Going to study as hard as I can so I can become a mechanical engineer, probably go to Pitt just like him.
1: Good luck, guys. Thanks for talking with us.
0: South Allegheny and Charleroi, please report to the arena. Again, South Allegheny and Charleroi, we are looking for you.
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0: Youth Express here live from the Southwestern Pennsylvania Bots IQ competition. I'm joined now by Michael Ritz. Michael, tell us a little bit about yourself, where you go to school, and your robot.
1: I go to Kenan McMillan High School. There's Robotics 1 and Robotics 2 courses there. I took Robotics 1 last year. I took Robotics 2 this year. We've been designing our bot this whole year. We started off from scratch. So we went off a basic design from last year for a regular bot, but we decided to go with a lower profile. We decided to do a different style weapon. So we made slight changes, but we did do a lot of research on materials, a lot of research on different bot types, strengths, weaknesses, stuff like that.
0: Well, it looked like a really effective design. You guys just got a big win. Tell us about that and what it's like to see something that you invested so much time in perform so well.
1: About the win, it's really cool to see considering we lost yesterday. It's nice to see that we came back and actually did that. I'm glad that our weapon held up so well this time considering it broke last time. We had to completely redesign it. But as for seeing it, how well it's done, it's amazing because we've worked since the beginning of the school year to make sure that it did well. We started from scratch and went from there, so it's awesome.
0: Tell us about the weapon for some people that weren't able to see it. There were sparks flying from your opponent, but also you guys have great speed and it seems like great leverage. Is that part of the weapon as well?
1: It's kind of. We used a different speed controller for the weapon and a different speed controller, I think, for the drive system. I'm not positive on that part, but we made it so that we had a good ratio between torque and a good ratio between speed. As for the weapon, we had to, I guess, alter it a little bit just because it was going a little fast at first. And that's what it broke from. So it's a little bit of that.
0: What is the weapon designed to do?
1: It's designed to either bash. It can go either way. It can either spin up or it can spin down. It can push down on the opponent and beat up on their weapon or their armor, or it can spin up and throw them into the air.
0: Have there been big hits like that where you've been able to send people airborne in this competition?
1: Yes, there have. In preliminary, we actually threw an opponent at the wall.
0: That's awesome. Incredible. Michael, what do you think about the manufacturing element of the competition like this? You know, there's going to be a gap in terms of employment and where people and where workers that are coming out of school and vocational schools now are able to fill that void. Is that something that interests you? Or?
1: Yeah, I've been looking into machining for a while now. It's just always seemed cool because I especially like working with my hands, but there's not enough people going into the field. It looks fun, in all honesty, because you're always working, you're always using your hands. It's just, we went to a factory recently to see all that. We saw CDC machines, we saw different laser machines, water jets, stuff like that. It looks really cool.
0: That's awesome. Is this it for you, or will you be graduating?
1: I'm a sophomore this year. I'll be graduating in 2019.
0: Wow. So can you see yourself doing Bots IQ and coming to this competition for another 2 years?
1: If I can, yeah. I would love to.
0: Michael, congratulations on the win today. Best of luck. Is there anything else you want to say? Any shout-outs?
1: Yeah. Don't build your bots out of plastic. It doesn't work.
0: A simple but effective design suggestion. Mike, thanks so much. Really appreciate it. All right, we're live here. We'll be here until 3 o'clock. We're at the Convocation Center at California University of Pennsylvania. We're going until 3 o'clock. 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

0: All right, we're live here. Youth Express from the Southwestern PA Bots IQ final competition. A great event so far. And we're kind of in between battles. We want to make sure we're able to call some live battles for you. Right now we're getting ready for Plum High School and one of their two robots in the competition, which is going to take on Union High School, and their bot's name is Shredder Instinct. As they're getting ready, there are two battle cages here, and in one of them it looks like they're working on one of the robots to get it out of the ring here. Again, these robots can be very heavy and, like, honestly, you know, sort of dangerous. Each battle cage is surrounded by bulletproof glass. There's steel. It's highly visible, but there still is, you know, it's safe. You have to wear goggles when you're down here. You know, little parts of the robot can come off very fast. All right, they've cleared the second cage, and now they always go and sweep up any loose debris. A lot of these robots that I've seen in this competition today have had some kind of spinning element to their weapon. So, you know, things are chipping off at high speed, and they want to get all that debris and sediment up before they get ready for the next battle. Looks like they're... All right, and right now, Phyllis Miller and Hamill Manufacturing being presented with an award of appreciation from Woodland Hills High School. Very cool. I can see the Wolverine logo. We're going to take a break from the action here. When we come back, we're going to have Plum High School versus Union High School in the ring. So stick around for that. Live from the Convocation Center at California University of Pennsylvania, it's Youth Express.
1: Sophia from Monterey High School, and you're tuned in to Youth Express. All youth, all the time.

All right, we're back live. Here we go. This is a battle starting in 3, 2, 1. Union High School versus Plumborough High School here at the Bots IQ Challenge. Whoa, my goodness. Good gravy. A massive shot delivered by Plumborough, and their insane weapon. They're like a wedge on all sides, but they have an incredible spinning component on the front that just brutalized Shredder Instinct from Union High School. Shredder Instinct is now on its back and maybe doesn't appear to... Oh, my goodness. It's on its back. They're going to go in, actually, and free Shredder Instinct from on top of the Plumborough bot. Goodness. Wow. All right, so the bots have been freed. They're going to shut the doors, and they're going to restart this one. And just a massive collision. I don't know if there's any way Shredder Instinct can recover. They've restarted the match. There's bits of debris and shrapnel everywhere on the floor of the ring. Maybe both robots somewhat affected by that initial collision. And the robot's navigating. And I believe it's Agent Orange is the Plumborough robot. Goodness. All right, Shredder Instinct now just on its back is still able to move around. Just got flipped again by Plumborough. Shredder Instinct now appears to be incapacitated. We'll see if they're going to call it here. There's a minute and 15 seconds remaining in the match. And neither robot moving. Some huge, huge collisions. I can't overstate the initial collision. They just both came out of the gates from about 11 or 12 feet apart and just crushed into each other at such high speed, which immediately incapacitated Shredder Instinct. And they're calling it for Plum. Agent Orange, your winner this round. Both teams shaking hands now. And we'll see if we can't get a word from the winning Plum High School squad. Wow. I mean, that was... All right, ladies and gentlemen. That was incredible. I'm up close right now with Shredder Instinct from Union High School. It's a pretty cool design of a robot, but was the front of it just immediately crunched together from the initial impact and the incredible spinning power of Agent Orange from Plum. I'm smelling smoke, and they're working to shut the robot off safely and remove it from the ring. Got some cheers going on right now. Some cheers in the crowd. There's a pretty good crowd here on hand. Make sure you stop by if you're in the area. We are at Cal U in the Convocation Center. It's free and open to the public. And this is a really cool experience. Not only the great robot action happening, but also just to see the hard work of these high school students and to watch it all come together. It's a great thing. We're live until 3 o'clock. Make sure you stop by if you can. Otherwise, keep it tuned here to Youth Express. Live from the Convocation Center at California University of Pennsylvania, it's a Southwestern PA Bots IQ. There it is.

0: of this place.
1: Hey, how you doing? What's your name?
2: Seth.
1: Seth, where are you from?
2: Highlands High School.
1: Talk to me about your robot. Are you getting ready for a battle here?
2: Yeah, they just called us up to the queue. Getting ready to go. We just spent like all morning working on it all last night, so I'm pretty excited to see what we can do.
1: What's the name of your robot?
2: The Stingray.
1: The Stingray. All right. Good luck.
2: Thank you very much.
1: Are you guys with Stingray? Okay. Okay. Cool. So, talk to me about what was your role on the team?
2: I was the project manager of the team throughout the year.
1: So what does that entail?
2: I oversaw all the parts of the project, but didn't want to interfere with what people were doing and how they were doing it to the best of my ability.
1: Can you introduce me to some of your team here?
2: Yeah, sure. Lyle.
1: Hey, what's your name and where do you go to school?
3: My name is Lyle Reichenbaugh. I go to Highlands High School.
1: All right. Tell me a little bit about your role in bringing Stingray to life.
3: I was basically the lead of the manufacturing group that helped put the robot together, and I make sure everything goes good with all the motors and stuff. Not really the electronics, but the mechanical aspect of it.
1: What makes Stingray special?
3: We can drive upside down and on the flat, like both sides. We've got a spinner that can spin both ways, and we've got solid welds, structurally sound.
1: Nice. So what do you know about your opponent? Anything, any scouting reports that you're thinking about so far?
3: I know they did pretty well so far, so that's about all I know.
1: Cool. Who's this right here?
4: This is Nathan Hoover. I go to Highlands High School, and I programmed and did most of the electronics for the robot.
1: All right. So what goes into that? I mean, that sounds a little complicated. Was it hard?
4: It wasn't that complicated. I learned most of it within the first month, and then after that, it was all just problem solving and figuring out what was wrong with it and why. And then it was fine-tuning after that.
1: So what do you think about this event in general? Is this your first time?
4: Yeah, this is my first year. I think it's a lot of fun. I really like watching sparks fly and watching things fly into the air. It's very interesting.
1: Do you have a favorite robot that maybe isn't your own or something that you saw that you really liked?
4: I don't know. I really like the spinners and the beater bars, especially when things go flying. All right.
1: All right, good luck.
4: Thank you.
5: All right, John, thank you. Great stuff there from Stingray. I am with the ladies of Ladybug right now, who just got a huge, huge win right out of the gates, a huge collision. Donnie, you were driving it. Why don't you tell people kind of what happened in the beginning of the match?
6: I didn't really expect it to be that kind of a robot. I fought those kind of robots before. It didn't go so well the first time, so we lost, but we did fight another Wedgebot, and I did win this time, so that's really good. Did I win under a minute?
7: 45 seconds.
6: Wow. Okay.
1: I'm gonna do it. Here.
6: Yeah, I'm gonna try to beat that next time. It's gonna be interesting.
5: When you guys explained earlier, we had you on early in the broadcast, like about 9:45. You guys were getting pumped and anticipating the match. I didn't really understand what you meant about your weapon and how it could be so powerful. Can you kind of explain how it works, what it looks like to people that, you know, obviously can't be here to see the action?
8: Sure. Well, it's made out of S7 tool steel, and it's a beater bar, and what that means is, like, it's longer on one side, so it's more reach, so it can come down and just hit it harder. And it has holes on the one side, which will help it spin faster also. And our weapon motor is spinning at around 30,000 RPMs, so it's going really fast. And whenever we hit the other robot, it's going to flip it, obviously. That's what happened. They got stuck, and they couldn't drive any longer, so that's why they called the match. And basically our job as the co-captain and Anastasia being the captain, we give Donnie pointers for her driving, like, so we have to just help her, just give her pointers on what to do whenever she's driving, pretty much. That's how driving's all about winning. That's how you win is... pretty much.
5: From like the word go, as soon as that big collision happened, it was like, well, as long as both robots aren't incapacitated,

0: that problem yesterday. Whenever I was in one of the matches, they were pinned down, and I kept going. And they were like, no, stop, don't do that. I was like, oh, I'm sorry. Yeah.
1: Sometimes as the driver, I'm sure it's really nerve-wracking, and sometimes you might forget to turn your weapon off whenever you're fighting, and just because of all, like, the nerves that are going on. And it's kind of hard to, like, remember. But this is her first year, so she'll just keep getting better and better.
2: When it's you're so excited and amped up for the fight, you want to deliver the damage, but you got to keep sportsmanship in mind. You guys did a great job there. Congratulations on a huge win. Go Ladybug, go Bears. Thanks, guys.
1: Thank you.
2: We're going to send it over now to John Binley. He's got some other people to interview here.
3: Thanks so much, Tad. All right, I'm joined now by the guys in the white coats. Tell me where you're from and what your name is.
4: We're from Green County Homeschoolers with Trim 2.0.
5: I'm Jacob from Green County.
6: I am Daniel Westich, also from Green County.
3: All right. Why the white coats, guys?
4: Well, this guy right here, he likes to wear all kind of different things. He likes to look good, you know. So he came in with a lab coat one time, and we all thought it's a great idea, so why not do it? You know?
3: Yeah, you guys look very official. Tell me a little bit about your robot. What's your robot's name, and what makes it special?
5: The robot is Trim 2.0. It was Trim last year, so this is the upgraded version. It's been very effective for being a rookie bot built in a garage as opposed to having a school sponsor, and it's made it farther. Placed second in prelims and won out of the double elimination we needed to win, so it's doing better than our last robot.
3: So tell me about each of your roles in the program.
6: I'm mainly sort of the mechanic, just sort of help take it apart, put it back together quickly.
3: Stingray is still moving. Cool, how about you?
5: I do a lot of the safety, putting the cover back on and off, taking it in and out of the arena, all that, carrying it around, fun stuff.
4: I design and manufacture the beater bars.
3: Steel City Spinner is incapacitated. How about this guy here, Josh? Yeah. Josh, tell me about what your role is.
7: I wired up the bot, so I did the electrical stuff, and I started the team and participated in the design, the overall, like, overseeing the design and manufacturing of it.
3: Now, I know this is a competition, but is there something more to it than winning? Is this also kind of about learning from your peers? Maybe talk a little bit about what you've learned or what you've seen from other groups that you like.
6: Teamwork is a very important thing that I've learned, especially with this team. It's a great team. But
3: all right, we're moving back to the handle. Nice. What is it about?
7: It's about smashing robots.
3: All right. So who did you guys play in the preliminary round, and how did it go for you?
4: Well, our final battle was against Chartiers Houston, and we had to beat him twice to win first place. And sadly, he was only able to take one of the battles, so we settled for second.
3: It's pretty good. Second's not bad. Not bad at all. So with each of you guys, there's got to be a future in this industry maybe, right? What do you think you'd like to do after high school?
4: Well, right now I'm going to Green County Vo-Tech for machining, and that's what I'd like to do for a career. So.
3: Great. How about you? Career path?
5: I am actually not interested in machining or the manufacturing business, but yeah.
3: So this is just a fun hobby? Yep,
5: pretty much. Fun.
3: Cool.
6: I'm actually thinking about accounting, so.
3: Interesting.
7: I'm going to be a computer network technician, so this is more of a fun hobby, kind of related, but not quite. So.
3: All right, now introduce me to your chaperone here.
8: Hi, I'm Andy Shaner.
3: Andy, what's it like working with these guys?
8: Honestly, it's been fun. They pretty much know what they're doing. I mean, we're just there to make sure they don't do anything strange or unusual, but honestly, they've done all the work. I mean, they know more than we do.
3: What's your favorite part about Bots IQ?
8: Honestly, just being here and being represented. You know, we're proud of these guys for, you know, as a homeschool team, something that hasn't happened yet, and they've done really well, and we're, you know, excited about what this means for the future of robotics, you know, for Bots IQ and more homeschool teams maybe. You know, we're hoping to encourage more to come out and, you know, realize they can do this too, not just these bigger schools and stuff.
3: Excellent. Yeah, collaborating is great. It's great to see you guys out. You look good in the white coats. Thanks for talking to us, and we'll keep an eye out for you guys in the future. Youth Express, we're here live at Bots IQ. There's a lot of sparks flying and pinning into the walls. Right now, some volunteers are sweeping up the cage, making sure that the surface is clean and ready for competition. It looks like we've got a match coming up between Somerset Career and Technical Center with their robot named Brick versus

0: says Pine Richland High School's robot, the Bronze Kneecap. Quite an interesting name. I really like the names that a lot of creative wordplay going on with some of these. Right now, I'm standing in the queue with my colleague, Tad Whistle, and this is the busiest area of the event. It's kind of stage right to the cages, and this is the action.
1: You're
0: this is
1: in someone's way over here.
0: Yeah, and it's been really cool to talk to. I just talked to some homeschool kids from Greene County, and they were talking about how they were the first homeschooled group to participate, which is pretty cool.
1: They broke the barrier.
0: They're the first of their kind, and I think that's interesting. You know, we've talked to a lot of kids who talk about, like, it's a way of life, it's a school culture thing, but this is kind of the opposite. This is kids seeking this out themselves.
1: And there's something to be said for that. There's even, you know, more initiative, and you kind of, I imagine, with being homeschooled, have to know what you want to do very specifically instead of going to track practice for a day and maybe not caring for it, or getting involved in forensics for a week and not caring for it. You kind of have to know what you want to do, and for them to be able to keep pushing forward and be part of this is a great thing.
0: Absolutely. So you were talking to Ladybug, who just had a really dramatic win. I mean, we were
1: watching. Yeah. Oh boy.
0: Ladybug flipped whoever their opponent was, flipped him up in the air, and you could hear the crowd.
1: 4 feet?
0: Yeah, that was really something.
1: Yeah, that was incredible, and they kind of let me in on a little piece of the culture of battling robots. As you and I saw, the other robot was pretty much incapacitated. They delivered one more blow, and it's kind of laying there, and they're trying to determine whether or not to call the match. And then Ladybug just kind of backed off and didn't go in and just absolutely obliterated, which it could have,
0: right?
1: Which is part of, as we were talking about earlier, the sportsmanship and the spirit of an event like this.
0: Yeah, I was talking to some of the guys from Plum, and they just said it's almost, you know, it goes without saying that, you know, it's about competing, but it's also just about celebrating these skill sets and learning from each other. And as one kid from Greene County said, just seeing robots smash each other is pretty much
1: it's
0: all about.
1: Form.
0: Yeah.
1: It's purest form.
0: Yeah.
1: No, and that's the respect thing. I respect that you made this, that you put as much hard work and energy into it as I did. I know what the process entails, and, you know, get fixed up. And I mean, some of these rounds are like 20 minutes apart. So Ladybug is feverishly working with the Claritin crew over there to get ready for their next battle. And, you know, if you rub somebody's nose in it,
0: It's not cool.
1: It's not cool at all.
0: Yeah. So let's see what we got going on here. We got the Bronze Kneecap from Pine Richland versus Brick from Somerset Career and Technical Center. And they're pinned up against the wall right now.
1: This is, I mean, these robots create a lot of torque. So when they're in a deadlock, I mean, they may not be moving, but there's a lot of forces at play.
0: Absolutely. So we got a couple guys waiting here in the queue to the side of the cage. Let's go see. Hey there, what's your name?
2: I'm Caleb Kelly.
0: Caleb, where are you from?
2: I'm from Greensburg-Salem High School.
0: And tell me about your robot.
2: Well, our robot, it is right now a trapezoid because yesterday it broke apart. And so it has a vertical weapon that is it's a titanium drum that has spikes on it.
0: What do you like about making robots?
2: I love watching them work and the work that it the problems that you can go in and you can solve.
0: What's your role on the Greensburg-Salem High School team?
2: Well, I do documenting. I help with the power systems, and I do also some research for the team.
0: Very cool. Who do you have behind you here?
2: This is Grant.
0: Let's meet Grant. Come on over, Grant. Hey, Grant. We were just learning about your robot, and I was curious what your role in the project is.
3: Well, I guess you could say that I'm co-project manager. And in addition, I wired the interior of the robot, so I'm pretty much doing the upkeep of the electrical components and everything inside it.
0: Sounds kind of complicated. Where did you learn how to do this?
3: Mostly from my dad. He does a whole lot on the side with electronics, and I just help him occasionally, and I just learn from that.
0: Very cool. Well, tell me about your matches so far. Have you guys had some wins, or have you learned a little bit?
3: Well, our first match, we got all the way down to the 3 minutes, and we won. It was pretty much a pushing match because we couldn't get underneath the other robot to flip them. But then we ended up winning that based on the judge's opinion. But then the second match, we lost in an epic way. They kept hitting us with their drum, and we were flying up in the air, and eventually we just flew to pieces.
0: Yikes. Well, luckily, you guys are capable repairmen, and you're able to turn it around and get it fixed up. Who do you have next?
3: I believe we're going up against Connellsville.
0: All right. Well, good luck, guys. Thanks for talking with us.
3: Thank you.
0: So you can hear that.
4: Back to the action.
0: Yeah.
4: Bronze kneecap and brick. And you see how the design elements play a factor here. Bronze kneecap is a much higher robot, and you must be a certain height to be struck by its spinning saw blade at the front. And just in the last 15 seconds here, the final 15 seconds of the match, it delivered its first real shot on brick from from Somerset County Career and Technical Center. And that's it. I'll be interested to see how they judge this, because this was pretty fair.
0: Yeah, pretty even. I wonder.
4: Unanimously, brick.
0: She's a brick, and I'm drowning slowly, as Ben Folds would say.
4: A song, no doubt about the Bots IQ event today. Brick, consistent, low to the ground. It's probably not 2 inches high, and it's the same backwards it is, or upside down as it is right side up.
0: Yeah, it's tough because there's really not an all-purpose great robot. It kind of depends on matchup. It seems like, you know, maybe if the bronze kneecap was facing a taller opponent, that they would have really had the advantage. So that's what's interesting too. You know, one robot in one case might really be superior, but in the next match, there's no real universal advantage.
4: It's truly like all sports that way. It's all about matchups. And you're seeing now as the robots leave the cage, they very carefully pack them in casing to not bump them or maybe be injured by the robot's own weaponry, which some of it is, you know, as I've been saying, very sharp. The robots can be hot right now. So they kind of carefully pack them. We're near the tables in the queue area, and the robots are all in wooden boxes that they use to bring them to the battle cages.
0: Yeah, it's really interesting to see the looks on the faces of the engineers as they come in and retrieve their, you know, they're already thinking about, what do I have to do? What's going to be the next move? And then shout out to these volunteers who, after every match, sweeping up the carnage, getting in there. Yeah. So let's make our way over here. It looks like we got another crew in the queue waiting to battle next. Where are you guys from? Hello.
5: Freedom.
0: All right. Tell me your names and as well as the name of your robot.
6: Wesley Heater and Carbonite. All right.
7: My name is Willem Mitchner.
8: David Eisenbrown.
9: Brandon Majors.
10: Sean Blue.
11: And Mike Key.
0: All right. What's special about the, what is it called?
6: Carbonite.
0: The Carbonite. What's special about the Carbonite? Why are you guys feeling good about your chances?
8: What's really nice about our wedge bot is the design is we have three pickers that ride right on the ground, and even if we did get flipped upside down, they would go with it, which is really nice about it. So it can work upside down or backwards or any which way.
0: So how have your first couple matches gone? Have you guys had some success?
8: We had a success with our first match, and then on our second match we did lose. So now that was yesterday. Today we haven't gone yet, and this is our first match going in now. So.
0: Cool. So tell me about what kind of teachers have you had? What kind of mentors? I know that Bots IQ is all about putting you in touch with professionals. Tell me about some of your your instructors?
8: Well, we've been mostly on our own this year. We got dropped by our sponsor at the beginning of the year, so we basically built our entire bot in our wood shop.
0: Wow.
8: Yeah.
0: That's impressive.
8: We had a drill press and a grinder, pretty much. Yeah, we used a fire truck bumper, and our base plate was donated to us, so it was a kind of a struggle getting ready.
0: Well, you guys have overcome adversity, kind of maybe the Cinderella story of Bots IQ, maybe, right?
8: Maybe. I don't know.
5: You guys are from Freedom High School, and as we all know, freedom's just another word for nothing left to lose. Yeah. So that's you guys. So is there a matchup that favors, you guys are a wedge bot, is there a matchup that favors a wedge bot or like a robot that you go against, you're like, oh, this is going to be tough?
8: Well, with us, with our design, it really doesn't matter because we can get under a beater bar and we can get in under other wedge bots just because our pickers ride right on the ground. So it's a really, really good design. It works out pretty well.
5: The beater bar is something, I don't know if you guys caught this, John and I have been enamored with Ladybug and their beater bar that sent another wedge bot, maybe not as low to the ground as you guys, but like 4 feet up into the air. What does a beater bar do, and can you kind of explain it so that people can visualize what it means?
8: It's just a spinning hunk of metal that is just meant to wreck your robot. Any corners you have or anything like that, it's meant to catch it and just flip your bot as high as you can. And actually last year, our old design, we hit the roof.
0: Wow.
8: In our own design, yeah. We were only 13 pounds that year. This year we weighed in at 14.9, so we tried to make sure we were heavy enough to not hit the roof again, and we haven't yet, so.
0: That's good. That's good news.
5: Is there a weight limit? Is there?
8: Yeah, 15 pound. 15 pound is the weight limit. Your bot has to be under 15 pound. That's with the battery and everything.
5: What's the lightest bot at this competition, you think?
8: Last year we saw two robots that their combined weight was under 15. So, actually, they had two controllers, and they were, like, two robots trying to. Central Valley did it last year. In the same ring, because their combined weight was under 15 pounds.
5: So you could have three that are each 5 pounds?
8: Yeah, you could.
5: That's
8: one robot. Yeah.
0: Interesting.
5: That's awesome.
0: Yeah. Yeah.
8: They did that last year. It didn't work out very well, but it was really cool. It was really cool.
5: You guys mentioned you don't have a sponsor. You're learning this stuff hands-on, largely on your own. Have you guys thought about, you know, manufacturing, or is something like a passion that you guys want to pursue professionally?
7: Well, manufacturing is definitely something that we've learned over the years of being in this program. Whether we're, you know, because our school, we build the bot ourselves. Some of the schools that are wealthier than ours, they design it and send it off, and they don't do any of the manufacturing. But I think Freedom High School is special just because we do all the manufacturing ourselves, and any company interested in students coming up to get into that career should definitely take a look at Freedom.
0: Well, it sounds like you guys are getting called to the ring. I want to wish you guys good luck.
8: Thank you.
0: We're proud of you guys. We'll be rooting for you.
8: All right, thank you. Thank you. Thank you.
5: All right. Some young men from Freedom High School getting ready to do battle here. I'm excited to see. I'm excited to see their robot. Also. Throwing a little shade on school districts that design the robot and then send it out to be manufactured, where they're doing it in-house, doing the nitty-gritty themselves.
0: Kind of like, you know, there are teams in baseball that don't have there's no salary cap. It's kind of like the big market teams get a little more support, maybe have a little more resources at their disposal. Freeport's like your smaller school.
5: Small market.
0: Yeah,
5: squad.
0: Small market team, like the Pirates, maybe, you know?
5: Well, I'm seeing them now. They've got some casing on their wedge bot, and they've got that industrial plating kind of design on top. Man, I'm looking forward to seeing them. Also, perhaps the best explanation of what a beater bar is, which I kind of wasn't able to understand.
0: Yeah, I've heard that term a lot. It seems to be common knowledge amongst these young robotics teams. So it was nice to get an explanation there. I was glad you asked that.
5: Who perhaps forget that square dudes like you and I are are seeing this for the first time.
0: Yeah.
5: Hopefully this becomes an annual event. I mean, this has been a blast. And right now we're kind of tuning in here, Plum High School and Woodland Hills High School going at it in the battle cage. But you're seeing like the cage itself to some of these wedge bots can be the biggest enemy as it gets wedged in there and then has to be pried free by one of the volunteers.
0: Right, it seems like a big point of emphasis is not getting pinned. you don't want to get pinned, because once you're pinned, you know, the robot is able to use that momentum to keep their opponent stuck. And that's got to be frustrating. You know, the closest thing I've ever experienced to this is when you get a little toy car on Christmas and maybe you get it stuck somewhere and you got to actually pick it up. But there's no right. going in there and picking these up, because no. you could get hurt.
5: Yeah, and that's why they're so cautious. That's why they're so cautious when they go in there with that crowbar, because even at 15 pounds, I mean, could get hurt in there.
0: Absolutely. And safety's been a big point of emphasis. Everyone down here in the pit area has to wear goggles. We're wearing goggles. I feel
5: I was quickly scolded when we got here for approaching the pit area without goggles.
0: I feel a little more perhaps engineering esque myself with these goggles on.
5: My IQ is 10 points higher with these glasses on.
0: Your bot's IQ is 10
5: points higher.
0: 20 points higher. All right.
5: Well, hopefully later on, and I think this will be huge, we want to get some time with one of the judges and find out how they score these things when both bots seem to be so close, how much they value pins. I think that's something that that we want to touch base on and figure
0: absolutely.
5: Out how that works.
0: Absolutely. If you're just joining us, we're live from the California University of Pennsylvania Convocation Center. And the basketball court has been transformed into a robot battle royale. We're going to be back with more interviews. We're here until 3 o'clock today. I'm John Binley with my colleague, Tad Whistle. Tad, sign us out.
5: Youth Express, live here until 3 o'clock from the Convocation Center at California University of Pennsylvania. It's the Southwestern Pennsylvania Bots IQ.
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0: Youth Express live here from California University of Pennsylvania at Bots IQ. We're in the Convocation Center. We're going to be here until 3 p.m. today, so make sure you stop down. We're going to be broadcasting live from here with interviews, calling some of the action, telling you what's going on. So definitely make sure you keep it tuned to Youth Express. Right now, I'm talking with someone from STEM Jobs. Ellen, if you could kind of tell us a little bit about yourself and what your company offers, that'd be great.
1: So STEM Jobs is a company that publishes a magazine for middle school and high school students all over the country to help them understand what STEM jobs are available in the world in which they live in, things that they like to do. So if somebody wants to go outside and build anything they want but doesn't understand why they need to go to geometry, we help them connect those dots. And if they want to be a drone operator, we help them connect the dots in terms of where they can go to school, what type of training they need, and where they can be hired. So a drone operator working for the NFL on Sundays is a really kind of great job, and we'll help them understand how they can go about getting that type of job, that type of career.
0: What is a STEM job, and what are the most common ones that you think of? Maybe not as exotic as NFL drone operator.
1: No, NFL drone operator is an awesome job, because not only as an NFL, as a drone operator, you can not only work for the NFL, but you could work for the airport, you could work for the park commission, you could work for the EPA. So no matter what you like to do, there's a job in any industry. So instead of thinking just automotive or just robotics, we want students to start thinking about, well, if this is what I like to do, build robots, I could work in the automotive industry, I could work in fashion, I could work in fitness, farming, agriculture, music, any different industry. So we want to open the students' eyes so that there's just not one clear path to something that you think you might like to do.
0: And that's part of the spirit of the event here today, is to get students and young people thinking about that next step. And maybe not just saying, well, all my friends or everyone I know is going to college, so I'm just going to go to college too.
1: Exactly. We don't want students spending time and money on an endeavor that they're not going to finish. So as we all know, plenty of students start college and never finish. And they're stacked with school loans and things like that, and they feel that they've wasted their time. So we want to make sure that the student completely understands what careers are and how they connect to things that they like to do. So it's all about doing something that you love and helping students get there.
0: What do you think are some of the benefits that maybe aren't as apparent as it relates to manufacturing jobs and jobs in, you know, similar forums?
1: So in manufacturing, for example, most of the people who are in manufacturing are men who are manufacturing. But actually, when you think about the psychology behind manufacturing and all of the things that it takes in terms of critical thinking and things like that, that actually is more is designed better for a woman than a man based on the way the brain operates. So if you've done any of the research, manufacturing is an excellent career for women to explore. But a lot of women who have that aptitude think healthcare is the only place for them. So we try to interview people all across the country that are in non-traditional jobs. So women who are in manufacturing or men who are nurses or things like that. So we want to make students understand about seventh or eighth grade, when they start looking at the world outside of their own backyard, we want to make them understand that there are people out there in the world who look like you in jobs that might not be a traditional job for you.
0: Is gender stigma something you guys have been actively trying to combat, or just getting people to understand that next part, like you're saying?
1: Gender stigma still exists, and in almost every field. And it surprises me, because that was a long time ago as far as I am concerned, but there are very few fields that it doesn't exist. And one field it doesn't exist is actually the racing industry, car racing industry. There's no gender stigmatization in that. I mean, everybody gets paid the same. Anybody on the pit crew, no matter when they come in with same qualifications, they all get paid the same. And most people don't know that. But the people who are involved in the NASCAR, things like that, made a definite point to make sure that there was no gender stigmatization, like there are in other sports.
0: Very cool. Last couple questions for you. What have you thought of the actions so far today? I don't know if you've been able to peek back and watch any of the fighting and all, but what are some of the takeaways for you today?
1: So this Bots IQ event, this is about the third year that STEM Jobs has been involved in the Bots IQ event, and it amazes me that in so many school districts in Western Pennsylvania, and even though that's where we are now, this is a national event from schools all over the country participate in Bots IQ. The ability, when schools and students have the ability to do what they love, and actually sit in a classroom and create something, as opposed to a teacher standing and delivering it, which is an old school model for teaching, that the amount of creativity and the amount of energy that comes out of an event like this for students to understand that I can build robots, and that doesn't mean I'm going to be in the robotics industry, but I can be in many different things. And this is just another way to educate students who do not really excel at the stand and deliver model that teachers traditionally do. So I think this is awesome. I think it's a great mix of boys and girls and districts and a lot of different people.
0: You say students doing what they love, and then I look down at your shirt, your logo emblem. It says STEM jobs, do what you love.
1: That's actually our hashtag. We acquired that 5 years ago, and we do own that. So we were a little forward thinking in that. But workforce development is really where high school students need to be. Teachers need the help in order to understand why a student needs to be able to formulate, calculations. I mean, the answer to that question, when a student says, why do I need to know how to do this? The answer isn't so you can be a math teacher. That's not the answer. There's other answers, and we just want to help teachers help their students get down the road that they want to be in.
0: Ellen, I feel like I'm learning a lot today from people like yourself and from the students and the young people here. How can people learn more about STEM jobs?
1: So it's stemjobs.com. There's something called a STEM type quiz, which is really the gateway to everything that we do. It's a 40-question quiz backed by Department of Labor information, so a student can really understand what their STEM type is and then go about exploring. We've covered 60 different industries in the 5 years we've been around, and they can explore any one of those 60 industries and see what jobs would be available to them and where they could train for it and who would actually hire them.
0: I'm looking right now at one of your magazines. Mike Rowe on the cover.
1: Mike Rowe was an interesting interview when we sat around in one of our editorial meetings, and we said, we should interview Mike Rowe. And then we said, no, we should interview Mike Rowe. And we just called him up, and he was more than happy to do it. And in our most recent issue, Mayim Bialik, who is a neurobiologist by education, who's on the Big Bang Theory, she was another one. We just said, these are really iconic figures in the industries of trade and tech and non-traditional career paths, and we wanted to talk to them because we think our students will be interested in listening to what they have to say.
0: Those are big gets. These guys are huge stars.
1: Yeah, they kind of are. They are kind of big guests. But that's kind of what we do. Like, think big. Think NFL drone operator. We want you to think big. And so we figured we were going to do the same.
0: Ellen, thank you so much for taking the time. We really appreciate it. I'm keeping this Mike Rowe magazine too, by the way. All right. Thank you so much.
1: Thank you.
0: All right. Well, my big takeaway so far today is I'm going to go back to school to become an NFL drone operator. And why wouldn't you? A lot of cool opportunities here today at Bots IQ. A lot of interesting people to meet and a lot of just really inspired and enthusiastic young people. So if you're in the area, stop down. We've taken a break for lunch here, so there's no fighting action going on at the moment, but that'll resume here shortly. There's still a lot going on. There's a pit area where people are working on their robots through lunch to get them ready for battle here this afternoon. Stop down, Youth Express. We're going to be here until 3 o'clock, and we are live from California University of Pennsylvania at the Southwestern Pennsylvania Bots IQ.
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0: Youth Express, we're live here from California University of Pennsylvania in the Convocation Center, and it's Bots IQ, the finals competition of Southwestern Pennsylvania. We're going until 3 o'clock today. Right now I'm joined by some sharply dressed, dapper young men. If you can introduce yourselves.
3: I'm Josh Wilhoit.
4: I'm Gavin Ergun.
5: Joshua Borovich.
0: And tell us about why you guys are here.
3: Well, today we came to represent a project that we did for the Governor's STEM Challenge, which happened back in May. Or not May. Sorry.
4: Anyway, yeah. So it's the Governor's STEM Challenge, where we had to develop a product that was going to better the lives of Pennsylvanians. And we decided to develop the Steam Sheath, which would help people sterilize their kitchens and clean everything effectively.
0: So how does the Steam Sheath work? I mean, it seems intuitive. It's something people need. People need a clean kitchen. They're going to be preparing food. They're going to be hanging out there. How does it work, and what does it mean to the consumer?
4: Absolutely. So when people are making their food, they're preparing food, they're cutting their meats, they're cutting vegetables, they're cutting all this food all together. And at this point in time, you can't just move from food to food. You got to either cut the knife and cut with the knife, wash it, or you got to switch knives or anything like that. This is what our product aims to solve. We're trying to make something that's going to make it easier and more effective to do so. All you do is cut it, slide the knife into the knife block. There's a button on the side you can press that shoots steam into the container with the knives, and after about 30 seconds, you have a knife that's ready to cut again.
0: How hot is the steam?
3: Steam is 212 degrees, but it's full of the energy that helps steam clean the knives, so it takes 30 seconds.
0: So it's the heat that sterilizes the object.
4: Yeah, absolutely. The steam is, it's boiling hot. He said 212. In recent tests, we've gotten it closer to 300 to 400, so it's a drastic improvement there. And, it's absolutely the steam. Kills any sort of bacteria that are there.
0: Is there an element of danger when operating a steam sheath, or for you guys as developers of a product like that?
4: Developing it was absolutely pretty dangerous, just because the technology, we're working on a very tight budget at the moment because of the Governor's STEM Challenge, so there was a lot of danger involved in developing it. But once we got to this point, we made it safe enough that any consumer could use it already.
0: So what's the next step for Steam Sheath? Visibility? Are you guys in testing for mass production or anything like that?
4: The next step is definitely going to be visibility, because we want before we can get to the point of mass production, we need people to see it and get us into that market. We need someone to catch someone's eye, and we want them to help us produce it.
0: So how did you guys get involved with stuff like this? I don't know. I meant to ask you guys where you were from at the start, but there are events like this, and there are areas for you to pursue kind of hands-on design things like this. How did you get involved?
4: Well, we go to Fort Cherry in southwestern Pennsylvania, and it's a very small school, so honestly we need all the help we can get in this sort of situation, and a lot of us are very business-minded, and we saw this as a great opportunity to get ourselves out there and to get ourselves ready for that business world.
0: I've been to Fort Cherry High School. It's had a great TV studio. I don't know if you guys still have that. You still have it?
3: Yeah, we do.
0: Awesome. Guys, what have been some of your takeaways from the event? Have you been able to watch any of the bot battles?
4: We have, absolutely. And we've seen a lot of interesting ways for people to get around these obstacles that they're facing in each other and in the arena. It's all really great to see.
0: So, there's a manufacturing element of today's event, and and that's part of the reason why you guys are here, is, you're young problem solvers. Is that something that you can see yourself pursuing, maybe, manufacture or design or something like that?
3: Definitely. We do plan on taking this to manufacturing once we get the eye of someone who will help us with that.
4: Well, we ourselves are also, I know me and him are definitely involved in the more corporate end of things. Josh over here definitely seems to be more of the manufacturing end. So we work really well as a team for this, and pursuing future endeavors, that's going to work really well.
0: Kind of a little micro example. It takes, all vantage points to accomplish something like that. I'm looking forward to coming over and checking out your Steam Sheath booth. I saw you guys set up over there earlier. Definitely going to stop over and see that. Guys, thank you so much for joining us.
3: Thank you.
4: Yeah, absolutely.
0: All right. Excellent. Young men from Fort Cherry High School, part of a state program. They've created the Steam Sheath. Can sanitize kitchens. You might have one in your kitchen sooner than later, and everybody might do that as well. Looking forward to see how that goes. We're going to get back to the competition here shortly. We're still on a bit of a lunch break here, but people have made their way back to their seats, and it looks like the action is going to pick up again pretty soon. So make sure you stay tuned to Youth Express. Again, if you're in the area, we're at California University of Pennsylvania in the Convocation Center where they play their basketball games. And we'll be here until 3 o'clock. It's Bots IQ.
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7: We're facing Brentwood High School, Team 1. Our bot, it's not very common type of bot, but I feel that we're going to do pretty good.
6: And what school are you from?
7: Eastern Westmoreland Career and Technology Center.
6: And what role have you played in this group?
7: Machining.
6: All right. Good luck.
7: Thank you.
6: Hey there. Are you with the East?
8: Yeah, I'm a machining teacher.
6: Ankle biter?
8: Yeah, I'm the instructor.
6: Can you talk a little bit about the process, what you did from the beginning of the year to get to this point?
8: We actually went in prelims. We got busted in half completely. So that's a completely new, untried bot. Same sort of design, we changed it to a clamshell.
6: Interesting.
8: Changed materials from 7071 aluminum to UHMW, which is basically, it'll cut but it won't break. So.
6: And how long have you been participating in Bots IQ?
8: 12 years. I'm the oldest teacher here, longest running teacher.
6: And what is your name?
8: Ken Petter.
6: Ken, well, thank you for taking the time. Good luck in this match.
8: Okay, thank you.
6: Well, Tad, we've jumped right back in, and competition is heating up. It seems like it's really crunch time for a lot of these groups.
0: You can tell when competition is firing up when you hear the Rugrats theme being played.
6: That is the
0: But they've kind of queued the songs up to appropriately with the teams.
6: Hey, we got some guys from Deer Lakes. Maybe they'll stop and talk to us for a moment. Tell us your name and the name of your robot as well.
9: I'm Ben Bokowicz, and our bot is Monsieur Roboto.
6: I like that. And Ben, what was your role in designing the robot?
9: I was kind of designing with a few other kids, just CAD design, and then frame building. So I was kind of utility mostly. So I worked on a little bit of electronics towards the end because we were kind of pressed for time. But I helped mill most of the frame out and then bolt it together.
6: Interesting. All right, Josh, how about you?
10: I did a lot of the administrative work, like a lot of the paperwork that you have to do during this competition. So that was a lot.
6: Very important.
10: Yeah. Big check over there for it.
0: How's it been going for you guys so far today?
10: We lost today. We didn't have full speed on our weapon, so the weapon didn't work very well, and we ended up losing. But we're going to be a rumble later, and we're hoping it goes really well.
0: Nice. What's a rumble? How many robots?
10: Is it 10?
11: Six.
10: Oh, six. Just six.
9: There's two rumbles, and so there's six bots in each rumble. The winner of both rumbles face each other for the I think it's the King of the Ring trophy. If I'm not mistaken, I think it's the King of the Ring trophy. But we made some wire changes on our circuitry, so now we have power going directly from the battery into the switch, and then it separates off. One goes to the motors, and then one goes straight to the it goes to a step-down converter, then to the motors, and then the other one goes just straight to the weapon motor. And so now we're getting more power to it, and it spins a lot more. It was chipping paint off in the safety box, like off the wall, so it's pretty good.
6: How did you learn to do all this?
9: This is my first year, so it was a lot of a trial and error, and I mean, that's the only way that you're going to be able to learn something. You got to try some stuff with the design, and if it works, write it down, make sure we have it for next year. If something's doesn't work, then we have to go back and reevaluate.
0: You guys like hands-on learning? You like working on projects and stuff? You know, just like you said, trial and error?
10: Yeah, I like it a lot. I really like the hands-on stuff. Like I said, I did a lot of the administrative, which has to be done. It's an important part of the competition, but I really like the hands-on.
9: I really like the hands-on stuff. It's kind of what I want to go into. I want to go into mechanical engineering, and I think it's definitely going to help. I want to go more towards the automotive side, but I think it'll definitely help because you have to trial and error, with, especially like aerodynamics with cars. But with this, you got to trial and error with electronics, with design. And what we look at is what bots are first place the last few years. What do they have? There's a correlation between designs that win first place. So then we try to take some ideas from them and try to implement that on our bot, and that's what we did this year. So
0: got to watch the game tape. Yep.
6: Absolutely. Now, I got to ask, talk to me about this shirt logo. Who designed that?
9: Our one member, Sky Elliott, he's not here right now, but he designed it on graphic design, and then we sent it off to a t-shirt company, and they printed it.
6: for our listeners out there, we've got a French robot. He's got a beret on. He's got a
0: twisting a handlebar mustache to its perfect shape. It says, "Deer Legs, Bot Squad 2017, Monsieur Robot."
6: Oui, oui.
0: I just want to say, I was also going to comment on the shirts. The forest green, there's some logos that, you know, are a little more flashy, a little more showy. But you guys, you know, keeping it legit with the earth tones.
6: Earth tones.
10: Thank you. Yeah, it's that's our school color. We're green and green, gold, and white, so keep it close.
6: Well, perfect. Hey, good luck, guys.
10: All right, thank you very much. Have a good day.
6: Ooh, Reaper. Can we talk to a few folks from Reaper?
11: Not it.
0: Could be anyone.
6: All right. Come on over. Introduce yourself and tell us what school you go to and what your robot's name is.
11: All right. My name is Skylar Wright. I go to Fox Chapel Area High School, and our robot is Reaper.
6: It's a very intense name. That's like a monster truck name almost. What makes your robot special?
11: We're probably one of the only four-wheel drive robots here. A lot of the robots switched back to two-wheel drive for tighter pivoting range or radius. But we kept the four-wheel drive, so we have more torque to push people into walls. And, yeah.
6: That seems to be a popular strategy, is to get the pins. Let's meet the rest of your team over here.
12: I'm Brian. I'm one of the pit bosses. Me and a lot of the other people end up doing most of the work repairing it when he's cooling off after a match. He does work too, but it's a team effort.
13: I'm Thomas McFadden. I'm the pit boss, and I'm also the backup driver for our bot.
14: Hey, I'm Amanda Truziak, and I put the book together in our pit book.
15: I'm Riley Pruchinski. I'm the photographer for the team and also one of the helpers in the pit.
12: She's not a part of the team.
16: I'm Andrew Sobek. I did all of the engineering drawings for Reaper.
6: All right, so what do you guys like about this event? Are you having a good time? Give me some of your highlights so far.
11: Well, the only real battle that we've had so far was the one just before where we were against, I think it was, which school was it, Thomas? Which school did we just fight? Freedom High School. Yeah. That was actually pretty fun to actually be able to hit something instead of having our weapon just shut off like we did earlier. And
0: is there a way to practice this stuff, Skylar? I mean, is there...
11: Our school is working on building a testing arena like they have for the safety tests, so we can actually check if we have our stuff working and stuff like that. But not a lot of schools have that. We actually had to dedicate a lot of our funding towards that to be able to do that this year. But other than that, no, not really. You don't really know until preliminaries if your bot works or not.
6: So what happened? You said you guys had a malfunction. Did you reverse engineer and try to figure out what went wrong?
11: So what the problem was is we would spike our weapon. And so what it was trying to do is trying to draw too much amperage from the battery. So it would just shut everything off and then it would have to all restart. So what we had to do is we had to rebind the weapon. We also found out that we left tape on top of one of our motors, which caused it to overheat and caused the whole system to turn off. So we fixed that, rebound the weapon, and now it works.
6: Problem and solution. That's part of the process, right? Fixing, learning how to solve issues, and sounds like you guys are back in business. Good luck out there.
11: Yeah, thank you.
12: Yeah, thank you. Thank you very much.
0: All right, the Reaper, Team Reaper. I know folks out there in Radioland couldn't see it, but they had a dude wearing a full knight's helmet that you couldn't see out of, or you couldn't see into. I'm sure you could see out of. It was terrifying.
6: And the logo, they've got the Sith and the whole thing going.
0: It seems like there's two schools of thought when it comes to the team names. Either like overly silly to the point of not scary, or just people that try to terrify the opponent. With your more classic names, I interviewed a young man from Anthrax today, the Reaper. But then you've got teams like Ankle Biter, who you spoke to, and that's who the Rugrats theme was for.
6: Interesting. Yeah, you know, it's funny. I'm trying to think. Ankle Biter's a good one because, I mean, not that we would ever want to be in a position where these robots had to be used against humans, but I wouldn't want to have to run from one of these robots. They really could mess
0: up.
6: If
0: one of these robots hit you in the ankles, like at full speed, they would break your foot. I mean, seriously, there's a lot of power generated by 15 pounds or less of force.
6: Yeah.
0: Or of weight.
6: What I like is that in every group, there seems to be someone, if not everyone, that knows exactly why things don't work and can speak about it in a way almost, you know, Skylar was able to put that in layman's terms for me. What went wrong? It was all pretty simple stuff, but it shows that, you know, this really is comprehensive. I didn't see any adults helping kids after, you know, I think that's a good thing.
0: And that's something that I was curious about, and I was, like, maybe hyper aware of, like, is this going to be somebody's dad's project that he's able to, like,
6: right,
0: really overtake? And I have seen none of it. I've just seen really knowledgeable kids that, like, that know what they're doing and are able to problem solve. This is something you can't fudge. This isn't like an essay or something like that. You really got to know what's going on, or it simply won't work.
6: Absolutely. We got some kids walking by just now. They mean business. They got their robot. They're fresh off a match, and not a lot of talking going on. I think they know what needs to be done.
0: Some Canon Mac,
6: yeah,
0: students there. They got their bot all cased up. And then this pit area, John, is expansive. I mean, you know, there's close to 70 teams here today. The pit area is more than half of the gymnasium at the Convocation Center here. And not a lot of time between rounds to goof off or get a sandwich. It's been really businesslike from what I've seen.
6: Indeed. And just to give our listeners a picture of what this is like, you know, the entire behind the stage is about six rows deep of stations where there are tools out. People are making these robots or fixing these robots kind of as needed as they go through it. You know, you have to have... I like the comparison to the pit bosses. It is kind of like that. And time is a factor. But it's really, really something that I admire, because I don't think I could do that under pressure.
0: No, and but you know, everybody's got a job. I'd hate to be the person that forgot some critical tool.
6: Yeah, and you know, let's not forget, you know, every group seems to have like a person keeping the books, documenting things. That's important too, you know? Sort of their PR, their admin kind of role.
0: Are waging on here, and we're going to check back in with you in just a little bit. We'll take a break here. We've got action going until 3 o'clock. We're at California University of Pennsylvania. If you're in the area, it's free and open to the public. Stop by, walk right in, and check out some of the action. You're hearing some of the crowd reactions right now to some of the battles going on. But it's the Southwestern Pennsylvania Bots IQ live here on Youth Express.
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0: Hey, Rob, are you up? All right, we're back on Youth Express. We are at Bots IQ, the Southwestern Pennsylvania iteration. We've got a guest here, Rachel Jarman. Is that it, Rachel?
17: It is, yes.
0: Rachel, tell us about yourself, where you're from, and as it was just explained to us, some of the accolades of your program.
17: Well, I'm a senior at Pine Mission High School. This is our second year at Bots IQ. We are returning grand champions at the National Robotic League. We placed first last year in prelims, and then sixth overall at the finals, and then we went on to win grand champion at National Robotic League. We have lots of sponsors this year, and it's just been a great experience to be able to be a part of something that just, like, it helps you throughout everything.
0: You said you have a lot of sponsors. I'm looking. You definitely have the craziest swag here. Oh my goodness! You got your name on the back. You're wearing a quarter zip jersey.
6: It's like a NASCAR jacket.
0: Some kind of tech fabric.
17: These are donated by Cryptic. They are a outdoor company. They do like they helped out the military a lot with the patterns and everything. So they were kind enough to donate all of our jerseys. They made a pit banner. And then we actually, our pattern on the robot is also their Typhoon pattern. So they've been a great sponsor for us. And it's definitely been very eye-catching. So everyone's like, oh, those are cool. They kind of come and see you a little bit better.
0: Fantastic. So you guys, last year was your first year.
17: Yes.
0: And you came out as the new kids on the block.
17: Yes.
0: And you won. Talk about that and what that experience was like.
17: I mean, we have an amazing program at Pine Richland. The technology department is unbelievable. It's not known in other schools anything like it. We did everything in-house. We have our own Haas machine. So we designed it, we built it, we manufactured it, we tested it, we did everything in-house. And it's been such a crazy learning curve. From last year, we were running DeWalt drill batteries. And now we make our own battery packs. I'm just in a year gap. It's amazing what you learn in such a short time. And then all the teams here are so helpful. Like they say, oh, you're running that. Like, why'd you choose that? And then they'll tell you, hey, we tried that like a few years ago. And this is what we ran into. I'm not sure if you guys ran into the same problems yet. And I'm like, actually, yeah, we did. And they're like, oh, here's how you fix it. Or like what to do better. So like, even though it's like everyone's competing against each other, it's all super helpful with each other. And it's just one big community of just trying to get better.
0: That's something that John and I we've remarked on several times, just the spirit and sportsmanship of the competition, not the least of which when a robot appears disabled, you don't go in there and smash it to bits.
17: Exactly. I mean, we've all worked so hard on these robots, and they're not cheap. They're so expensive. We all understand that. So it's kind of a, like, don't wreck us if we're disabled. Like, kind of have that courtesy, and then we'll have the same courtesy towards you. But, I mean, I've never met anyone here that's been mean or unkind, and then everyone's so helpful. Like, if you have a question, like, hey, your batteries didn't look like they were doing too well. Like, do you want us to, like, help you out? We can, like, see what's wrong with them. I know we were helping Deer Parks, and I think we compete against them in a few matches. So we're helping them get back up so we can fight. I mean, it's mostly just about trying to fight. It's so you came here for it, so why would you want to fight someone that's disabled?
6: You mentioned your program and how far it's come. Are there any teachers specifically or any administration at your school that you'd like to give a shout-out to? Or?
17: I'd like to give out a shout-out to Evan Clark. He's our advisor, and he's also head of the technology department. He's gone above and beyond with this program. It started from nothing. Like I said, last year was our first year, and he just found it through a flyer, and now it's become a class. So I'm actually, like, this is a class right now for me, and it's just crazy how, like, much, like, just his participation in this club has brought it to this school.
0: Could you see yourself pursuing anything like this as a professional field for you?
17: Oh, absolutely. I intend on going to Loyola next year to study mechanical engineering, and I'm beyond thrilled to have the experience Bots IQ has given me.
0: Would you have been interested in that field had you not gotten involved with a program like this, do you think?
17: I have always been involved in some sort of technology. I'm the president of my TSA chapter at the school. So it may not have been fighting robots, but it would have been something along the lines of technology, yes.
0: That's awesome. Rachel, thank you so much.
17: Thank you.
0: The bot is Rambo.
17: Yes.
0: Anything else you'd like to say or as you move on in the competition?
17: Follow us on Instagram at PineMichelin_Rambo.
0: That's why you guys have all these sponsors. Yeah. The branding is just so good.
17: I mean, you got to put yourself out there. There's no other way to do it. You got to be out there and everyone's going to know who you are.
0: Rachel. Yeah. Awesome. Thank you so much.
6: Thanks,
0: really appreciate
6: Rachel.
0: It.
6: Good luck.
0: I'll tell you what. I'm super impressed by that young woman talking about branding. Follow us on Instagram.
6: Yeah.
0: With the sponsorships all over, just the coolest uniforms, the coolest quarter zips in competition.
6: Indeed. The smell of burnt rubber is in the air. The energy here is electric. And you know what, Ted? I think I found my favorite team name. I saw it on a shirt as we were talking with Rachel. Mount Crushmore.
0: That's sweet.
6: Pretty cool.
0: That's pretty good.
6: Who would, yeah, I mean, Mount Crushmore, that's creativity style points.
0: Yeah, you
6: right
0: gotta
6: there.
0: Have. Yeah, it's got. You gotta have a pun in there.
6: Yeah.
0: Right. Well, if we have time. No. Well, Bill, let's check in with you okay. here. So we've come a long way since 9:15.
18: Yes, we have. Definitely. There's been bots. You said the smell of rubber, burning motors, whatever. I don't. Half the time, I have no idea what they have in these bots, but it's pretty amazing what you see. And the destruction is now really starting to happen because the teams that did well yesterday are now starting to come in and starting to compete. And you're going to see, I mean, if you come down here, there's still time to come down there. I saw the weather is really lousy out there. Come down and see what's going on because there's going to be some battles coming up, especially when we've got Admiral Perry and Hemfield coming in. Ooh, there's going to be
0: heavy hitters.
18: Heavy hitters. Last time they battled at our prelims, Admiral Perry took Hemfield into our panel and broke a panel.
0: Oh my goodness.
18: Yes, they broke one, shared in half. We had to get a new one for the finals. So who knows what can happen.
0: Definitely bring your goggles down here if you are stopping down. Well, one thing really quick, Bill, unless you got to go or if you're getting taken away here.
18: I think I'm getting taken away from Mr. Chambers over here.

0: skills needed to show what they have learned by being a precision machinist. And that's the one who's in charge. And he's asking, can he go get lunch? And I'm like, you can do whatever you want, Greg. You volunteer your time. It's amazing.
1: Well, that goes to show what a people are so involved and they're so invested, and you've got someone who is an important member of his community here volunteering his time, you know, through lunch. It's fantastic. I think the volunteers have been great. John and I were commenting on sweeping out the rings.
0: Yeah, that's one after every battle, because we've been talking about the destruction. Again, this is full contact innovation. If you're worried about destruction or anything like that, this is really their showing. But yeah, sometimes some pieces of metal come flying, some plastic or other things. So make sure everything is fair. Every time we have someone come in and sweep up the arena to make sure that that floor is as clean as possible. However, there's a lot of dents in that floor from all these weapons. Actually, one of the people that's been here, he brings his own broom and dustpan to make sure, because he wants to have the right one to do that, that he likes to do it. And his wife has actually had a PR here at CalU, so you can see he's dedicated. This is his job. He brings his own broom. He knows what he's doing. He doesn't like ours, no matter what.
1: Sort of an odd thing,
2: hey,
1: but
2: whatever works.
1: And if you take that kind of pride in getting a ring clean, that's just speaks volumes to the quality event you guys have here. Bill, we'll let you go, and we're looking forward to talking to some people here, and if possible, maybe a judge or something like that in between rounds.
0: Definitely, I'll get someone over here who's a judge. Well, especially, we might have a little bit of a break because we're going to start going into the time where there might be a little bit of waiting around, because bots can only battle. They have 20 minutes in between so they can get things back together, get through safety inspection, and most importantly, charge up those batteries. So we'll get some people over here. Maybe there's some students over here from Bedford and some, we got teachers over here. So we'll get some people for you to talk to.
1: Fantastic. Thank you so much, Bill.
0: Thank you.
1: And Bedford, who Bill just mentioned, very well represented. They've got like 25 people here.
2: Yeah, Bedford was one of the first schools that I was able to talk to today. And there seems to be just as much energy and tenacity as when they started this morning. That's one thing that you don't think about. I mean, it's a long day. It's a work day for these groups. And they're
1: you kind of see the energy level up as we get deeper into the bracket here. Bedford, also a great name. Daniel Boone.
2: Yeah.
1: Daniel Boone. And their logo is sweet. It's like Daniel Boone holding part of a robot or something like that.
2: I just noticed that. That's interesting.
1: That's fantastic.
2: So when you look at the another interesting thing, too, speaking of logos, everything is being put up on the Jumbotron here, and it looks like I've seen a lot of hand-drawn things, and maybe that's where the folks in each group who talk about paperwork and talk about branding, maybe that's where they're really flexing their muscles. You know, not everybody's suited for engineering. Not everybody likes to do that. But there's still a place for people to do other stuff as part of this event, which I think is great. It's inclusive.
1: Designers, drawing, there's something for everybody. And even if those things aren't what you're into, who doesn't like two robots smashing into each other?
2: Yeah, absolutely.
1: As hard as they can.
2: Oh, great.
1: All right.
2: And we've got a couple teachers here.
1: You guys could just scooch forward a little bit. We're joined now. We've got a few teachers here. If you guys can introduce yourselves and what you teach and where.
3: Hi, I'm Stephanie Peters. I'm math teacher and gifted coordinator from Butler High School.
4: Hi, I'm Dale Mills, and I teach science at Butler area, the school district as well.
1: Awesome. Well, Butler High School, a co-worker of mine and John's, Chad Green, is a Butler High School. I know Butler's a huge school. I actually made a mental
2: shout
1: note
2: out to Chad Green,
1: to do
2: though.
1: That.
2: There's also a robot here named Chad.
3: Yes, we have a student named Chad, so I guess it's all together.
1: Yeah, we've come full circle here. Thanks, guys. Thanks for your time. No, I'm kidding. So tell us about the students that you guys have and the robotics project that they've been working on.
3: Sure. Our kids are all doing this for a club, so they do this as their own time volunteer, grades 9 through 12, and they pretty much take care of everything. I'm pretty much just the paperwork person. Mr. Mills takes care of helping a lot with the tech, but they pretty much take care of building it, designing it, everything they want from start to finish on their own. So they've done a lot of fantastic things to get themselves ready for this competition.
4: Yeah, absolutely. They put in a lot of time, and that's in addition to their regular coursework. And most of our students have a pretty demanding schedule on top of what they're doing with the Bots IQ.
1: You know, and there is a focus and there is an element to Bots IQ of manufacturing and trying to get young people excited about manufacturing and more aware that there are these jobs out there that aren't what they think. Have you guys noticed that with any of your students, kind of them being

0: turned on to the idea of a job in manufacturing or a similar field?
1: Oh, absolutely. There's a lot of kids that just like this stuff, and they find this as an easy outlet for them because it does make sense to them, and it is something that they feel confident in doing. And I know even as a teacher, when I come to things like this, I see more of this stuff, and I can get more information from some of the sponsors around here to send back to my kids for someone who might be interested in the future to just get a little more information about it.
2: Yeah. A lot of our students also are thinking about going into engineering. We have one student that's going to go into aerospace engineering that he gained a lot of valuable insight through the program. And we have another student that's looking into mechanical engineering. So for sure, they're taking what they're learning in this area, and they're looking to go on further and further themselves in their education. So.
3: Can you talk a little bit about the collaborative nature of this? You know, it seems like every group there is... Everybody's working on the robot in some sense, but there are different aspects to it, whether it's electrical or, you know, the nuts and bolts. How do you see kids working together in a way that it gets you excited?
2: Well, what's great about this program is you can take students that are good in English and they can handle the documentation, and students that may not be interested in that area, but they're good at manufacturing, or they're good with design, or they're good with electrical. There are so many variables that someone has their niche in every single place.
1: Absolutely, and they do work fantastically together. When they learn stuff and they're in our smart lab and they work together, they teach each other. They go through and they show each other how to do things, how to make things, and how to get that end product where they want it to be.
0: That's fantastic. We've seen so much great teamwork. We've seen, not just within each group, but also among teams and among schools. And it's a competition. Sometimes, you know, you think, boy, that's going to be a situation where a kid's going to want to win so much that they lose sight of that, but it hasn't happened so far. And thank you guys so much for your time. Are you guys...
4: Yeah, our team's heading up, so sorry to cut you short.
3: Good luck out there.
0: Good luck, guys.
4: Thank you very much.
0: All right. Butler High School, I want to say they're the Cyclones. Tornadoes?
3: Yeah, it looks like some sort of tornadoes. Storm system.
0: The
3: tropical storms, yeah.
0: Well, great. You know, two very knowledgeable teachers. And I think, John, you hit the nail on the head, the collaborative nature of something like that. And if you're a student that maybe is not involved in team sports or something like that, this is a way to be involved and work with people if maybe you're not as exposed to that.
3: Absolutely. Well, coming up, we've got a rumble. We're going to hear from more participants, volunteers, maybe a judge or two. We're going to take a short break, and we'll be back with more sounds from Southwestern Pennsylvania Bots IQ Finals at California University, Pennsylvania. There's still time to come down if you're in the area. And Youth Express, here, listen to that crowd.
5: 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Catch the future.

0: Watts IQ, the Southwestern Pennsylvania competition. We're here, and I'm pleased to be joined by a judge. If you could introduce yourself, maybe talk about your connection with Watts IQ.
1: Hey, my name is Mike Amrine, and I've been involved with this group since the very beginning, in, I think, 2005. As a matter of fact, I was a judge at the first competition at Westmoreland Mall.
0: Wow, okay. We spoke with, I think Miss Smith, is that her name? Or Miss Miller, Phyllis Miller. We spoke with Phyllis Miller earlier, chairperson of Watts IQ, and she mentioned, you know, the humble beginnings of the competition at a mall, things like that. What are some things that you're looking for when you're judging these robots in competitions that don't end in a knockout?
1: So it's actually a pretty simple strategy, and it hasn't changed much over the year. The idea is to, first of all, to have a three-judge panel, and each judge stays consistent within themselves, and that way the fairness balances out. You make the system as simple as possible, and you allow the system to make it possible for the judge to look at the bout all the time. So it's a simple system of making check marks in a category every time you see aggression, strategy, control, and those are the items that are most oftenly scored and damage.
2: I've heard the term pin ballied about here. What is a pin? Does it get you points?
1: It gets points with the judges as far as aggression and strategy goes. A pin itself doesn't count for pin points. There are no such thing. But a pinning is when one robot lifts or forces the other robot to a point where it can't move. And then there's a countdown, and then they break, and then they keep going. So from a strategy perspective, if I pin the other robot, I hold them there or lift them on top of myself. But while I'm doing that, I can rest for 10 seconds also.
0: Wow, that's good to know. We've definitely seen a lot of that today. How many split decisions would you say that your panel of judges has rendered today?
1: I think today we've only had two or three. It's kind of unusual to be split, but a couple of the bouts were so close, 1 point either way from the judges. So, yep, that's why the three panel. If you had one or two, if you had one, then you could have a tie, but now you can't have that.
0: Tell us about some of the ingenuity and work of the students that you've seen thus far in 2017 at this competition.
1: It's probably like all technology. The more the kiddos and the teachers are involved, the better they get at it. We like the fact that that's a lot of our teachers allow the students to be creative and have full influence over the design, even though it may not be the most competitive design. It's their design, and there are lessons learned in the arena about the effectiveness of certain designs. The more experienced teachers and schools and teams tend to do better. But the competition is designed so that anybody can rise to the top and do well.
0: That's awesome. And the folks at Youth Express that are here today, we've been mentioning, you know, it seems like such an inclusive event. There's students from schools. I mean, the schools, they run the gamut of what you consider, you know, there's urban schools, rural schools, and what you consider more well-to-do districts. I think that's fantastic. Is there a design du jour that's doing particularly well this year from a judge's perspective?
1: So I'm continually impressed year after year about how effective a very simple wedge-shaped design can be if there's a good driver. And so one of the factors that can't really be designed into the process but is really important is how much practice time the driver has and how well the driver can control the robot. And a lot of times those are strategy and control points that have the the value comes as much from the robot as the driver. So a good driver can make the difference.
0: Awesome. And I want to thank you so much for taking the time. This is a little glimpse in the judge's corner, and it's been really informative. Wish we had you on sooner, but now I know all the terms, you know.
1: It's probably the best job here.
0: Best seat in the house, for sure.
1: Best seat in the house, yep.
0: Thank you so much for taking the time.
1: You're welcome.
0: Happy judging.
1: Thanks.
0: All right. Well, there you go. Pulling the curtain back on the judging process. Aggressiveness. That's important. So while it is to have good defense, as we just heard it mentioned, it's important to be aggressive and go after the opponent. So definitely good to know, and I'm excited to learn more about this and hopefully be here annually. Right now there's tons of people here. We got camera phones out looking at the action in the ring, and that's Plum High School versus Butler Senior High School. Butler's bot Hammertooth versus Plum's Inner Factor. Wow. All right, well, we're going to take a break here. We'll have more from Bots IQ, California University of Pennsylvania, at the Convocation Center. We're here until 3 o'clock on Youth Express.
3: 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Catch the future.

0: All right, Youth Express live here at Southwestern Pennsylvania Bots IQ. I'm with Mike. Is it Velosky? Mike Velosky?
1: Yes, it is.
0: All right, Mike, you're an official here today. You're the head referee. I spoke to Bill earlier, the executive director, and he said this would be almost impossible to do without you. Talk about your job as with officiating robot battles like this.
1: Well, basically, we got a set of rules that we have to follow to keep everything fair. We administer the rules as best we can to give everybody as fair and equal of a chance to compete as we can.
0: This is a pretty cool event. You're a Cal U alumni yourself.
1: Yes, I am. Three times.
0: Oh, that's awesome. What does it mean for Cal U to have an event like this that's kind of at the forefront of innovation like this, getting high schoolers involved and engaged?
1: Well, it's fantastic. It brings 1,100 students on campus. They're prospective college graduates, so you know it's a great marketing effect for them. And it really helps the local economy because we get more students interested in manufacturing. So, you know, I work for a manufacturer. I know how hard it is to hire people. The more people we have interested in manufacturing, the more people we can get employed.
0: Were things like this available for you when you were in high school?
1: No, they weren't.
0: Is this something that Mike Velosky, as a sophomore at high school, definitely would have been into?
1: I absolutely would have. Yeah, no doubt. I would have been involved in this if we had it when I was in high school.
0: I think this is a fantastic event, and one of the first things I noticed when I saw some of the hang-ups in there, the crowbar comes out, and it's a big crowd favorite. You kind of talk about that?
1: Well, over the years, we started out, we didn't use crowbars or any kind of safety gloves or any apparel to remove robots when they were stuck. And we started being a little safer in that regard and started using crowbars, and it's just grown from there. And you also notice that they cheer for the beard, but I don't have a beard this year. I shaved it off prior to the event, and it seems to be well missed.
0: Mike, thank you so much for taking the time. Is there anything, a final word you'd want to say to people that maybe want to get involved in this, or young people that want to be involved in hands-on projects like this?
1: If you want to get into a career that's challenging every day, look at manufacturing. Nothing is as it seems. You got to work hard and problem solve. And if you want to stay busy, go for a manufacturer.
0: That's awesome, Mike. Thank you so much, man. Appreciate it. And I'll tell you what, as the head official here, Mike is a fan favorite. He's going over to the Cal U Battle Cage right now to officiate, and he has just been doing just insane duty, just back and forth and back and forth between the cages. The man never stops. I shook his hand. You can tell he's someone that works with his hands and is obviously very proud of what he does and interested in getting young people involved in that as well. So, shout out to Mike Velosky, your head official here at Bots IQ of Southwestern PA.
2: Seems like we've got a return from yesterday. Eventually, almost went all the way. Arrowhead!
3: 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Catch the future.
0: All right, we're live again here at Bots IQ at California University of Pennsylvania. I'm joined by Pat Bendel of New Century Careers. Pat, talk about a little bit about what you do and what New Century Careers does.
4: Well, I'm the outreach coordinator, project coordinator for New Century Careers. We are a nonprofit training facility down on the south side for aspiring machinists in a manufacturing setting. It's a free program. Every 6 to 8 weeks, we have new students go through the program. They're trained on both manual and CNC machines, and then we assist with career placement in southwestern Pennsylvania.
0: That's fantastic. And, Pat, one of the things we talk about at this event is the gap that there is. And the gap that's maybe impending in terms of retirements, people leaving the manufacturing field, and then the ability to replace that. How important is it with events like this to get people, young people involved?
4: Oh, I think it's very important. And just from a statistical standpoint, over the next 10 years, there's at least going to be 1,300 jobs per year that have to be filled. And if you are someone that's trained in machining and manufacturing, and this is something that you want to pursue, there are ample opportunities to make it a career and not just a job. In addition to that, there's also apprenticeship opportunities. New Century Careers also works with the NTMA and partner companies in southwestern Pennsylvania, and oftentimes we see students that go through the Manufacturing 2000 program. We'll see them a year later and for a period of 4 years towards their journeyman's papers.
0: We kind of talk about, you know, the climate of education. I'm in college. I'm going to go to college because that's what people do, right? People go to college. I'm looking here at something from New Century Careers, a form that you guys provided me with, and this is to apply to be part of your program. Must be 18 years of age and have a high school diploma or GED. You don't need to go to four-year college anymore. And I think that's something that young people kind of don't understand, high schoolers coming out of school, that you don't necessarily need to go pursue that four-year degree to have a successful career.
4: I agree, and I think that thought process is slowly changing. I think it starts with, you know, parents understanding that there's other opportunities to pursue that aren't necessarily matched up with a four-year degree. Not that there's anything wrong with going out and getting your bachelor's degree or even your associate's degree, but certainly the trades, and in specifically manufacturing and machining, there's ample opportunities for a career in southwestern Pennsylvania.
0: And when you think of southwestern Pennsylvania, you know, you think of the steel injury, the steel industry. And you think about, in the whole region, across the Mon Valley and stuff like that, and those jobs have kind of slowly went away. Do you think they're on the way back?
4: Absolutely. I mean, for a number of reasons. I mean, we're seeing a spike in business throughout southwestern Pennsylvania for manufacturing companies. Not to mention, I mean, there's an aging population of machinists that have to be replaced over the next 10, 15 years. I mean, all those things combined make for, you know, training in manufacturing, it's an excellent opportunity. And I always tell people, look, you have to wake up in the morning and do something that you feel like you're accomplishing something and something you enjoy doing. If you like using your hands, if you like creating and making things, certainly a career in machining after training would be a great opportunity for someone to explore. And I might add, one of the things that we are seeing increases is people that coming down to our facility on the south side and just even doing a tour of our facility gives them a sort of a picture of what it's like to be in a real world working environment utilizing machines and manufacturing.
0: It's just important to have all the information. When you're making a decision that big as an 18-year-old or what you might want to pursue for the rest of your life, it's good to have a sample of what that might be like. And some of the figures that we've been talking about with a career in manufacturing have been thrown out there today, but I don't think people realize exactly how prosperous a career it can be.
4: No, I agree. And for those individuals, even for what we call early career, or some people will say entry-level machinists, we're seeing individuals getting paid anywhere between $13 and $17 per hour, and that's not including overtime. And oftentimes in this in industry, manufacturing, overtime is very typical. For those that go on and get for the apprenticeship program and get their journeyman's papers, the sky's the limit as far as opportunity to make money and advancement.
0: It's certainly a field that's always needed. My father was a machinist, and you know, he's like, well, it's kind of going away. There's not many of us out there. But, certainly things like this, and I think events like this is something my dad would have been all over. You know, he would have, and I think we're seeing that with the young people in attendance today, that this is, you know, machining, manufacturing, it takes many forms.
4: Yeah, and the whole idea behind Bots IQ is it's a fun, you know, team activity, you know, but it's also disguised as an event for learning manufacturing. You were talking about teamwork, project management, manufacturing and machining, engineering and design. All the aspects that you're going to see in a manufacturing environment are culminated in what these students are learning through Bots IQ's program.
0: Well, Pat, how can people get in touch and learn more about New Century Careers and Manufacturing 2000?
4: Well, we have a website. You can just go to New Century Careers. We host tours every day. We have an open, it's open on Tuesdays between 11 and 1 o'clock where anyone could just walk in. If you wanted to come and do a tour on any other day, please give us a call. Check out our website. The other thing I want to point out, on May 17th, we are having an open house from 5 till 7 o'clock. It's open to industry as well as educators and individuals that want to check out our facility. It's May 17th, and we welcome anyone that wants to take a look to come down and visit with us.
0: That's New Century Careers, 305 East Carson Street in Pittsburgh, Southside. Pat, thank you so much for taking the time.
4: Thank you.
0: I'm Jordan. All right. Well, there it is. We are live at Bots IQ at California University of Pennsylvania. We're at the Convocation Center where the Vulcans play their basketball games. We're going to be here until 3 o'clock. Make sure you stop by and say hello. Entry is free and open to the public. It's Youth Express. Catch the future.
3: You're listening to the sounds of the Southwestern Pennsylvania Bots IQ 2017 competition, recorded live at California University of Pennsylvania. Bots IQ is an educational robotics competition for high school age students. It provides these students with a unique, hands-on experience that allows them to discover the possibilities of a career in the manufacturing sector.

0: Youth Express, live from the Southwestern Pennsylvania Bots IQ Finals at Cal U here in Western PA. It's been an amazing day seeing so many young people working together, not only from their own schools, but learning from each other, teachers, parents. It's really been a one-of-a-kind experience in a unique environment. You know, here at Youth Express, we go to a lot of events. I can't say that I've ever been to an event like this, and we're really glad to be able to bring it to you exclusively at youthexpress.org. We'd like to thank Bill Podnos and the entire Bots IQ team, all the volunteers, all the parents, of course, all the students and teachers who took things to the next level, all in an effort to expose themselves to new opportunities, career paths, and it's very exciting. I think when you think about manufacturing and the future of manufacturing in this area, Bots IQ is a big part of that future. Thanks to Cal U for hosting. Thanks to our technical associate, Robert Gray, on the ones and twos. Technical director. Excuse me. Technical director, Rob Gray. The one and only. You're hearing the sounds of the finals. And the best of the best are at it. There's going to be a Royal Rumble later tonight. We're going to be rebroadcasting this event on Youth Express. Listen to that crowd. They've been into it all day. The enthusiasm is unparalleled. Youth Express, we're proud to bring you this event. Make sure you tune in. Check out all the things going on social media at hashtag SWPA. Bots IQ. And stay tuned for more Youth Voice, music, writing, original discussion, and live events like this. Thanks for joining us.
1: And we're very pleased to have a group from Youth Chamber Connection. You'll get to meet each of the five musicians after they play their first selection. Please join me as we welcome the Mercurial Quintet.

0: The Mercurial Quintet from Youth Chamber Connection will meet each of the five. You can see a picture of them on Facebook at SLB Radio. And we'll start with Rowan. Hello.
1: Hello.
0: Hang on a minute. There you are.
1: Yes. Yep, good.
0: Right. It was the 38th mistake I've made this hour. So, first, can you tell me what you just played?
1: Well, we just played the first movement of Schumann's piano quintet in E flat major, and we're going to be playing the second movement after that. But so I'm in 10th grade. I'm homeschooled in Bethel Park.
0: And that's probably given you lots of time for music, I bet.
1: Yes, definitely.
0: Do you do any composition at all?
1: I have done it sometimes. It's sometimes tricky to balance that with also doing piano and all different things, but I do enjoy doing that. So,
0: what's interesting about getting together to play in a quintet? You have a coach, right?
1: Yes, and he's a great coach, Michael Lippman. He's from the Pittsburgh Symphony Orchestra, and he's so dedicated. It's amazing.
0: How often do you get together to practice?
1: Generally every week, and then there's some weekends where we've done two, and then there's sometimes when it doesn't work to get together. But it's definitely been a great experience working with Michael Lippman, and then also I think playing chamber music is a great way to build connections between musicians.
0: Mm-hmm.
1: Which is something that, especially as a pianist, you don't get as often because it's really focused on solo.
0: A
1: lot of the time.
0: I never thought about that. Are there other kinds of music that you like?
1: I do like jazz a lot and ragtime as well.
0: Excellent.
1: So I play those too. Yeah.
0: Well, it's nice. Nice to have you here. Anything else you'd like to say or anybody to acknowledge?
1: Well, Antoinette Tuma from the Pittsburgh Concert Society. She's given me so many wonderful opportunities over the past years, and I would give her a shout out.
0: Great. Yeah. I'm sure she's listening. Thanks, Rowan.
1: Yes.
0: Let's meet the person who's next to you. You can just pass the microphone on, and I'll let you introduce yourself.
2: Hello. My name is Noah Hertzman. I'm the cellist in this quintet. I go to Fox Chapel High School. I'm a sophomore there.
0: And any observations about what it's like to play in a group? You see two of these guys daily, I would imagine, right? Your
2: yes.
0: classmates.
2: Yeah, exactly. As well as me, Felix and Zach also go to Fox Chapel. As it turns out, it can be really difficult sometimes to meet with all five of us on weekends. There's a saying about you have 70 people in a room and it's almost impossible to not have two people with the same birthday. It sort of goes the opposite of that when you're trying to meet in a quintet. The more people in the room, the less of the likelihood that you'll actually have everyone there every weekend. When we really do get together with all five of us and Mr. Lippman, it's really fun to work with these kids.
0: Now, out of curiosity, if you were not available on a Saturday to work with the quintet, what else might you be doing?
2: Well, for instance, last weekend, I actually did miss the first half of rehearsal because I was performing in the pit for Kappa's production of Les Miserables, which is actually still going on this weekend. And anyone who's listening, if you're willing to brave the lines for a half hour to try to get tickets, because we're actually already sold out this weekend, then I would still highly recommend coming to see the production because it's just spectacular. Everyone in there, I'd love to give a shout out to all of them. They're amazing.
0: And are there anything beyond music that we might find you doing on a Saturday?
2: So aside from homework, which I do get a lot of, I like to do all kinds of performing. I do some juggling, though, not as much anymore, but I also I'm a avid magician. So sometimes I'll end up going and performing at birthday parties. But mostly I just like to perform sort of impromptu stuff. That can be really fun.
0: That's excellent. Quick magician story. We once had a juggler teaching me how to juggle on the radio, and it was in a different studio. We had a ceiling fan directly above me, and we were using bean bags. And you can guess, the bean bag, one of the bean
2: exploded.
0: Bags hit the ceiling fan it went all over the place, and it was a little frightening because at first we didn't know exactly what had happened.
2: Sounds pretty funny.
0: I became a better juggler.
2: I wish I had been there.
0: Yeah. It was an interesting event. Well, it's nice to chat with you, and let's meet who's on your left. And tell me your name.
3: Hi, I'm Felix Faser. I'm the violist in the Mercurial Quintet. Sorry. And I'm a sophomore at Fox Chapel Area High School.
0: And what's it like to play? Have you been in other ensembles before this one?
3: Yeah, as a matter of fact, I'm in two ensembles this year, a piano quintet and a string quartet. And I've played in chamber music for the past couple of years. And I think right now it's fantastic. This is the second year I've been able to play with Rowan as a pianist, and it's a completely different type of chamber music when you get a piano in there.
0: Oh, okay. Yeah. Well, tell me how that makes it different.
3: Well, there's a lot of struggles that we're having trying to find balance and things like that, but in the end, I think it's fantastic, like music that's been written to combine strings and piano, such as the Schumann and other pieces like that.
0: So it's the relative volume of the piano plus its dynamic range being so great.
3: Yeah. And just like the sheer volume that it can create can at times be pretty overpowering, but it's a great sound. And yeah, it's a fun struggle that we're having.
0: That brings back what Rowan said about being a soloist versus playing as part of an ensemble.
3: Yeah, absolutely. We have to figure out ways to balance like melodic lines that should come out and parts that should be created together as the piece goes on. Yeah.
0: Anybody you'd like to acknowledge? Or
3: My family at home probably, and of course my private teacher Jeff Irwin. And yeah, that's pretty much it.
0: Great. Well, thank you. And from Felix, we go to.
4: Hi, my name is Zach Lackus. I'm a junior in 11th grade at Fox Chapel High School, and I'm the second violinist in the Mercurial Quintet.
0: And you're the senior member of the group, although you're heading into your senior year next year rather than this year. Any observations about playing in a group like this?
4: So this is my first year as part of the Youth Chamber Connection, and for me it's been a really amazing experience. Playing in chamber music is unlike any other kind of ensemble. You really, as Rowan said, you connect with a lot of other musicians, and it's just a great experience watching these pieces come together.
0: One thing I observe too is there's really nowhere to hide, right? You're there. Playing, you will be heard, and your interaction with each other is going to be very apparent. People watching and listening, and it's really a challenge, I would think, to be able to do well and to perfect what you're doing. Everybody sounds great. What was it hard to learn how to play with a smaller group?
4: Yeah, it's definitely, I think, much more difficult to hide in a small group like this. Definitely a lot of counting. And again, our coach, Mr. Lippmann, has helped us work really hard to try to come close to hopefully perfecting the pieces we play. But yeah, it's very difficult, but also very satisfying.
0: Great. I'm glad you mentioned him. Is there anybody else you'd like to acknowledge?
4: Yeah, I'd also like to acknowledge my parents and my private teacher, Mr. Jeremy Black from the PSO, and also Mrs. Lori Cunningham, who is in charge of the Youth Chamber Connection, and she brought us here.
0: I'm glad you mentioned Lori, who is very devoted to making sure that folks have an opportunity to play. Let's meet our last person. You've got the longest reach, and I'll let you introduce yourself, please.
5: All right. So my name is Charlie Burton. I'm a sophomore at the Winchester Thurston School in Shadyside, and I am also the other violinist in this quintet.
0: And it's now when you're the last person, lots of questions have already been asked. Oh, but yeah. The idea of what else you might be doing on a Saturday morning is interesting to me. If not music, are there other things you might find yourself doing?
5: Yeah, so my family is originally from England, actually. So there's a lot of actually soccer heritage in our family roots. So on Saturdays, whether it ranges from watching Premier League games to actually playing on the field, that's really what I enjoy. That's, along with homework, of course.
0: that's terrific. Is it? I mean, it was a few weeks ago, right, that the championships in England, I'm trying to think, the World Cup, how long ago was that? Do you follow that?
5: The World Cup was 4 years ago, actually, the World Cup.
0: Oh, no, not the World Cup. See, you can tell how much I follow soccer. We have somebody that we work with who follows soccer, and I know he actually took a day off to watch a game. And I can't remember the game. It was fairly – I thought it was a championship game.
5: Yeah, I mean, throughout the months, there's important, fun games to watch, and they're always – it's always a good time to take time off and,
0: I was gonna
5: and
0: add,
5: sit on the couch and watch them.
0: Do you keep tabs on games?
5: Of course. I mean, when big teams are playing each other, it's always a good fun to sit around and fix on the TV.
0: Yeah. So. He's really into it. So, well, thanks. It's nice to meet you. And before you play, you can just place that down on the table. Oh, yes, please.
5: So this Monday, this coming Monday, we are performing at the Pittsburgh Chamber Society concert at 7 o'clock. So I'd love for everyone to come out and see that.
0: So that would be this coming Friday.
5: This coming Monday.
0: Or Monday.
5: Yes.
0: So this coming Monday. And that would be the 30th of April. What's the location?
5: It's at Carnegie Hall in Oakland.
0: Excellent. I was just going to turn to Rachel to ask if she had anything. Is there anything else you want to say, however?
5: No. I mean, I'd love to acknowledge my teacher, Peter Stankowski, and also my parents and brother who have been supporting me with music throughout the years.
0: So. Excellent. What's your brother's name?
5: Harry, actually. And he's performing in a chamber concert later today, so.
0: Fantastic. Well, let me turn to Rachel before we have you play the next movement. And Rachel, welcome. It's nice to have you with us. You're getting involved in marketing and community engagement with Youth Chamber Connection. Is there anything you would like to mention that we haven't covered?
6: I would, yes. We actually have an awesome concert coming up on Tuesday. It's called Side by Side by Side by Side. It's four side-by-sides. And we're really excited that the musicians of the Pittsburgh Symphony Orchestra invited Three Rivers Young People's Orchestra Symphonette to participate with them in a fundraiser. It's going to benefit Pittsburgh area school programs, the music programs there. So you'll get to hear 100 young musicians from four Pittsburgh public schools and TRIPO Symphonette performing with the musicians of the PSO. And the concert is free. We are asking for donations at the door, and those will go to benefit the Musicians Care Fund, which is an endowment that's administered by the Pittsburgh Foundation, and it helps struggling local music programs so that they can get instruments, get repairs to those. So Tuesday, 7:30 at the Allegheny Traditional Elementary Academy Auditorium.
0: Okay, and that's May 1st,
6: that's
0: is that
6: right.
0: correct?
6: Mm-hmm.
0: That sounds like a great opportunity, and it's right around the corner. So
6: yeah.
0: From here at the Children's Museum, Allegheny Traditional Academy is just across the way. So mm-hmm. Thank you very much. And for more information on things at Youth Chamber Connection, what's the best way to keep in touch?
6: Yeah, if you go to youthchamberconnection.org, we also have a Facebook account, so if that's easier for you, check us out there.
0: Thanks. Thanks, Rachel. Now we'll go to the second movement of the piece that you began with our. It's our last chance to talk. Thank you very much, all of you, for being here. Once again, this is the Mercurial Quintet.

0: The Mercurial Quintet. Thank you, all five of you. Side by side by side by side will be Tuesday, May 1st, this coming Tuesday at 7:30 at Allegheny Traditional Academy, where you'll be able to hear Pittsburgh Public School musicians as well as Three Rivers Young People's Orchestra's The Symphonette and Pittsburgh Symphony Orchestra musicians all playing together.
1: 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I am in ninth grade at Montour High School, and you're listening to Youth Express. 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
4: Luca,
5: Lily,
6: Gianna,
7: Aria,
3: and Whitney. We're students from the Upper St. Clair High School, and we're here to talk about our school and ourselves.
4: There's this really awesome club called Montage Club. And basically, artists, you know, if you're into photography, if you're into painting, into pottery, you're able to share your work and get it out there to the community. I share my photography whenever I can. It's a great way to get your name out there and open up any doors and opportunities for your art in the future.
5: I think another important event coming up is the blood drive that we do. It's on Friday, and we try to get a lot of volunteers to donate their blood so that we can go save some lives. And yeah, there's a lot of volunteers through the National Honor Society. And yeah, I think that's a good event.
3: Another event that I think is very important is Youthon. It's closer to the end of the year. It's in May, and it's kind of a nice way to wrap up all school events. It's school-wide and for all grades, and it supports childhood cancers. It's very fun overnight event. All the students come, you get a t-shirt, you get food, you get to play fun games and spend time with everybody. So I think that's a good event that we should advertise.
7: I haven't been going to the school very long, but the amount of clubs, I think, is very unique to our school. We have an event called Rush where we all go around the field and there's all these different stands. And it's very interesting because there's so many communities you can join. And if you're interested in anything, you can find a club for it. And I mean, you can sign up for how many you want. And as the year goes on, you decide which ones you want to participate in. And I think that is something that really highlights the community in our school.
3: With that said, I think there's about 120 different clubs. But if there's a club that isn't for you or there's something that you want to create, it's very easy to do so. So there's many options.
5: Someone who deserves a shout-out at our school is bus driver Ray. He got us here safe. He gets everyone in all grades home safe and to school safe. So, yeah, he's awesome. And he always has little treats for all the kids coming on and off the bus. So,
3: for Youth Express, this is Gianna.
4: Luca.
5: Lily.
6: Gianna.
7: Aria.
3: And Whitney. Thanks so much for listening.
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2: 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It's like, I sometimes listen to Taylor Swift, but I mainly like Chappell Roan and Girl in Red and Billie Eilish.
3: I listen to Mac Miller. Hey, I love him. I listen to Morgan Wallen, too. Have you guys ever heard about Tate McRae?
2: I know, like, one or two songs.
4: I've been listening to Rod Wave.
5: Oh. I've been broke so many times, I don't know what to feel.
4: So I have a YouTube Shorts account, right? And I make funk songs, right? And then I make troll face edits out of the funk songs, right? And I post them on YouTube Shorts, and I get a bunch of views. My last video, I got 20 views. 15 of them were from my cousins. 4 of them were from my mom's. And then 7 of them were from my dog.
2: Well, I'm not really making my own music, but I take singing lessons and I'm doing a little bit of piano in that. I mainly just do singing of songs that I like and I already know.
0: I am learning how to play the piano or the keyboard. I am interested in music in like a band way. I don't really have a plan for what I want to do with it.
3: I like to make music, but, like, I like to make Notre Dame music. Like, you know Notre Dame, the college, right? So, like, their theme songs, like, I try to make music for that, but it's like, do, do, do, do, do, do, do, and like that. Yeah, it's pretty cool.
6: I make beats for Osama-san. He makes a song out of the beats, and he sends it back to me, and I can listen to it, and then he releases it.
4: Go check out my La Boo Boo Funk remix. For Youth Express, this is Desmond.
3: Mason.
6: Finn.
0: Leah.
1: Daphne. Zoe.
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8: Hasnia.
9: Jacquees.
7: And today, we'll be talking about what are your plans for the future and college-wise. Hasnia, do you want to go first?
8: Okay, well, obviously, I am going to college. Don't know where yet. This is very sensitive information, but I just found out I got deferred from my top choice this morning as I was driving here. But I get my actual decision in 2 weeks from my top choice. So hopefully all goes well there. Am a little nervous. Did have to go to the bathroom and let out a little cry, but I'm good now. So I'm pretty okay. I'm doing fine.
10: I'm not going to college, actually. I don't want to go. Or at least I don't want to go now. I'll probably go in like a year or two, whatever happens. But I'm more worried about like after school, I'm ready to leave. I'm ready to get out of the state. As soon as we graduate and I get them papers, I'm gone. No one's seeing me no more. Maybe I'll come back like every once in a while, but no. And I don't know. I'm just ready to just go.
7: Do you plan to like work at all during it, or do you plan to just like take your gap year?
10: I'm working right now, and I already have saved like $5,000. And I'm telling you, once it hits, I'm gone. And I'm going to be doing whatever. And then I'll probably come back and go to like CMU or something. I don't know. Whatever accepts me.
7: Mm-hmm. That eats. For me, I don't know where I want to go yet. I actually went to, my top choice was Pennsylvania College of Art and Design. I went and I toured it. Worst thing I think I've ever looked at. The dorms were like shoe boxes, and I'm pretty sure I saw a roach in the toilet on the one dorm. So like, I don't know. It was bad. Like the school itself was so nice. Like the classes, the way they teach, it was so nice. But oh god, those dorms. Oh no. If I went there, I'd have to live off campus. So I currently don't know where I want to go. I'm lost. The waves have taken me and I'm gone. I don't know where I want to go. All I know is I want to go for graphic design and something in the art related, but no clue where.
8: Okay, quick question for all of us. What are some fears that you have for college right now or just after high school?
7: My number one is dorms. That dorm, after seeing that and just being away from home for 4 years, like on my own, kind of scares me because all the schools that I've been looking at are, like, 6 hours away, like, in Philadelphia. So, like, I'm not going to be anywhere near home. So it's, like, being on my own for the first time, I'm just a little scared to be all by myself.
10: Not going to lie, I'm more afraid of, like, if I do leave, that I don't come back. Like, if I leave and then, like, I actually like where I am, I probably won't come back, and that's really hurtful because I love my family, and I would still love to, like, have a connection with them. But once I leave, and that connection's going to be gone because I'm not going to text anyone. I'm not going to call anyone. I don't want to do none of that. I'm just ready to basically focus on me, and that was it.
7: What about you?
8: I think mine is a little mix of both because I definitely... I am scared of leaving, but, like, I'm happy to leave at the same time because I'm not trying to be in Pittsburgh. But I am definitely a little happy to get away from my family, but at the same time, I'm a little, like, aw. But I think the pros outweigh the cons.
7: Mm-hmm. It's okay, though, because when that Christmas break comes and you're stuck at home for, like, 2 weeks straight, you'll be like, ready to go back. You'll be ready to go back. I think another thing that's, like, scaring me is... like, the course, like, classwork on top of that, because I want to go to art, and I already know I'm going to get paintings assigned and this and that. I'm just not ready for that.
8: Because that's, like, finding motivation to, like, yes. actually, like, put in creative work outside of just, like, actual, like, academic work. Mm-hmm. You actually have to find, like, the motivation to do something that's, like,
10: don't you have to, like, follow a criteria?
7: Yeah, yeah. Like, rubrics. That's going to be a big pain for me. Mm-hmm. Okay, thank you guys for listening to our podcast on our plans for the future in college. Peace out.
9: 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I am joined by...
11: I'm Leah.
12: I'm Kira.
13: I'm Emmett.
14: I'm Aiden.
15: I'm also Aiden.
16: I'm John Pork.
17: Lewis.
18: I'm Jacob.
19: I'm Syme.
20: I'm Calder.
9: We are students from Mount Lebanon High School, and today we will be discussing the similarities and differences between culture and lifestyles. Our first question today is going to be, what are some things you have learned through being a part of a multinational classroom?
17: Well, I would say, like, the humor is different, and a lot of the ways, like, humans react as, like, from different cultures are a lot of different when you, like, have a different kind of humor.
15: Yeah, I agree.
19: Yeah, I think it was very interesting to talk with the Americans, and we learned much about how they live here and also some similarities but also differences.
12: I agree with this.
16: I agree.
15: I also agree.
18: I agree.
17: Well, I also think, like, there are, like, big differences in the way we, like, see each other, maybe. I would say, like, we Germans, we got a lot of stereotypical view of you Americans before we, like, met here, and some of them were true, some of them were not.
15: Like what?
14: Like the fat people.
17: Yeah, fat people. A lot of fat people.
15: What else is true?
17: That drink a lot of soda. Like, I was surprised that so many people, like, Calder also said, yeah, why you Americans drink so much, you Germans drink so much soda, but, like, everyone drinks here, like, Dr. Pepper, rotten beer, and all the other, like, super sweet stuff. It's crazy.
18: Yeah, I also was surprised about your sports culture. It's not, you don't have, like, the usual club culture we have in Germany. It's, like, different from country to country. Yeah, but I like that, like, you have the big focus on sport here.
15: Yeah, sports are, like, more focused based on school than club. Yeah.
9: Yeah. I want to ask, were there any rumors that, like, were that you were expecting that weren't true?
15: Yeah, like, what, like, stereotypical things that you thought were true weren't?
18: I think Calder wants to say something.
12: Yeah.
15: Calder, you're not even German. This isn't a question towards you.
16: All right, one thing I was surprised was I thought Bigfoot was real.
17: Well, I was surprised that, like, Americans use, like, canisters. Like, I was really surprised. In Germany, we have, like, for milk, we have, like, small paper containers where we put the milk in, and you have, like, big chunks of, like, entire milk, orange juice, and it's, like, very different. Like, it was a little bit stereotypical, but I was surprised it's, like, really true. Mm.
15: Jacob, Simon, do you guys have anything?
19: Yeah, I would agree with that. I also thought that was very interesting. I think Americans consume a bit more than we Germans, and I also noticed that they throw more away of the food, and yeah.
17: I also, like, can agree to that. It's, like, I find it super interesting why when we were go to a restaurant, like, lots of the Americans were, like, leaving lots of their plates, like, on the table. Like, I don't think it's, like, because they're, like, I don't want to eat it, but I think, like, the food here, like, you are getting less hungrier when you, like, eat it, like, when you're in German. You know what I mean? It's, yeah. Like, it's more, it makes you more...
15: satt.
17: Full?
15: Yeah,
17: full.
15: Full, you know.
7: Exactly.
15: Yeah.
11: Are there any favorite foods?
15: Yeah, well,
18: Shake Shack.
15: We can go to today.
13: On the strip? We're going to Shake Shack on the strip, yeah.
15: I think
13: the burgers here are really good, and you eat a lot of chicken wings. These are really good, yeah.
19: Mm.
13: Simon, yeah. Maybe you can add something.
19: Yeah, I also like Chipotle very much.
15: Oh, yeah.
19: These are my two favorites, Chipotle and Shake Shack.
13: I think, like, Chipotle, when you have to eat fast food, Chipotle is the most healthy.
15: Yeah.
13: So I think it's very good.
19: Yeah.
13: Great.
9: Yeah. In what ways are your experiences similar? And then which classmates have you connected with and why? And then another part of that question is, have you discovered anything new about yourself, like, here in America?
19: Mm. What an interesting question.
17: For my part, I met, like, some nice dudes, like Maxton, you know him? He's part of the football team.
15: Maxton, yeah. Very nice guy.
17: He was a great guy. I really liked talking to him. Also, there were a lot of nice people in, like, Aiden's Apex Club. They were also pretty nice. And I also, like, a little bit closer to, like, the ones from the Americans from the exchange. Like, Ever and the others. They were, like, they're good people.
19: Yeah, I also met the one guy who moved from Germany to America. I forgot his name, but he was really nice, and yeah, he said that he likes it very much here. And of course, the guys from the football team were really nice, and also the guys from the lacrosse team.
15: Yeah.
19: We went to the training sessions. It was really good.
13: Yeah, I also learned here that there's a big German culture here, a big group of German people live here. Also, your German teacher told me, because I met a few girls, a few boys that, like Simon said, they lived till 2018. They lived in Stuttgart in Germany, which is a big city. And also, like, their grandparents lived in Germany. So I think you have a big German culture group here.
14: You guys think about the football game?
13: Yeah. Tonight or last night?
20: No, last Friday.
13: Last Friday. Yo, you have to change your quarterback, I think. It was really bad.
15: Yeah.
13: But, like, the team
20: is... That's terrible.
13: Yeah, the team is correct. Also, the... quarterback, he's a nice person. I think he's also, he can play football, but like when the coach is giving him the wrong
19: instructions,
13: like always the players should just go and run it up and not like throw the ball much longer.
15: Yeah.
13: It's the wrong tactic to win a football game, so.
15: Yeah.
13: What
15: did you think about the Steelers game?
13: The Steelers game, they're great defense on Sunday. Last night, the defense weren't that good, but they have a great defense. They're also good offense. But on Sunday, I just can't say, like, the Browns, they suck.
15: Yeah.
13: They're so terrible. They can't catch a football on the easiest passes. And to last night, I think in the fourth quarter, they did a great touchdown, a great throw from Aaron Rodgers.
20: Pat Freiermuth.
15: Yeah, but Pat Freiermuth.
13: What?
15: I said he threw it to Pat Freiermuth.
13: Yeah, Freiermuth. Mm-hmm. Yeah, but I think
21: he's a tight end, right?
13: It was clear that they would concede a field goal if they don't tackle them early in their half. So
21: yeah.
13: But the atmosphere at the Steelers game on Sunday was great. Maybe you want to add something, Luis.
17: Yeah, like talking about the atmosphere, I really want to add, like, it's absolutely massive. Like, I was at the football game and was like absolutely stunning, like seeing the entire school come together as a community to celebrate, like, their team who's playing, the players, and there were like cheerleaders, there were like flag holders who were like doing all kinds of crazy, I think, gymnastic workouts. They were like throwing the flags in the air. There were also, I think, a musical team. It was like they were really big, like, in presence, and I really think that's strengthening, like, the community and also the school. In Germany, we don't have that.
13: Yeah,
19: I would agree with Louis there.
13: Great point.
19: Yeah, Louis. Nice, Louis.
13: I cannot add something.
15: All right, so,
19: let's move to the next question.
13: Come on, guys.
14: Okay, Addy. So this next question is gonna be for us. So, like, we're gonna. I wonder, like, do
19: for
14: you guys
19: Calder.
14: Have any questions
19: Calder.
14: To ask just about being in America or just anything in general? Okay.
15: Ask away.
19: How did you like Germany?
15: Oh, I loved it.
22: Yeah,
15: it
22: was pretty cool.
14: I agree.
15: I love Germany.
22: I agree.
17: What food do you like more? Like, do you like the American one as a food treat more?
15: Oh, German food, 100%.
13: German food? Great.
17: Yeah. Okay.
13: Great.
17: Yeah.
22: What? I like
20: the Döner.
22: The Döner.
17: The Döner.
15: Döner,
17: yeah.
15: Döner and currywurst.
19: Was Döner your favorite food?
14: I like the
15: Yes.
17: I also want to ask you which water you think is, like, better. Like,
15: oh, still water.
17: Still water.
15: American
19: still water.
13: Great guys. So I also have a question. Hey, Johnny, please be quiet. So I have a question. What do you think about the German school system? system? Do you like it more?
14: So much better.
2: So much better.
5: What? Why? The early days?
13: I have another question about America.
5: Hey,
13: school.
5: Tell us.
13: I have another question.
2: Because there's more balance to it.
20: Yeah. And you leave early. Way earlier.
2: Because you have more free time to do.
20: I don't know.
14: The system is more like our college. Probably. Mm-hmm. And I just like how you guys would have a break, like in the middle of the day.
5: But you also have lunch, right?
23: Yeah, it's the same. Doesn't really count.
14: But you guys get to go out.
13: And please be neutral now. What school is harder, American or German? For German me, it's obvious, but...
23: I think it depends on the kind of...
13: A German school, nobody does something?
20: No.
5: What?
13: You're talking...
5: Excuse me.
13: You're talking... In American school, you're playing Clash Royale the whole lesson.
16: They're all on TikTok and on their iPads.
20: Yeah, I know.
13: Yeah, but we still learn some.
20: Jacob.
13: Ask our teacher.
20: Jacob, when I was in German with you, you would just scroll TikTok during every class.
13: Hey. That's my teacher.
20: Not during your class, though. Don't worry.
13: Yeah, never.
20: Great point.
13: But I think school is much harder in Germany. Also,
16: I have to disagree on that point.
13: Johnny, please.
16: Let's talk more about that. Yeah.
24: Entice us, Johnny.
13: I think, in your finals, when you do your high school graduation, what you have to do, you have to do multiple choice questions.
16: But you have to get 90% of them right.
13: Yeah, but in Germany, you have to write, like, I think, 15 pages.
16: Yeah, but, you know, like, I'll have, like...
13: You cannot compare.
16: I have, like, 5 AP tests I have to take at the end of the year, you know?
5: We have 4 subjects for our degree.
16: 4 subjects?
5: Yeah.
20: 4 subjects for finals?
13: Yeah.
16: We have, like...
20: That's, like, the same for us?
13: But we write every...
16: Yeah. 7 finals.
13: In every subject, we write, like, 4 to 5 hours.
5: Like, 5 hours for one exam.
13: In each exam, we have to write, like, about 15 pages. You only do, like, multiple choice questions.
16: Give this man the SAT, see how he does.
13: I will give you a math exam from Germany. You won't even do it from the 5th grade.
22: Now link it to the question. I have a question for you, Americans. Yeah. Would you say, like, the American school system prepares you better for, like, life after? Or would you say the German one?
2: No, the German one, for sure.
20: I'd say the German... school, but like
5: why?
22: But how?
13: No, say it. No, why though?
20: No, I say that it's better for preparing you for life, not like easier.
24: Unless you count American college.
16: Yeah, I feel like you count college
24: is what prepares you. Really.
22: And why would you say the German system is better than like the American?
2: Yeah.
20: There's a lot of different pathways you can follow. Yeah. There's like a lot of different pathways for these schools. But like we just have like one
24: set regime.
20: Yeah.
22: Yeah, but you have like almost 1,000 classes where you would say like you have more paths in Germany.
20: But I feel like your path set you up for your careers. However, our classes are just to like test what you...
5: I would disagree with that. For example, I hear Luis just went to an economics class. We don't have anything like that in Germany. And you also can more choose what subjects you like. And then you have them every day. I think that's good because then you can concentrate on something. And that's better than if you do much things, but not so good.
13: Yeah, I also can agree with Simon. Like, we also, you said college prepares you for life. In Germany, we also have university. University is like, maybe like, you can compare it with college. But school does not compare us for life. We don't have subjects where we learn how to make decisions at the stock market. We don't learn how to pay taxes. Yeah. So we don't. That's just terrible.
20: What do you think, Johnny?
16: Say something. I think in America it's more like choice focus, where in like Germany, like they kind of pick the path that you're gonna take, right?
13: No, we cannot.
20: Yeah. Why don't we also get Emmett in on this?
5: Yeah,
16: I feel like
13: Emmett. Maybe
5: I feel
13: you
5: like
13: say
5: Emmett has a strong opinion on this.
25: Yeah, I feel like the American schools better prepare you, just because there's like a bigger variety of subjects.
13: Talking.
25: But I'd honestly, I'd like to hear Calder's opinion on this.
16: Wait, before Calder,
13: say something, please. Everybody's interested in your opinion.
20: School.
24: Can you elaborate?
2: You know, I think it's about equal because
20: no.
16: I think
25: all
16: it's
25: right.
16: Like a
25: could you elaborate
16: to
25: on that, Calder?
2: I would like to.
16: The German class, because it's all in German, so it's really hard to understand. You know, because they speak in German, and
2: but
24: that can make focusing hard.
2: There's a lot of different levels of school in Germany, and it's really catered to how smart you are, I guess.
16: Oh, yeah.
2: But
24: you could consider it the same here.
2: In high school,
24: classes, AP classes.
2: Yeah, in high school, you can kind of, in American high school, you can pretty much do whatever you want at any level. even if you're really stupid, you could take an AP class. That doesn't matter.
13: I don't think we can agree on this point. Maybe, Ellie, go on to the next question.
14: Is a little closer, please. Similar, or does it differ like significantly between cultures, like sports, music, like movies?
16: Sports and music and movies?
24: Sports differ. Sports depend on the area.
19: What does the interviewer think about this question?
16: I feel like movies in like German, they're in like German, so.
2: Really?
13: Emmett. Oh, why don't we get. Hey guys, why don't we get Emmett in a bit in this podcast and he says something?
25: That's a lot different in the US. But Calder knows a lot about music. I'd like to get his take on
20: this. Specifically, Don Toliver.
13: Hey, Calder.
16: What do you think about Don Toliver?
2: I think German music is a lot more serious.
24: Could you elaborate?
13: Yeah. Why is it more serious?
16: Give a specific example.
13: Can you?
24: What makes it more serious?
19: It might be because you guys don't understand the songs.
2: I know, Tokyo Hotel.
13: Tokyo Hotel, but Tokyo Hotel is an international band. Of course, it's from Germany, but...
19: You like the song?
13: You like Griechischer Wein?
16: What about Beethoven?
24: Oh, that's a good song.
13: Yeah, Holte knows it. Good.
2: I only know Durchstehen
19: Monsoon. It's a really good song.
13: Durchstehen Monsoon.
24: Calder, how would you compare it to American music then?
16: What about Don Toliver?
20: How do you compare it to Don Toliver?
2: It's just not as good. I don't know what else to say.
22: Have you ever heard like some German rap?
2: Yeah.
22: And?
2: It's good.
20: Okay.
2: Like Zaccavelli.
24: Who? Zaccavelli. You mean Machiavelli?
16: You know the guy who wrote The Prince?
20: Yeah.
24: Yeah, Machiavelli.
20: In like... 14 something.
24: Yeah, like
13: I don't know. Maybe you can show
19: guys,
13: us some.
19: I think we're drifting off a bit here.
20: All right. Addy, do you want to get us to the next question?
14: Do you guys have any like favorite American like music artists?
13: Drake. Ooh. But Drake is Canadian, but yeah.
20: Still.
24: Simon, you got one?
20: Yeah.
19: I'm thinking about it. Maybe Lewis. You guys continue.
22: Lewis, I would say Kanye West. Like, I find it super interesting, like, you Americans have, like, a super interesting music culture. We have, like, East Side and West Side, and you have, like, it has a lot to offer for a lot of people. We have, like, country music, we have, like, Taylor Swift, and, yeah, it's, like, it's for everyone. It's super interesting.
14: I know we already talked about this, but what do you think about, like, the food? Like, is there any food that you want to, like, that you're going to miss?
19: I feel like American candy is terrible, actually. Yeah. It's way too sweet.
22: Halter, we were, like, eating yesterday, what was the name? Hot pets or so?
19: Hot dog.
20: No. Hot pockets.
24: Pop-Tarts.
22: Pop-Tarts, yeah. I think, yeah, they were like, this is like,
24: very sweet.
22: Americans have like this culture, like in food, that they must have everything super sweet. And I really I really miss my European food. I say like American food is good, but as a European, you can't really get the taste out of it, you know? It's like way more healthier in Germany and compared
13: sweets
22: to America.
13: Sweets can't be healthy. Sweets can't. The sweets in Germany aren't healthy. They just don't have so much sugar than they have here.
16: Does it have like a chemical taste?
19: No.
22: Like even no, like mean, even like here America. The water, like it's when I taste it, like even from the bottles, it's terrible.
13: In Germany, there are also strict rules for like food, for everything, for sweets, for. Yeah.
20: FDA kind of sucks.
24: Yeah, much more intense than America.
14: Everything you eat here is probably good.
13: Oh, Luis has a question.
22: Like for you Americans, have you like you were 2 weeks in Germany? Have you ever like took a German artist like from Germany and getting like from in your own music taste here in America?
25: Annika put me on Zartman.
22: Ah, Zartman, yeah.
13: Zartman is a really interesting person. I don't know. We just leave it with that.
25: I had a question. What do you guys think about Kenny Wood?
13: It has great roller coasters, but like the lines were really long.
14: How do you think it compares to like Fantasialand?
13: Well, I've only been once in Fantasialand in my life, but I don't know.
19: I would say
13: maybe Lewis can say something.
19: I would say Fantasialand is even bigger and better.
22: Like I think even like you Americans have like everything bigger, but we have like the best.
13: Wait. As a German, I cannot agree with that. Germany, everything's better.
16: I think the roller coasters and the rides are better at Kennywood, but I think like the theming is better.
19: Have you been to Fantasia?
16: Yeah, I have. Oh. And I think the theming's better and it might be bigger, but the rides are so much
19: also
16: better.
19: Also, the ride, they felt unsafe.
13: The roller coasters in America don't have the TÜV. You know what TÜV is? TÜV are like the rules.
19: Oh, and your stairs aren't normed.
25: I was telling you about this, like the
19: TÜV?
25: Safety thing.
13: That's thing. It's a TÜV.
16: TÜV.
25: Yeah, we don't have that.
16: All of like the roller coasters, like the biggest one is like our smallest one.
20: What?
16: At Fantasialand, the biggest
25: one. Yeah.
19: What? No, that's
25: like
19: not true.
13: No, that's not true. That's not true.
16: Like, you didn't go on the Steel Curtain, but that one's like 200 feet tall.
13: Hey.
19: So what?
16: But like the biggest one was like 90 feet tall in Fantasialand.
24: It's like the Skyrocket.
19: Yeah, they're longer rides.
16: Oh, I want to talk about your thoughts on American culture in German school, because when we were in English class, I think, who was in my class? It was Max and Calder. Remember what we were talking about, the one book you read last year? All American Boys, right?
22: Oh,
16: yeah.
19: Could you explain it to us?
13: To be honest, I didn't read any book last year in English. I should have read The Perks of Being a Ball Flow, but I didn't read it. So
0: that was filmed in Pittsburgh. Yeah.
13: What?
0: The movie was filmed in Pittsburgh.
1: It was filmed in Mount Lebanon too.
16: Yeah.
13: What?
0: The Perks of Being a Ball
3: Flow. The movie.
13: Yeah, I didn't read the book. I should have read, but I didn't read it.
19: Wow.
0: Same with the Batman movie. That was filmed at Kennywood.
20: And Heinz Stadium.
19: Yeah. We were in Washington, and there were also many places where films were made.
0: Are you guys excited for homecoming and to experience like
13: for going home to Germany? Yeah.
4: No,
0: like the dance.
13: Yeah, probably.
0: Okay, guys, that was a great conversation. Well, that's all we have for now. Thank you for listening to the broadcast from the Youth Media Center at SLB Radio.
20: Mm-hmm. Bye.
0: Bye.
19: Thanks for having me, guys.
20: Bye.
13: Thank you, guys.
6: 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Catch the future.
4: My name is Gabrielle.
8: Gala Johnson.
26: Dodger McCoy.
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26: My favorite movie is Smurfs 2.
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26: Vanity Smurf has a mirror.
4: Tell us your favorite song. Let's talk about Benson Boone.
26: My favorite song from Benson Boone is Mystical Magical.
4: Mystical Magical.
26: Yeah.
4: How does the song make you feel?
26: Happy.
4: Happy?
26: Yeah.
4: What's your favorite class?
8: Math.
26: Me and Mrs. Granger used the student council. I see a lot of young people there. I was playing bocce with the younger people.
4: Tell me what you're thankful for, John.
27: Singing, eating, and playing with toys. And see Skylar play with Maurice.
4: Tell them about Maurice.
8: Maurice is a boy in our class. He's not here.
26: I'm thankful for praying with my family. I went to go see my three cousins. We were playing outside for a little bit. I ate Thanksgiving and start cooking some food with my parents.
8: Thankful for my cousin. We turkey and
4: mashed potatoes.
8: Mashed potatoes and mac and cheese. And then we ate pumpkin pie.
28: What do you want for Christmas?
26: A black Xbox.
4: Oh.
26: My white one broke.
4: Is there any jerseys you want?
27: Yes, it's Giants and Patriots, Colts, Falcons, and basketball. I'm going to wear my shirts to school.
4: What's your favorite Christmas song?

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0: On the third day of Christmas, aren't you okay to me? Friedman has two turtle dogs and a partridge and a pear tree.
2: We have a pro here, everyone. Thank you. Give a round of applause for all the students and everybody in this room.
3: You're listening to Bulldog Bandits. My name is Sahara, and I'm here with
4: Ariana,
5: Sarah,
6: Kyrie,
7: Raymir,
8: and the biggest bandit, the Bennett Bandit, Jeff.
3: Some of us are in 10th, 11th, and 12th. We are from Westinghouse High School Academy. Today, we're going to be discussing a few things, different questions. Let's start with this one, our favorite fast food. Who would like to start?
8: The biggest band is going to go first. So me personally, I'm going to say my favorite fast food is Wendy's. That's because I was raised on that. So, yeah.
3: What do you like from Wendy's? Like, why is it like your favorite?
8: Wendy's, I like their fries. I don't care. Wendy's got better fries than McDonald's.
6: That's biased.
3: Right.
8: I would die on that.
6: McDonald's has the best fries of all time.
3: Wendy's fries be so like soggy and like so like.
9: They have the best fries.
6: Yes.
9: No.
6: Fries is better than McDonald's, not Wendy's.
8: Yes, Wendy's.
3: And like they like every time you get them, just soggy.
6: Exactly.
8: That's a lot of fries, especially
3: not McDonald's.
6: McDonald's, salty, hot and ready. Sometimes
4: soggy whenever it's old.
3: Yeah,
4: and then they get hard.
8: Would y'all rather have a hard fry or a soggy fry?
9: A crunchy.
8: Yeah. Ew, crispy. What is wrong with y'all? Just go buy a bag of chips.
3: You don't like crunchy fries?
8: No, buy a bag.
9: So just go. You don't like fried potatoes, like French fries, like.
8: Fried potato.
4: It's supposed to be fried. That's what it's supposed to be.
9: It basically is. It's a potato that is fried and
4: soggy.
8: See, here's the thing.
6: You don't eat soggy fried chicken.
8: Soggy fried chicken.
9: That's like yes, KFC. KFC got some soggy fried chicken.
4: KFC's chicken can be crispy.
9: Depending on who make it, but like it be soggy sometimes. Like,
8: bro, I'm from the hood, bro. I grew up eating what's it called chicken. I was on my cake on my to-go plate from a birthday party.
3: What's your favorite food? What's your favorite fest?
9: I say really like Chipotle.
3: Chipotle?
8: Ooh.
3: Why you like Chipotle?
9: Because, like, I just like steak and I like mixed bowls, like, with protein, veggies, and, like, you know, carbs.
3: Okay. So, no, I don't have nothing to say?
6: I personally think McDonald's is the best fast food restaurant.
9: Thank you. Yeah, get them out of here, bro.
8: Heart disease by 50 years old, y'all.
6: That can happen at any fast food restaurant.
8: You got especially McDonald's.
3: Okay. What's wrong with McDonald's?
8: There ain't nothing wrong with McDonald's, but it's just like, it's not the best.
3: You can't go wrong with it, literally.
6: They have the best industry.
3: They got good stuff. What Wendy's got?
8: What's it called? Baconator fries.
3: He kind of had that one. We got a new sauce.
8: Y'all got, what's it called? What's that fish joint called?
6: Fish filet.
8: Y'all got a fish filet or whatever. Is it a fish filet?
3: We got a snack wrap too.
4: Sorry.
8: No, it's a McFish. Like, McSomething.
3: But we got a snack wrap.
9: McRib?
8: No, not a McRib. But McRibs is nasty too.
9: Yeah.
4: They just be
9: they
4: doing
9: taste like deer ankle.
3: Hold on. Y'all not about to diss McDonald's like that.
8: They taste like
9: deer ankles.
8: Forget McDonald's.
3: Chipotle. It's good, but like. It's not better than McDonald's.
8: Chipotle's better than McDonald's.
3: It's not like
8: McDonald's is the only place where you can get a salad and it's still unhealthy.
6: What? What about Wendy's?
3: Yeah, Wendy's have salads too.
6: Exactly.
8: I bet they're healthier than McDonald's.
3: No, they have chicken salads.
8: It's still healthier than McDonald's.
3: No, it's not.
8: Yes, it is.
3: No, it's not.
6: Where's the proof?
3: Yeah. What's your favorite fast food? Raymir?
7: My favorite fast food is McDonald's.
3: Okay, see?
9: So that's like what?
7: Their Sprite is good. Their Sprite and their fries.
4: McDonald's is fire. You can't go wrong with it. It's not overly expensive like Chipotle. Everybody can go there and get something that they like.
3: $5, $1 menu.
4: Right.
3: Okay, what about you, Ariana? What's your favorite fast food?
4: I don't have one. I just eat.
3: Like what's
4: that
3: the most?
4: That sounds big, but it's
8: Twin
4: be
8: eating. She don't got that's no okay. favorite food, big. Please.
4: Yeah. I mean, obviously, I eat McDonald's the most, but I love me some Taco Bell. I ain't gonna lie. I like Wendy's too.
3: You like you some Taco Bell?
6: I feel like.
9: I think Taco Bell is nasty.
4: A lot of people think that, and I can't argue with that.
3: I only like Taco Bell like when I'm like doing like a little road trip with the family. Because that's like the number one salad. The
8: only thing I get from Taco Bell is something called a naked chicken chalupa. That sounds good.
4: Okay, what about Baja Blast? Don't nobody like Baja Blast?
9: I like Baja Blast.
4: Yeah, I was going to say it's fire.
9: And their cinnamon twist.
8: I can't say that.
4: Yeah.
6: I feel like price-wise, McDonald's takes it.
9: Yeah.
6: But like taste, Five Guys.
4: Five Guys is really good. Yeah. I remember the first time I had one of their burgers. It was so good.
8: It is overly expensive.
3: Have y'all ever had the Mr. Beast, like, meals and stuff?
4: No.
8: No, they told me I had to get the chocolate.
3: I remember I had some loaded fries, and, like, their fries was, like, mad greasy. Like, even a burger was greasy.
8: That's Red Robin for you.
9: Literally. I low-key hate greasy foods.
4: It be making me feel, like, heavy and, like, big. Yes, like, when I first my chest be hurting, like, ugh.
9: Like, all that oil.
4: Yeah. Which is ironic, because all of us like chicken, but we just can't. That's overly oily.
9: Yeah.
8: Y'all talking about make y'all feel heavy. I guess I always feel heavy because I never feel that one before.
3: I don't know. It's just I can't eat greasy food.
9: I be like, patting down my pizza sometimes. Like, it was overly greasy. I just hate have, like, greasy foods.
4: People have, like, looked at me weird for it. It's like, I'm not doing nothing wrong.
6: Me, I think I go with Jeff here. I eat what I eat, you know what I'm saying?
8: Okay. Man, food is food.
4: So then the three of us agree. Okay, cool, yeah.
6: What about you, Raymer?
8: What?
6: How do you feel about overly greasy food? Overly greasy food, I do not eat.
3: Thank you. Okay.
8: Topic switch. All right, yeah. Hold on, because my team was in here dissing my quarterback. And I ain't going for none of that. Because one,
5: Jalen Hurts is overrated.
8: Jalen Hurts has always been your team. Jalen Hurts has never lost.
4: Did he get hurt recently?
8: Mm-mm. Jalen Hurts has never lost to the Texans. Ever. Ever.
6: All right, guys, because this wasn't our topic.
3: Yes, this was not our topic. Jeff.
8: Have y'all been to a Super Bowl?
3: Jeff.
8: Yeah, exactly. Jalen Hurts has been to two.
3: Okay, the other topic was
6: Soko's business class.
3: What goes on in Soko's room? Let's talk about much. That. A lot.
6: Yeah, we learn accounting, Microsoft platforms like Word, Excel, PowerPoint,
9: Canva,
4: OSHA, how to run businesses.
8: I find it funny how the classes are business administration and sports entertainment, and yet there's no sports or no entertainment in that.
6: We watch football every day.
3: There is entertainment.
4: No, but like, there's sports in it, and we've probably had one person come up to the
3: so that man
4: actually like talk about when we were doing that
6: Metacosh,
3: when we had to pick up. Yeah,
8: that's Metacosh.
9: That was fun with the baseball.
8: I joined base because I saw the sports entertainment part, and my mom saw the sports entertainment part, and it's like, oh, sports. We're going to put them with the sports.
4: Which makes sense.
8: It's a business class. It's just a business class.
3: I only joined it because I thought it was going to be a good chill class. No.
4: I mean, it is.
3: Nice. But it's still chill.
8: It's a comfy room, like very comfy. Right.
4: It's That's just, why people be sleeping there.
3: It's just, literally, because I know I be knocked out.
4: What about you, Kyrie?
3: How do you feel?
6: You know, Soko's class, my first year there, it was actually pretty chill. We're actually like.
4: Oh, yeah, he's like. All right. He's about to graduate. Oh,
6: chill. We're actually like learning stuff without like as much distractions. Yeah, we were learning. And it's definitely decreasing in efficiency over the years because the increase of football players and the distractions that they cause. But
4: I mean, like, aren't half of them graduating either this year or next year?
6: Yeah, this or next year, exactly. But I've been here for 3 years, so.
8: You got a point with that.
6: Chill.
3: About to be a singer.
6: About to be.
3: I feel like Westinghouse could be a good school.
5: Westinghouse?
9: It needs better, like, students.
3: Yes, like.
8: I love Westinghouse.
6: Yeah, me personally, I don't think it's the students.
3: I mean.
8: I love Westinghouse.
3: I mean.
4: No, it absolutely is the students.
3: Sometimes it'll be some students who do dumb stuff, but Westinghouse.
8: That's school. School's going to have them kids who, like,
4: but
8: don't
4: some
8: care.
4: Schools are worse than others. That's the point we're trying to
3: But Westinghouse, I wouldn't send my little brother there, but.
9: Right. Yeah, no.
3: It's cool for me and stuff, like.
9: Okay, how about we all talk about, like. Like what kind of sports we like? What sports do we like?
6: At Westinghouse?
9: No, like, or y'all in general. Like, what sports do you, like, guys like?
8: Well, obviously, I'm a football player. But if I were, other than football, I ain't going to lie, wrestling. I mess with wrestling. Wrestling's tough.
4: Yeah, I can say wrestling definitely. Well, sometimes. There's, like, a lot of clips that I've seen that are just, like, really like, crazy.
6: Me, personally, I love basketball.
8: I'll dunk on you, y'all.
4: What?
6: Stop it.
8: I'll
6: not even close.
8: Dunk on you. I'm going to dunk on you like I'm Shaq.
6: You could barely touch the net. But other than basketball, I really like volleyball, too.
7: My favorite sports are football, basketball, and wrestling.
3: Why?
7: Because it's fun to watch.
3: True. So you get entertained back.
9: It's like competitive
4: right.
9: entertainment.
4: So. I would say like if we had to put them in order, for me personally, football can be interesting to watch, but it has to be like something crazy happening for it to be interesting. Other than that, it's just people running around with a ball.
3: Literally.
5: No, not back in the day though.
4: That's what I'm saying. Like back then, there was like crazy stuff going on.
8: All right, Ramirez, football, basketball, and wrestling. Kyrie, top three sports right now.
6: My top three sports? I'm going to be biased. I'm not going to lie. I'm going to go basketball at number one, football at number two, and this is a hot take, but women's volleyball at number three.
8: Yes, Sahara, what's your top three sports right now?
9: Wrestling, football. I don't know. I'll just go with basketball.
8: Other Sahara, what's your top three sports right now?
9: Other Sahara.
3: I like cheer, competition dance, and I'm just going to have to go with track because, let me just say this. Because when you just be watching the Olympics, and you'll just see everybody running track.
4: That's just is very interesting to watch.
3: Because then you're like, oh my gosh, she's going to win.
4: Yes,
3: but... This is my top three.
6: Is there any specific events in track or just them running a 400 really or 100? Cool. I'm saying what's their favorite event?
3: Is that in track? When you have to throw the ball?
8: You have to
3: do that and then jump.
4: Hurdles?
3: Mm-hmm. Yeah. Down to.
8: 20-man row, top three sports right now.
4: Like she said, I would have to say dance. It doesn't matter what type of dance. I just love watching people dance. I also love dancing as well. Volleyball. I don't know what my third one would be, though. Because, throughout my life, I've played a lot of sports. A lot of sports. So, I'm going to just keep it with the top two.
3: Yeah, in my life, I only did, cheer and competition dance. Okay. Would you rather know what you're going to do in 10 years or travel back? In 10 years, travel back. Yeah.
6: So, it's either travel back 10 years or travel back.
3: Yeah, which one would you rather do?
6: Yeah, I'm traveling back 10 years. I don't know.
8: Going pre-COVID. Me now and pre-COVID, me right now in 2016, the world's blowing up.
4: What?
6: Okay. Yeah, Joe.
4: I have another question.
3: Okay.
4: If you could transform into an animal, any animal, and be that animal for a full day, what animal would it be and why?
6: Think about it. A blobfish. Not
3: What?
4: You know what?
3: Where did that come from?
8: Talk, Kyrie. I want to listen. Yeah. I want to hear this.
6: They're deep in the sea, and they get eaten a lot. So,
4: why would you want to get eaten?
6: It's only for a day, though. It's only for a day.
4: But what if you get eaten in that day? I'm talking as soon as you transform, 5 minutes later, you're already gone.
6: But, I wouldn't come back the next day.
4: No.
6: All right, let me change my answer.
8: Did you say Roblox?
6: I'm thinking.
4: While you think, does someone else want to answer?
8: An eagle.
4: Of course. Go ahead and explain why.
8: Because the eagle is it's the top. It's on the top of the food chain for a reason.
6: No, it is not.
4: It also represents America. Do you really want to represent America?
8: Yeah, y'all.
3: Sahara, which animal would you pick to be for one day?
9: I will pick to be a, maybe some sea life creature.
6: How you could breathe underwater type situation.
9: Yeah, I would want to discover the sea more and see what's actually
4: so
9: down
4: you would,
9: there.
4: You would become the animal in order to understand.
9: Yeah, yeah.
4: That's pretty cool. Every person that's into the aquarium would absolutely do that.
3: I'll be a tiger or a lion. One of them. I'll be one of them. Because, I just want to explore the wildness,
8: Right.
3: See how it feels to hunt, catch.
4: We got to keep our eyes on her. She's talking about hunting and catching. You gotta remember, if you're a tiger, you're you hunt, but you also get hunted.
3: Okay, what about a cheetah?
4: They still get hunted.
9: I was gonna pick that.
4: You're faster, so.
8: Cheetahs are big house cats, for real, for real. They're
4: really well. Technically,
8: every big cat other than cheetahs, cheetahs purr, they meow, they don't
4: roar,
8: none of that.
4: You're talking about
8: cheetahs, are real life just big house cats that run fast.
4: Yeah.
3: If I ever had a pet tiger or one of them, y'all know who I'll be just like. The Tiger King or Care Bear.
8: No, is that something y'all do? Would y'all get an exotic pet?
3: Yes.
4: It depends on what pet.
6: Probably
8: because I'll raise a lion.
6: An axolotl.
8: A baby lion, I'll raise that to an adult.
4: I could also imagine you having a monkey or a gorilla or something. And it would sit on your shoulders and stuff.
3: Don't get no, what's the ones called? Chanchus.
4: Chimpanzees?
3: Yes, don't get one of them.
8: Man, what? If I get a chimp, man, me and chimp spend in the block every day. But then you got a problem, come see the chimp about it. Because, nah, chimps are, like, real life strong, like, overly strong. A little too strong, if you ask me.
10: Can I ask this question? Do you think 100 people could beat one gorilla?
8: If you had asked me that, like, 5 months ago, I would have told you the 100 people is. But... Somebody told this to me, and it made me look at the situation different. 100 toddlers, are they beating you in a fight?
4: They can overwhelm you, but I don't think they can beat you.
6: Are we talking about average humans or like...
4: what type of a human toddler. Are you talking about?
8: If there's 100 Aaron Donalds, man. I'm taking Aaron Donald
6: over that gorilla. Like, I ain't gonna lie. He could bench like 500.
8: Yeah, 700. Like 500, 600 pounds. He's as strong as death. A wise man once said, it's only going to take two of him to beat one gorilla.
6: And he only need,
8: he only needs one to record. Yeah. You got a bald head. He's known as James Harrison. And honestly, I believe him. I believe him.
6: He sounded mighty confident.
8: Like, he might actually be able to beat a gorilla. And I wouldn't be surprised if he do.
9: What is the most important lesson you've learned so far in your life? Like, it really, really taught you something that you never do again.
3: Always be on game.
9: Oh, yeah.
3: Always be on game. That's what I was taught.
8: What that mean?
3: Like, always...
9: Be on P's and Q's. Like,
3: yes, like, always...
8: Oh, staying on point.
3: Like, always be on points. Like, you know, sometimes you always have to be on point by the people that you're around with. I'm not saying their names, but they know who they is.
9: So, what about y'all, like...
8: All right, hold on.
6: Don't take drugs.
8: I'm not...
3: Obviously. What about you, Raymare? What's the lesson that she learned? Like, the best lesson that she learned?
7: All of them.
4: That's what I was trying to say. Like, when you learn a lesson, as long as you've... Well, whenever you go through something, as long as you've learned the lesson from that, it could any of them could be the best lesson. You're learning from all of them.
9: Yeah, but, like, it'd be better if you, like, describe what lesson, because it can make the topic more interesting.
4: I mean, true, yeah.
9: Will, like, share their own experiences and stuff like that.
3: Well, it looks like we're running out of time, listeners. Thank you for tuning in.
6: This was the Bulldog Bandits checking out here.
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12: William Bergman,
13: Jamal Chari,
14: Aiden Pratt,
15: and Damian Hill.
11: We're base grad students at Westinghouse High School. And today we're going to be discussing the Westinghouse Bulldogs or environments in our school.
12: Damian, going into your senior year, how you feel about the upcoming season?
15: I honestly feel like this is the season where I got to make my mark in Westinghouse's history. I got to feel me like a standard and a objective I always wanted to reach. I always wanted to be the best or one of the best. So that's what I feel like.
11: And Aiden Proud, you being a senior in your environment, how does it feel to just come to Westinghouse High School every day?
14: Westinghouse High School is a pretty good school, you know. Most people look at Westinghouse High School as a bad school, as if it's a bad environment, and honestly, it's pretty good, to
15: just
14: be honest.
15: Just be chilling, for real, for real.
12: Yeah,
6: just
12: bro.
6: Really chill.
12: You gotta agree on that.
11: Because of where it's located, you know, a lot of people there are predominantly black, and being a statistic in Pittsburgh, in the east side of Pittsburgh, going up there, you'll be looked at wrong.
15: Looked at as either a thief, mugger, robber, anything that's bad.
6: Or a threat to your neighborhood.
15: Yeah.
12: My personal opinion, I think it's all like want to. Some people in the school don't want to do it. Like, there's some people who do want to learn, like, you mean?
15: And there's some people that just come to school to just sit there all day.
11: I think there's a lot of racism. Like, going around places and seeing people and how they'll look at you or treat you a different way just because of how you look or who you are. You know, that stuff. It hurts to see, but you're used to it.
6: It's reality.
15: Yeah, it is reality.
6: Really can't do nothing to that. You know, we could go some places, like we going places for football.
11: Oh, so more on the bright side, Wonka, you got a basketball game tonight against Furl. How do you feel about that?
12: I'm feeling great. About to try to go for a double double again. That's what I'm averaging on.
11: Let's talk about last week's game.
12: Yeah, we took a loss to Stowe Rocks, man. It was a tough loss. But we're going to bounce back against Phil, man.
11: What do you think was the specific problem in the game that y'all could have changed?
12: We needed more intensity, missed shots.
11: I feel like I didn't see a three to the fourth quarter.
12: Yeah, man. Well, I don't know. Man. We was just cold. We was in a slump.
15: Yeah.
11: Talk to Tommy.
14: Was y'all scared a little bit? Because in the gym, y'all make every shot.
12: Yeah, bro. Our first home game, we kind of had the nerves. Yeah, I don't know. But, yeah, we got a home game against Phil tonight at like 7 o'clock. We're going to get the win. It's going to look good today.
11: Aiden, I know you're real good on the academic part. How do you feel like school and academics is at Westinghouse altogether?
14: Work's pretty easy, kind of. But, like, I'm really only good at math. Reading, I'm okay.
11: Damien Hill, you being a senior next year, how do you feel going into the season after having a losing season?
15: I feel like we got to go get back. Simple as that. We got to go get back, for real.
12: Jamar, going into your junior year, like, how you prepping for the offseason?
7: I'm prepping by just, like, trying to get better every day, working out, you know, keeping my body in shape.
12: Any plans for the offseason, like, 7-1?
7: Yeah, I'm playing for 4-2 Elite. It's a good program, real strong. I feel like once I go up there, it's going to feel like family. I'm just fit right in.
12: Class of 2028 to break it.
14: I got a question for Josiah Collins.
11: Yes, sir.
14: What made you commit to Akron?
11: What made me commit to Akron was the hospitality. You know, it was one of my better options, so I just went there and took it and ran with it.
12: You was recently up Akron, like, a couple of weeks ago, right?
11: Uh-huh.
12: How did you like it up there? Like, how was it?
11: I liked it. You know, they was just showing me around the campus more. I seen it a lot of times, but this time I seen the dorms where I'll be staying at, and I feel solidified up there. I feel like it's home.
12: That's great.
15: What would you say is the most things that stood out about the school when you were thinking about your choices for school?
11: Things that stood out was the coaching. You know, everybody's going to be on you. It's not, you're not just going to be up there, feel me? They're going to make sure you on your P's and Q's and doing what you got to do, or you're going to be at home.
15: Hold you accountable when it's needed.
12: That's yes, Division I level football.
11: Yes, sir.
7: You know, I heard they let you take the whole team out to Akron on a visit. How was that?
11: That was good. Being able to show my guys something new, get them out of their typical environment, you know, to show them something new, that was great. And it felt like I was leading the guys somewhere out of the trenches, you know, showing them something new.
7: So, like, you basically showed them, like, everybody got a shot.
11: Yes, you sir.
7: Put in the
14: it's
7: work.
14: Possible.
11: It's yes, possible. Sir, it's possible.
12: So this is like a question for my football guys. Like, what's the goal? Like, I wonder where y'all is at for the next, like, upcoming season.
7: The goal really is, bro. I ain't gonna lie.
14: States.
7: Bro, know how to swim if you come around this, because we shirking, bro. That's all I'm saying, bro.
11: My junior year, I think I got that scholarship. My first ever scholarship was Temple. My sophomore year, around like week 3, I had posted my midseason film, and they came. It was like, that offseason, like, I put in a lot of work. You know, I was working out 2 times before the regular practice, and it just paid off, and it showed quick. Temple, I had a scholarship from them, but I don't think it was a good fit for me. I did an unofficial visit up there, and it was right in the middle of the hood. It was just, I could go to Westinghouse and just call it college.
15: For real.
11: It's not in the best place, so I would want to go somewhere where I'm separated around different things, and somewhere that's a better fit for me, and I was Akron. The team's good. It's a small MAC school, so they're not the best team in the MAC, but the team's good, you know. It's like I said, like, they're going to be holding you accountable. You're not just going to be there doing anything. You're going to be there getting better, focusing on yourself, perfecting your craft, and hopefully to go to a higher level.
12: Josiah, any advice for upcoming players coming into the next season?
11: Advice I would give is to just keep your head down. You know, a lot of people don't always get recognized at the beginning of their work, but that's when they stop, when they don't get recognized, when they just started the work. Just keep your head down, keep working. If you go, they're going to find you.
14: How do y'all feel about the Eagles?
12: The Eagles stink, man. They stink.
11: I don't like them. I feel like Jalen Hurts got exposed.
12: High school quarterback, man.
15: I just don't understand. He's never going to – he's not top 5, not top 10 to me. I don't like him. I'm being honest. I just don't
7: understand why – Jalen Hurts even comes up in his conversations. And he's not on that level. Like who kind of, I can't even compare him to nobody because he's not on that level. He's like, you know, Perry type of quarterback. He's not that type of guy. He's not like a Westhouse type of guy.
11: Yeah, Jalen Hurts, he's not on that level, you know. He's just not good enough.
12: He's just not elite.
11: He got exposed, you know. Of course, Jeff's going to be mad. He's just not good enough.
12: So he never was.
14: What do Jalen Hurts have to get better at?
12: Throwing. Yeah, accuracy. He can't throw deep ball.
11: He has to get better at, you know, throwing the ball in tough situations. You know, he's seen it in the last game they were in. You know, wait. Nah, he played good the last game they was in.
15: 5 interceptions.
11: They played some weak guys, though.
12: They played the Raiders. They played the Raiders.
11: They played some weak
12: guys. They played the Raiders.
15: How y'all feel about how JSN's playing? Like, What would y'all say is y'all top three right now? Everybody get a chance to name top three.
12: You don't
15: got from this side of the room.
14: Top three what?
15: Top three receivers in the league right now.
14: JSN.
15: That's one person, gang.
14: The best right now.
15: Gang, JSN. There's three. You can name JSN. Three. Stop acting like you can't name three receivers.
11: If he can, I'll help him. Exactly. I have to go JSN right now, and then I'll have to go Malik Nabers before he got injured. He was off to a great start, but that game, that was crazy. And then I would probably go, I don't know. I like GP too, but I don't really know if he's having the best season. That's just my opinion of who I like.
15: Are you going off this season?
11: Yeah.
15: I was about to say. Okay, that makes more
11: sense. Yeah, I'll throw GP in there.
15: If we go off this season, I'm going JSN. I'm going George Pickens. I'm going to be honest. I won't go George Pickens second. And I'll take Jettis just because Jettis is still the best. Yeah. He's still the best.
12: As a Seahawks fan, I could talk about JSN all day.
15: St. Brown, I ain't got really too
12: much
15: to say.
12: St. Brown's a dog.
15: He's just a consistent
12: he's playing
15: guy.
12: With a, he's playing with a torn
11: yeah, he said something about the Lions. That reminded me. I'll put J-Mo in there before GP.
15: Ooh, I like that.
13: I like
11: that. And I'll take – I might take Amari over Chase, too.
15: Ooh, nah.
12: Yeah, he's balling this season. He's balling this season. Might. He's balling
16: guys, no one has said Puka.
12: No,
13: I was just about to say, I got Jason, James Williams, and Puka. Puka been balling.
12: I got Jason, Jamar Chase, and Puka.
17: Top three is hard right
12: now. No, I'm going to pick Puka second, Jamar Chase, and George Pickens.
11: So, what would y'all say?
14: Wait, is y'all saying Jamar Chase this year in y'all top three?
13: Jamar Chase.
14: Or y'all just saying because he is top two receiver?
12: I'm a

0: Like Notre Dame should be in the conversation. That's a team that didn't get to prove themselves.
1: Notre Dame's not better than Miami. Miami's blowing them out the water.
2: Do y'all think
0: Miami did in fact beat Notre Dame, but Notre Dame has beat three teams that Miami has lost to. I do feel like Notre Dame should have more of a chance than Miami. Even though Notre Dame and Miami beat Notre Dame.
2: Do y'all feel like JMU should have made it?
0: No, but you got to have lower division schools in there.
3: Because Boise State was in there, and everybody's team's probably better than Boise State.
0: Tulane's in there, too, right? Sure.
2: How y'all feel about Indiana?
3: I was about to say the same thing.
0: I feel like they'll win it all this year. I don't think nobody's beating Fournette.
3: I ain't going to lie, Mendoza is the best quarterback in college football.
2: Hey, I feel like I got Miami. I got Miami.
1: I ain't going to lie, bro.
2: I got Miami.
0: It's a bad pick, brother.
1: Y'all talk about Indiana, bro. Ohio State's not done. JJ's coming back.
0: Ohio State's done.
1: It's JJ one man. Is coming back.
2: It's one man.
0: The season's over.
1: Jeremiah Smith Indiana is coming again? Back.
2: Malachi Lemon is better.
1: No, he's not better than Jeremiah Smith. No, he's not.
3: Yes, he is.
0: This year, that more was yards, not one more time. Receptions,
3: Malachi
0: more yards after catch.
3: Bro, Malachi Lemon is the best receiver in college football.
1: Listen to this. Jeremiah Smith missed one game. He missed one more touchdown than Malachi Lemon.
2: He
1: missed one game.
2: Same amount of receptions.
1: And the same amount of receptions.
0: He had more targets, too.
1: Think about that. Not JJ.
0: Yes, he do. JJ has more of an opportunity to have more targets than Makai Lemon because Makai Lemon is not receiver one on his team.
3: No, he is. He just plays slot.
1: Makai Lemon is receiver one. He's receiver one. He gets the most targets.
0: Who's the Jacoby Lane's receiver one?
1: Yeah, he don't get as much
0: Jacoby Lane's the Z or the Y, whatever the outside receiver is. He's the X. He's the X. Makai Lemon's receiver.
1: Makai Lemon's getting more targets than him.
0: No, he don't.
1: If he didn't, Jacoby Lane wouldn't have got that.
3: They be putting him at slot. They put him, they get him anyway.
0: I'm talking about he get more than JJ. He don't get more than JJ. No. He don't get more targets than JJ.
3: No, I don't believe that either.
1: Think about this. JJ, he low-key, his targets from this year and last year, he splits them. But the receivers around him. Look at his receiving core.
2: He has Corno Tate.
0: What point did that make?
1: He has Corno Tate. Who else?
2: You don't have another Brandon Ennis.
3: Brandon Ennis hasn't done nothing all year.
2: Brandon Ennis hasn't been relevant since high school.
0: I need a topic switch. How y'all feel about Travis Hunter? Y'all think he'll be a bust after getting injured his rookie season?
3: No. He got that dog in
2: him. It's Travis Hunter, bro.
1: No. Travis Hunter, that boy, he can play DB, bro.
0: Ben, how do you feel?
4: You know, well, I guess Trevor Lawrence is good again, which is annoying. I'm tired of seeing that commercial where they do like, let's hear it for the boys. It's like driving me insane. Uh-huh. Like I was humming it to myself as I was driving in. But yeah, I think like first, you can't judge him on the first year. He got hurt so quick. The Jags are probably going to be good. Mm-hmm. And they're going to move him to London.
2: I got a question. Were you a football fan growing up?
4: Yeah.
2: Like, what was, like, your favorite moment as, like, a young football fan growing up? Like, as you, like a kid, you know, watching football?
4: Anytime Jerome Bettis ran it in. Anytime.
0: The bus.
2: Because that's when football was, like, actually fun to watch.
4: Mm-hmm. So I miss those days. I miss Big Ben. I miss Hines Ward. You know, what are you going
5: to
4: do?
5: I never watched Hines Ward play.
2: No, Hines Ward used to be nice.
6: If y'all was to build a starting offense in the NFL, who would be your offense?
2: Good positions down the line. Like, just pick a position like quarterback. I don't know. Keep going.
3: All right, you start.
6: Patrick Mahomes, QB1.
2: Jamar Gibbs. I don't know about.
3: Jahmyr Gibbs.
0: So I'll go DN and instantly take Myles Garrett off the board.
1: Jemma. We got Jemma on the outside.
3: I got CMC in the backfield.
2: What you got, man?
0: We got a quarterback, a running back.
2: Two running backs. Running backs is full. One receiver.
4: The Kelsey, the center, Kelsey.
6: Jason Kelsey.
4: Jason Kelsey. At center. Yeah.
6: Who's taking JSN.
2: Man, give me Phillip Rivers at quarterback.
3: We already picked the quarterback.
2: Pat Surtain at corner.
3: All right.
0: I'm taking Aaron Donald at defensive tackle. I'm taking Dexter Lawrence.
6: You want to do our own team?
3: All right. We're going to make our own team, so we got the best team out there. Start from quarterback. We all going to pick a quarterback.
6: Patrick Mahomes.
2: All time?
3: Yeah, that's going to make it more interesting.
6: All time?
3: Yeah, that's going to make it more interesting.
6: I'm sticking with Patrick Mahomes.
2: Give me the GOAT, Tom Brady.
0: Randall Cunningham.
1: Give me Mike Vick.
4: Ooh.
2: That's
4: okay.
2: A nice pick.
4: Young Mike Vick.
3: Nobody pick LJ?
2: No.
3: Yeah, Lamar Jackson.
2: Nah. Who you got? Hold on, it's Ben.
4: I want to say
2: Big Ben.
4: I want to say Big Ben. But what about prime Cam Newton?
3: Oh, I forgot about Cam Newton.
2: That's a mythical pool.
3: That is definitely a mythical pool.
2: That's a mythical pool.
6: Barry Sanders.
3: Ooh, that was sweet.
2: Give me Sweet Feet, Walter Payton.
0: I want Eric Dickerson.
3: I know exactly why I won.

0: Can I put Devin Hester at running back, guys?
1: No.
2: Pick a running back.
0: A running back, a good running back.
3: It was Bo Jackson.
0: Yeah, Bo Jackson. Bo Jackson.
4: The Lord of 40.
0: Bro. Bo Jackson, baby.
3: Bro, there's big running backs.
4: There's big running backs. There's LT.
3: Adrian Peterson. AP. Marshawn.
4: Who you got, 40? Bucky Irvin?
5: I don't got Bucky Irvin, bro. Y'all picked the two players I won it, Gabe. Yeah, we going to go Bucky Irvin. That's my favorite. Nah. AP, yeah, my life.
0: Let's start off with the receivers, man.
3: I don't want to go first because I feel like I'm going to keep grabbing all the
5: Randy players. Moss, you want? All right.
4: Megatron. Kelvin Jones.
3: Jerry Rice.
5: I got prime Julio Jones.
6: Ooh, that, you guys took all the good ones. I'm going Puka. I'm going new age. Sorry, Dick. I like him.
0: I got prime AB.
5: Ooh, that's prime a pull. Gronk. I got Gronk.
4: Tony Gonzalez.
2: Gonzalez?
0: Who's that dude that used to play for the Chargers?
2: Oh, Antonio.
0: Yeah, I got him.
3: I want Mad Max.
7: I'm thinking. I gotta think. I don't want no current. No Zach Ertz. Maybe in his prime.
5: One of y'all better pick Shannon Short.
4: Let's do DB next.
5: Shannon Short was nice.
7: I'll just take Shannon Short.
4: All right, let's do DB.
3: Like corner or any defensive back.
4: Pick two, safety in a corner.
5: Pick a safety in a corner. Yeah.
3: Safety. Chancellor.
7: I want Brian Dawkins and Sean Taylor.
5: Two safety. I'm a Ronnie Lott and Deion Sanders.
4: Richard Sherman.
5: You already picked Cam Chandler, gang. It's over.
4: Richard Sherman and Ronnie Lott.
5: How do you pick Ronnie Lott?
4: Oh.
5: He was coming downhill, wasn't he?
4: Hitman Harrison.
5: Ooh. Ooh. All right.
3: Cam Chancellor.
5: Nobody picked Troy Polamalu.
7: Oh, yeah.
0: Give me Troy Prime Troy.
5: Nobody pick Ed Reed?
7: Yo,
5: we don't know.
7: Nobody pick Ed Reed.
4: No, bro. Like, bro.
3: I ain't gonna lie. I
7: took Sean Taylor and Brian Dawkins off the board.
2: Them is two safeties, bro.
7: I know, that's what I want.
0: I need a corner. I need a corner. All
7: right, well, it looks like we're out of time today. Thank you guys for sharing your thoughts.
4: And we're out. Peace.
3: Love y'all, boys.
8: 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Catch the future.
9: 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Keep listening to hear it on our Music Hour on Youth Express.

This is state of mind. Putting our hands together, looking up at the sky. Our Lord looking down at us, and we say, oh Lord, please forgive us and give us a chance, and help our loved ones see that we're on the path and our future is in your possession. Here it goes.

0: 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I am in ninth grade at Montour High School, and you're listening to Youth Express. Catch the future.
1: Do you have a song stuck in your head? No? 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

told him throw a coat on his coat out. 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

0: 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I'm in 10th grade at Montour High School, and you're listening to Youth Express. 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
1: Camden plays a lot of musical instruments, including flute and piccolo and ukulele, if my memory's right. Today she's going to play guitar and share some original songs as well as one cover. And she'll open up with an original. Here is Camden Kiggins.

0: That is Camden Kiggins. Good morning.
1: Good morning.
0: I'm glad you're here. Tell me when you wrote that song.
1: I wrote that song about a year ago, and it's about how well of a friendship that I have with my friends, that if they ever need me, I'll be there for them, and if I ever need them, they'll be there for me too.
0: Is that the first song that you wrote?
1: No. Actually, the first song that I wrote is Wait, and I wrote that about 4 years ago, maybe.
0: When you were 9, or 9 or 10.
1: Yeah.
0: Wow. So tell me a little bit about yourself, whatever you'd like, a little bit about your background.
1: Well, I play guitar, and my guitar instructor is Mr. Stater. I'd like to thank him for always supporting me and teaching me how to play guitar. I also play lacrosse. The first time I played lacrosse, my instructor was Mrs. Keller, and she's really helped me with lacrosse, and that's also something that I really enjoy doing.
0: Excellent. And where do you go? You're at Quaker Valley. Is it Quaker Valley Middle School?
1: Yes, middle school.
0: And anybody else you would like to say hello to?
1: Or? I'd like to say hi to all of my friends and all my teachers that I've had over the past couple years.
0: That's great. Now, it takes a lot of courage to share songs you've written as well as to actually play them and sing them. Have you been doing that for a long time?
1: Yeah, I've been doing it for 2.5 to 2 years now, and I've played at the Hard Rock. I've played with my band, and as a solo artist, I normally play like 4 to 8 songs there, and I've also played at Jurgles, and that's only been with my band. I've also played out at parties and things like that.
0: And what's the name of your band?
1: The Shooting Stars.
0: And typically your songs being backed by them?
1: Normally we just do covers with my band.
0: Well, that's terrific. Well, I want to talk to you some more in a moment, but let's hear another song. Tell me about the next one that you would like to play.
1: This one's actually my first original song.
0: It's Wait.
1: Yeah.
0: Okay. Well, once again, our pleasure to welcome Camden Kiggins.

0: That's a nice song. Have you thought about, this is a question that everybody asks you all the time, but do you know what you might like to be when you get out of high school or college?
1: My goal is to be the next Taylor Swift, so I want to be like performing on tours and performing in front of thousands and thousands of people.
0: Wow. What do you admire about Taylor Swift?
1: I like that she's not really afraid to do anything, and she speaks out, and she's just an amazing songwriter.
0: That's great. And what do you think that lifestyle would be like touring the world?
1: I think it would feel like an adventure every day, and it'd probably be scary at first, but then once you get used to it, I think it'd be a lot of fun. So.
0: I'll bet. Do you have to practice a lot to get to where you are, or how do you sort of discipline yourself to be able to play as well as you do?
1: Well, a couple years ago, I practiced almost every day, and recently I've been practicing a lot too. I practice a lot for my shows, and I select songs that I think I'm going to play during the shows, and I play scales and things like that to get me ready for that, and different chords, like groups together.
0: Yeah, that makes sense. I think a lot of people don't, I'm sure Taylor Swift practices, a lot of people don't think about that aspect of it. What about playing with a band? You've got to find time to get together. It's a little bit harder, I would suspect. Is it tough to play with a band?
1: It is a little bit more difficult because you all have to work together in harmony. But we always find time to work together. I mean, we've taken a break recently because the summer is really busy for all of us. But we're going to find time to stay together as a band.
0: That's great. If you're just joining us, Camden Kiggins is here. That's good. That'd be a good stage. Or, I mean, it's your real name, but it would be a good name. You know, it's nice and alliterative.
1: Yeah.
0: It works. Are you writing new songs these days? Are you still actively writing?
1: Yeah, just about a couple weeks ago, I've picked up on a song that I've started a while ago and just kind of polished it off. There's still a little bit more that I can do on that, but yes, I'm still writing songs.
0: Do you have enough for an album yet, do you think?
1: Probably. I have about 11, I'd say.
0: You're there. 11 or 12 is usually a good number. Camden's next song, I think, is a cover, and then you've got one more original. Tell us about the song you're about to play.
1: Well, I'm going to play Unpredictable by Celeste Buckingham. She's always been a really big role model to me because I like what she does. She's from Slovakia, and she sings many different songs. Some of them have, like, raps in different languages and just different kind of things, but I think my voice sounds a lot like hers, and that's why I like playing her songs.
0: Once again, here's Camden Kiggins.

0: Camden Kiggins here at Youth Express, and it's really been fun to have you here. Is there anything else that you wanted to say before your last song that I may not have asked you about?
1: Yeah, I just want to thank a couple of people. Well, I already thanked him, but my guitar instructor, Mr. Sater, my band instructor in 3rd, 4th, in 5th grade, Mrs. Berg, and my band instructor now, Mr. Fox, because they really helped me to learn how to read music, and that just helped me a lot with guitar.
0: Well, that's great. And you're playing, are you playing in marching band or concert band?
1: No, it's more of a concert band than a marching band, because I don't really like the concept of marching band. I don't think that's something I'm going to want to do.
0: Which is totally fine, but because you play flute and piccolo, am I right about that? And then you play ukulele, too. Have you been playing ukulele? Well, have you been playing any of those instruments with your own music at all?
1: No, those have been just, like, covers mostly, and then band class with the songs that we play in band, so.
0: Great. Well, Camden has one more song. I want to thank you for being here with us today, and what are you going to close up with?
1: I'm going to close up with another one of my original songs called I'm the Only One.
0: Here's Camden Kiggins.

0: Camden Kiggins, thank you for being here with us today. Youth Express from the Saturday Light Brigade.
1: This is Onyx.
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4: After school programs are valuable because they give students that extra step that schools wouldn't. If schools are not going to help you with your homework, you could go to an after school program and they'll probably help you with your homework.
5: I think it's because, like, it helps you with your education a little bit more, especially like if kids are struggling and then, like, you can't have the right help at home or even at school, and you can ask another adult. In after school program, they have different activities for you that you might be interested in, other things that help you with your education, and it improves yourself.
6: I think after school program, since the fact that they don't know us, they will listen, sit there and get to know us. They'll put in some of their feedback. You just need to open up more and have fun. You need to look at things different, like be able to express yourself more and able to let things in, let people in. If you do that, should be able to have fun, enjoy it. Kids, they have food in their stomachs. They have things that they want to do there. So it's like, it's a second home.
0: And we're very pleased to have a group from Youth Chamber Connection. You'll get to meet each of the five musicians after they play their first selection. Please join me as we welcome the Mercurial Quintet.

0: The Mercurial Quintet from Youth Chamber Connection will meet each of the five. You can see a picture of them on Facebook at SLB Radio. And we'll start with Rowan. Hello.
1: Hello.
0: Hang on a minute. There you are. Yes.
2: Yep, good.
0: Right. It was the 38th mistake I've made this hour. So, first, can you tell me what you just played?
2: Well, we just played the first movement of Schumann's piano quintet in E flat major, and we're going to be playing the second movement after that. But so I'm in 10th grade. I'm homeschooled in Bethel Park.
0: And that's probably given you lots of time for music, I bet.
2: Yes, definitely.
0: Do you do any composition at all?
2: I have done it sometimes. It's sometimes tricky to balance that with also doing piano and all different things, but I do enjoy doing that. So,
0: what's interesting about getting together to play in a quintet? You have a coach, right?
2: Yes, and he's a great coach, Michael Lipman. He's from the Pittsburgh Symphony Orchestra, and he's so dedicated. It's amazing.
0: How often do you get together to practice?
2: Generally every week, and then there's some weekends where we've done two, and then there's sometimes when it doesn't work to get together. But it's definitely been a great experience working with Michael Lipman, and then also I think playing chamber music is a great way to build connections between musicians.
0: Mm-hmm.
2: Which is something that, especially as a pianist, you don't get as often because it's really focused on solo.
0: A
2: lot of the time.
0: I never thought about that. Are there other kinds of music that you like?
2: I do like jazz a lot and ragtime as well.
0: Excellent.
2: So I play those too. Yeah.
0: What's nice? Nice to have you here. Anything
2: you.
0: Else you'd like to say or anybody to acknowledge?
2: Well, maybe Antoinette Tuma from the Pittsburgh Concert Society. She's given me so many wonderful opportunities over the past years, and I would give her a shout out.
0: Great. Yeah. I'm sure she's listening. Thanks, Rowan.
2: Yes.
0: Let's meet the person who's next to you. You can just pass the microphone on, and I'll let you introduce yourself.
3: Hello. My name is Noah Hertzman. I'm the cellist in this quintet. I go to Fox Chapel High School. I'm a sophomore there.
0: And any observations about what it's like to play in a group? You see two of these guys daily, I would imagine, right? Your
3: yes.
0: classmates.
3: Yeah, exactly. As well as me, Felix and Zach also go to Fox Chapel. As it turns out, it can be really difficult sometimes to meet with all five of us on weekends. There's a saying about you have 70 people in a room and it's almost impossible to not have two people with the same birthday. It sort of goes the opposite of that when you're trying to meet in a quintet. The more people in the room, the less of the likelihood that you'll actually have everyone there every weekend. When we really do get together with all five of us and Mr. Lipman, it's really fun to work with these kids.
0: Now, out of curiosity, if you were not available on a Saturday to work with the quintet, what else might you be doing?
3: Well, for instance, last weekend, I actually did miss the first half of rehearsal because I was performing in the pit for Kappa's production of Les Miserables, which is actually still going on this weekend. And anyone who's listening, if you're willing to brave the lines for a half hour to try to get tickets, because we're actually already sold out this weekend, then I would still highly recommend coming to see the production because it's just spectacular. Everyone in there, I'd love to give a shout out to all of them. They're amazing.
0: Ed, are there anything beyond music that we might find you doing on a Saturday?
3: So aside from homework, which I do get a lot of, I also I like to do all kinds of performing. I do some juggling, though not as much anymore. But I also I'm a avid magician. So sometimes I'll end up going and performing at birthday parties. But mostly I just like to perform sort of impromptu stuff. That can be really fun.
0: That's excellent. Quick magician story. We once had a juggler teaching me how to juggle on the radio, and it was in a different studio. We had a ceiling fan directly above me, and we were using bean bags. And you can guess the bean bag, one
3: it,
0: of the
3: it
0: bean
3: exploded.
0: Bags hit the ceiling fan and went all over the place. And it was a little frightening because at first we didn't know exactly what had happened.
3: Sounds pretty funny.
0: I became a better juggler.
3: I wish I had been there.
0: Yeah. It was an interesting event. Well, it's nice to chat with you. And let's meet who's on your left. And tell me your name.
1: Hi, I'm Felix Faser. I'm the violist in the Mercurial Quintet. And I'm a sophomore at Fox Chapel Area High School.
0: And what's it like to play? Have you been in other ensembles before this one?
1: Yeah, as a matter of fact, I'm in two ensembles this year, a piano quintet and a string quartet, and I've played in chamber music for the past couple of years. And I think right now it's fantastic. This is the second year I've been able to play with Rowan as a pianist, and it's a completely different type of chamber music get a piano in there.
0: Oh, okay. Yeah. Well, tell me how that makes it different.
1: Well, there's a lot of struggles that we're having trying to find balance and things like that. But in the end, I think it's fantastic, like music that's been written to combine strings and piano, such as the Schumann and other pieces like that.
0: So it's the relative volume of the piano plus its dynamic range being so great.
1: Yeah, yeah. And just like the sheer volume that it can create can at times be pretty overpowering, but it's a great sound. And yeah, it's a fun struggle that we're having.
0: That brings back what Roland said about being a soloist versus playing as part of an ensemble.
1: Yeah, absolutely. We have to figure out ways to balance like melodic lines that should come out and parts that should be created together as the piece goes on. Yeah.
0: Anybody you'd like to acknowledge?
1: My family at home probably, and of course my private teacher, Jeff Irwin. And yeah, that's pretty much it.
0: Great. Well, thank you. And from Felix, we go to...
4: Hi, my name is Zach Lackus. I'm a junior in 11th grade at Fox Chapel High School, and I'm the second violinist in the Mercurial Quintet.
0: And you're the senior member of the group, huh? Although
4: yeah.
0: you're heading into your senior year next year rather than this year. Any observations about playing in a group like this?
4: So this is my first year as part of the Youth Chamber Connection, and for me it's been a really amazing experience. Playing in chamber music is unlike any other kind of ensemble. You really, as Rowan said, you connect with a lot of other musicians, and it's just a great experience watching these pieces come together.
0: One thing I observed too is there's really nowhere to hide, right? You're there. Playing, you will be heard, and your interaction with each other is going to be very apparent. People watching and listening, and it's really a challenge, I would think, to be able to do well and to perfect what you're doing. Everybody sounds great. Was it hard to learn how to play with a smaller group?
4: Yeah, it's definitely, I think, much more difficult to hide in a small group like this. Definitely a lot of counting. And again, our coach, Mr. Lipman, has helped us work really hard to try to come close to hopefully perfecting the pieces we play. But yeah, it's very difficult, but also very satisfying.
0: Great. I'm glad you mentioned him. Is there anybody else you'd like to acknowledge?
4: Yeah, I'd also like to acknowledge my parents and my private teacher, Mr. Jeremy Black from the PSO, and also Mrs. Laurie Cunningham, who is in charge of the Youth Chamber Connection, and she brought us here.
0: I'm glad you mentioned Laurie, who is very devoted to making sure that folks have an opportunity to play. Let's meet our last person. You've got the longest reach, and I'll let you introduce yourself, please.
5: All right. So my name is Charlie Burton. I'm a sophomore at the Winchester Thurston School in Shadyside, and I am also the other violinist in this quintet.
0: And it's now when you're the last person, lots of questions have already been asked.
5: Okay.
0: But the idea of what else you might be doing on a Saturday morning is interesting to me. If not music, are there other things you might find yourself doing?
5: Yeah, so my family is originally from England, actually. So there's a lot of actually soccer heritage in our family roots. So on Saturdays, whether it ranges from watching Premier League games to actually playing on the field, that's really what I enjoy. Along with homework, of course.
0: that's terrific. Is it? I mean, It was a few weeks ago, right, that the championships in England, I'm trying to think, the World Cup, how long ago was that? Do you follow
5: that? Oh, the World Cup was 4 years ago, actually, the World Cup.
0: Oh, no, not the World Cup. See, you can tell how much I follow soccer. We have somebody that we work with who follows soccer, and I know he actually took a day off to watch a game. And I can't remember the game. It was fairly – I thought it was a championship game.
5: Yeah, I mean, throughout the months, there's important, fun games to watch, and they're always – it's always a good time to take time off and,
0: I was gonna
5: and
0: add,
5: sit on the couch and watch them.
0: Do you keep tabs on games?
5: Of course. I mean, when big teams are playing each other, it's always a good fun to sit around and fix on the TV.
0: Yeah. So. He's really into it. So, well, thanks. It's nice to meet you. And before you play, you can just place that down on the table. Oh, yes, please.
5: So this Monday, this coming Monday, we are performing at the Pittsburgh Chamber Society concert at 7 o'clock. So I'd love for everyone to come out and see that.
0: So that would be this coming Friday?
5: This coming Monday.
0: Or Monday.
5: Yes.
0: So this coming Monday. And that would be the 30th of April. What's the location?
5: It's at Carnegie Hall in Oakland.
0: Excellent. I was just going to turn to Rachel to ask if she had anything. Is there anything else you want to say, however?
5: No. I mean, I'd love to acknowledge my teacher, Peter Stankowski, and also my parents and brother who have been supporting me with music throughout the years.
0: So. Excellent. What's your brother's name?
5: Harry, actually. And he's performing in a chamber concert later today, so...
0: Fantastic. Well, let me turn to Rachel before we have you play the next movement. And Rachel, welcome. It's nice to have you with us. You're getting involved in marketing and community engagement with Youth Chamber Connection. Is there anything you would like to mention that we haven't covered?
6: I would, yes. We actually have an awesome concert coming up on Tuesday. It's called Side by Side by Side by Side. It's four side by sides. And we're really excited that the musicians of the Pittsburgh Symphony Orchestra invited Three Rivers Young People's Orchestra Symphonette to participate with them in a fundraiser. It's going to benefit Pittsburgh area school programs, the music programs there. So you'll get to hear 100 young musicians from four Pittsburgh public schools and Tripos Symphonette performing with the musicians of the PSO. And the concert is free. We are asking for donations at the door, and those will go to benefit the Musicians Care Fund, which is an endowment that's administered by the Pittsburgh Foundation, and it helps struggling local music programs so that they can get instruments, get repairs to those. So Tuesday, 7:30 at the Allegheny Traditional Elementary Academy Auditorium.
0: Okay, and that's May 1st,
6: that's
0: is that
6: right.
0: correct?
6: Mm-hmm.
0: That sounds like a great opportunity, and it's right around the corner. So
6: yeah.
0: From here at the Children's Museum, Allegheny Traditional Academy is just across the way. So mm-hmm. Thank you very much. And for more information on things at Youth Chamber Connection, what's the best way to keep in touch?
6: Yeah, if you go to youthchamberconnection.org, we also have a Facebook account, so if that's easier for you, check us out there.
0: Thanks. Thanks, Rachel. Now we'll go to the second movement of the piece that you began it's our last chance to talk. Thank you very much, all of you, for being here. Once again, this is the Mercurial Quintet.

0: The Mercurial Quintet. Thank you, all five of you. Side by side by side by side will be Tuesday, May 1st, this coming Tuesday at 7:30 at Allegheny Traditional Academy, where you'll be able to hear Pittsburgh Public School musicians as well as Three Rivers Young People's Orchestras, the Symphonette, and Pittsburgh Symphony Orchestra musicians all playing together.
1: My name is Kamaya. I go to Pittsburgh, Allegheny. I am 11 years old. Dear future self, please don't ever work at a fast food restaurant. You will get tired of the food. You should rather work at Dunkin' Donuts or Starbucks. I hope you have a great life in your awesome mansion or gigantic penthouse. I think that you will love being a real estate agent or a professional women's basketball player. I hope you enjoy your life. Future self, I hope that you enjoy your fabulous Mercedes or Bentley.
0: Joan Dickerson introduced me to Buddy Wachter years ago, and he's quite amazing, as is the Pittsburgh Concert Society, who for years has been nurturing musicians and vocalists to the top of their field through its Young Artists Competition and program. And today I'm so happy that we're able to have Sophia Lee with us. It's not an easy thing to be a harp player. Not only is the instrument challenging, but you bring your harp with you as you play. Imagine if you were a pianist that had to carry a piano everywhere you went. And we'll talk a little bit about the harp that she's playing, which is quite beautiful. And also, you'll get a chance to meet Sophia Lee. But she has two selections for us today. We'll hear her first and then talk. Here is Sophia Lee.

0: Sophia Lee, who, if memory serves, is 16. Am I right about that? Let's get your mic a little close. Is her mic on? Go ahead. I'm sorry.
1: So I actually turned 17 in April.
0: 17. Well, happy belated birthday. What was the selection that you just played?
1: So what you just heard was entitled Jazz Band by Marcel Tournier.
0: Beautifully done. And you sounded just terrific. How long have you played the harp?
1: So I actually started playing the harp when I was in fifth grade. So that must be like 7 years now. So it's been a while. I started with the same teacher I have now, Miss Gretchen Van Hoosen, who plays the harp for the Pittsburgh Symphony.
0: And what attracted you to the instrument? Do you remember?
1: Well, the first time I ever heard the harp live, I was actually attending the concert of a friend. And so I walked into the concert hall and I saw the harp on stage. And of course, immediately I was awestruck by how beautiful the instrument is, just physically. The wood detailing is really intricate and ornate. And just the shape of the harp is just really pretty in general. And then, of course, when she started playing, I fell in love with the sound and even more. So it took a little bit of convincing for my parents to let me start this, but once I did, I've never turned back, and I'm really glad they let me.
0: Yeah, you would have to follow through, I think. Tell me about this harp. It's the wood is, it looks like it might be oak. It's blondish. Do you know the history or anything about it? You might not.
1: Yeah, I'm not really sure. I think it might be spruce. Does that look
0: like
1: spruce?
0: Yeah, actually, that would make
1: sense. Yeah, so I think it's spruce. I can't be completely sure about that, though. So I actually got this harp. So at first, when I first started, I was renting an instrument from my teacher. And then I think maybe 2 or 3 years ago, we bought this instrument. So yeah, it was really exciting.
0: And I seem to remember, how many, are there about 40 strings?
1: So that's pretty close, actually. So this is a concert grand harp. So this is basically the largest size harp that there is. So this harp has 47 strings, and then it also has 7 pedals. And so the pedals basically serve like the black keys on the piano, and so they make like the sharps and the flats, so it adds more notes to the harp.
0: So each string represents 3 notes, potentially its own note or sharp or flat.
1: Yes, exactly.
0: Wow. So that's 141, if mm-hmm. I am doing my math. So it's quite a range. It sounds like it's a range that might be, is it broader than a piano's? It might be wider than a piano's range, but probably higher, I'm thinking.
1: So the harp, so basically this, each string represents one note on the musical alphabet. So even though each string can play potentially 3 different pitches, some of the pitches overlap. Its range is actually like 6.5 octaves, which is a little bit less than a piano.
0: Well, it's such a beautiful instrument, and I think a lot of people don't realize that there's footwork involved mm-hmm. as well as the dexterity you need to have as you're playing it. Now, where are you in school now? What year are you heading into?
1: So I'll be a senior at North Allegheny.
0: And do you know what you want to do afterwards? I'm assuming music, maybe not, though. I don't know.
1: Well, I'm definitely going to be going to college, and I definitely want to continue studying harp, but I'm also interested in like computer science and robotics, so I just want to continue to explore both of my options continue them for the rest of my life.
0: Yeah, I noticed you had robotics. I was reading a little bit about you and that you're involved with robotics. Mm-hmm. Is there anybody you would like to acknowledge or say hello to while you're here and before you play your next song?
1: Sure. So first of all, I would like to thank the Pittsburgh Concert Society for giving me this invaluable opportunity. So far, it's been a lot of fun, and I'm really excited. And then also, I'd like to thank my teacher, Miss Gretchen Van Hoosen, for all of her support and helping me to learn and being really patient. And then, of course, my parents and the rest of my family. So my dad actually had to drive the van here and bring the harp here with me. So it was really nice of him to do that.
0: Yeah, that could, at least it's not a rainy day.
1: Exactly.
0: Which is, it's hard. You really know, bringing a harp with you can can be difficult. And I believe Gretchen is with the Pittsburgh Symphony.
1: Yes, right? She is.
0: So it's so great to have you here. Thank you. And what would you like to play next?
1: So the next piece I'll be playing is called Fantasy on a Theme of Haydn by Marcel Grandjean.
0: Thank you. And again, this is Sophia Lee.

0: Sophia Lee, courtesy of the Pittsburgh Concert Society. Thank you so much for being here, broadcasting live from historic Allegheny Square in the Children's.
1: Next up, we've got Ember Tomlinson. They're a rising writer with a variety of interests. They're an astronaut in their dreams and poet when awake, an avid explorer of the cosmos through radio telescopes. Their art is the thing that empowers them most to keep them smiling through life right next to their friends. They hope you're inspired by their writing.
2: I will be reading two poems today. The first is called I Am Looking for the Grapes, after A Supermarket in California by Allen Ginsberg. Your smile is on the sunflowers by the door, intricately calligraphied, woven into the cells. Moonlight follows my steps and I sigh through the buzz. People are elbowing, frantically. Arms and hands and eyes every which way. Give me the honey goat cheese, the spinach artichoke dip, blue corn tortilla chips. Your name is on my breath while I scuttle my way through the crowd of elephants. I am looking for the grapes. The orange in the cashier's eyes hurts like a fire burning me to the bone. He says they no longer give pennies, grapes in hand, 5 cents off. I stumble and think white noise while my gut forgets, keep the change, and thinks only of your laugh overlaid with the loudspeaker. My second poem is called The Standing Man Fallen, after Allen Ginsberg by Toy Derricotte. The first time I saw my dad cry, I thought the sky was falling. My soft hands reaching for his, calloused, burdened, huge, knuckles like mountains I could climb for fun, running my fingers like little legs over rivers and valleys, now gripping the cool marble of the shower bench, shaking. His shallow breathing curled against the wall. Firefighters with bright red outfits and their fancy truck dulled under the moonlight. My mother, holding my hand, listening to an old man saying words that made no sense, like stone and blocked, words that belonged on the mountains of his knuckles in the daytime breeze, not under his skin. The men with the big red outfits from the TV walked him away with glassy eyes.
0: The Pittsburgh Philharmonic Young Artist Concerto Competition was one.

0: Christopher Fedor, and congratulations to you on the Pittsburgh Philharmonic Young Artist Concerto Award. That had to be exciting.
1: Oh, yeah, definitely. It was a great start to 2018.
0: When did you find out that you won?
1: It was about like maybe half a week to a week after the audition. This was early February, I believe, and yeah, it was just...
0: What was the audition like? Could people see you playing, or were you hidden from the judges?
1: Yeah, so it was a live audition on stage at Mount Alveria, and there were two judges, I believe, in the audience. I can't totally remember because, of course, really anxious.
0: Yeah, I would imagine. I would imagine you're nervous. Well, I know some auditions, I always find it fascinating, are done such that the judges can't see the musician to avoid them making judgments on appearance, I guess, or gender.

0: or race. Mm-hmm. It doesn't sound like this was the case.
1: No, but like I'm in the Pittsburgh Youth Symphony, and whenever we have seating auditions, they're done that way. They're blind, completely blind to the judges who are kind of trying to just get a completely, you know,
0: More people want to play than there are slots for, maybe, so they want to be equitable. Yeah. How did you think you did when you did the audition? Did you think you did well, or?
1: Well, definitely whenever a person is auditioning, they notice their mistakes more than they do when they're just rehearsing or practicing, and I didn't think that this was my best performance for sure, and I had a few small problems, but I think that I was just overanalyzing them by the time it finished, and my accompanist, my pianist, told me that I had played really well, so that was reassuring.
0: That gives you a lot of confidence, I'm sure. Is there anybody you'd like to acknowledge in terms of who you're studying with or other folks mm-hmm. that have helped you with your accomplishments?
1: Yeah, well, definitely I'd like to say hi to my family, but my pianist, my accompanist, Marina Lupinacci, who devoted a lot of time to not only soloing with me, but also coaching our trio and this year, which we auditioned for Fishoff. So she donated a lot of time to these things, and I'm very grateful for that. And so, yeah.
0: Anybody else?
1: Yeah, so my cello teacher, Katya Yampaladian, as well as David Primo, also gave me a little assistance with the Dvorak Cello Concerto.
0: Excellent. And we also, the Pittsburgh Philharmonic, you'll be featured in a concert coming up, I think next week, if memory serves me right. And we'll give you details on that in a moment so that you can jot them down, but you'll have a chance to see and hear Christopher play as part of this competition coming up. I know you're getting asked this question frequently, but a senior, North Allegheny, you may know already, or you may still be waiting for acceptance letters. Do you know what is going to happen come fall?
1: Oh, it's the latter. I still don't know what I'm doing exactly as far as college, and waiting to hear back from some. So,
0: Do you think music is what you're going to study, or?
1: I think that I'm going to keep music at a high level, so continue to grow with it. And for that reason, I'll probably be doing either a minor or possibly a double major. And it really depends on the school and how much they promote that and stuff like that.
0: What would you major in, do you think?
1: It's probably going to be in some kind of life science. So I'm thinking either biotechnology or just biochemistry or something. And I have hopes of going to med school. So as of right now, that's...
0: That's the great aspiration. I was talking to a student yesterday who is, you know, she's getting acceptances slowly. A lot are coming in this week, but the school she really wants to go to, she's waitlisted, and she's just keeping her fingers crossed that all will work out well there. So hopefully you'll start hearing from schools coming in. If you're just joining us, Christopher Fader is here, 12th grade, North Allegheny. He is the Pittsburgh Philharmonic Young Artist Concerto Competition. The piece you just played a moment ago was from Bach?
1: Yeah, that's the prelude to the Bach's Cello Suite Number 2.
0: And you have another selection from Bach coming up. What is that?
1: That's a totally contrasting style, but it's the third suite that Bach wrote from the Gigue.
0: Once again, our pleasure to present to you Christopher Fader.

0: Beautifully done. That's Christopher Fedor once again. And I'm going to turn now to John Ott, who is with the Pittsburgh Philharmonic, and he can tell us a little bit more about the concert that is coming up and also about the Pittsburgh Philharmonic in general. Good morning.
1: Good morning.
0: And when is the concert for people that would like to hear the orchestra as well as Christopher live?
1: Well, we have two dates. Friday, March 9th at 7:30 p.m., we will be playing at Mount Alvernia in their SCOTUS Hall. And then we also have another date on Saturday the 10th, where we'll be playing at the Butler Community College in Suck Up Theater.
0: Both great opportunities. Are those reasonable or free to attend?
1: Yeah, they're reasonable. The tickets are quite reasonable, I believe around $12.
0: Excellent. And to be able to support orchestras like this is a great opportunity. How do people enter the competition or get involved in playing with the orchestra itself?
1: Well, we go by audition. And back around November, we send out materials about the concerto competition, which we have the finals in February. What students do is they submit a recording of their playing. They can either send us a CD or we also take auditions through YouTube. And then we sort through those and come up with a group of finalists, and they get to play for us live. And we did have three judges, actually. There was one blind judge, and we decided to do that because we had a contestant who was related to a member of the orchestra. So we wanted to be totally on the up and up with that and have like a control on it. So
0: That's a good way to do it. And it's important. Did the judges give feedback to the musicians at all on what they heard, or is it more or less just a decision at the end?
1: That is more or less just a decision this year. We decided to do it that way.
0: Anything else you'd like to mention? I believe it's pghphil.org if you're looking for more details.
1: Yeah, that's our website. And the rest of the program will is titled Back to School. We're playing Brahms' Academic Festival Overture, some ballet music from Gounod's Faust Ballet or Opera, and Dvorak's Slavonic Dances. So we have a double Dvorak on the program. We also have coming up our final concert in May 11th and 12th, and that's Storytime is the theme of that concert. And one of the pieces that we're featuring is Rimsky-Korsakov's Scheherazade, and that will feature Kathleen Andrews, our concert mistress. We also have coming up auditions for our side-by-side program. During the summer, we turn to lighter fare and have about maybe four or five concerts lined up. And we invite young people to come and audition for the Philharmonic and to play with our membership side by side.
0: Sounds like a great opportunity. And you can find out more at pghphil.org. That was John Ott. We're now going to turn back to Christopher Feeder here, Fader here, it's F-E-D-O-R. I'm going to get that one of these days. What are you, first of all, is there anything you'd like to say that I didn't get a chance to ask you about? This will be our last chance to talk.
2: I don't know. Just the next piece that I'm going to be playing is the Dvorak Cello Concerto. I'll be playing that next week with Pittsburgh Philharmonic, and definitely a challenging piece, but a great one. So
0: great. Well, it's always, you know, I think this is your second time here.
2: I think it might be
0: might
2: up
0: be
2: like
0: three
2: or four.
0: Yeah. I can remember your last time quite well, and it's always good to hear you play. And thanks for being here.
2: Yeah, and thanks for having me.
0: And once again, we have Christopher Fedor.

0: That was amazing. Thank you. That's Christopher Fedor. And again, you can learn more at pghphil.org.
1: This is Dom from Montour High School, and you're listening to Youth Express. Catch the future.
0: Right now, I want to introduce you to Keisha Gomez. Ms. Keisha is the director of Hope for Tomorrow. You've got your son here, too, this morning.
2: I sure do.
0: Malachi is there entertaining himself
2: yes,
0: as the
2: is.
0: Official mascot of Hope for Tomorrow. Can you explain a bit about Hope for Tomorrow and the work that you do?
2: Right. So we're glad to be back and good to see you. We've been coming through the years and it's always a warm welcome when we get here. So Hope for Tomorrow is a year-round out-of-school enrichment program. We work with youth who reside in the West End. And these youth come into our program beginning at the third through fifth grade level, and they stay with us to their second year post-secondary. So we don't just have youth that pop in here and there, and we don't see them again. They come in, and their families come in. We work with the entire family, and we just see them through the years. So we have some kids that started with us in the fifth grade level, and now they're ninth and tenth graders, which is really exciting. And again, it's a year-round program, so during the school year we meet 3 days a week, and we offer different type of life skill classes along with academic enrichment and social engagement. And then during the summer we have a all-day day camp for the kids.
0: And I understand everybody here is a counselor, mm-hmm. right? Because of their work and attendance during the school year,
2: right.
0: They are now paid camp counselors
2: yes.
0: for the summer program, which is pretty exciting. Let's meet everybody, and then we'll talk about summer activities. And you think we should start with David? Why not?
2: Yeah.
0: He's there. Good morning. Could you tell me, I guess as we go around, your name, how old you are, what grade you're going into, and if you have any shout-outs, I'll help you through, too. But David, we'll start with you. Good morning.
3: I'm David Wilson. And my age is 15. I just turned 15 on Tuesday.
2: Mm-hmm.
3: And the grade I'm going into is 10th.
0: What school will you be going to?
3: That's unidentified right now.
0: Still picking. What school did you leave last year?
3: Propel Montour.
0: So you might pick a new high school, it sounds like. Anybody you'd like to acknowledge or say hello to?
3: No.
0: No shout-outs. Happy belated birthday.
3: Mm-hmm.
0: And next up is Jair. Good morning.
4: Good morning, everyone.
0: He's ready.
4: My name is Jair Johnson Mendoza. Long name, I know. Wait, what was the full question?
0: Oh, let's see. How old you are? Where you're going to be going to school in the fall? Grade?
4: So I am 17 years old, and right now I attend Nazareth Prep High School. It's a pretty nice place, a lot of motion, a lot of things to do. So, yeah, I can't wait to go back in the fall. And for a shout out, you know, just shout out to everyone in Pittsburgh, you
0: yeah.
4: know? Glad to talk to y'all. Also, if my mom, if she's listening, you know, shout out to you too.
0: You know she's listening.
4: She might be, I'm not going to
0: lie. If she's not listening now, she'll listen later. So, but she's listening.
4: Yeah.
0: Because you'll have a copy of this to play for her later. So hello to Jair's mom. And NAS Prep is a great school. We enjoy our work with them. It's a beautiful place. Let's meet Malachi. He's right here in the middle. He's not a camp counselor, but Malachi, do you want to say hello in the microphone so we can hear you? You just have to, there you are. Hi.
5: Hello.
0: How old are you, Malachi?
5: 8.
0: And you want to say hello to anybody? Your mom's here, but you could say hello to anybody else.
5: Hello, Daddy.
0: And let's move over to Abaja, who's here. Good morning.
6: Good morning.
0: And you're David. Where you go to school? How old you are?
6: So my name is Abaja. I'm 17 years old, and I go to Kappa High School. I'm going into the 12th grade, and I'm excited to be here this morning.
0: Terrific. What's your major at Kappa?
6: My major is visual arts, so that consists of drawing, painting, digital technology, fabrics, ceramics, the whole nine.
0: That's fantastic. Well, it's nice to meet you. Any shout-outs or hellos?
6: To my whole family. They should be listening right now.
0: Excellent. And let's see who we have. Were you going to say hello? Did we talk you into it?
5: Hello. My name is Jasmine. I'm 14, and I don't live here, but I go to Richmond Middle in Miami, Florida.
0: Okay. Well, it's nice to meet you. Do you have family here that you visit during the summer?
5: Yes.
0: Fantastic.
5: My aunt, Miss Keisha.
0: Oh, you're a niece of Miss Keisha.
5: Yes.
0: What grade are you going into?
5: I'm going into the ninth grade.
0: And your family back home might hear this, if not now, online. They might hear it later. Do you want to acknowledge anybody?
5: No.
0: Okay. And let's see who's on your left. What's your name?
7: I'm Maya.
0: Hi, Maya. And what grade are you going into?
7: I'm going to the ninth grade.
0: And?
7: I'm 14. And I'll be going to Obama Academy 6 through 8.
0: Excellent.
7: No, 6 through 12. Sorry.
0: Yeah, excellent. Good school. Are you going to go for the IB program?
7: Yes.
0: Congratulations. That's a tough program. Would you like to say hi to anybody?
7: Yeah. I'd like to say hi to my mom and my sister and my brother
0: excellent.
7: And my dad.
0: What's your brother's name?
7: I have three. Their names are Mason, Michael, and Malachi.
0: And you're Maya?
7: Yes.
0: You're all M's.
7: And my sister's name is Mia.
0: Mia Maya.
8: And your mom and dad.
0: Are your mom and dad's first name both M's?
7: Maria and Michael.
0: I love it. I've never, ever encountered that before. The M team. I like it. So let's talk about what you have planned for camp this summer. I understand there's going to be a fashion show. Can anybody tell me a little bit about that or anything that you have planned for summer at Hope for Tomorrow?
6: So starting off with the fashion show, I am co-chair of the executive committee, and it's going to be run by all youth. So it's everyone in the camp, campers and counselors included. We're going to have the whole entire thing run by youth. So we're going to have models, spoken word. We're going to have dance performers. We should have some rappers. And it's going to be a fun time. And it should be on July 25th.
0: That sounds like a lot to coordinate. What are some of the things you need to do?
6: We really just need to have meetings and good communication. We need to make sure that we reach everybody that we want to come and perform. We need to make sure that we reach our audience well so that they'll want to come out and bring their families with them. And we just need to make sure that we have everything cracked down and this should be a good experience.
0: This is Samaja, who is one of the counselors for summer camp at Hope for Tomorrow. So the community at large will be able to come. It's not just for campers.
6: No, it's for everyone who wants to come.
0: And will there be fashions for both boys and girls, men, women, the whole nine yards?
6: Maya can speak more on that.
0: Excellent. Maya?
7: Okay, so the fashion show is like more like a showcase for like our work that we're doing on this. It'll be like what she said, dancers and rappers and spoken word and stuff. And it's like showing off what we can do as a youth when we come together. So there will be boy and girl models, and it's like a timeline, so back from the 60s, 70s, 80s, 90s, and 2000s.
0: Oh, very cool. But it's not just fashion. It sounds like it'll be self-expression and just kind of representing and yourselves, but also looking back in context and history too. That sounds like a lot of fun. Maybe we'll be able to go to that and do some recordings that night so we can capture it for radio. Is the night set yet? Did I hear July 25th?
7: Yes.
0: Okay. Excellent. Anybody else want to mention anything about any work in that event?
4: So I'm the technical advisor, if I'm correct. So I'm going to be the person working with the cameras, lights, all that different types of stuff. So while, you know, everyone else is doing their thing, I'll be probably like behind the curtain or something, you know. oh, so-and-so is about to go on the stage. You know, I hit the lights, spotlights, whatever we can get our hands on. And my aim is just to make it look really nice, you know? Make the models, let them do their thing, and let me help them succeed even farther than what they're already doing.
0: That's a big job. Your job is to make it look really easy so that the audience, it seems magical, right?
4: I've done light before. Like I've done lighting, for example, what's the show called? The Pittsburgh Brown Mama Monologues.
0: Yeah.
4: I've done lighting there before, too. It requires a lot of timing. Like, it seems so easy. You know, it's just a flick of a switch. But depending on how fast you flick it, you might get it too early, and then the person's exposed, and it's like, oh, no, you're supposed to flick it, like, 5 seconds later. And it's just, like, a lot of timing. Basically, the job requires precision.
0: That's a good description. I've never done it, actually. Well, I did it in 7th or 8th grade, but it wasn't as critical as what you're sounding. And if somebody's finishing their story and you turn off the lights like 5 seconds too early,
4: exactly,
0: it really shows. You seem really confident, though, in doing it and that it's something you like doing.
4: I mean, it is nice because, you know, at the end of the day, it does take a full team to cooperate doing the show. And I would say the technical part is a nice size chunk of it, just because of the fact that, you know, you put on the show, someone's got to record it, someone's got to make sure that everything's visible. So I would say that since I do have the job, I do hold it with like a high regard, as I need to make sure that it's good so that I don't mess up.
0: Excellent. And David, do you have any role in the fashion show or the self-expression part of it? Anything you'll be doing?
3: No, not that I know of.
0: Okay. And what else is going on? So we talked about that. Are there some other activities this summer? If you're just joining us, Hope for Tomorrow's camp is just about ready to get started. And we are talking with camp counselors. Hope for Tomorrow is unique, and we're really appreciative of this, and that they're program holds on to the kids that are involved. This is not a one and done or even a two and done. Kids as young as Malachi, who is 8. How old are you again, Malachi? Did I get that right?
9: 8.
0: That's what I thought. Get involved and straight through, clear through to high school and maybe beyond, too. What else? Ms. Keisha is here representing, along with the youth that we have. What else is going on this summer?
2: Yeah, so that's our main thing. The fashion show is the big event that the youth are going to be hosting. But another big thing we have is we're going to be partnering with the Saturday Light Brigade.
0: Yes, you are. I'm excited about that. We're coming weekly.
2: Yes.
0: Do we start Monday?
2: Yes, yeah. Yes. So that's really exciting for us. So with Hope for Tomorrow, most people in the city of Pittsburgh know us for our youth entrepreneur program. We focus a lot on giving the youth tools to become successful entrepreneurs. And for those who are not interested in that, we do a lot of fiscal management and empowerment for them. So what we usually have in the summer, we have guests who come in and talk about their jobs or their journey to becoming an entrepreneur. And the youth usually sit and listen, and then they have Q&A time. Well, this year, what's unique is that with us teaming up with the Saturday Light Brigade, we're actually going to have invited guests come in, and we're going to kind of host a talk show with the guests. And the youth are really excited about that, because it's not the typical sit down and listen and, you know, maybe nod off or they talk about something you're not interested in. It kind of puts the power in their hands to ask certain questions and get, you know, a better idea of what these adults are doing. So the kids are really excited about that. And kind of what, like Jair mentioned earlier, everybody will have their role in this. So there'll be some who are going to be hosting the show. There will be some who are putting the questions together.
0: We'll have producers,
2: yeah, exactly.
0: And engineers.
2: Yep.
0: And I was going to say, with any luck, I don't even think we need luck, because you all have the skill. We'll broadcast mm-hmm. your programs that you create so other people can hear them. And I'm excited about that as well.
2: Mm-hmm.
0: So Hope for Tomorrow, how can people find more information about the general programming at Hope for Tomorrow?
2: Right. So our Facebook page is a great place to get information about us, Hope for Tomorrow, Inc., PA, when you visit Facebook. Our website as well is hopefortomorrowinc.org. They can always go through and see some of the youth. We have pictures and videos and things like that. And those are the main two ways that they can contact us. My contact information is there. Again, I am the executive director and also the co-founder. My husband, John Paul, and I are the ones who began the organization about 10 years ago. So they can always reach out to us. We are always looking for volunteers, partners, more youth to join us. We started off with about 6 kids in our living room, and now we're up to about 70 kids who are enrolled in our year-round program. So we're always looking for more families who are looking to join our little village here at Hope for Tomorrow.
0: Now, I have one more question for everybody, including you, Malachi. This has been kind of fun for me lately to ask this question. Mm-hmm. It's a question you've heard about before. If you had 3 wishes, what do you think your wishes might be? I'll give you a minute to think. Malachi, you immediately... That Malachi, the mascot, what are your 3 wishes? Make sure you speak into the microphone.
10: To be invisible, to have the power of the Flash, and like have the power as Superman.
0: Excellent. Wow, those came to you quickly. Any ideas what you would wish if you could? It could be anything in the world.
3: First, I'll wish for currency, and more wishes, and that's basically going to be it, because, if it was for infinite wishes, I can just get whatever I want.
0: You can use the wishes whatever you need to. I like it. What about you, Jair?
4: So, for me, it's a little difficult, because I have a lot of wishes that I wish I could bring to life, but I'd have to say my 3 main ones would be... One, that there's no more struggle in the world, because there's no real point to it. I mean, I'm still 17, so for me, I kind of still look at it through a child's eye a little bit. But to me, I feel like there's so many simple solutions that might not be as simple as they sound. But my second wish would probably be to have an infinite source of money, to be honest, because sometimes, I work a job, I'm working for Miss Keisha this summer, and... I spend what I want to spend, and I don't need nothing else, and then something else pops on, boom, and I'm like, I want it, but I don't have enough cash for that, so I can't get that. And my third and final wish, I'm not sure, though. I'd probably say maybe a superpower, but yeah, I don't know. My third is just kind of out there.
0: Yeah, you could fly, you could be invisible, or both.
4: Never know.
0: Thank you, and I sure agree with your first one, especially. Amacha, do you have any ideas what you would wish?
6: I had to think about this one. So my first wish would be to get into whatever college of my choice along with a good amount of scholarships, maybe a full ride. I'd like that. My second wish would be to... have the power to make everything happen that I speak positively into the universe. And then my third wish, probably to just be able to go on some type of luxury vacation once every year and travel the world and stuff.
0: Great wishes. I'm always curious. Do you have some to share? Let's get the microphone up and come up a little closer so we can hear you.
5: Okay. I really only have 2 wishes. I wish that the world would be a better place, and I wish that I would reach my goals and my dreams.
0: Those are great. And now we have one last set of wishes from Maya.
7: Okay. I wish that everyone was happy, because seeing people sad makes me sad. And I wish that I could see into the future so I could see what my life is like later. And... that's all.
0: Wow. And Ms. Keisha, I'll bet that your wishes are already coming true when you look around you, but do you have any you'd like to add?
2: Yeah, that's a good point. I would wish for resources so that way I could provide. The youth are mentioning money and vacations and things like that, and I wish to give them the resources and the tools that they need to be able to have those things for themselves. And I also wish for hurt to be lessened in people. In the work I do, I see a lot of hurt, both in adults and in youth. And I wish for a way to help with those hurts. And lastly, I wish for more hope. I wish for more hope. A lot of people are hopeless and they only see what they don't have and they only see what they want. And I wish for more hope for tomorrow. My day is complete when I spend time with these young people who are able to look in the mirror and see themselves where they are now, and a lot of times be able to look into the future and see where they will be, and they have a glimmer of light in their eyes, and that's hope. So my last wish is for hope.
0: Thank you all from Hope for Tomorrow. Did anybody want to say anything they didn't get a chance to?
2: I just want to give a shout out to the Board of Hope for Tomorrow and all of our volunteers. We are volunteer run, and we have a lot of people who dedicate their time to these young people who are sitting here. So I want to thank them and mostly to our parents. We have the most involved parents out there. So I want to thank them and also to our sponsors and to the West Side, the West End, and specifically Sheridan where we live. Thank you all for the support.
0: Thanks. To all of you for coming. Somebody was starting to, anybody else? By all means. Well, great. Thank you all for being here today. It's a real pleasure. Hope for Tomorrow, Inc. is where you can find Hope for Tomorrow on Facebook and online. And we're looking forward to working with you this summer. And I hope to having you back either as a group or individually and to broadcasting some of what you create this summer, too. Thank you.
2: Thank you.
11: This is Perse reporting from the Youth Media Center at SLB Radio. I am 15 years old and in 11th grade at Swickley Academy. Social media has a captivating way of emerging and connecting lives, shaping cultures, opinions, and the essence of human interactions in an era of technology where the virtual reflections of society resonate stronger than ever. But it also has its way of putting unrealistic standards. By showing selected and manipulated descriptions of people's lives, social media frequently encouraged the development of irrational expectations. People frequently only talk about their finest experience, giving the impression that their lives are ideal. Comparing one's own life to these seemingly perfect portrayals can cause feelings of dissatisfaction. Also, the desire to increase one's number of likes, follows, and other forms of validation on social media can lead to an ongoing quest for acceptance and a need for perfection, which are neither always attainable nor healthy. It's important to keep in mind that what we see on social media cannot fully represent reality, and it's acceptable to concentrate on our own development and pleasure rather than comparing ourselves to others online. Social media platforms have made it simple for users to edit their photos with filters and editing tools, making their image appear more attractive. People constantly exposed to the edit pictures and false beauty standards are created, which causes people to feel insecure about their appearance and strive for perfection that is impossible to attain. Influence on social media who frequently promote goods and way of life portray success, popularity, and wealth, while being ignorant that much of what is depicted may be fake or sponsored. Many followers want to imitate their lifestyles. This can lead to exaggerated expectations of one's own happiness and achievement, resulting in dissatisfaction with one's life. Heavy social media use has been linked to numerous studies of to higher rates of anxiety, depression, and other mental health problems. People strive to live up to the unrealistic standards that are portrayed on social media, which has a negative impact. A majority of the things you see on social media aren't real. However, there are some things that are truthful. People should try to stop to live above their means and try to compete with others who they see are living unrealistic lives. It's okay to be yourself, just like what Beyonce said in her song, Flaws and All, you see potential in all my flaws. For Youth Express, this is Perseya signing off.
0: It's our pleasure every month or so. We've been doing this for nearly 15 years, saluting a big little pair from Big Brothers, Big Sisters of Greater Pittsburgh. And today we have two sisters, and I'm going to let them introduce themselves to you, and then we'll chat for a little bit.
12: Good morning. My name is Danielle DeVito.
13: Good morning. My name is Kashmir Hamilton.
0: And I'm going to start with you, Kashmir. Where do you go to school? How old are you?
12: Neighborhood Academy, and I'm 14 years old.
0: And I'm guessing eighth grade. It's nice to meet you. What neighborhood do you live in?
12: Swissville.
0: I used to live in Edgewood, and I grew up in Churchill, not too far from you. How long have you two been matched?
12: For like a year. Yeah.
0: So you're still kind of new together. Danielle, tell me a little bit about yourself.
13: So I grew up in Forest Hills and Swissvale, too. My mom lived in Forest Hills. My dad lived in Swissvale. And I went to Woodland Hills, which Kashmir went there last year. And I now live in Mount Washington.
0: Wow. That's pretty neat. Do you work?
13: I do. I work at Stryker. I sell medical devices.
0: I know Stryker. And what got you involved in wanting to be a big sister?
13: So I knew I wanted to get back and involved in the community somehow, and I actually ran into an old friend from high school, and he said he had just finished his first year with Big Brothers Big Sisters, and he said it changed his life, and he was hoping it was impacting a young man's life also. So I thought about it, and I really wanted to get involved too, because I think about the adults when I was a child who were in my life who at some point just said, like, hey, you're a good kid, or you can do this, just some positive reinforcement. And I kind of wanted to be able to give that back to someone.
0: And Kashmir, what got you interested in getting involved in the program?
14: Well, because I'm like bored at home and really have nothing to do. So I had a friend named Raven, and she was in Big Brothers Big Sisters, and I told my mom about it, and she gave him a call, and so now I'm here.
0: That's great. So Raven, somebody roughly your own age.
14: Yeah.
0: So she you knew that she liked the program, so you wanted to do it.
14: Yeah, because they did fun things and fun outings and stuff like that.
0: That's
14: great.
0: I was
14: like, I want to do that too.
0: You seem like a really positive person. Both of you do. But I want to talk about your relationship a little bit. But I'm curious, what do you like to do, Kashmir? Do you have favorite hobbies or activities?
14: I like to rap and dance.
0: You know you're allowed to rap here this morning if you want to. If you want to, you can. I can find a beat for you, or we can make one. Or you can dance. We'll just tell everybody you're dancing, whether you are or not. I admire people that are able to rap, and you don't always see that many girls rapping, which is kind of good. What do you like to write about?
14: Like my life. And about other people's life, too. You know, everything's going to be okay. And it always gets better at the end.
0: I sense that positivity in you from the very beginning. Have you thought about what you might want to be when you get older?
14: A RN.
0: Excellent. My wife over there has a nursing degree.
14: Oh.
0: Do you know any nurses?
14: My mom's a nurse.
0: I was going to say, have you been to see her work?
14: No, I'm not allowed to go there.
0: Oh, that's true. that makes sense because of the privacy regulations and everything. What interests you about that field?
14: Because I like helping people.
0: Well, that's terrific. So we talked about enriching lives by becoming a big little pair. Do either of you want to talk a little bit about how your life has changed now that you've been joined by Big Brothers Big Sisters?
13: Sure. Kashmir teaches me what's cool and what's not cool, and she taught me how to dance. We make videos. What's that app called?
14: Musical.ly.
13: And she teaches me all the sick moves.
0: I could use somebody to teach me what's cool and what isn't cool, too. I don't know if you could teach me how to dance or not. Not that you would have the trouble. It's that I would have the trouble. Yeah. What differences she made in your life, Kashmir, to have Danielle with you?
14: She gave me, like, good positive tips and on how to, you know, what's the word? Be a person, be a good person, and not like feed into bad things, and just go to school and do your work.
0: Neighborhood Academy is tough.
14: Oh,
0: right?
14: Yeah.
0: You've got you're there for an extended day.
14: 7:30.
0: Yeah, 7:30 in the morning, And then when do you leave?
14: Yeah, 7:30. I leave at 7:30.
0: 7:30. Yeah, mm-hmm. So you're there for practically 12 hours a day, right? And it's a rigorous program. And this is your – did you go there last year?
14: No, this is my first year.
0: Oh, my gosh. What's that transition been like?
14: It's much better than my old school I went to.
0: Yeah, that's there's a lot to get used to there and a great program. Is there any specific advice you can remember that Danielle's given you that's made a difference? It's hard to remember those things.
14: To never give up.
0: Makes sense. How about you, Danielle? Has Kashmir caused you to think about anything differently than you used to?
13: One thing that I could talk about Kashmir for a while. She's a really awesome kid. I feel really lucky with my match. But one thing I love about her is that anytime I say, you want to go try something, like, let's go do yoga or let's go rock climbing, she always responds and surprises me. She's like, yeah, let's do it. And it's just so cool that she's optimistic. And I always tell her, follow your creativity. You know, you might not know what you're passionate about right now, and she's just always open to having a new adventure, which I think is so important at that age. So that really inspires me.
0: Kashmir, who else is in your family?
14: My mom and my grandparents and uncles.
0: So it's got to be great to have somebody like Danielle to hang out with. I meant to ask you that about your family, too. Did you grow up with brothers and sisters?
13: I have an older sister. My parents got divorced when I was 5, though, so she went to live with my dad, and I lived with my mom. So, I mean, we're close, but I didn't really grow up, like, living with a sibling.
0: Well, Kashmir's the little sister you never
13: exactly.
0: had.
13: Exactly.
0: Which is great. So what's something you did together that really surprised you or that just was a lot of fun? Can you think of some things?
14: We went to... what was it, Fright Farm or something like that?
13: We went to Rich's Fright Farm out in Uniontown.
14: Yes.
0: A Fright Farm. What happens at a Fright Farm?
14: Oh, my gosh. It was really scary. Like, and I was, like, in a back where everything happened. And
13: I had to kind of push her through.
14: Yeah.
13: He kept freezing. Kashmir loves scary movies and Halloween.
14: Oh, yeah.
13: So that was a fun time.
0: Do you still dress up for Halloween?
14: No.
0: I don't either, but... I'm amazed at how many young adults and older adults continue to dress up, too. You mentioned rock climbing. Did you do it?
13: Yes. Cool. We went to the indoor rock climbing gym in the South Side, the Ascend.
0: Yeah.
13: And one of my favorite moments was when I'm afraid of heights, but I try to hide it because I wanted her not to be afraid. So that wall, that it was just a free climbing wall. You're not actually harnessed in. And so I climbed to the top, and she was so nervous. And I'm, like, coaching her, like, you got this. You can do this. I believe in you. And she finally came up. You were shaking. I was shaking.
14: I thought I was going to fall off.
13: I was sitting up at the top because you can climb up over the top part, and you can kind of hang out on
0: like
13: a flat spot.
0: A perch there. And
13: yes.
0: Meanwhile, you're, like, saying your prayers that you're up there and hoping that you're not going to descend at Ascend, and then you made it to the top. That had to be fun. Which was harder, like the mental challenge or the physical challenge, do you think? Because
14: I was going to say the physical challenge.
0: Yeah. I've never done it, but I do remember going up a rope, like climbing up a rope, which... And that was both mental and physical. It just seemed hard to get in the headspace that I'm going to go up like this. And I remember getting up and thinking, wow, I actually did it. Who knew? Who knew that I could actually do that? Erica Strophilus is here too. Or it's Strophilus?
15: Strophilus.
0: Strophilus. I guessed twice and still didn't get it right. And I should know better because you've been here before. She is from Big Brothers Big Sisters. And what's new there?
15: Well, we started a little campaign to get 31 bigs in October. So we're trying really hard to recruit some new bigs. We really need a lot of men to volunteer. We have a lot of little boys on the wait list. So if anybody's interested, they can go to bbbspgh.org.
0: So you should have six today, right? One for every day.
15: I hope so.
0: So bbbspgh.org. And Dan, we'll come back to Eric in a minute, but Danielle, you're a good person to ask this question to. You've been matched for about a year. This is your first match. And not that people might be afraid it's going to dominate their life or just become something they'll have to make a major lifestyle change to be a big. And it's not that, is it?
13: No, not at all. I work full time. I spend a lot of time with friends and family. And it's nice because it's kind of like we make our own schedule. I see Kashmir probably about twice a month. And she knows she can call me anytime. We talk on the phone from time to time. We text. So it's an easy commitment to make.
0: Yeah, it's probably very grounding, right? You know, you're going to see each other. And some people, I think, are afraid or concerned that they won't have enough to give or enough time to give. So men are especially people that
15: yeah,
0: you need,
15: and
0: right?
15: I think it's really nice. Everybody needs an excuse to go have fun and be a kid. So it's kind of nice to be paired in our program and then have that reason to go to the park and throw a ball for an hour or go see the newest kid movie that has come out. So I think it's really a good excuse for that.
0: If you go to bbbspittsburgh.org, you also get a chance to see a brand new logo that just got unveiled this week.
15: Yeah, I have my name tag on.
0: and a new tagline. I got an email about that this week and was really happy to see it. That takes a lot of work to get up. Anything else you want to mention about things coming up?
15: No, I'm just really proud of Kashmir and Danielle. They have a really fun match. I always look forward to talking to them and hearing about how much fun they've had. They've worked on a little music video for Kashmir's rap, and they've done the improv last weekend. So there's always a lot of things that they get to do.
0: Well, you've got an open invitation if you ever want to perform on the air. I'm serious. We have people, about 400 people every year come through here to read things they've written or to sing or to play. So you're welcome to do that anytime. I have some lovely gifts for you. A couple Youth Express buttons.
13: Thank you.
0: And in fact, if you tune into Youth Express, you'll hear people. It's youthexpress.org is a service for teens. There's middle school kids and high school kids, all local, who are discussing things. There actually are Neighborhood Academy students there, as well as Woodland Hills Academy students there. I have a pass to the Children's Museum. You can poke around. Make Shop might be something you want to see. It gives you a chance to try out industrial sewing machines and 3D printing and things like that. And here's something you can sew.
13: Thank you.
0: I have a couple of our Saturday Light Brigade radio patches that you can sew. Preferably, if you do sew them onto something, it should be your own clothing.
13: We're not very good at sewing. We went to the Carnegie Library and gave it a shot, and we almost broke the machine.
0: You'll feel that there's a little glue on the back of this, too. So
13: yeah.
0: I think they can be applied with an iron,
13: we'll stick
0: too.
13: With that.
0: Nice pun. you can sell medical device sales, right?
13: Mm-hmm.
0: It's, you know, you've got to have that good demeanor. Anything else all three of you, any of you would like to add?
14: Because I used to do this at Woodland Hills. This guy used to come, and he would have, like, the microphones, and we would talk in there and make, like, little skits and stuff. And we would introduce ourselves and tell little things about us. And he would post it on the internet, and people would go and watch it. And I have the CD of us talking.
0: And I'll bet his name was Ben?
14: Yes.
0: Yeah, Ben still works for us, and those are still online to listen to, too. You know what, Kashmir, you made my day. Thank you for telling me that. I'm so glad. I hope you enjoyed it with him, too.
14: I did.
0: I'm glad. That's great. And you were about to say something, Danielle.
13: I was just going to say thank you for having us. Big Brothers Big Sisters has been an awesome experience for me, and I think it's really important, especially like Erica was saying, finding men to volunteer. I mean, these kids are our future, so it's kind of up to us to

0: I'm 11 years old and go to Clareton School.
1: Oh, no, that's Clareton. That's not you. You've got a double. Somebody else at Cashmere. I'm sure you're up here for, I didn't even notice that was Clareton when I pulled it up. Well, we'll look. There's more we can explore at. I don't see it, but I'll find it.
2: Okay.
1: It's fine. You can listen to me do searches on the radio all day long. I'll see if I can find it once we're done. Erica, anything else?
3: Thank you so much again.
1: Our pleasure. 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A little less typing with pgh.org. And such a pleasure to have Cashmere and Danielle here today along with Erica. Mae Robertson and Callie Robertson, actually, mother and daughter there at the Saturday Light Brigade with Mama Said, and Ben Rudnick did Mama Don't Allow. Hello to Nancy Downs. Nancy wanted me to mention that Three Rivers Rowing has a lot of adaptive programs for people who are blind or for people who have other differences in terms of physical abilities and other abilities. Nancy, thank you for the kind words and also for mentioning that to us. Linda McCrae is going to be performing in our next hour. We have two classical pieces. You'll get to meet the quartet shortly, but let me first introduce them to you quickly. Julie Cho, violin, North Allegheny. Devin Moore, violin, Chartiers Valley. Mara Mignogna, how'd I do? Okay, on viola from Pittsburgh Kappa. And Nathaniel Hoyt, who is from Harrison Central, I got that right, on cello. And they comprise the Montgomery String Quartet.

0: The Montgomery String Quartet, 88.3 WRCT Pittsburgh, 90.1 WIUPFM Indiana, 90.7 WMCO New Concord, Ohio, 91.1 WSAJ Grove City, 91.7 WNJR Washington, 91.7 WCUC Clarion, Radio Phoenix for the Valley Comes to Talk, Sing, Connect, IQKidsRadio.org, and SLBRadio.org. We thank the quartet for being with us. If you're tuning in for Linda McCrae, she'll be here in about 10 minutes or so. I'm going to ask if you can just grab that microphone and snap it out of the stand. Rob will give you a hand here. And we're going to get a chance now to meet everybody so you can learn more about who made all the pretty music. They all have Pittsburgh Youth Symphony Orchestra in common. Hello.
1: Hi.
0: And I'll let you introduce yourself, please.
1: My name is Julie Cho, and I'm the first violinist of the Montgomery Fellowship Quartet.
0: And I know you're at North Allegheny. What year are you in now?
1: Currently, I'm a junior.
0: Any plans yet? Have you been setting your sights on music or any other career?
1: I'm keeping my options open. I'm definitely going to pursue music in the future.
0: Well, great.
1: But I'm also, in addition to that, I'm also interested in science.
0: I remember that from talking before. Do you want to say hello to anyone? Any shout-outs or thank yous?
1: Well, since it's Mother's Day tomorrow, I think we all want to say happy Mother's Day to our own mothers. Thank you to my father also, and also Mr. Black, our quartet coach. He's done so much for us, and we want to thank him.
0: Was he here earlier with his little
1: boy?
0: Yeah, I saw him there today. He does clearly want to be sure you sound your best, and that's terrific. Well, thank you. Let's say hello next. I think we have Devin on violin from Chartiers Valley.
2: Yes, and I'm the second violinist in the Montgomery String Quartet.
0: And what year are you in now?
2: I'm a sophomore.
0: So. Are you starting to think career-wise or anything?
2: Well, I'm sort of torn between the same as Julie with science and music. I'd love to pursue music in the future, but I also have a passion for medicine and things that have to do with neurological sciences. So
0: interesting. How did you get interested in that?
2: Well, I don't know. I've always taken a liking, especially in science classes and things like that. And since I was little, I've always wanted to be a surgeon. So, and then music is always another option for me as well. Well,
0: they both require a lot of precision.
2: Yes.
0: And a lot of heart, too. Any hellos or shout-outs, Devin?
2: I'd like to say another happy Mother's Day to my mother. Say hi to my little sister, Tatum, and my grandmother, too.
0: That's Devin Moore. And next, we'll say hello to, I said Mara before. Do
1: yes.
0: you prefer Mara or Mara?
1: Mara's correct.
0: I got it right. I usually say Mara no matter what because that's the way I was taught to talk. But it's Manonia, Mara Manonia, who goes to Pittsburgh Kappa. What year are you in?
1: I'm a senior.
0: So you're the one that I can really, people want to know what folks' futures are. Do you know yet?
1: Next year I will be attending Baldwin-Wallace University, and I will be studying arts management and viola performance.
0: Congratulations.
1: Thank
0: That's
1: you.
0: A great school.
1: I'm very excited.
0: Any greetings to anybody?
1: I'll also say hello to my mother, since tomorrow is Mother's Day, and my sister, Anna, and my grandmother.
0: How do you feel? Is your sister younger than you?
1: She is 4 years younger than me.
0: So you're going to be the first in your nuclear family to head
1: yeah.
0: off to college.
1: Yes.
0: I'm sure everybody's really calm about that.
1: Oh, totally calm, yes.
0: Oh, that's exciting. Thank you for being here today. And now let's meet our cellist who's hasn't been here before. Nathaniel Hoyt is his name. And where is Harrison Central? Hold that up so we can hear you. But where's Harrison Central?
3: It's actually in Ohio, so an hour and a half west of here.
0: Okay. What's it near? Or what city?
3: It's about, if you know where Steubenville is.
0: Sure.
3: It's about 40 minutes west.
0: And how long have you played cello?
3: Since I was six. So that would be 11 years.
0: And what year are you in high school?
3: I'm a junior.
0: Any thoughts beyond high school yet?
3: Again, it's between music and something to do with political science right now.
0: That's a neat combination.
3: A lot of other options are open still.
0: Yeah. Well, you sound great. All of you sound great. And let me ask you, Nathaniel, do you you're active in PISO as well?
3: Correct.
0: Pittsburgh Youth Symphony Orchestra. So I guess Steubenville, you're not that far away, right? Is it about a 50-minute drive or so? Or
3: Steubenville is about 50 minutes.
0: Yeah, so, but it's got to be a challenge to get FaceTime with your fellow players here, is it?
3: It can be a little tough, but it's definitely worth the drive to come home and play with PISO.
0: Oh, great. And anybody, I mean, of course, Mom, if you want to give in your own voice a happy Mother's Day greeting.
3: Yeah, I'll say hello to my mom who's listening, and also to my sister, Abby.
0: Excellent. Well, thank you. And you can just put that anywhere convenient, right on the table is fine. And we have one more selection. Oh, I'm sorry. Let me ask you to pick that up again. And can you tell me what you played the previous selection that you just played?
3: Yeah, that was the Brahms string quartet in C minor, the first string quartet.
0: And Nathaniel, what is next?
3: Our next piece will be Philip Glass, his third string quartet, which is written as a movie soundtrack.
0: That'll be fun to listen to. Thank you. And please join me once again as we welcome from Pittsburgh Youth Symphony Orchestra. Learn more about them at pyso.org, including free Heinz Hall concerts that you can attend, provided you reserve tickets at the website. Here again, Montgomery String Quartet.

0: Thank you to the Montgomery Quartet. Learn more about their work and Pittsburgh Youth Symphony Orchestra's work at pyso.org. Linda McCray coming up. We want to catch up with students from Pittsburgh Obama, students that just graduated from Pittsburgh Obama, on how the teach-in they had planned for last week, Civic Saturday, went and what's next. I should have Emila here. Is that you?
1: J.L. Chaslin.
0: Okay, J.L. and Chaslin. Oh, I'm sorry. I'm backwards. And here's Emila. Are you here, Emila?
1: Yes, I am.
0: So tell me how things went last Saturday. You had a demonstration, 3 o'clock. It started at Bakery Square. From what I could see, it was really peaceful. I know you've been at a lot of demonstrations, but this is one you were deeply involved in organizing. How did it go?
2: It went very well. There were a lot of people who showed up. It was very nice and peaceful.
0: It was really hot, too, so I'm sure people were kind of uncomfortable. Chaslin, did you, like, what kinds of things did you do there?
1: I went with Emila. Like, we didn't all go together. And me and Emila brought, like, we brought medical supplies, water, and snacks. So at the beginning of the protest, we were just trying to organize where to put these snacks and where do people know that they can get them. And then as soon as they started marching, we ended up joining them.
0: That's terrific. And what about you, Emila? Did you do anything in particular?
3: Yeah, so like Chaslin said, we kind of drove together and brought supplies, and then the protest, I guess, was supposed to be a sit-in originally, and then we actually got up and walked and marched down Penn Avenue to where the original violent protest took place. Not violent protest, but violent action by police officers took place in East Liberty. So, and then it was peaceful. So it was kind of like a, I'm not sure, contrast between the previous week.
0: Right, that was the one. I know I followed it a little bit, but I know the mayor had indicated that no gas or smoke was used, but that was not good information. And it seems like there's some work starting to happen to figure that out. Do you have plans to continue this today? Will there be another rally as part of Civic Saturday?
2: Yeah, there's going to be a march today in Squirrel Hill.
0: Excellent. And do you know the time and the details in case people want to take part or take note?
2: It will be at 3, and it's going to start like before Bloomsday Murray.
0: Excellent. And I want to be sure, Emila, that we get you in. We haven't heard from JL as much, have we? It's hard on the phone when I can't see your faces. So Chaslin and Emila, you went together, right?
3: Yeah.
0: And JL, did you participate last week as well? It sounds like you went on your own.
2: Yeah, I helped organize it last week. And we had like a bunch of speakers there as well. So yeah, that's what like I was doing.
0: Can you tell me who some of the speakers you had, or if not their names, what they were talking about?
2: We had like someone do like a poem, and we had other organizers come and join as well. So they spoke about like their experience.
0: Excellent. It's a pretty big deal to organize something like this, and I guess you're taking a bit of a risk. Why do you think it's important to do what it is you're doing?
2: I think it's really important because Black Union Educators is the organization who like organizes this, and we're all just teenagers. So I think it's really important for like youth to get involved.
0: Very good. Well, today you'll be there again. I hope you get a great turnout. Once again, and I know you're rotating locations to continue. I live in the Avalon Bellevue area, and we were pleased to see a simple march take place in Bellevue on Thursday, and today you'll be in Squirrel Hill. And you're also raising money for charity, for the bail fund. I know, are there any links you'd like to refer people to or other places they might want to go for additional information?
3: Besides the bucket bail fund, at the moment, I feel like Pittsburgh kind of is saturated with donations and everything. So honestly, just like the ACLU, the NAACP, those places that could really be in use of donations.
0: Well, that's a great attitude to have. So at this point, you're much more interested in donating knowledge and in donating venues for people to talk and exchange ideas than looking for money in particular. At least that's the way I look at it.
3: Mm-hmm.
0: Well, I hope you'll keep it up, and I'm really happy that you were able to spend some time with us today. Good luck today. It starts at 3 in Squirrel Hill, right?
3: Yes, exactly. On the corner of Forbes and Murray.
0: Sounds good. Jaslyn, JL, and Amila. No Kingston this week, but give him our best. Anything else you'd like to add?
3: Not in particular. Thank you so much.
0: Thank you. We're glad you're able to be here with us today. And good luck for today. You can learn a lot from what kids are doing to help call attention to situations they see every day and working to try to make a better world for everybody. And we want to be sure we give them a platform.
4: My name is Madison, and I am in third grade at Avalon Elementary in the Northgate School District. The book I read is Martians Don't Take Temperatures by Debbie Dady. This book held my interest because you learn about the planet Mars, and you have fun doing it. I think the story was mysterious, especially at the end. The best thing about this book was the way the author makes you guess if the school nurse is a Martian. I liked everything about this book. I would recommend this book to everyone, especially little kids, because you learn a lot of information. I'd read another book by this author because she can write exciting books.
5: My name is Nikolai. I am 5 years old. I live in Wayne, Pennsylvania. This book is called Grandpa Pig's Pizza. Once upon a time, there were two pigs, Grandpa Pig and Grandma Pig. They were very old, and Grandpa Pig did not hear very well. Grandma Pig usually cooked dinner, and Grandpa Pig listened to the radio. One day, Grandma Pig was at the store. Grandpa Pig turned on the radio. They were teaching how to make pizza. The radio said, "First, get a pizza pie." Grandpa heard, "First, get a fry." So he swatted a fly and put it in a bowl. Next, the radio said, "Second, we need tomato sauce." And he thought, "Second, we need floss." So he got some floss and flossed his teeth. Then the radio said, "Third, shred some cheese." And he heard, "Get bread and peas." So he got bread and peas and put them in the bowl with the fly. And then the radio said, "Now eat it." And he thought, "Now eat it." So he ate it. Grandma Pig came home, and Grandpa Pig said, "Oh, sorry, I made a pizza for you, but I ate it."
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8: Like they just said, welcome to Streaming Justice. So I'm joined here with some other kids my age, around my age, to talk about why this day is so special, Martin Luther King Jr. Day. My name is Sarah Woodside. I'm 17 years old. I'm a senior at the Yellow School. I forget so much because I'm getting old.
9: All right. Hi, everyone. My name is Sophia Gombos. I'm 16 years old, and I'm a junior at Shadyside Academy.
10: Hi, everyone. My name is Safina Kilji. I'm 14 years old, and I'm a freshman at South Fayette High School.
11: Hi, everybody. I'm a little younger. My name is Jossam Kilji, and I'm in 7th grade at South Fayette Middle School.
12: What's good, everybody? My name's Roscoe Beatty. I'm a senior at City Charter High School, and I'm 18 years old, so I have seniority over all of you.
8: So we thought we'd start off our little slot today to talk about putting things into perspective and talking about the civil rights movement and all these events through a modern lens. So do you want to start for us, Sophia?
9: Yeah, so something that before this episode we were discussing is really how prominent the civil rights movement is still today and how recent it has been. Like, a lot of figures that were in the civil rights movement, they're still alive today. Since we really learn about the civil rights movement through our textbooks, like, we kind of feel like whatever's in the textbook is like, oh, it's so long ago, like, it's probably not as prominent. But the civil rights movement is still very prominent today.
8: I think one of the reasons there's kind of a mystification, I guess, around that time period, or when we're looking at the history books, because, you know, when we're looking at the history books, we see figures like George Washington and Abraham Lincoln, and it's like, it feels like they're ancient. And so we kind of put those figures in these separate segments in our minds. And so it's important to be conscious of our doing that and to try to not do that when we're thinking of figures like Martin Luther King Jr. and the fact that his work, you know, if in the modern lens of America, it just happened.
12: Yeah, like, the way I would say it is, at least when I was a kid and I was reading history books back in like fifth or fourth grade, what I typically do is I kept on thinking to myself, like you said, oh man, this stuff is ancient. This happened ages ago. When in reality, it only happened 70 or 60 years ago. These things are still recent. And what we do with key figures of civil rights is we kind of idealize them and we remember the ideas of them, but not who they were as people and what they did during their lives. We just remember the key points of them, like Dr. King. We don't remember everything about him. All we remember is that he was a key feature in civil rights, or Abraham Lincoln. We remember he wanted to free the slaves, but we don't remember much else of him aside from that fact. So,
8: yeah, and it's interesting, like, I think when we're talking about these figures and how we look at them today, I think a lot of people forget, like, as we were saying, that these people are still alive. Like, figures like Ruby Bridges, she's 69. She's alive and well. And a lot of people, I think, also as kids, we kind of put a different spin or idea on these different things because we don't know as much. But we have to think about it. If these figures are still alive, the people that they were trying to resist and the ideas that they were trying to resist and rebel against, they aren't that far gone. They aren't that long ago.
10: I want to just bring up a few, like, civil rights common key things is, like, whenever I think it was President Harry S. Truman, like, said that he wanted to desegregate the military and he wanted to segregate schools and all that, it didn't happen immediately. It took a while and it took a long process to get there. And we always have to think back to ourselves that they didn't take it seriously at first. Like, people didn't take it seriously until people started helping one another and started changing and developing that, oh, maybe this would be right, maybe that would be right.
8: Even, like, a lot of the bills and things that are passed today, like, they'll be passed, but a lot of the things don't go into effect until years later. And something that kind of connects to that is the school in Little Rock. It was desegregated, it was integrated, but there's so much resistance and just stuff that people had to go through. The law was in effect, but there was resistance from the state level, and the president, I think Eisenhower at the time, had to send down troops to enforce the law. And so there's been plenty of, like, civil rights laws, but if they aren't enforced and people's freedoms aren't put at the forefront, all the work can get washed away if you don't think about it as a modern issue.
11: Yeah, I want to add on to that. Like, many common places that we just go to now, like hotels, bathrooms, we don't, like, see that, like, Dr. Martin Luther King or other people like Rosa Parks, the effect they had on that to try to make it, like, more common, like, so it wasn't just colored people or not. So we're really glad we had people like that who helped that cause, so.
12: Another thing I'd like to add on to that is not just for, you know, colored folks not being allowed to sleep in hotels and the like. Another thing would be voting rights. Sure, black people were allowed to vote, but down in the Deep South, they passed all these specificities and bylaws saying, sure, if you're colored, you can vote, but you got to know how to read. You got to know how to write. You got to go to this one specific location on the outskirts of town, and even then, we might have forgotten to fill out the ballots. So it's more of, yeah, you'll be allowed to do these things. Unofficially, we're not going to let you. So there was a lot of work going into actually being able to do these things.
13: Yeah. I wanted to add on to that. I actually witnessed this firsthand. In my civics class, we took a literacy test like they would give people down in the South back then. And my teacher wanted to see how many people would pass it. And majority of us didn't even get the first two questions right because it was that hard. It was more of like they couldn't like discriminate against them because now it was a law. But if we could prove that they're not literate and they can't vote because you have to know how to read or write to vote. And the proctoring of those tests, they could determine if you vote or you don't vote. They could always, like, change it for, like, some folks. They could say, yeah, you passed. And then for some other folks, they said, no, I don't think this is right, and mark the questions wrong. So it was really interesting to see how that came into effect in my civics class.
8: And it's interesting, like, this is an election year, so it's more relevant than ever to talk about these things. And I'm just thinking specifically about, like, we put things into perspective, like, thinking about these things today, the fact that 1968 was 55 years ago, and that's the year when Dr. King was assassinated, and we think of, like, 55 years feels like a long time for people like us, because we're young, but, like, that's only if, like, I think my parents were born in 1969, so I think, like, that wasn't in their lifetime, but it was close enough, you know, and the idea when we're thinking about election years and all these things like that, that it's so important to keep fighting and preserving these things because it's like if no one's there to keep things running, you know, who's going to enforce these civil rights laws? You know, who's going to be there to keep things going?
13: Also, I think that some people, like, have the mindset of, oh, we would never treat people that way anymore, like, in this day and age. Oh, we would never do this, that. But the realization is that it didn't happen long ago, and that, yes, humanity has evolved and adapted over time, but there's still injustices in the world today that still need to be helped, or people need to still speak up. So you can still have a voice and help others, and maybe you'll be able to speak up for that one voice that can't or that is not willing to and help a lot of people.
12: Yeah, I'd like to emphasize that point you just made where people say, oh, we wouldn't treat people like that in this day and age. When people say that, I feel as if they're not downplaying, but they're sort of limiting the severity of it, as if saying, yeah, sure, in modern times we wouldn't own slaves, as if they're saying, well, yeah, we wouldn't own slaves in modern times, so I don't think we would have owned some back then. It's as if they're not trying to deflect some of the blame, but more saying, okay, yeah, this happened, but it wouldn't happen today. Bad things still happen in relation to civil rights. You can't just say, oh, well, we wouldn't treat colored or non-white folks this way in modern times because these things still happened semi-recently. You can't just let it go or brush it under the veil of history. You need to address it. It still happened.
8: Mm-hmm. I think that's one of the problems, like, they label this period of time in the 50s, 60s as the civil rights movement, and it feels like a very much a blanket statement, and saying, like, this was this time in history, and it feels like they're saying it, like, we cut it off there, you know? And so I think it's important to acknowledge that civil rights is a generational fight. It's passed on by generation to generation, and it's not something that's going to wrap up soon, you know? It's something that's going to go on forever and ever because it's needed. It's still needed forever and ever, and it's not something that should end soon because there's so much work to be done.
13: And I wanted to bring up, like, some people might agree, some people might not agree. I just want to bring up the Emmett Till case. if people don't know, it was a boy that allegedly looked at a white woman wrongly and got killed brutally for it. And even like today, the person that said Emmett Till allegedly looked at her wrong, she passed away just last April. So it's still recent and current, and that we should still acknowledge it and that it happens.
8: And like that, the whole thing with that case is the fact that like in that day and age, and not that it's something that's still not prevalent today, like with police brutality, but like just looking at someone like the wrong way, or just like not even the wrong way, but what people presume or think of as the wrong way, and just how like hurtful the people could be. And I don't know, you just get in that mindset where you're like, how could anyone do something like that to hurt someone? I just think like what something was really pivotal in that case was that his mother had an open casket. So ever she said, I want them to see what they did to my son. And so like kind of like we think about, you know, in the modern day, a lot of the things that we're able to see in the modern day and acknowledge in the modern day, the reason we're able to see them is because people are talking about them and spreading images and all this stuff, and how revolutionary that case was and able to spread and let people know what was going on.
13: Yeah, because she showed like to everyone, all the little children, all the adults, that she wanted her son's case to be known so that people could start speaking up for him and using him as an example of like what would happen back in that time. Not like it's not prevalent still, but
11: yeah. And racism, like we have to start to acknowledge a lot of things that we have done. We've been better in some things, and some things we have been worse since the 1960s and 1950s, and we have to acknowledge that and change our ways completely.
8: Yeah, and just like as a country thinking about that.
12: If people can really see the consequences of their actions when they commit something wrong, it brings more awareness instead of just saying, yeah, this thing happened, but whatever, I'm not seeing it. If you can see what your actions have done, puts things in a whole new perspective.
8: And that's what's so important about reflecting on these things now.
13: So we'll be right back in a few seconds.
12: Enjoy some music.
8: The song you just heard was Sometimes Today Seems Like Yesterday by Samara Joy. It was recorded as part of her deluxe album version of her album Linger a While, which was released in 2023.
12: And if you just joined us, this is Stream Injustice, where we're talking about civil rights stuff in celebration of Martin Luther King Day. I'm Roscoe Beatty. I'm 18 from City Charter High School. I'm a senior right next to you.
11: I'm Jossam Kilji. I'm 12, and I'm in 7th grade at South Fayette Middle School.
13: I'm Safina Kilji. I am 14, and I go to South Fayette High School.
14: I'm Sophia Gombos, and I'm a junior at Shadyside Academy.
8: And I'm Sarah Woodside. I'm 17 years old, and I'm a senior at the Ellis School.
12: Now, if you were here for the first part, we were mostly talking about perspectives on the civil rights movement and how it was like back in the day. For this one, we're going to get a bit more modern, start talking about how black folks are represented in media nowadays.
11: All right, so I want to talk a little bit about Star Trek. So as some of you might know, Star Trek took place in the 1960s, where the civil rights action was mostly happening with Dr. Martin Luther King. Nichelle Nichols, known as Lieutenant Uhura in Star Trek, after the first season was coming to a close, she wanted to go into Broadway and be known with her Star Trek journey. But she got a visitor one day, and it was, in fact, Dr. Martin Luther King Jr., and told her, this is the only show I let my kids watch on TV because there's black people, white people, all different kinds of race. And he thought that was very important. So he went up to Nichelle Nichols and asked her if she could stay, because he said to her, you're showing many little kids and even adults around the world how brave you are to be a black woman in the 1960s going on a huge show called Star Trek. So, of course, Nichelle Nichols said, she kind of called Dr. Martin Luther King Jr. her boss and said, I have to do what he says because he's motivating me to stay. And she was really happy he came to her, and he was really happy she decided to stay for Star Trek. So I thought that was a very cool fact to bring up.
13: Continuing on Star Trek, interracial couples back then were seen as kind of like, it was not the ordinary, the modern, but in Star Trek, the first interracial couple kiss was on Star Trek between Captain Kirk and Lieutenant Uhura. And even in the South, like back then, it was all blurred out because the South couldn't see, like they didn't think of that could happen ever on television. So it's just showing you how much Star Trek focused on like there could be interracial couples in TV production.
8: it actually was illegal in many of the states for an interracial couple to marry. And that's why it was like, part of why it was so big. And having the representation of a powerful leader that Nichelle Nichols played, and kind of contributing to what we were talking about and representation, was there was this movie in the 60s called Paris Blues, and it stars Paul Newman, Sidney Poitier, Diane Carroll, and Joanne Woodward. And something that was so special about it was in the original script, so it was kind of like a romance movie where these two jazz musicians who are the men in Paris, where there's a lot more civil rights laws in place, like there's no segregation. And what's special about in the original script, Sidney Poitier's character was supposed to end up with Joanne Woodward's character, and Paul Newman was supposed to end up with Diane Carroll. But the studios thought it was too risky or not appropriate, I guess, to depict these interracial couples. And what's actually interesting in the actual movie that was released, because the women are from America, there's a lot of dialogue, how he doesn't want to go back, and he's scared to go back to America because he doesn't want to deal with the stuff he had to deal with. And so there was a really just an interesting dialogue in that movie about culturally how far behind the U.S. was at the time. And it kind of puts in perspective how revolutionary the depiction of that interracial kiss on TV was in Star Trek, why representation in media is so important for people. Something that's really prevalent today is discussions about representations in media of superheroes of color. And that's something we've been seeing more and more representation within that genre.
12: Yeah, with superheroes, black superheroes in media, I admit I'm a bit of a specialist on this. I'm a bit of a comic fan myself. It started out pretty simple for color representation in media. Started first with Black Panther back in the 60s with Marvel. But after that, we just like snowballed. Went from Black Panther being the only black superhero, then we got Luke Cage, then we got some version of Moon Knight, and then we got a black Spider-Man, and then Captain America was black, and then we got all these other black superheroes. It helps kids identify with their idols. Sure, lots of kids can look up to Spider-Man and say, man, I wish I was him. But when you go from like the typically white Spider-Man Peter Parker to the half-Mexican, half-black Miles Morales, it paints a whole new other picture, and it lets a lot of kids really identify with these heroes. And some I'm really passionate about in some cases.
10: Also, another idea that came to mind when you were saying that is the newest movie, The Little Mermaid, that came out this year. The actress Halle Bailey played The Little Mermaid, and she is African-American. And whenever it first came out, the news that an African-American was going to play an original white-based character, there was so much uproar about it, and people were so excited. And all the little girls that are black in this country could, like, look at themselves and say, oh, wow, there's a version of The Little Mermaid that I can identify with. And I thought that was really special.
14: Yeah, definitely. I think another movie that I just thought of was the Barbie movie that just came out last summer. And, of course, like, that movie was, like, a huge success, and it featured a lot of women of all races, all body types, all beliefs, all ethnicities. I just want to point out that the President Barbie was played by a black actress. And Barbie being such like an influential doll and just like a figure that little girls look up to, having that black actress play President Barbie as a woman in power, and just as like a black woman, like makes a kind of like a figure that these like little black girls can look up to, be like, oh, like I can be like her. I can maybe also become president one day, like despite me being a girl and also me being black. Yeah.
10: I also want to talk about one more thing. I want to talk about a little bit about sports too, because sports like NBA. There's so many black people in there, and so many little kids, like you were talking about movies, but they are able to look up to, if they want to play sport when they grow older or be in the NBA, they're able to look up to those people and see that they're black, and like many people respect them. So that's also important, I feel.
8: I think like representation in general is being able to see people doing stuff and feel inspired. And more than ever, we're seeing people feel empowered. And like when you see someone doing something that you didn't think that was a possibility for you, you feel like you have the energy and the force to do something like that. And it's really beautiful what we've seen, and to know that there's opportunities, and more than ever that people can go and do stuff, and how powerful that is. You know, the Oscars, we only had the second woman of color winning lead actress last year in Michelle Yeoh. First was Halle Berry. And it's just great to see how much progress has been made, but there's still so much more room.
12: Oh, yeah, most definitely. But even so, we still have a lot of work to do. It's amazing to see just how much black representation we got in the media.
10: We'll be right back after this music scene, so stay with us.
12: Have fun with the music.

0: 2,000 on thermometers, 2,000 surrounding us, who travel 2,000 kilometers to hang out with us.
1: Welcome back to Streaming Justice, ladies and gents, where we're talking about civil rights throughout the era. And what the first song you just heard on our music break was What's Up Danger from the Into the Spider-Verse soundtrack.
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3: 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And my name is Safina Kilji. I am 14 years old and I'm a freshman at South Fayette High School.
4: My name is Jossam. I'm 12 years old and I go to South Fayette Middle School and I'm a 7th grader.
1: My name's Roscoe Beatty, 18 years old, from City Charter High School.
5: I'm Sarah Woodside. I'm 17, and I'm a senior at the Ellis School.
6: And my name is Sophia Gombos. I'm 16 years old, and I'm a junior at Shadyside Academy.
7: We thought that we would discuss the civil rights movement in schools. So civil rights, being a huge event, is obviously covered in schools' curriculums, but at different schools, they're covered. The depth that civil rights is covered differs a lot. And I do want to bring up the idea of, like, history versus the past, and kind of remind everyone that history is what is chosen to be remembered, and the past is just kind of what happened, and we do play a really big role in what is remembered in our history textbooks, because that is what we are learning, what the future generations are learning. So in regards to the civil rights movement, I feel like a lot of schools don't go into, like, really deep in depth about this topic, so I do feel like it's really important for us as, like, the upcoming generation to really unveil the depths of the civil rights movement so that we can educate for the generation so that they can have the opportunity to learn about this fundamental event in U.S. history.
2: Like, especially in the modern day, what's happening now is, like, we're seeing all these book bans and books are getting challenged in schools. So it can even kind of put a strain on how much people can learn about these different things. And I feel like usually, like, you know, at school we have, like, Black History Month, then there'll be more of a focus, but that's, like, the shortest month of the year, and it should be something that's learned continuously. But the sad thing is, you know, a lot of times you start back from, like, the very beginning of America, usually in, like, American classrooms, and you don't get that far. You know, you barely get to World War II. How are you going to get to, like, really the modern history? And so there's definitely a gap between what should be learned and what is being taught.
1: Yeah, I'd like to add on to that. From my experience, and I'm sure at least all yours, kind of, what we do in history class is, like you said, we'll start at, like, America's inception, and then we'll jump to World War II, and then we jump to civil rights movement from the 1960s, and then it's on to modern times. We never take the time to really learn about the intricacies. We never get the time to kind of focus in on certain points outside of first is World War II, then it's Martin Luther King, then it's recent years. But I'm hoping, you know, with this, we can kind of shed light on more important events.
2: Like, we have these important figures like Martin Luther King that we talk about, but there's still so many more figures we don't get to discuss, and whose work is just as pivotal and important. And in my idea, when I look back to these events, you wouldn't want just this one time period to be remembered from one perspective or from, like, one person. You want to be able to have diverse points of view and for so many figures to be highlighted, not just a small handful.
4: I want to mention Kareem Abdul-Jabbar. As you might know, he is a basketball player, and he played around, like, the 60s and 70s. And in high school, he had, like, a traumatic experience being a black man. Things were said to him that weren't supposed to be said. So in high school, instead of, like, being discriminated by that, he used that to build up. And when he got to the NBA, he became the all-time scoring leader being a black man. And so that's kind of motivation we can use and see that happening in the 1960s and 70s. And just think about, like, how strong he was to be able to do that back in the 60s and 70s.
2: Yeah, something like we talk about in school are these role models and why they're important. So, like, we have this handful that we talk about in class, but there's other people like Kareem Abdul-Jabbar and other people that we don't usually get to focus on. And so getting to expand our horizons and our knowledge and to talk more about things that don't really have the time to be covered in the classroom.
3: Going back to Kareem Abdul-Jabbar, there's another woman that I want to mention. Her name's Iftihaj Muhammad. She is a African-American Muslim competitor in fencing, and she went to the Olympics in the summer of 2016 and won a medal, being the first female Muslim American athlete to ever do that. And she also faced a ton of backlash whenever she was training in fencing and, like, throughout her whole life. her coaches. She had multiple coaches because she had multiple places where she went to go train, but every coach, her teammates, even her peers put her down and said, oh, you could never achieve this, oh, you could never achieve that, specifically of race and her religion. Everyone was so biased towards her, and in the end, she came out and she kind of proved to them that she is worthy, and she won an Olympic medal in the Olympics, which is a great accomplishment. And for both Kareem Abdul-Jabbar and Iftihaj Muhammad, they both had to overcome various obstacles to get where they are at today. So anyone who has a challenging thing in their life, they can use this as motivation, and you can keep going and push through it because I know you'll achieve greatness.
2: It's so interesting to hear about these different important figures and their influence today, because these people are alive and well, and so it's important to think about their legacies. And as we were talking about in kind of our first segment, that these things did not happen that long ago. So it's important to, when we look at these things in our schools and history, to think about it as not something that was ancient or a really long time ago. It's important to acknowledge the relevancy

0: presented a bit more. It took them a good, like, 160-something days, I believe, fighting with the French, because the Americans didn't even want them to fight with them. It took them fighting with the French, fighting off enemy forces, all this to finally get representation, and when they get back to America, it's like nothing ever happened. And I feel that's what happens in modern times as well. There are these black figures that do so much to help advance civil rights. But as soon as they're out the limelight, it's like nothing they did ever happened. And it's a waste.
1: Yeah. And so it's important to bring light to these things and talk about these things and keep talking about them, because people say, like, you die once and you die a second time when people forget who you are or you forget their ideas. So it's important to keep talking about these things and to not let people forget.
2: So I think the big thing to take away from this is, like, create a legacy that you want people to remember you by. And with that, I think we'll move into our music section, and we'll see you back here in a little while.
0: See you in a few minutes.

0: All right, welcome back, folks. Playing off what we were just talking about, schools and education, that was ABC by the Jackson 5.
1: If you're just joining us, you're listening to the Streaming Justice Podcast, music and conversation about civil rights, past, present, and future, in honor of Dr. Martin Luther King Day, with hosts, which is me, Safina Kilji, and I am a freshman at South Fayette High School.
0: Jossam Kilji, I go to South Fayette Middle School. I'm in 7th grade, and I'm 12.
2: Roscoe Beatty, senior at City Charter High School, 18 years old.
3: Sarah Woodside, I'm a senior, 17, at the Ellis School.
4: And my name is Sophia Gombos. I'm 16 years old and a junior at Shadyside Academy.
2: Now, if you like what you're hearing today and you want to join in, go on and call. 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And if you feel like it, go on and let other people know that Youth Express, this whole stream we got going on, it's going on till midnight, so you got lots of time to catch up with us.
3: That's youthexpress.org. So this next segment, we're going to be talking about something I think we all know a lot about, the internet, and how that plays a vital role in the modern fight for civil rights. So what's one way we think we all get information? Is it Instagram, Twitter, all that kind of stuff, right?
2: Is it all of the above?
0: Yeah,
5: I feel like it's all
0: of the
5: above.
0: That's what I would say.
3: And more than ever, you know, we have the news, we have everything on the internet, and so there's more and more access to this history and all these things from that era going on to today. Like, you could go on YouTube and search up any of Martin Luther King Jr.'s speeches. You could see videos from this time period, news broadcasts, people who were telling these stories that people don't necessarily get to hear about. And so I think it's one of the most relevant things we have today in this fight.
4: Yeah, definitely. It's definitely easier than ever to just learn about random stuff with, like, the internet and social media. And I do think it can play a huge role in improving what we learn and how, like, our society is going to function in the future.
1: I wanted to add on that back in 2020, whenever George Floyd was unfortunately killed, everyone came together on social media to promote it and, like, to make sure people know this so it doesn't happen again. Because people want to make sure it's prevalent and it needs to be known so it doesn't repeat itself, because that could be very dangerous. And I believe that it was great to see how the community could come together and let his story be known.
3: Yeah, something that was especially important with social media is all these police brutality things have been happening for so long, but the fact that people are seeing it firsthand through social media and talking about it is what was so impactful about that. Really, the internet has become a tool for social justice and being able to spread stories of people like Mr. Floyd and beginning to talk about how prevalent racism and all these brutality is still in America, and not letting people forget that this fight is still so important.
0: What do we see on the internet most of the time? We see Black Lives Matter, and we have to really consider what that means and, like, not repeat our tragedies like in George Floyd and so many other people that have been killed that were Black. So we have to see those posts online and take action, not just read it and, like, support it.
2: And I feel like that in itself is revolutionary. The fact that with technology and the internet, we can all just kind of come together for a good cause and advance civil rights. Because back in the 60s, you know, we never had internet. We hardly had TV. It was still in black and white. By word of mouth, we'd have to try and rally together. But with the internet, we can all come together for a common cause quicker than ever and then find a way to advance our civil rights. I feel like that's just powerful.

0: And like something that's really powerful today is like, you know, we can research so much on our own to learn about these figures we were talking about. Like, I wouldn't have known about figures like Henrietta Lacks if, you know, we talked about it in my biology class, but you can watch videos and learn more and more about this from her family. If you didn't know, Henrietta Lacks was a Black woman whose cells were taken for research without her knowledge. And there are cells that are helping us to learn how to cure certain diseases and helping the medical field. And there's a book called The Immortal Life of Henrietta Lacks, I believe it is, that tells her story. And that's something like you might not have known had it not been for the internet and all these different stories that are being told. Because there's misinformation, things you need to learn or to decipher. There's so much knowledge in terms of education that you can explore. And I think it's one of the most powerful tools we have today for remembering this history and keeping this fight going.
1: I'd like to expand on that just really quick. Imagine having your cells, your very DNA, just taken without your consent, and you're the only one who knows, and you can't do anything about it.
0: Actually, she didn't know.
1: She didn't even know?
0: See, this is what is important, is because I think about stories like Henrietta's, like her family's still fighting with this case, and so
1: that's just insane.
0: It's important to highlight these things and to talk about them, because some people never know. There's like so much stuff that people are able to see through media and the internet, especially like getting to tell these stories and to inform people, because it's the fastest way. It could take less than 5 seconds to send out a tweet or upload a video or anything like that to educate people. So it's really something that I think sometimes we take for granted, this tool that we have, being able to spread these stories and to inform others and to really learn more than we ever thought we possibly could.
2: I wanted to add on to that. Whenever your voice can be heard, and some teenagers like us and other people might not always think that their voice is heard by important people and all of that, but your voice can take effect, because there were some teenagers that thought that something wasn't right and they needed to change it, and they brought it up to the Supreme Court, and it went all the way up, and the Supreme Court actually made it an amendment, and it was all by teens our age. We can have an effect in the society and can affect a bigger, like, basis.
3: Yeah, and I want to just add on to that. Tools like Snapchat, Twitter, Instagram, I feel like a lot we do on that is discriminate people. And, like, what's the use of just, like, discriminating people, but, like, how they look, how they act? We have these tools. We can use them for good, like the group of teenagers.
2: Yeah.
3: And, in fact, what we're doing is we're just discriminating people. So how does that, like, help anybody? So we just have to be smarter in the ways we use our internet resources.
0: Yeah. There's so many perks to the internet and spreading good information, but there's also the bad side, that people can get away with saying really hateful things because no one's holding them accountable. And so it's important as, like, you know, citizens of the internet, if you'll call it that, to use it responsibly and to realize the power that it has. Like, we can acknowledge how much it can do to educate and tell these stories, but it's also important to acknowledge the bad things it can do. It can misinform people, and it's important that in the modern day we look at these events in the past and think about, you know, they didn't have social media, so what can we do in our own power to continue this?
2: I agree.
1: Yeah, phones have power. Use them responsibly. Spread good news.
2: So if you want to make a change, just raise your voice up.
1: Just do it, man. You got power. Use it.
4: Yeah, definitely. And that's all the time we have for now. Thanks for listening to our segment of Streaming Justice. 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
1: And don't forget to call in, everybody. Have fun.
2: Thank you.
3: Thank you.
0: Bye.
1: Peace.

0: Next up, we've got Ember Tomlinson. They're a rising writer with a variety of interests. They're an astronaut in their dreams and poet when awake, an avid explorer of the cosmos through radio telescopes. Their art is the thing that empowers them most to keep them smiling through life right next to their friends. They hope you're inspired by their writing.
1: I will be reading two poems today. The first is called I Am Looking for the Grapes, after A Supermarket in California by Allen Ginsberg. Your smile is on the sunflowers by the door, intricately calligraphied, woven into the cells. Moonlight follows my steps, and I sigh through the buzz. People are elbowing, frantically. Arms and hands and eyes every which way. Give me the honey goat cheese, the spinach artichoke dip, blue corn tortilla chips. Your name is on my breath while I scuttle my way through the crowd of elephants. I am looking for the grapes. The orange in the cashier's eyes hurts like a fire burning me to the bone. He says they no longer give pennies, grapes in hand, 5 cents off. I stumble and think white noise while my gut forgets, keep the change, and thinks only of your laugh overlaid with the loudspeaker. My second poem is called The Standing Man Fallen, after Allen Ginsberg by Toy Derricotte. The first time I saw my dad cry, I thought the sky was falling. My soft hands reaching for his, calloused, burdened, huge, knuckles like mountains I could climb for fun, running my fingers like little legs over rivers and valleys, now gripping the cool marble of the shower bench, shaking. His shallow breathing curled against the wall. Firefighters with bright red outfits and their fancy truck dulled under the moonlight. My mother, holding my hand, listening to an old man saying words that made no sense, like stone and blocked, words that belonged on the mountains of his knuckles in the daytime breeze, not under his skin. The men with the big red outfits from the TV walked him away with glassy eyes.
2: Here we have the Sixth Avenue Trio.

0: there, you've got music from the Sixth Avenue Trio. If my notes are correct, the composition was Playdates and John Cohen, the composer. Let's meet each of our musicians, and we'll start with Elizabeth Salgado. Hi. You can hold that right up close to you. You're 16 and in 11th grade, and your instrument is flute. When did you begin playing flute?
1: Well, I'm currently a junior right now, and I started when I was in third grade, so I've been going strong for about 8 years now. I currently study with Wendy Coomer in Oakmont. She is absolutely fantastic. I mean, I just love her to death. She's coached this group quite a few times, and it's so much fun to work with her. She brings so much energy, and she's just really incredible. But our official coaches are Rian Kenny and Jack Howell, both of the PSO, and they are equally as fun to work with. They are just incredible.
0: That's exciting to have symphony members is your coach, coaches in this case, and Rian is principal piccolo, and Jack Howell is the principal bass clarinetist. Mm-hmm. What do you think is important, or what does a coach do musically to help you, if not these gentlemen specifically, just in general?
1: Well, being in the PSO is just insane. They're wild. They're so incredible. And every little thing that they say is just the perfect thing that we need to just perfect any piece that we're working on. So really any tidbit that they offer is just coming from their expertise, and it's really wonderful.
0: Can you give me an example of something they've provided as advice?
1: Yeah. So the next piece that we're playing has the whole thing is just really a big conversation between the different instruments that we have here. And it's really interesting just to see like what they have to offer with experiencing all the music that they play and all the different kinds of music that they play. They just have so many different ideas to add to.
0: So they're mentioning to think of it as a conversation is something you can hold on to.
1: Sure. Yeah.
0: Tell me if you'd like to say hello to anybody in your family. Any shout outs?
1: Well, shout out to my mom and dad. They're over there. And my grandma, I think she's listening. So, hey, Graham.
0: I hope so. And what else do you like to do?
1: I play the violin also, which is so much fun. I love to do it. I study with Katie Pearson. She lives around this area. I mean, music is just everything. I love it so much.
0: And are you thinking you'd like to study music you graduate?
1: Mm-hmm. For sure.
0: Performance or education?
1: Performance, I think, yeah.
0: Excellent. Well, it's nice to get to know you.
1: Yeah, thank you.
0: And we'll meet the bassoonist, whose name is Alex Ozarzak.
2: Yep, Alex Ozarzak. That's it.
0: And you're a senior at Moon Area High School.
2: Mm-hmm.
0: And I haven't been there since it was remodeled, but I understand your performance space out at Moon is amazing.
2: Oh, yeah, it's very nice. They put a lot of work and a lot of money into the building, and especially the auditorium and the stage. It's just great. We've had so many great concerts there because of it.
0: Yeah, I've heard great things about it. When did you start playing bassoon?
2: Well, I started playing in sixth grade. At the time, I was playing trombone because my two older brothers picked it, so I just followed what they did. And my teacher, Jim Rogers, who plays in the Pittsburgh Symphony, he came into our school and did a little introduction to play the bassoon, you know, kind of just promote the arts. And I was like, yeah, I want to play that.
0: Jim would be a good sales person for the bassoon.
2: Yeah,
0: I mean, he's an interesting, entertaining person. So he got you into it.
2: Oh, yeah.
0: Your parents said, oh, no, we have to buy another instrument. No, I'm sure they didn't.
2: Not at first. Eventually, we got to that point, you know, when I started getting a little more serious. But my middle school had one, so I just started playing that and taking lessons right then and there. So.
0: And what is it that attracted you to it?
2: Honestly, I couldn't really give you a good answer. It's kind of just the fact that I didn't like trombone at that time. And then as I played it more and more, it sort of grew on me to the point where I was like, yeah, I kind of really enjoy this, even though at first it was kind of just like, you know, didn't really know what I was getting myself into. But I definitely don't regret it now.
0: Is there anybody you'd like to say hello to or a shout out to?
2: Yeah, sure. My family, my grandma especially. I know she loves when I get to play for her. And, just anyone out there.
0: Excellent. And I'd be curious to know if you have lessons that you take or any teachers.
2: Oh, yeah. Jim's still my teacher from sixth grade. I've had lessons with him, you know, just about every week. So
0: excellent.
2: He's been a big influence on me.
0: Now, you're graduating this year from Moon. Do you know what the fall will bring for you?
2: I plan to go to college. Not sure which one exactly yet. I'm in the midst of college auditions, so hopefully by sometime in March I'll know, but definitely going to college for music.
0: Okay. And the audition process must be maddening, I would imagine.
2: Oh, yeah, very. A little stressful at times, but fun, stressful, you know, it's a mix of emotions.
0: Are those live or tapes?
2: They're all lived, yeah.
0: Okay. Are you behind the screen?
2: No, you usually see the bassoon professor and then some other people of the faculty that'll be there too.
0: How many more do you have to get through?
2: Four more. I have 1 out of 5 done, 4 out of 5 to go.
0: Wow. Well, good luck.
2: Thank you.
0: And now let's say hello to Trey Tillotson, who's playing clarinet. He's also a senior at Eden Christian Academy. How are you, Trey?
3: I'm doing well. How are you?
0: I'm fine, thanks. Now, we were talking about Trey ever so briefly off the air as like being symbolic of three. Trey is also a nickname that gets used, but is there a three connection for you?
3: I'm my mother's third child, so Trey's really my first name, even though some people have it as a nickname.
0: Okay, so that makes sense, this third child. So right. When did you start playing clarinet?
3: I started to play the clarinet when I was in third grade, so I'm a senior this year, so I've been playing it for rather a while.
0: That's something that hasn't changed since I was in third grade. I mean, that's when they bring in all the musical instruments. It's interesting.
3: Right.
0: That's just the way it is, what they decided. We all must be of a certain developmental stage that we pick our musical instruments. Every child in third grade.
3: Right. I remember I was really excited to pick up some sort of band instrument that in second grade, since my school only offered a string program prior to third grade, I picked up the violin just for a year just to really make it through second grade until I could finally pick up a band instrument.
0: And do you play in band or orchestra?
3: I play in an orchestra called the Pittsburgh Youth Symphony Orchestra. We actually have a concert just tomorrow at 3 o'clock at the Shadyside Presbyterian Church.
0: I'm glad you mentioned that.
3: With the Junior Mendelssohn Choir.
0: Oh, that should be really fun. That's at Shadyside Presbyterian.
3: Yes.
0: Tomorrow. Do you know the time it is? I'll look it up if you don't.
3: 3 o'clock in the afternoon.
0: Excellent. And hearing live musicians and a live choir together should be outstanding.
3: Right.
0: And what are your plans post-graduation?
3: I would also like to go into music, but I'm looking more for music composition. So I've been looking at colleges for that, and I have a couple of auditions coming up.
0: Excellent. What interests you about music composition in particular?
3: I'm not positive, but I enjoy being able to write down different musical ideas and hearing them for myself as to whenever I have other people perform them.
0: And I think there's, frankly, I think it's important to study, follow your heart and study what it is you want to do. I think there's a real need for people to create and perform music.
3: Right.
0: Especially, it's interesting the way the world is evolving, but the creative arts there are gaps in terms of talented people to fulfill what is needed. So, you know, I'm happy to see you following your heart. What else do you like to do?
3: I guess I'm interested with some debates type of things. I'm in my school's mock trial team.
0: Excellent.
3: We have our first competition come this Tuesday.
0: Excellent. Does that involve like to participate in that? Do you have to raise money and get a certain placement on a poll? And then I'm joking. And then you qualify for the debate? Or isn't that the way we do it?
3: No. No, we have a lawyer coach and a teacher coach. And so they help us to prepare a case for both the plaintiff and the defense. This year it's a civil case.
0: Yeah. What is the case?
3: It's a cyberbullying case between a student and a school.
0: That's excellent. You should do well. That's a great experience to do something like that.
3: Right.
0: And I'm still paying attention to the presidential debates, but it gets hard sometimes to watch it. Well, thank you, all three of you, for being here. And if you're just joining us, this is the 6th Avenue Trio of Youth Chamber Connection. You can learn more about Youth Chamber Connection's activities at their Facebook page, which we've linked to along with a picture of these three. They're all members of the Pittsburgh Youth Symphony Orchestra, who, as you heard, has a concert that is taking place tomorrow. And we are going to hear another song coming from them. I think we have Trio for Woodwinds next. And I think that's what we have next is Trio for Woodwinds. This is the conversational piece that you heard Elizabeth mentioning before. Here again, 6th Avenue Trio.

0: Trio for Woodwinds, the name of that, written by Coomer. Is that your instructor? It was written by. And that was, you sounded great playing together in that piece. And we have one more selection from Mozart. Before you get to it, is there anything any of you wanted to mention? We should mention the concert again tomorrow, Pittsburgh Youth Symphony. Along with a choir as well tomorrow at Shadyside Presbyterian Church.
1: Yeah, so we have a Paizo concert, our youth orchestra, alongside the Junior Mendelssohn Choir at Shadyside Presbyterian Church tomorrow at 3 p.m.
0: That should be.
1: Yeah, we're going to be playing Dvorak 7 and the Mendelssohn Hebrides Overture, and the orchestra is going to be doing a Mozart with the choir. So.
0: That sounds terrific. And is that free or is it?
1: Yes.
2: The Music in a Great Space, they take donations.
0: Okay. So they take donations for it, but so it's pay what you can or are able to. You all sound terrific. Thank you so much for being here. I've allowed us to run a little more casually past the bottom of the hour, partly because I'm moving slow today, but also because we're able to do it. So you have a piece from Mozart next, and would you like to describe it?
1: Sure. Yeah. We're playing from Mozart's Divertimento number 5, and this is Movement 5, the Polonaise.
0: Thank you again to the 6th Avenue Trio, which is comprised of Elizabeth Salgado, whose voice you just heard, Alex Zarsak on bassoon, Elizabeth is on flute, and Trey Tillotson, clarinet. Oh, yes, Laurie, let's just move that right to you. I was going to actually ask you. I'm glad you said something.
3: Sorry to interrupt. I just thought the opportunity to tell you why they're named the 6th Avenue Trio.
0: I was wondering about
3: because
0: that.
3: Because it's a thank you I'd love to give out, and that is because the First Presbyterian Church offers us rehearsal space for free every week, and their address is 6th Avenue in downtown Pittsburgh.
0: So. I was wondering about that. This is Laurie Cunningham, who is it? Executive director, I guess. She's the manager at the organization Youth Chamber Connection that brings everybody in. I have a question for you.
3: Sure.
0: It's an off-the-wall question. I'm looking at the music that each of these students has in front of them, and they all have a Youth Chamber Connection sticker on their music, which to me says there must be a music librarian role that you need to honor as you're doing this. Is that true?
3: Yes, we have a professional staff member who's our music librarian. She happens to be a bassoonist, and she also plays out in the community and has private lessons. So a lot of musicians in communities, you encourage them all to follow their heart, but they have to be entrepreneurs, they have to be creative, they have to be collaborators, because they've learned from this program to collaborate with students from other high schools. This is their future. If they want a future in music, they have to create that audience for
0: it. And there's so many little details that you don't think about, and there is one, making sure that the many parts, and it never occurred to me, how many different performing groups are in operation at any one given time,
3: in
0: so to speak.
3: Our program, we have this year 19 small ensembles. In fact, 20. A new group is starting today. And last year we did over 120 community service performances.
0: So that's quite a repertoire just in the music library.
3: Right. I mean, this combination of three instruments, I don't think we've had before. Trey's been in other groups for us. Elizabeth has, but different combinations of instruments. Didn't Elizabeth, you played with strings once, but you did flute as well as violin in that group, right? So we have to find music for them, and it's really fun.
0: Yeah. How can people get involved if you're a student and you would like to get involved, or maybe a music teacher would like to learn more?
3: We have a wonderful new website, unisound.com, and you can go there and find music programs all over the city now. If you haven't, I'm sorry, unisound.org. And, of course, if you want to come just to our program, it's youthchamberconnection.org. We would take in students who are already fairly proficient. They're able to play with others. If you have a student who just wants to get started, there are wonderful music programs in Pittsburgh. So we just encourage, unfortunately, not every school has a third grade experience where they're offering instruments. So we have lots of community programs starting, you know, who offer that, take that place.
0: And the other website is Unisound?
3: UNISOUND.org. It's a brand new effort this year where all the youth music educators in Pittsburgh have come together with a shared website. So a family could go to one place, search for what they're looking for, and find opportunities.
0: That's
3: it could be
0: really
3: summer camps. It could be a school year program.
0: That's good to know. I haven't seen that yet. Unisound.org or youthchamberconnection.org. Thanks, Laurie. And we're ready to hear Mozart now with our thanks to the Sixth Avenue Trio.

0: Thank you once again to Youth Chamber Connection and the 6th Avenue Trio.
1: My name is Tessa Rodriguez. I'm 17 years old, and I'm in 11th grade at Bell Vernon High School. I had a very open group. Our topic was gun violence, so we all had a lot of open discussions with each other. Like, we got along very well, which was very helpful. It kind of eased all of our nerves a little bit. Me and my classmate, Megan, we did specifically the coping mechanism slides to kind of like provide ways you can deal with, you know, worries about gun violence. So one thing I kind of was enlightened with is I've been very fortunate growing up. Like, it never really crossed my mind to worry about school shootings or anything like that. So it was a really different perspective because it's just something that like kind of hurt my heart, like nothing I've ever really thought about. One of the most meaningful things was kind of just like seeing how many people wanted change. Especially in our society, you see, it's like not even uncommon anymore to see, oh, a school shooting here, school shooting there. And like, yeah, that physically makes you sick, but it was just beautiful to see how there were so many people like willing to fight to make a change. If students are put in a safe place where they think they can talk, they use it to their advantage. So I think if more instances were created, like opportunities like this, there can be change.
0: This is Aaron Pank.

0: Aaron Pang, that was just beautiful. And tell me what it was you just played.
1: So that was the Liszt's Liebestraum number 3. It's one of my favorite pieces. I love the melody and just the overall singing tone of it. It's just one of my favorite pieces to play, yeah.
0: I was going to ask you about your relationship to that piece, because it did seem like you got unusually great pleasure out of playing it, especially when you were playing with just your right hand. I'm sure you know the part.
1: Yes.
0: I mean, and that had to be really hard to master. How do you, is it muscle memory or?
1: Well, obviously a huge part of it is muscle memory. So you get that from like practicing it slow and, you know, really having your fingers learn where to go after the next note. And so there's a couple different techniques, such as playing it at different rhythms. But over, like, I played this for 1 year or more, and over that time it becomes natural.
0: It just does. When did you begin playing?
1: Back when I was 7, I think I started playing piano. So it's been around 9 years.
0: Yeah, I was going to say almost 10 years. Was it hard at the beginning, or did it seem natural to you?
1: The early pieces, it was pretty simple, but at the time I didn't really know exactly how to practice, per se. I would just play the notes of the piece and not the details or the parts that make the piece what it is. So for the first few years, I just played on, and it wasn't very much fun, I guess. But after I got introduced to my new teacher, she started making me do all these things, and I found like there's a lot more to these pieces than what I thought there was.
0: Yeah, having somebody who can mentor you and help you understand not just techniques of playing, but I think relating to the music is really important.
1: That's right.
0: Can you tell me about some of the teachers in your life or who you're currently studying with?
1: So I was initially introduced to piano with a teacher at a music school. It was a very short period of time, and that was, I guess, the time I didn't really know to practice.
0: Mm-hmm.
1: And then after, my parents took me to the CMU Preparatory School, and from there I had a few months with one teacher, and then she transferred me to my main teacher now, which is Professor Luz Manriquez, and that's where I basically learned everything, yeah.
0: Is there anyone else you'd like to acknowledge at all?
1: Well, obviously, I would love to acknowledge my parents for, keeping me into this, even when I didn't really want to start playing. At times I would get bored of practicing because it's doing things over and over again to get your fingers to know, and I wouldn't want to practice, but my parents would keep on pressuring me to do it and do it, and eventually that's where I got, to where I am now.
0: What other kinds of things do you like to do outside of music?
1: Outside of music, I love to read. I play chess. I program, as in code. And obviously, I like to play some games in my free time as well. So, talk with friends.
0: Games, do you mean video games or outside stuff?
1: I mean, all of them. Like, I play video games, I play card games, whenever there's people to play with, of course.
0: Yeah, excellent. Well, if you're just joining us, this is Aaron Pang. He's going to do two more selections for us. What would you like to do next?
1: I think I'll play a little more exciting piece. I'll play the Cacciatorian Toccata, which is a very fun and exciting piece.
0: Okay, this will wake you up if you're driving. Watch your speed limit. Here's Aaron Pang.

Aaron Peng, incredible. I've never thought about this before watching you. You're so have so much dexterity as you play. And see if I can ask this question right. Who figure this is a very fundamental question. Who figures out

0: on the size of your hand. For example, someone with a smaller hand may choose to like have more jumps with between the, you know, the notes, while someone with a larger hand could stretch and then play with the, you know, polar sides of their hands.
1: I never knew the composer specified that. How is that noted?
0: Oh, it's just the fingers are represented 1 to 5. 1 is the thumb and 5 is the pinky finger. And above the notes, the composer would just write the number of which, you know, which hand it should be.
1: You can tell when I've had piano books in front of me, they have not been very complex songs. Bill and Martha wrote to us saying, as they're listening to you and enjoying hearing you play, they're in Stanton Heights. Just before you got on, we were talking about mnemonics, you know, tools for remembering things, and they were curious if you had any tools for remembering music from your younger years or even now. And it, none may come to mind, but they asked me to ask you that.
0: Well, you know, I don't really have like a mnemonic, like, you know, specifically.
1: Yeah.
0: I guess when you just play a piece a lot, the muscle memories, you retain even some of it after a long time. So even if you played a piece and you haven't touched it for years, you can still pick it up pretty easily.
1: Yeah, there were some, oh gosh, I remember Face, which was one clef, right? F-A-C-E. That might be the bass. There were mnemonics for like the lines and the spaces and things. They may have been thinking about those too.
0: I might have learned them when I was young.
1: Yeah, you probably don't need them anymore, I would imagine. I'm curious about your relationship with the Pittsburgh Concert Society. It must have been exciting to audition. Tell me about how that went.
0: So these two pieces that I played, I both played for the audition. It was my first time auditioning for the young artists. I wasn't expecting to get in on my first try. It was a very surprising and wonderful experience, and especially in the recital, which I had to play shortly after. I felt like I played very well, and I love playing it on stage.
1: That's terrific. That was at Kresge Theater at Carnegie Mellon back in April. The Pittsburgh Concert Society regularly has auditions and other resources to help encourage the young musicians, pittsburghconcertsociety.org. I was curious if you've, a little early, you're just about to become a junior at Hampton. Have you thought about what you might like to do moving forward?
0: Yeah, I have, and I'm not sure if it will be related to music. I love playing, and I love, you know, performing, but I would like to try many other things later in my life. I think I would keep, you know, playing and practicing piano. It's going to probably become one of my biggest hobbies when I grow up.
1: Yeah, it's hard to know at this
0: difficult
1: stage. Is there anything else before your last piece that you would like to add or note?
0: I don't think so. Let's just jump in.
1: Great. What's it going to be?
0: I think I'm going to play a Mozart sonata.
1: Wonderful. Once again, along with our thank you, here is Aaron Pank.

0: Aaron Peng, simply a brilliant. Thank you. I hope we'll see you again. And thanks, too, to the Pittsburgh Concert Society for being with us.
1: Hi, my name is Chanel, and you're listening to Youth Express's Nighttime Rotation. 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
3: Hi, my name is Henry, and the next piece you're about to listen to was written by me, no one else. 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
4: My name is Emily, and I am 18 years old, and I go to Shaler Area High School. When I first started high school, I kind of thought, where would I fit in? Where would I make friends? And I basically began to create a persona of myself where I had my hair cut, like razored short, and I went kind of crazy emo for a while. And then as I continued on, I would wear like bright colored pants and everything, and it just went crazy out of control. But as I grew older, I realized that I didn't have to wear bright colored clothing or cut my hair off to prove that I was an important person or I could make friends. And here I am now, my hair is growing out finally, and I feel comfortable with myself. Don't try to be something that you think you should be. Be what you want to be. Literally spend a couple days or whatever time you have looking through like even magazines or the mall or anything and see what you like and the reasons that you like them. And try to stick with the reasons that are about you and not anyone else or something that you're trying to fit in with.
5: My name's Tamaya Mitchell, I'm 15, and I go to the Neighborhood Academy. She's hungry for everything, the life within, trying to find her way around again. Looking and searching is what she's doing, not knowing where she's going. Living life is all she's about, trying to find what life is and not drown. Just wanting to know what life is about and wanting her life to be something else.
6: This is Katie reporting from Youth Media Center at SLB Radio. I'm 13 years old and in the 7th grade at SciTech, and today I'll be reviewing the video game Unpacking, which was released in 2021 by Witchbeam Games. In this calming, cozy game, you unpack boxes of one character's things to help them move into a new home throughout multiple stages of their life. Right out of the gate, you get no explanation of this character's background or any story outside of what you piece together from their belongings. The simple game mechanics and the fact that the story comes from what the player makes of clues given to them make this game a highly personal and subjective experience. There are 8 total stages or houses to unpack belongings into, each with varying levels of difficulty and different numbers of rooms. In relation to this game's price of around $20 to $25, this small number of levels has been a pretty big downside, especially due to the fact that the developers have stated the game will not have any sequels or bonus content. The game takes most players 3 to 4 hours to complete, which is yet another con, as $25 may be too high a price for this amount of gameplay. Still, I really enjoy this game despite the high price. It's very fun watching the main character grow up from a kid moving into a new bedroom, to a college student in a dorm, to a graduate with roommates and a boyfriend, to a woman with a wife and child. Little things like there being almost no space for the characters belonging in her boyfriend's home and looking at her books can clue the player in on the story of her life, making it a clever and fun experience. And I loved being able to piece together the belongings into a cohesive story, which made it worth it to me, despite the price. Another good aspect of this game is its ease of access. Due to the simple mechanics of only being able to unpack and move objects, it is certainly more broadly available to be enjoyed, even to people who play video games less. Plus, this easiness is paired with the colorful pixel art and catchy music to create a cozy, enjoyable vibe throughout the story. However, this specifically cozy vibe can be very subjective and drive off players who would prefer more action-packed games, so it really just depends on one's preferred style of game. Altogether, I would highly recommend this game due to its simple mechanics, fun style, and unique method of subtle storytelling. If you're a fan of clever storytelling or cozy games, I would definitely pick up a copy of this unique indie game on most major consoles. For Youth Express, this is Katie, signing off.
7: Sorry, I can't today. I have to go to therapy. Unfortunately, even in 2019, that sentence is one that you won't hear a lot. Whether this is due to the fear of being labeled as crazy or the widely accepted stigma around mental illness, it is undeniable that we as a society do not give mental health as much attention as we do physical health. I remember that early on in my own therapy appointments, I would lie and tell people that I was going to the dentist or to the doctor because I was afraid of admitting the real reason I couldn't go. To some extent, my fear of talking about therapy still exists, but I have begun to realize that seeking out a professional to check up on my mental health is just like calling a doctor for a routine medical exam. The more truth I give to that comparison, the easier it is for me to talk about trying to improve my own mental health. Developing a self-care routine, including a healthy lifestyle, scheduled times for relaxation, plenty of me time, and regular trips to talk with a therapist, I have been able to face my struggles with mental illness and improve my overall health. For me, talking with a therapist is just an extra step in my self-care process that I feel gives me the greatest success. Just as someone looking to lose weight might hire a personal trainer to help them create a workout plan that will improve their results, seeing a therapist helps me to combine all of the mental health resources, techniques, and strategies I've learned into a plan that is right for me. Seeing a therapist is nothing to be ashamed of, because mental health is just as important as physical health. With a commentary for Youth Express, this is Caitlin Johnson.
8: This is Trick reporting from the Youth Media Center at SLB Radio. I'm 13 years old and I'm in the 7th grade at Keystone Oaks Middle School, and today I'll be reviewing Kindred by Octavia E. Butler. The way I first stumbled upon this book was when I needed to find a book to do my historical fiction book report. I searched up good historical fiction book, and I found a video saying Kindred was good. I'll start with the two settings of Kindred. This book takes place in Los Angeles in 1976. It also takes place on a plantation in Maryland during the early 1800s. This is because of what happens to the main character, Dana. She keeps getting transferred back in time to save her ancestor Rufus. The protagonist is Dana. She is a regular person put in extreme situations. She always tries to do what she thinks is best, but she can make mistakes. The antagonist is Rufus. Rufus is a complex character. He starts as a kid who seems to have a better moral compass than most of the people around him. But as time goes on, he starts to make worse and worse choices. A lot of the time, he makes bad choices, which are results of him being shaped by the world around him. For some good side characters, there is Kevin Franklin, Dana's husband. He protects her, and when she accidentally travels back without him, he waits 5 years for her to come back. In terms of the theme, I believe the theme of the story is to illustrate the horrors of slavery during the 1800s. Several times during the story, it is shown how slaves were not treated as human beings. Slaves were treated as property for slave owners to do with as they pleased, with no regard for their suffering. I recommend this book because it has well-written characters, an intriguing story, and it always keeps you wondering what will happen next. I believe that the characters are so well-written because they're complex and fun to read about. This story is intriguing because of what the characters go through is interesting. My final ranking, 9 out of 10. For Youth Express, this is Trick, signing off.
9: Hello, my name is Isabella, and I'm 11 years old, and I go to Steel Valley Middle School. Today, I'd like to talk to you about going to 6th grade. 6th grade was better than I thought it would be. I expected it to be a lot like elementary school, but it was way off on that. There's crowded hallways, lots of classrooms, and little time to get there. Remember, if you ever want to have fun, don't ever lock your key in your locker, mess around in hallways, or come unprepared for class. My favorite thing about 6th grade was pretty much everything.
10: The Ferris Wheel. Ferris wheels evoke fun and good times, and the ride is internationally synonymous with amusement parks and fairs. But did you know a man from Pittsburgh developed the first modern wheel? However, the city currently does not have a Ferris wheel of its own. The recent possibility of installing a large wheel in the city likely leaves some people with mixed feelings, but the significance of such a decision would be undoubtedly historic. In 1886, an entrepreneur named George Ferris settled on Pittsburgh's north side, then known as Allegheny City. Although this man's last name is now a word known throughout the world, at that time Ferris was no more than a typical operator of an engineering business. While attending a banquet to discuss plans for the 1893 Columbian Exposition in Chicago, Ferris was intrigued by the planner's wish to have a structure at the fair that would rival the Eiffel Tower in its scope and symbolism. To meet this demand, Ferris came up with plans for a 264-foot-tall observation wheel, identical in its operation to today's Ferris wheels, but on a much larger scale. Many were skeptical, but Ferris was confident in his idea. The gamble paid off, and to many, the wheel was the highlight of the Chicago World's Fair. The first wheel captured the imaginations of so many that imitations immediately started popping up across the country. And although Ferris died in 1896, the Ferris wheel has remained popular well over a century after his death. Kennywood, the closest amusement park to the city of Pittsburgh today, last had a large-scale Ferris wheel in 1999. So, despite being the former home of the inventor of the classic amusement ride, the city currently does not have a Ferris wheel. Plans show a wheel possibly being part of a new $700 million development on the city's North Shore, but whether or not this would happen remains to be seen. The plan, called Esplanade, would likely include mixed-use space as well as a modern observation wheel that would likely provide stunning views of the city's skyline. Debates over implications on the surrounding community will likely occur before a Pittsburgh Ferris wheel comes to be, but the addition of it could be a wonderful thing that would increase the historical sense of innovation that Pittsburgh already possesses, especially if presented properly with historical signage explaining George Ferris's Pittsburgh connection. The city has such a well-known link to amusement history that should be made much more well-known to the public. With a commentary for Youth Express, I am Andrew McLaughlin, a 9th grader at North Allegheny.
11: 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I am in 9th grade at Montour High School, and you're listening to Youth Express. 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
13: My name is Gregory, and I am 17 years old, and I go to Shaler Area High School. Like, high school was really difficult for me because instead of focusing on my studies, I focused more on trying to figure out who I was, because about sophomore, junior year, I just had like a falling out with all of my friends and ended up finding a bunch of completely new friends in a completely different like group of people, like completely different interests. And I ended up finding out like I fit in with them more. And I just wish that would have happened sooner, because that was when I started getting myself back together. I got more focused and I even felt better like day to day, like because they were more accepting. They just didn't care. I know I'm going to college for dance next year, and you know that has been, you know, what I've been focusing on. And you know, this new group of friends, like none of them really, they don't dance, but I mean, you know, it just didn't matter to them. You know, they didn't, you know, shun me like the old group did, because I found something else. Like, I found what I wanted to do with my life with the old group. I changed, and they didn't like that. You know, if there are going to be people who are going to be like that and drag you down, don't listen to them. Those aren't who your real friends are. Your real friends are the ones who are not going to judge you, who aren't going to hold you back, who are going to be there to support you no matter what you do. So, you know, find that group of friends and stick with them.
14: My name is Joyce Simpson. I'm 16 years old and I go to the Neighborhood Academy. I was in a cocoon, now I'm in a butterfly's body. I was once in a girl's locker room, but now I'm in the pool. I have my own personality, I have my own flaws, but I am a better me now. I've made mistakes, I've made bad choices, but joy's here now. I cry, I laugh, I smile and dance. That's what makes me who I am today, an overcomer in my own way.
15: This is Ava reporting from the Youth Media Center at SLB Radio. I'm 15 years old in the 10th grade at CCA. Have you ever felt like you aren't represented well in books or movies or TV? Because that's how I feel every time I enter the YA section of a bookstore. Every other book has a female protagonist who meets a mysterious or broody guy, and I'm sick of it. I want to read, or watch, about genuinely strong and interesting female characters whose lives don't revolve around some random dude. A character who's way too into her love interest is Triss from the Divergent series. She's compelling in the first book as she struggles with the concept of family versus self, but in the sequel she loses her personality to become the emotional support of her boyfriend Tobias, also known as Four. Because of this, spoiler alert, when she dies it isn't as impactful as it should be. It's more irritating to see the main character killed off and to know that Triss will never really reach her true potential than it is devastating to see a beloved character die off. Triss's story, development, and personality all revolve around Tobias. On a more positive note, a female protagonist whose development isn't defined by her love interest is Elizabeth Bennet from Pride and Prejudice, specifically the 2005 movie with Keira Knightley. Pride and Prejudice might be a love story, but Elizabeth's story isn't about her falling in love with Darcy. It's about admitting that she isn't perfect and that she has prejudices of her own to work past. When people analyze Elizabeth, they often describe her as a romantic, someone who is waiting to marry for love. I disagree. I think that Elizabeth is unwilling to give up her independence to a man. She's not waiting to find love, she's waiting to find someone who will treat her well. She advocates for herself and grows as a person, which is what makes her such an amazing, strong character. Speaking of strong female characters, there's a very problematic trend around what makes a female character strong. I found that many supposedly strong female characters or just angry and violent. An example is Annabeth from the Heroes of Olympus book series. In book 3, there's a scene where she judo flips her boyfriend for disappearing on her. But he disappeared because he was kidnapped and had amnesia. The scene is treated like an example of how awesome and fierce she is, but it's actually abuse. A much better example of this angry character type is Katniss Everdeen from The Hunger Games. Her anger is incredibly reasonable considering her circumstances and the dystopian society she lives in. She is violent and a fighter because she has to be. These traits contribute to the depth of her character and fit her story. These attributes are utilized in a way that makes her a strong character, rather than considering her a strong character because she has these attributes. In conclusion, there are plenty of examples of both good and bad female characters out there. What's important is for readers to analyze what makes a female character good or bad, so we can demand better than the bad ones. For Youth Express, this is Ava, signing off.
16: I want to talk to you for a while about a problem. Pollution. Pollution is one of the biggest global killers affecting over 100 million people. That's comparable to global diseases like malaria and HIV. More people should know and care about how they are contributing to the problem. Let's talk about technology. The factories that create technologies are bad for the environment because they use non-renewable sources and consume energy. But what happens to our old technology after we're done using it? Old phones, old gaming consoles, and old computers don't just disappear. They become what is most commonly referred to as techno-trash. According to DigitalResponsibility.org, the U.S. produced 3.41 million tons of techno-trash in 2011, and that figure has only increased due to rapid development and improvement of newer products. Most people have never heard of techno-trash, even though everyone uses technology. We should be smarter about how we discard our old tech. Newer doesn't always mean better. We should hold on to our old products until we find a way to properly dispose of them. I enjoy playing old games on my PS3, even though it's not the latest model. If I do want to throw it away, I will find a responsible way to recycle it or find someone that might want to use it. The Environmental Protection Agency has more information on their website about how everyday techno trash can be reduced or reused. I don't know about you, but I think old technology can really be fun and used in different ways. A PS3 or PS4 can make a really good budget PC. An old phone can still be used even if it's not new. And if you want to make gaming videos on YouTube, you can still use your old equipment. So what if it's not the new thing? It can still be used. And if you don't want to use it, at least recycle it properly. With commentary for Youth Express, I'm Earl Morado III, 8th grader at the Neighborhood Academy, signing off.
17: Hi, I'm Mesa Mishler, and I'm a Remake Learning Days Youth Ambassador. We recently went to the Cambria County Library, and we went to the Mini Maker Fair. We saw so many cool stations, such as the 3D printing station, the felt circuit station, and my personal favorite, the stitching station. I got to make a really cool pillow that was hand-sewn, and the amazing host of the fair, Joyce, taught me how to hand-sew and how to use a sewing machine, which was really, really cool. And I developed a new interest and passion for sewing that I've taken up after the Mini Maker Fair. And it was so cool to see all the amazing, talented, and intelligent people there that taught me so many new skills. And it was so, so fun.
18: Hello, my name is Garrison. I am 12 years old and I go to Still Valley Middle School. Today I'd like to talk to you about going to 6th grade. It was really exciting coming to 6th grade. Coming to Still Valley Middle School was great. I met a lot of new people. One of the events this year was the community basketball league. I really liked it. In 6th grade, it was like a big family. Sometimes we didn't get along, but we always pulled through. For people coming to 6th grade, there's a lot of responsibility. There are 9 periods a day, 2 periods of language arts and math. It is a lot of stuff to keep track of. You meet a lot of new people. If you be kind, you'll always make your way. Good luck in 6th grade.
19: What does it mean to be gifted nowadays? The term gifted is used to describe a group of students at your school who excel past others in their learning abilities. The USA Department of Education estimates 6% of all public school students are in gifted programs. However, There are pros and cons to receiving a gifted education all day during school. On the plus side, you are receiving education that is to your level. You won't be bored in class because the material is too easy. You are also with the same group of students in the classroom, so you truly bond with them over the years while you are together. Students will feel good about themselves knowing that they are smart and gifted. On the downside, when you receive this education, you are missing out on some things. For example, you won't be able to be with your other friends if you are in classes with the gifted kids all day. The teachers may not have enough training to teach the students, and the kids sometimes have high expectations set for them which they may not be able to meet, which results in stress. Also, other students may judge and label them as the smart ones, knowing that they receive special education. This may make other students pressure the gifted students to do things for them that they should do themselves, because they think the kids can handle it because they are smarter than them. That is why I think gifted education should remain as one class in your school day. It's good to be mixed with peers of all ability levels because you gain multiple perspectives in academics, and it is easier to gain friendships with lots of diverse people. As someone who is in the gifted program, I feel as though I would learn and grow better being in normal classrooms all day and then having my gifted education class a few times a week as one class. With a commentary for Youth Express, this is Rachel McLaughlin, a 7th grader at North Allegheny.
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21: Hello, my name is Hannah. I am 12 years old and I go to Steel Valley Middle School. Today I'd like to talk to you about going to 6th grade. I expected 6th grade to be fun but a little scary because we would be the youngest in the school. It was a little scary at first, but you would get used to it. The advice that I would give to a new 6th grader is I would say that some of the classes are hard, but some of them are easy. To make the classes that were hard easier, I made sure I studied and I made sure I write down all the notes and I didn't goof off in that class and I make sure I pay attention. Most of the teachers are really nice. You have lots of responsibilities for your work. There is many activities like Student Council and Alice Club. They're fun and you get to do more things. You get to go on extra field trips if you're in Student Council, and Alice Club you get to design things like video games. I would recommend for kids to join Student Council or Alice Club.
22: I am Julian Butler and I'm 15 and go to the Neighborhood Academy. I remember that one time on your birthday we went downtown for that one weird Japanese Children's Day party. I had to lie to my parents for that and save up enough bus fare, because I didn't really have a job at the time. I remember that you had the most fun ever. I mean, I didn't really care that much, but you practically spazzed at every booth and attraction. Your nose bled about once or twice. I didn't have any tissues on me, which was kind of a bummer. I guess one person can be that excited about their own culture, but it wasn't just that. I mean, you weren't just excited about everything. You were always eating something, let it be a snack or a whole bag of snacks. Yeah, you would always write and create concepts and whatnot, and you had five notebooks full of ideas. It was really amazing to read through all of them. Through all that, it was a lot. It was fun. I loved you and you loved me. That was how it went for a really long time. And you came to the library, and you, with the most serious expression you had ever, and you told me that you were terminally ill. I didn't even know what you had, because if I had read the papers, I'd have probably vomited. And you actually didn't feel like dying for once in your entire life, which actually kind of made me happy that you didn't want to die, but I was sad that you most likely were going to. I wanted you not to die as well. We were after the same goal, apparently. And the worst part was that you didn't even give the doctors a chance, which, in my opinion, is kind of selfish. About 2 weeks after your birthday, I think it was May 19th, you committed suicide. You put a knife in yourself. I did keep the note, but I ended up burning it about 3 months ago because I kind of felt sick to my stomach every time I looked at it. And technically, I am fighting to stay away from you because I was told to live, not because I wanted to, but I practically have already given in. I would say it's too late, to put it bluntly. It's really more of a matter of choosing a day rather than just listening to what other people have to say to me.
23: My name's Kieran, and I'm a Remake Learning Days ambassador, and I attended Family Innovation Day on May 2nd at Montgomery Library. 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
24: 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I'm 17 years old and in the 12th grade at Bishop Ganavan. the Pittsburgh Pirates should keep Don Kelly for the foreseeable future. As a lifelong Pirates fan, Pirates have been bad for almost the entire time I've been alive, so I want them to win, and they can win with Don Kelly. In 35 games as manager this year, he is 17-18 with a win-loss percentage of .486. In Derek Sheldon's 38 games as manager this year, he was 12-26 with a win-loss percentage of .316. This proves that the Pirates are already doing better with Kelly as coach. This is why we should keep him as the coach. I hear a lot of people talking about selling the team, and I agree. I think we should sell the team because our owner and GM don't care about the team or the product on the field or the fans, but they care about the money. But I don't think we should fire Don Kelly because he's doing the best he can with what he's got, and there's not a lot of hope here. But he fights for his players, and he's doing the best he can. For the Youth Express, this is LaRon, signing off.
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1: My name is Ben, I am 18 years old, and I go to Shaler Area High School. Today, I want to talk about how I felt when I came to high school. When I got here, I was, like some of you, and unlike some others of you, a little confident in myself. I mean, I had always gone through school and been a smart student, always kind of knew what I was doing. So that benefited me because I knew what I was doing, but on the other hand, I had to deal with the fact that I was really bad at doing homework. I felt very little motivation because I didn't think I needed to do it. I wouldn't do homework and I would still do fine on the test, so I'd be like, this is pointless. And then I had my Algebra 2 class, and I went through that class, and unlike some other classes, I could not do the homework and still have it done in time to turn in because the teacher went over the homework in class and then turned it in. So I could just write down all the answers and turn it in. And I figured, oh, I cannot spend all this time on the homework, and since I'm smart enough, I can just do well on the test. But I kept doing that, and eventually it got to the point where I started seeing things in the test, and I'm like, I don't know what I'm doing here. And that was a new experience for me, because I don't think I could ever have said beforehand that I didn't do well on a test or homework or something because I didn't understand it. Anytime I made a mistake, it was either a stupid mistake, like forgetting a negative, or I just didn't do it. But this was the first time where I was like, I don't know what I'm doing. And that was kind of a wake-up call. I mean, I knew that was probably going to happen at some point, but it was still shocking when it came, and I looked on the test and I'm like, I don't know how to find the maximum of this function, or even what that means. I mean, looking at the homework I did, I didn't even do that much homework, because it had gotten complex enough that I couldn't write down the answers in time. So I was already iffy on my homework grade, and then my grade plummeted really quickly afterwards because I wasn't even doing well on the tests. So normally I'd be like, I'll do some of the homework and do well on the tests and get high grades because I'm good at the tests. And that failed. So I actually had to spend lots of time. I got punished at home for this and I had to go on a stricter regimen. And it wasn't very fun, but I did manage to do most of my homework. And you could actually see I had very little homework in the first half of that semester. And the second half I had almost all of it. And then I understood what I was doing. That's really the big thing. Before high school, I didn't have to try at homework. I just got it. But once high school came around, I learned I had to do homework. Being able to do that was a huge help, and I wish I would have figured that out before ninth grade so I could have it not on my final transcript. Because, I mean, I don't know, but I think that's one of the reasons why I didn't get to Carnegie Mellon. Still got to a great school, Case Western, so I'm happy. But I think it might have been better if my first choice had chosen me, and I think that might have been one of the reasons I didn't go there. So learning that definitely was one of the things I wish I had done before I got to high school.
2: About a month and a half ago, I spent a week in Placencia, Belize with seven other upcoming seniors from my school as a part of a Leadership Academy program. We were accompanied by four teachers as we traveled about 8 hours altogether to our destination. We had spent months leading up to the trip, meeting with each other to plan and prepare for the service work we would be doing at the town's local school. St. John's Memorial Anglican School includes a preschool and classes for standards 1 through 6. While there, I spent my mornings co-teaching standard 2, which consists of students around ages 8 to 9, with a few exceptions. I spent 5 days teaching the students how to be leaders through lessons that included activities involving self-expression and reflections. Each day, we focused on a new core value. Monday, we taught the students about teamwork, Tuesday, commitment, Wednesday, honesty, and Thursday, courage. It was heartwarming to see my students grow as they learned new guiding principles. But what amazed me the most was the children's attitude. They were so welcoming to my fellow teachers and me immediately after meeting us. Their positive energy was radiant. We were teaching in almost 100-degree heat with no air conditioning in the building. These kids never stopped smiling, even as they sweated through their uniforms. From this experience, I realized how much I've taken for granted in my everyday life. In the future, when facing a challenge, I will think back to my inspiring students' persistence. The Belizean children I had the pleasure of meeting truly inspired me with the perseverance exhibited as they pushed to learn new material even through difficult school conditions and some unfortunate at-home situations. While these kids may not have the luxuries of 21st century American education, the knowledge they seek will continuously enrich their lives and hopefully grant them better opportunities. With a commentary for Youth Express, this is Eden Auslander, a senior at Upper St. Clair High School.
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4: My name is Natalie, and I am 15 years old, and I go to Shaler Area High School. When I entered the high school, my sister had just left as a senior, graduating with honors. She was third in her class, almost valedictorian. She did a lot of amazing things, and when I went up to the high school, everyone expected me to be just as amazing. Unfortunately, I'm not. I don't do everything she does, and she doesn't do everything I do. I do sports. She does Japanese Honor Society. She does a lot of especially high classes. I'm not in the highest math class. She influenced a lot of other people that I would meet in the high school. And when I did meet them, they knew who Caitlin was, but not who I was. So when they met me, they assumed I'd be just as amazing. In some cases, it was pretty cool. I could get out of class in the middle of bio, or I could leave in the middle of the test just to get a form signed. In other ways, not so cool. If I didn't get a good grade, my parents were worried, the teachers were worried, everyone else was worried. To me, it seemed like an average grade. I'm kind of an average person. I assumed that would be the grades I would get. But since Caitlin wasn't, apparently I'm not average. I had to learn how to become my own person, how to convince others that I wasn't Caitlin, that I wasn't this amazing person. I'm just me. I had to do my own things, and even if I did something that Caitlin had already done, I had to make it my own. It seems an important lesson to tell you, eighth graders, because I know most of you have older brothers and older sisters, so if they were just as amazing as my older sister, or even a bad influence, it doesn't matter. You should always be who you are, no matter what your siblings do.
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6: I'm Aaron, and I go to Kappa. Pine tree needles knotted into dreaded hair, the wake of foaming salt, descending, returning as spiraled waves, curling the contour of your mouth and the blades of our skis. We smoked cigarettes in your car and inhaled each other's frosted breath. Hard cider twisted our tongues. I bet you drank yourself to death. You can't pay your bills or your rent. Still, you take all those girls to Mad Mex. Driver boy, I said all I meant. What cruel intentions to only want sex. It was Christmas Eve night. We drove to the best view of the city. A drummed up zeitgeist. Invented by us both feeling too gritty.
25: I'm Amir. I go to Kappa. I'm going to be reading a poem called A Few Rumors Concerning Mr. Potato Head by a poet named Terence Hayes. Bet in his diary there are blueprints of his faces. Yup, and a little arrow pointing to where his eyeball rolled from the page. Yup, and bounced once on the floor, but a diamond glistens in the ear floating in the mason jar on his desk. Bet his collarbone is made of gold, but he's never heard of Mary Shelley, Hell, bet he can only read sheet music. God damn, brother, Prince just changed his name. Doctors say latex is ageless. Doctors say the body is nothing but money. Bet his tongue quivers in a pillbox. Bet his tongue is shy, in debt, and depressed. Bet he sings, praise be to Edison's light bulb and the scalpel. Bet he sings, praise be to the nursemaid who sells her womb. Bet he sings, praise be to hyperrealism, hypodermics, John Merrick, and the poise of mannequins. Bet it'll be a closed casket in the end, and enough flowers to cover Texas, and a dozen biographies in the first month. Yep, bet no one finds the diary. Bet no one finds his face. Thank you.
7: My name is Philippa, and I'm going to be playing a song with my friend Jonah, and he goes to Older Dice, and I go to Kappa, and the song is called Thursday.

0: Hey, this is Maddie. 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
1: Hi, my name is Lyndon, and I'll be singing The Palisades by Childish Gambino. I know the secrets we share. Look what this feeling has done to me.